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4: Saturday morning sports show with Ken Cunningham in very good form.
5: No, I'm not, Stud. I'm just here having joy myself.
4: You're not in good form.
5: No, not in good form, Stud. Not in good form.
4: It would not matter what I said. You would just completely disagree with it.
5: Exactly right,
4: You are a great guy, KG.
5: No, I'm not.
4: You're not.
5: I'm not. Just
4: well, you love your family so much, KG.
5: I do.
4: Yeah.
5: I do. That I do.
4: Okay. Now, this is, where was it that all this is from Heathie. Ken, this is not a misdemeanour, as you described it. A misdemeanour is a low-level crime. This is alleged assault. Please be careful with the language you're using.
5: What?
4: Heathie, we don't know yet what they have been accused of.
5: Well, it's a misdemeanour from the club's point of view, Heathie. Why has the club suspended him?
4: No, it's not a misdemeanor. He's saying misdemeanor is not a strong enough term.
5: Well,
4: and he's and, it's, and when
5: well,
4: you're talking
5: what,
4: about
5: what do you want
4: the
5: me
4: club,
5: to say, hang him or what?
4: Well, it's from a club's point of view, yes.
5: Well, they have. The club's taking strong action to their credit. They've jumped on the front foot, taking strong action, and you back them in for that.
4: David makes a good point here. He said, I understand the Sydney players are still eligible for the Brownlow medal. The AFL will be hoping none of them win it. Oh, how would that be? But surely Dacos is going to win it.
5: Mate, it wouldn't matter. No one will get close to Dacos. It'll bolt in. If he doesn't, then there's something wrong.
4: Zach, I won't go into exactly what he says. He said, look, some offences do not rate a second chance. Yes, that's true.
5: Yeah?
4: That is true. But we don't know exactly. We don't know the full details yet, so. Good morning, Peter. How are you?
6: Hello, Graham. You got me now?
4: I've got you, Peter.
6: Oh, mate, lucky you're not a pilot, mate. We'll never get off the runway.
4: Hey, mate, when I went to Julie, she was there.
6: I was there. I was calling you, mate, and you weren't getting back to me.
5: Come on, Stud, one job.
6: Get that board together, mate. Like I said, if you're a pilot, we'll never get off the runway, mate. Come on.
5: Well,
4: hey, look.
6: Hey.
4: Do you want to be dumped?
6: Hey, takes one to know one, mate.
5: Oh, now, tit for tat, get you nowhere.
6: Anyway, I've got some breaking news.
5: Okay, yeah, what's that?
6: You know that van that was out in front of Zach Butter's place?
4: Yeah.
6: That was put there, mate.
5: By who?
6: That was put there to scam the media, mate.
4: Oh, like in a removalist van, was it?
6: Yeah, it was fake, mate. He's not going anywhere.
4: Okay.
5: Well, how do you know that?
4: Well, he wouldn't be leaving now.
6: I know that because I know the people who put the van there.
4: So they put a van there, took a photo of it and put it on social media. Is that right?
6: Yep, to make them think that he was leaving.
5: How do you know Butters is not going anywhere?
6: Well, I know the people who put the van there, mate.
5: Yeah, but that's
6: bike.
5: Got nothing to do with Butters.
6: Well, I don't know. But I'm telling you what I do know. The van that was put media think he's going to leave.
5: But you said Butters is going nowhere.
6: Well, I'm telling you, the van was put there.
5: Well, you've told me that four times, Peter. I understand, except that.
4: Okay, Peter, we know it was a joke, but it still doesn't mean he's not going.
5: No.
4: Thanks, Pete. Hello, Joe.
7: Yeah, good morning, guys. How you going?
5: Good, Joe, thanks.
7: Look, regarding the Sydney players again, and again we have to be careful, I guess, what we say. If one or more players get charged, and if my club is going to poach any of those players that have been charged, I'm not sure I want to renew my membership. And that's from a male's perspective. So imagine the female supporters out there, if these players, and especially if it's a sexual assault, let's say, hypothetically, would you really want those players at your club? And when you guys were saying before, oh, you know, they got to have a second chance, blah, blah. Come on, guys. We know this stuff has been going on for years everywhere, not just in AFL, every sport, overseas, everywhere. Some of these players and these big sports celebrities and film stars, you know, they think they're God and they think they can get away with things. So, again, depending on what these people get charged with, I just hope that it gets all sorted out before we have to renew our memberships. Because if I know my club's going to poach these players, sorry, mate, I'm not renewing my membership.
5: Fair enough. That's your that's your right.
4: Yeah, well, Joe, you're right. But we don't know. We don't know.
5: We don't know
4: if they're going to be charged and what they're going to be charged.
7: Oh, no, that's right. That's what I'm getting at, and depending on what they get charged for. If it's just some misdemeanour, okay, fair enough. But if it ends up being a sexual assault and my club poaches these players, sorry, there is no second chance when it comes to that.
5: Fair enough.
4: Jen's come back at us. She said, misdemeanour? Oh, my goodness, that's even worse than your opening today. Neither of you get it at all. I'm disgusted.
5: Jen, what?
4: Jen, we get it, but we don't know the full
5: circumstances.
4: We don't know, and you don't either. When the police investigation is finalised, we'll have a clearer idea.
5: Oh, fair enough.
4: Jack, I won't read yours out. Rick says, this is trial by pollies and media. And that's all I'm going to read of that, Rick.
5: Mm-hmm. Okay.
4: And Debbie says, Port Adelaide and Magpies are chucking 37 premierships away in a bid to join a third-degree competition.
5: Yeah, that doesn't sit with me, Stud. They've been in there since, what, 1877, Port Adelaide, and suddenly they won out. It doesn't sit with me.
4: Are Port going to pay back the $20 million to the Sanford, which kept the Port Power's doors open before they leave the competition?
5: Good point.
4: This says Davos.
5: Good point.
4: Charlie of Angaston.
5: Hello, Charlie.
4: Good morning.
8: Good morning. Why do you say it so apprehensively, Graham?
4: We never know what.
5: But that's the beauty of it, Stud.
4: What are you going to say?
8: Just theatrical, very theatrical. But anyway.
4: Well, just enjoy it.
8: I enjoy it. Did I say anything derogatory?
5: No, you didn't. No.
4: Question it.
8: Okay. Though. I hope you're both well anyway.
5: Yeah, good thing, Charlie.
8: Before I get to my 2 points. About the Sydney Swans, it's all speculation. Unless people are in the room, it's all speculation. So just pump the brakes on that, please.
5: Yep.
8: I'm just getting sick of hearing it because no one knows what happened.
5: No. Fair enough.
4: Right.
8: Okay, now, two points. One, the wild card. The AFL made the wild card. Then they send a memo out to all clubs that if you rest players in this last round, we're going to fine you. And I know all the coaches come out and said, we'll do what's best for the club. So why had this wild card? This wild card doesn't sit well with me.
5: Me either.
8: I don't know what your perspective on it is, or what your listener's perspective is.
4: It was universally canned at the start when they did the polls. It was ridiculously anti having a wild card round, but now as it's drawing closer, I think there's a lot of interest in it.
5: Well, I haven't got any interest in it, Stud.
4: You have. Oh. If the Crows are playing, you'll have a big interest in it.
5: Oh, of course I'll watch it, but
8: I think they should go back to 8th grade. I think you just...
4: I love it. I love the theatre. I love the apprehension. I love the, you know... Well, I don't love the fact that the Crows could go out in the first, without even making the final 8. But,
5: correct.
4: But it's added a lot of interest to it.
8: All it's added is money into the coffers of the AFL.
5: Correct.
8: And the last game, we used to have a rest. We used to have the bye before the finals. That's how you're refreshing your players, and that's how you get great finals.
5: Yep.
8: I bet you this final series is going to be a bit of a mess.
5: We'll be interested to see what happens. Yeah.
4: If Colin win the wild card round, you're going to be delighted, Charlie.
8: I of course, my team wins. Anyone's team wins. Everyone's going to be happy. I don't think you have 10 teams playing in the final competition.
9: No.
8: Just, that's more than half, Graeme.
9: Yeah, I agree.
8: Another one to you, Ken.
9: Yep.
8: Is there a reason more of the umpires, the boundary umpires, don't use two hands to throw the ball in?
5: Got no idea. No, well, I've never seen a boundary umpire use two hands, Charlie, to be honest. I was once a boundary umpire many years ago.
4: You're talking about the fact they sling it, Charlie, rather than throw it back over their heads.
8: Correct. And they don't make the distance, most of them.
4: Well, can I tell you?
5: There we go.
4: When I was a boundary umpire for the Renella A Group, we used to throw it.
5: See what you've done, Charlie?
4: We used to sling it. You used to get a pound for doing that. You'd play for a pound in the old days.
8: I don't even remember a pound.
5: Not me either. Charlie, I've never seen a boundary umpire use two hands to throw it in. I've only ever seen one hand.
8: But is there a reason? Because half of them don't make the distance. It's really annoying when you've got to call the ball back or it just lands, 10 metres in front of the ruckman. It just doesn't – I don't get it.
5: Surely the ruckman, if they're doing their job, would come in closer to the boundary umpire.
8: I understand that, but aren't they told to stand there? They know how far it's supposed to come in, but half of them don't make the distance. So
4: you're dead right there.
8: You throw it over your head. It's a fair throw in. It gives the both ruckmen an equal opportunity. And it's done. So there's no reason. Because you've been an umpire, Ken. Unlike Graham, haven't done Ranella.
4: Excuse me, Ranella. I'm offended, Charlie. You used to get 10 shillings for the B grade.
5: I tell you what.
4: And a pound for the A grade.
5: I know. The boundary umpires haven't done a very good job either this year.
4: Terrible, aren't they?
5: They've been shocking. There've been so many balls that have gone completely out of play and they've just let it go. It's been remarkable.
4: Charlie's right about how they just don't throw it in far enough.
5: Well, it's up to the ruckman to come in closer if they're going to contest the damn thing. It's not hard.
4: So Jen's had another crack at us. Absolutely, what? Joe. Thank goodness for a man who stands up for what's right. Joe nailed it. You two, however, are a disgrace to me now. So, Jen, we don't know what happened. We're talking about speculation.
5: Gee. Liz.
4: Annie from Port Lincoln said, what if the charge is just for a slap on the bottom? Considering all this hullabaloo and the girl's choice of employment, says Anne. It's Anne, okay? Not Bill, it's Anne in Port
5: Lincoln. We can't comment on that. We don't know.
4: We're not commenting on it.
5: Were there any charges at all? We're not commenting on that.
4: Okay.
5: Fair dinkum, honestly.
4: Back shortly.
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4: Now, folks, there's a pregnant pause here because if the test match, which is on, Mitchell Stark's on a hat-trick.
5: And they're 3-9, Bangladesh.
4: I'm going to read the ad for Sharmit Shorving in a second. We'll just watch this ball, KG.
5: He's on a hat-trick. Big Stark, he's bowled beautifully. 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
4: Well, come on.
5: Now he's on a hat-trick now.
4: Get on with it.
5: Three slips, gully, leg slip, mid-wicket, so... 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
4: Yep. Thank you for joining us. Lots of lines available at the moment. Lots of text messages, though. Craig said, I just turned on to Charlie. Not one mention of last night's thrashing by the mighty Lions. Weak.
5: They'll be hard to beat now, Stud, now that... They're back to their best, the Lions. They'll be hard to beat.
4: It's a long email. I don't think I'll read it out. I don't think we can excuse the Swans players. We can't excuse them, which is what some text messages are trying to do. Christian said, Charlie said the boundary umpires don't make the distance. The ruckman start at the centre of the field.
5: Yeah, that's too far back.
4: Exactly.
5: I agree totally with that comment. I tell you, a big night tonight at the Adelaide Oval with Texas' last home game.
4: Yeah, big night.
5: Gee, it'll be a big night tonight, and hopefully they can beat GWS, and then who knows what happens from there. If the Bulldogs beat Melbourne, we'll finish sixth.
4: Now,
5: Ken, that's good stuff.
4: Well, okay, we said that already.
5: Oh, it's done.
4: Graham, were you bragging about being a pilot at a disco? What were your motives? It didn't sound appropriate. Oh, look, I don't think I did, but I know teammates who did, maybe. It's time both the Crows and the Power removed from the sample. That way we don't have to listen to Koshy anymore. Good morning, Dawn. How are you?
14: Oh, good morning, Graham. I'm ready to blow up, to explode. I read the heading in the advertiser, Hindley Street Bender. It says, five Swan players were spotted in a notorious nightclub earlier this season. Now, they are crucifying those footballers. I mean, we don't own them. They're just ruining their life.
5: Yeah, but Dawn...
14: 3 weeks ago, they were seen in the nightclub.
5: Yeah, but
14: you like that to be headlined?
5: No, I know where you're coming from, Dawn, but it's for professional footballers at 2 a.m. in the morning, it's not a good look. But look...
14: Would Graham like his photo and his name spread across the paper? That's their loss. We don't own those footballers.
4: Dawn, it's the middle of the footy season. Yeah. They're supposed to be in a professional mode.
14: Is that all?
4: I mean, if I was
14: you are crucifying crucifying those footballers.
4: Well, if you're out at 2
14: you've
4: o'clock...
14: You've ruined their life.
4: If they're out at 2 o'clock in the morning, in the middle of a footy
14: season... It's their life.
4: It's their footy...
14: The football club doesn't own those men.
4: They do during footy season.
14: They do not.
4: During footy season,
14: they've got a life.
4: They do.
14: They do not. I'm 94 years old and I've never come across anything like this. There's another column where a mother is so angry because Healy, whatever his name is, took a photo with her little girl.
4: Yeah, well, that's I thought that was a bit...
14: Unfair.
4: The criticism. He stopped to have a photo with the little girl because she asked him. Well, imagine if he said no.
5: Yeah.
4: It's only broken.
14: I mean, the world's gone mad.
4: No, but these are professional. He earns over $1 million a year.
14: But you don't own them.
4: Well,
14: How much do you do
4: during footy season, yeah. Dawn?
14: When you were a coach. I mean, what's happened to common sense? For crying out loud.
5: It's not a good
14: look. You don't own those men. You've ruined their lives. And we're not allowed to see the face of the woman that's doing the accusing. And there's so many questions I'd like to ask.
5: Well, they'll be revealed at the right moment.
14: Oh, yes. But meantime, look at the damage you're doing to those footballers.
4: Yeah, but they brought it upon themselves, Dawn.
14: What have you done? Haven't you ever done anything that you brought on yourself?
4: No,
14: I thought you'd have more common sense.
4: I'm gonna
14: honestly, people's reasoning.
4: They shouldn't have been doing what they did, Dawn. You can't excuse them.
5: No, you can't.
14: What did they do? Did they murder her, or
4: inappropriately? Assaulting a young lady.
14: Oh, big deal. What about the woman that spat in the policewoman's mouth?
4: Oh, that's not...
5: That's not nice.
4: Dawn, sorry. We'll leave the argument there.
5: Not a good look.
4: John says, Timmy G wouldn't read this out, but Graham, will you? Okay, let's have a crack. So the power keep playing Never Tear Us Apart. No black and white on the sand floor. The old Port Adelaide has been split. Yeah, of course they still play Never Tear Us Apart.
5: Yeah.
4: It's one of the great moments of a footy
5: But game. Is it sad though, Stunt? Just taking that a step further, that if they do leave the Sandful, I think what they've been there since 1877, how many premierships? 30-odd premierships?
4: They've moved on. As I said,
5: I understand that, but is it in some way a little sad? I'm not a Port man, but is it somewhat... History going?
4: Yeah, it is. But, the Port fans will say they've moved into another competition.
5: Well, I know they'll say that. That's exactly what they're doing. But is it sad that they're leaving?
4: It's sad that they don't have the same status. You know, it's 20-odd years since they won a flag. They've only won the one AFL flag. So dyed-in-the-wool Port supporters would be sad. But... I spoke to Mark Williams about as part of the column for tomorrow's Sunday Mail.
5: Yeah.
4: I said, how did Foss feel about them going into the AFL? Because Foss was alive for the first 4 years.
5: Yep.
4: He said, no, he accepted that he knew that there was the next step they had to move into. So if anyone would have had regrets or would have been Foss Williams because his great history of premierships of the black and white.
5: But I still think, and as I said, I'm not a Port lover, but it's disappointing for me.
4: We'll be back after the news, folks, because I'm sure Edwina is going to have something interesting to say back shortly.
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2: A morning shower or two today with a top of 17. With the 10 o'clock news, I'm Edwina Stevenson.
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2: A P-plater has been caught drink driving and speeding in Kadena with two young passengers on board. The 18-year-old local man was pursued by patrols after it was seen speeding and fishtailing on a dirt road. Senior Constable Scott James says the young driver has lost his licence.
4: Police were conducting patrols at the intersection of Morford Terrace and Buse Terrace at Jericho. Police attempted to stop the driver, however, the car continued until it stopped at a nearby residential address. He was reported for drink driving, issued a 6-month immediate loss of licence, and his car was impounded for 28 days.
2: A Russian drone strike on a shopping centre in the hometown of Ukrainian President Volodymyr Zelensky has left 14 dead and over 120 wounded. Ukrainian officials say a second drone struck 30 minutes after the first, deliberately targeting rescue teams helping civilians. The close connection between Donald Trump and his assistant Natalie Harp has been revealed by a series of newly published letters. Today's show US correspondent Lily Greer has more.
5: The professional relationship that exists between the US president and one of his closest aides, it has been under the microscope here in the US in recent days. US media outlet The Daily Beast has published two letters in full. It claims were written by Natalie Harp and sent to her boss Donald Trump back in 2023 at a time when he was not president. Here is just one small portion of what was said in one of those letters. She says, "I never want to bring you anything but joy. I'm sorry I lost my focus. You are all that matters to me. I don't want to ever let you down. Thank you for being my guardian and my protector in this life."
2: And back home, the big four banks have joined more than a dozen in cutting at least one term deposit rate since the start of the month. Canstar's Data Insights Director Sally Tindall has told Nine even challengers like Macquarie and AMP have pared back their offerings.
6: It is still worth shopping around because there's a world of difference between an average term deposit rate and a competitive one. On the Canstar database, the highest term deposit rate is from Defence Bank at 5.55%.
2: Now turning to 5AA Sport, the final round of the home and away season continues this afternoon. First up, the Blues against the Dockers. Nine's Alex Riddell reports.
7: The Blues have made two changes going into this afternoon's game. The injured Will Hayward and Nick Haynes both out with ankle injuries. In their place, Lewis Young and Ollie Hollins. The Western Bulldogs will then take on Melbourne at the MCG. The Dogs have record skipper Marcus Bontempelli and Bailey Dale, while they're resting Tom Liberatore. Geelong welcomes back Jeremy Cameron for his first game in 6 weeks, naming him alongside Sam Deconing and Jack Martin for their game against Richmond. Tonight, Adelaide host GWS. Taylor Walker is back for the Crows after being managed last week, while Jake Stringer earlier this week revealed it will be his last game for the Giants as he looks to move back to Victoria next season.
2: Tomorrow, Port face Essendon. Last night, the Lions were 63-point winners over the Magpies. And Australia has won the toss and elected to bowl as the second test against Bangladesh gets underway in Mackay. Captain Pat Cummins welcoming Matt Renshaw into the side.
8: You know, anyone that comes in who's been around a little bit, it's always, it's good. You know, he knows his game really well. It shouldn't be too foreign for him. And yeah, he's been great around the group.
2: That audio on Fox Cricket a short time ago. Bangladesh were 3 for 10. Now checking 5AA traffic.
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9: Morning there at Clearview, Carvey Truck and Hampstead Road at Airedale Avenue, Golden Grove, a two-car prang on the Grove Way near Atlantis Drive, and tunnel works continuing at Torrensville. Roads closed on West Leverton Road between South Road and Ann Street. Quite busy at the moment, Brighton Road, Glenelg East, slow at the moment, Henley Beach Road heading into the city through Mile End. And a camera, Selix Beach Road, Selix Beach. Census night was Tuesday, the 11th of August. There's still time to complete. In the census, every answer matters. 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Adelaide's most accurate traffic. on 5AA.
2: Now the 5AA forecast, a morning shower or two today with a top of 17. Sunday.

0: A partly cloudy 19, Monday showers and 17, more showers for Tuesday 17, then showers for the rest of the week with temps in the high teens and low 20s. Right now, it's 15 degrees on 5AA, always Adelaide.
1: Edwina, I bet you can't wait to get your teeth into this issue.
0: Oh, well, I'm a disappointed fan. I'm actually a Swan supporter with my dad.
1: What?
0: I'm wondering, has this incident actually ruined the sport of Aussie rules for Sydney, as in the city and surrounds, you know, the suburbs? Let's look at the context, because Sydney is a traditional heartland for the National Rugby League, which commands the higher ratings, coverage, local club loyalty. Aussie rules has a strong, dedicated presence, led by GWS and the Swans, along with pockets of grassroots popularity in the eastern suburbs and the North Shore. But its overall cultural footprint remains really secondary to rugby league in the city.
1: Mm-hmm.
0: The Swans, formerly known as South Melbourne, shifted to Sydney in 1980. They set out to be a club that followed a high moral code. And under former coach Paul Roos, the Swans adopted the famous no dickheads policy regarding recruitment. So it's not just about kicking goals, it's about recruiting good role models.
1: Mm-hmm.
0: And they had to. The Swans, as Dr. Jeffrey Edelston always insisted, have had to do things differently. They had to position themselves in direct contrast to the NRL teams in Sydney that were popular in the city's LGBTQ community. They were the first professional sporting team to put a float in the Mardi Gras. Their diversity action plan was the first of its kind in the AFL. And now they're not looking so progressive. Are they just the same as many of the other teams, caught on the wrong side of the media, moral codes, potentially the law, which we don't know yet. I appreciate that's still up in the air. But the other clubs sit in a more comfortable market than the Swans. Where will this take the club, and are those sanctions going to save it? Time will tell.
1: Mm. Look, the rugby league has had its own share of issues, far more serious than this. And yes, it's a rugby
2: state.
1: It's a rugby league state. Mm-hmm. There's no doubt about that. They'll pay the price. There's no doubt about it. And Peter Volandis, who heads up the National Rugby League, will be quietly smirking that this has happened. But I don't know. You know, you either love footy or you don't. So
3: interesting.
1: I think it'll... One day it'll pass. One day.
3: Beautifully said.
0: Thanks, guys.
3: Bye. Thanks, Edwina.
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4: 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KG and Cornsy.
1: Yeah, welcome back, everybody. The Saturday Morning Sports Show, and lots of things to talk about, not just the Sydney.
3: No, plenty of things to talk about.
1: Are you excited about the wild card, folks? Are you?
3: And what about tonight? Tex plays his last game. There'll be cheers and tears everywhere tonight. Studder would have thought at the Adelaide Oval. He's been, 700 goals and... How many games, for goodness sake? And
1: I think we did it. They had the big celebration a couple of weeks ago.
3: Yeah, I think. But this is his last appearance there. And that would be something special about that. They'll be everywhere, stud.
1: Yeah, okay. 8223 0000. You can change the topic if you want to.
3: Yep.
1: Because Kay says, can we stop talking about the Sydney Swans?
3: Yep, we can.
1: Leave it to the police.
3: Correct.
1: To investigate.
3: Yep.
1: KG, you better tell us about Steinborner.
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1: I think I already did the intro, didn't we?
3: Yeah, we did.
1: Lots of, to this one from Mike from Taringi. Mike, it's a huge long text message virtually saying, do you think Clarko would be available for to coach the Crows?
3: Clarko? Why would you say that?
1: Why would you say it?
3: Oh, I've got no idea.
1: If the planets could possibly align with evolving coaching situation at North Melbourne and the Crows, he said, I'm a supporter of Nixie with the simplistic view that he's a good coach, but without the talent.
3: Well, he's made the point that he believes that he's under the pump at the moment. And
1: I think you're basically suggesting that Alistair Clarkson could come to Adelaide.
3: Well, he's been to Adelaide. He coached the Bulldogs.
1: Brett of Sojourner wants to get Sam Newman's opinion on the Sydney Swans saga.
3: Oh, no, thanks. Don't think so. No. 8223 0000 is our number. A couple of free lines, you get on.
1: And Mike says the sad part about the Swans' indiscretion is the use of drugs. He says, I understand drug use is rife in the AFL, yet they continue to hide
3: behind. Who said it's rife? No one's saying it's rife.
1: Okay, I don't know whether you can make that point.
3: No, Mike, you can't.
1: You can't, a suggestion.
3: You can't make that point. Not at all.
1: And Dale from Canning Vale says, I believe the real reason for the wild card is the AFL has a fear of missing out when non-VFL sides fill all the top final eight spots. Can you imagine no final games at the MCG for some of the finals? It's probably a good point.
3: Yeah, good point. Absolutely, yeah.
1: Hello, Mike. Good morning.
2: Morning, fellas.
3: Hey, Mike.
2: Yeah, just on the Swans thing, I've just been on the phone to a mate in Sydney. Mate Tim, he's a long-time Swans member,
3: yep.
2: And I said to him, well, what's the vibe up there, you know? And I said, what, are you all going to go there and boo them? And they said, no. He said, me and all my mates, we're just going to go to the game on Sunday and support the players.
3: Fair enough. That's the right way to do it.
2: Well, that just seems to be the vibe him and all his mates had about it all and going to the game on Sunday. One other point, I've lived in Sydney, and I can tell you, cocaine is rife in Sydney amongst everybody, the professionals. It's rife in society there, so there may be some links there. But I've lived there, and I've seen it, and it's not a good scene in that respect.
1: Never seen it in any of my social outings, Mike.
2: Maybe
1: I don't get out enough. But
2: No, Sydney's a different town. Cornsy, and particularly the eastern suburbs, and they've all got lots of money. And I was in advertising. I lived there for a few years, and I saw it all, and it was, you know, quite unbelievable. And you could use the term rife. I'm not talking in the players and the AFL. I'm just talking in society in general.
3: Disappointing. Thanks, Mike.
2: Well, it is. It's quite an eye opener.
3: Thanks, Mike. Terrible.
1: 8223 0000. There's lots of lines available this morning for some reason. The phones are a bit quiet, but you get through immediately if you've rung before and they've been engaged. 8223 0000. Morning, Mark. Morning, Mark.
6: Morning, Jen. How you going?
3: Yeah, good. Thanks, good, Mark.
1: Yep.
6: Your thoughts on the Crows selection for tonight, boys. We're you're going to know before the start of the game whether you're a chance of getting in that top six or not. So, because from where I can see it, if unless Western Bulldogs beat Melbourne, then the Crows can't jump in the ladder. So, if I'm reading that right, then what do you do with your star players? Because if there's nothing to gain and a lot to lose, would you consider resting players like Rankin or Dawson, or certainly minimising their game time?
1: You're talking about today, are you?
3: No, I don't.
1: Well, they've named the teams and not going to rest them. But
3: nah.
1: So you say manage their game time, perhaps, because it doesn't matter whether they win or lose, but they still could get sixth position if the Bulldogs
3: beat Melbourne.
6: That, Yeah, what I'm saying is they'll know that because that an hour before the game starts, they'll know the result. Yeah.
3: No, I wouldn't mess around. I just let it go as it is, to be quite frank with you, Mark.
6: Yeah, and KG, just on the test front, on another note.
3: Yep.
6: Who are the upcoming batters that are coming through the ranks at the moment? Because it just seems we're bringing in blokes that have been around the traps for a very long time at the moment. So yeah. I was just interested in your thought.
3: Well, that's an interesting point. There's a young man called Kellaway. Who I think got some ability. We've gone back to Renshaw, who's been tried before and hasn't quite made the cut, but probably deserves another opportunity. But there's a young bloke called Kellaway who is a more than useful batter. But things aren't all that rosy at the top of the order at the moment. I'm telling you, not as strong as we would like it to be, unfortunately. Yeah.
6: Mm. All right, thanks, boys.
3: Good on you, Mark.
1: Thank you. Cheers. 8223 0000. Jono says, I'm not making excuses for the Swans players. They deserve the sanctions meted out for their bad behaviour, and there will be more for bringing the game into disrepute. The story has a long way to go.
3: We'll wait and see what happens.
1: It there, Jono, because you go on to stuff that you were speculating and could be deemed defamatory.
3: Yep.
1: Jeanette said the Sydney saga is a complete media beat up. Oh, you reckon?
3: I don't think it's a beat up.
1: It's not a beat up anymore.
3: Gee, whiz.
1: Jeanette. Crows should be talking to Longmire and Clarkson now in case the Crows fail again, says Steve. Mitch Stark is five for. Is he five for KG?
3: They're five for. I think he's got five for, yeah.
1: They're five for 12. I think they awakened the sleeping monster.
3: Well, they have, and this is a more than useful reply by Australia.
1: 8223 0000. Give us a call, folks. Back after the break.
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1: Yeah, thanks for joining us on this. It's wintry, but
3: big dark clouds hanging around, Stud.
1: No, but even these days, no, mate. It's a beautiful day.
3: It might be a bit of rain too, I think, Stud.
1: Just turn this music down a little bit.
3: That's better. Hear myself think now, Stud.
1: Sorry?
3: You can hear myself think now.
1: Didn't read my other comment. You Port Adelaide Football Club hating Muppets.
3: What?
1: Said somebody.
3: Well, then, hey, don't have a crack at us when you haven't got the ear, no watch, so put your name to it.
1: Yeah, put your name to it.
3: Put your name to it.
1: Yeah, you Muppet.
3: Hey, well, then now don't follow me. Put your dear, you should, if they don't put their name to it, don't read them out.
1: Greg says you probably should prefix references to the Swans incident with alleged. Well, we haven't talked about drugs.
3: No,
1: we haven't talked about what might happen. But you're right. We should say alleged.
3: I think the Swans, to their credit, got on the front foot.
1: G'day, Trevor.
18: G'day. I've only got one question today.
3: Yep. What's that?
18: Now, nobody's brought it up ever. But why is it, as a national code, and this goes not only in Australia, but all over the world, that more sides can qualify for the finals than 50%? More than 50% of the sides can qualify for the finals.
3: Well, there's one answer. It's money. That's the only reason that they're doing it is money.
1: Well, technically, the wild card rounds aren't a final.
18: No, yeah, but they can. If they keep on winning, they can get through the grand final six games behind that side that out of the eight.
1: Yeah,
3: that's just why it's a joke.
1: Don't you like the wild card, Trevor?
18: No.
1: Don't you like if you
18: qualify for the finals? I'll tell you a little story in amateur league in 1978 when they only had the final four.
1: Yep.
18: They had blocks of ten. Five sides at the top ended up with 14 wins and four losses, and the five sides at the bottom had four wins and 14 losses. And the side that was fifth missed out with 65.42%.
3: See,
1: your point is?
18: Point is, hey, if you miss out, you miss out.
1: Yeah, but you're talking.
18: You're not
1: 40
18: games behind.
1: Yeah, well, look, you're entitled to your own opinion. I love the theatre and the drama of it all, Trevor.
18: All right.
1: Okay.
18: Okay, then. Well, you can be a drama queen. That's fine.
3: I don't think he's a drama queen, but
1: thank you, Trevor.
3: Tell me, what was wrong with the top eight?
18: Yes, exactly, Ken.
3: Well, that's that
18: top eight, 50% of the side.
3: Correct. Get in. Okay. Perfect.
1: Right.
18: You got to have an incentive through the year to get in, not the lazy way.
3: That's exactly right.
1: Okay.
3: Rewarding mediocrity. Is that a word?
1: No, it's not a word.
3: It sounded a word. It sounded good.
1: Mediocrity is the word.
3: Well, it sounded pretty good. It was close.
1: Mediocrity.
3: What? No.
1: You said it's mediocrity.
3: Well, whatever it is, you know what I meant. It's close.
1: John says, Cornsey, will you Google Melbourne party girls? No, I won't be doing that. I will not be doing that. Okay. Now that was Trevor, wasn't it?
3: It was.
1: Mouse, good morning, Mouse.
19: Okay, Cornsey, how are you?
3: Good, thanks, Mouse.
1: Pretty good.
19: I had a very good 3 days in Adelaide, KG Cornsey. I was at the, I'm back in Perth now, but I was at Stanford lunch yesterday. It was great to see so many old past players there. It was legends of the game. It was, and some umpires as well. It was really, really good. And although they had lots and lots and lots of speeches, Peter Molly's speech about his book was sensational. He's he's still got the old Malt Lots of Quick, so I highly recommend everyone go out and buy Peter Motley's book.
3: Yep.
19: And Stephen Trigg did a speech about the SANFL reserve staying or going and the cost of it, but you know what? They only have to cut out a couple of people that are on big salaries in their office in there, and they only have to rejig a few payments to different people of how they arrange it. And they can easily keep the SANFL. And they were whinging about, you know, the league players only get $400 and the reserves get $50. But there's waffle players over here actually get half of that. And they go all right. So I think that maybe they get paid too much, some of these players over there that are playing, and they should maybe re-look at how the whole payment structure is. I know
1: which some players sample players or AFL players?
19: No, the sample players, yeah. The sample players get paid virtually double of what the waffle players over here get.
1: It's not a hell of a lot, though, Mouse.
19: It's not a hell of a lot, exactly right. So, but what I'm saying is when you're trying to balance it and save the reserves, like over here, they have Waffle League, Waffle Reserves, and only under 18s. But in Adelaide, they have Waffle League, Reserves, 18s, and 16s. So, you know, they can find a balance, but I think they should be keeping reserves. A lot of the clubs were sort of around.
3: Yeah, I don't like the continuing change. The reserves have been part of it for yonks. Anyway.
19: Well, now listen, I just heard Edwina before. She's a Swans barracker. And she was talking about the doom and gloom. Her father barracks for the Swans. Now, I've heard a lot of doom and gloom about these five players that won't be able to play the rest of the year. It's damaged Swans' chances of winning. But let me remind Edwina. In 2018, West Coast Eagles went into the final series without Nick Natanui, worth about three or four players, Brad Shepherd, Andrew Gaff, and Eric McKenzie, all Australian players, and yet they still won. 2016, Bulldogs came from six without Bob Murphy and a couple others.
3: Yep.
19: They still won. So the players, you know, the role players coming in, if they play their role, the players can still win the premiership. It's not out of the possibility. So, the players coming in who would never have got a chance will probably think this is our chance.
3: Yeah.
19: So
3: there's always a possibility, but you've got five players out. That's a huge.
19: Yeah, but the Eagles had the same at that time, and they're arguably better players than what the Swans are now. Now, five policemen this week, KG, I'm going to be diplomatic here. Five policemen this week I've talked to all have said the same thing. If the Swans players had done something really, really bad, they would have been arrested and charged on the spot. And yet a week later, none have been arrested or none have been charged with anything.
3: Yes.
19: Right, a week later. Now, there was a case where the Geelong player last year, he actually got stood down for a whole year, missed the grand final, and the girl came out and said she made it all up. So what I'm saying is the AFL actually doing the right thing and just taking it back to a step, letting it all unfold before they do their punishment. Because in the rugby league, I heard the ladies talk about rugby league. Rugby league's the same situation. There's been numerous cases where allegations have been made proved to be false over the years, and the players have been stood down and missed their games of football, missed grand finals.
3: Yep.
19: So you just got to let it unplay. You shouldn't be proven guilty until it's actually
3: exactly right.
1: Okay, Mouse.
3: Thanks, Mouse.
1: Well, thank you for that. Peter of Marlston.
3: Hello, Peter.
1: This will be interesting.
20: Good morning from the heart of Glenelg. How are you guys?
3: Yeah, good, Peter. Thank
1: Very
3: you.
1: Well.
20: Have you heard the dog barking?
3: Yes,
1: we can. Yep.
20: They're barking a skirt premiership in 2026. Anyway, why I rang, first of all, Phil Hoffman from Phil Hoffman Travel, a valued sponsor at AA, oh, my God, the dog won't stop. Anyway, turns 80 next week. Happy birthday, Philip Hoffman.
3: Yeah, well done.
20: And I'm not going to Unley today because I want to see Glenelg play North Adelaide to give our former captain, James Battersby, a skirt-like welcome to Glenelg Oval.
3: Yeah,
1: well done. Yeah, thank you, Peter.
3: Well done, Pete.
1: Well done. How many carpenters have won a Brownlow? Jade Sheedy won a McGarry, didn't he?
3: He won a McGarry. Was he a carpenter?
1: I think he is.
3: I think he is a tradesman, but I'm not sure what.
1: I'm pretty sure Jade's a carpenter.
3: He's a very good coach. He's doing a fantastic job with Norwood.
1: I wouldn't be surprised if a carpenter has won the Brownlow, going back over history.
3: Oh, probably. probably over so many years, Stud.
1: Keith Gregg was a plumber.
3: Was he?
1: Yeah. He won two of them.
3: I didn't know that.
1: Yeah, I'm pretty sure he was.
3: A good player. Real good player.
1: Now, Mark of Port Pirie, good morning.
3: G'day, Mark.
0: Yeah, hi, Charlie. Yeah, because I want to talk about Geelong. As you know, I'm a Geelong supporter. They're doing pretty well. I think they're in top five. And I think they'll beat Richmond. I think they will. And I hope Geelong make the finals. But I want to about Chris Scott and also Patrick Dangerfield. I just want to know, Cajun Causey, you think it's Chris Scott, you think he will coach the Cats next year, and also Dangerfield. You reckon he will play on next year or not?
3: Yes, he's made the point that he wants to. I read an article the other day that he said that he wants to play on next year. Been a wonderful player.
1: And he's playing well enough, Mark.
3: Oh, yeah, he's a fantastic player. Gave the Crows great service. Yeah. Absolutely.
0: Do you think Geelong can win the premiership this year or not?
3: Yeah, I do.
1: Yeah, they're a chance.
3: Yeah, there's always a chance.
1: I think there's three or four really good chances.
3: Yeah. Look, Freo obviously would start favourite. I think Brisbane's come good. I reckon Geelong, they're the unpredictable side. They have their good days and their bad days. But at their best, they can be any side of the competition.
1: Hawthorn?
3: Yeah, but I'm not convinced about Hawthorn stuff.
1: 8223 0000, lots of lines available. You give us a call, you get through immediately, but let's check the traffic first.
21: Clearview delays clearing from that earlier car v truck and Hampstead Road at Airedale Avenue. The clearing off that two-car prang at Golden Grove, the Grove Way near Atlantis Drive. It is slow for works at Torrensville. Roadworks there, West Thibberton Road between South Road and Ann Street is closed. Going to be like that till Monday at 7. Sluggish Marine Road at Anzac Highway with a camera port road to West Hindmarsh. 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
1: Thank you for joining us. 8223 0000. Now, lines are quieter this morning. We've got people over the Swans.
3: They are over the Swans.
1: But you can talk about anything you want to. Any other sport?
3: See, tonight's game, stud. If the Bulldogs beat Melbourne, and we beat GWS, we finish sixth.
1: Maria says that's what we hope.
3: So
1: Maria says surely Carlton might be trying to beat Frio. Well, I tipped them to beat Frio. They'd rather play Adelaide than Collingwood in a wild card.
3: But Adelaide, if the Bulldogs beat Melbourne and Adelaide beat GWS, we finish sixth.
1: And Phil says Barry Round won the Brownlow in 81 for Sydney. He was a carpenter.
3: Well, there you go.
1: And you were a lady.
3: There you go.
1: Would you marry? I'm sure there would have been. That's the days when guys had to work for a living as well.
3: Barry Round.
1: KG was a great guy.
3: Was he? I was over for that count, actually.
1: He was a big bear of a guy, but he loved to sing.
3: Did he?
1: Oh, he loved country songs. What's that?
3: Got no idea, sir.
1: On a warm summer's night, the gambler used to break into Kenny Rogers.
3: I love Kenny Rogers.
1: No, he was just a great guy to be around.
3: He was a good player.
1: You know these.
3: Was it Western Bulldogs?
1: It's Footscray.
3: Footscray, yeah.
1: But he won the Brownlow at Sydney, I think.
3: He did, yeah.
1: But unfortunately, passed too soon.
3: Did he really? Is he passed?
1: I'm pretty sure he has. Yeah, he has.
3: Oh God. Which
1: is, he has.
3: No.
1: Hello, Colin.
5: Good morning. How are you guys?
3: Good, Colin. Thank you.
5: Good. I just wanted to give my opinion about the Port Adelaide Stanford team.
3: Yeah, please do.
5: The talk I hear of retiring the jumper and now leaving the league, to me it's just childish behaviour. It reminds me of when I was a kid and I used to say, look, I'm taking my ball and going home. What do you think about that?
3: Well, it disappoints me, but I must say I haven't followed it very closely. Why would they want to join the VFL reserves competition and leave the Sandford competition, which is regarded as the second best competition in footy, be confronted with travel costs, accommodation costs? Why?
1: A little bit to do with there are still restrictions at the Sandford place on the Crows.
3: Like what?
1: Well, they can't. So I think it's Hamish Hartlett wanted to play for the Port Magpies. They wanted him to play for the Port Magpies this year, but he would have been regarded as a marquee player, and there's certain restrictions on that category of player that they can take.
3: Well, surely that can be ironed out, Stud. Surely.
1: How many of those players do you want Port Adelaide?
3: How many marquee players would there be?
1: Well, they could recruit that category of player, they'd be unbeatable with their AFL players and retiring retiring AFL players.
3: Or Port making too much of the injury situation?
1: No, the injuries are genuine.
3: Well, I know they're genuine, but that's the reason why they've had a disappointing season, the Port Adelaide Magpies.
1: The thing I can't understand is how David Koch thinks it's going to be better to develop the players in the...
3: saying to you.
1: You're still going to have the same...
3: situation.
1: It's still your reserve side, regardless of the competition. And to have your players, all players playing away from home every second week might sound exciting initially for a reserves player to go interstate every second week, but you soon get sick of that and the expense just mounts up. I don't know how he can justify it.
3: And then we're saying the Magpies, who joined, I think, in 1877.
1: 1870,
3: sorry.
1: Yeah.
3: Are now extinct. I know I'm being bloody stupid.
1: Anything to add to that, Cole?
5: Yeah, I agree with you, Ken. I mean, I can't see why they would want to move to the VFL. I mean, it's a tougher competition. I'm sure there's more teams.
1: Well, I don't think it is a competition. There's more teams. But if it was an AFL reserves competition, it might be a bit different.
3: That's different kettle of fish.
1: But I don't think the West Coast or the Fremantle teams want that. They want to have their teams in that. Such a long flight for them. Anyway.
5: It is, exactly. And to me, as I said, it's okay. Our jumper's not winning anymore, so we're going to retire.
3: You're a Port man?
5: No, I'm a Glenelg and a Crows supporter.
3: Mm. So what makes you concerned about what Port Adelaide wants to do?
5: As I said, I believe it's just childish behaviour. You know, we're not winning in our jumper anymore, so we're going to retire it. We're bottom of the ladder for 2 years, so we're going to leave the competition. It's just childish to me.
1: Okay.
5: And the last thing that irks me is, why do we refer to them in the AFL as Port Adelaide when they are actually Port Power?
1: No, that's not fair. They are Port Adelaide. They're the Port Adelaide Power.
5: I think if you look up the registration with the AFL, it is Port Power.
1: No, it's not. It's Port Adelaide.
5: Okay.
1: It's Port Adelaide AFL, Port Adelaide AFL. I think there's some reference to the power there, but it's definitely, the full title has got Port Adelaide AFL. It definitely got Port Adelaide in it. And remember when they first started, on their logo was Port Power, and at the end of their song, you'd say Port Power, but then somebody took offence to that. I think it was Michelangelo Rucci, and said it's not Port Power, it's Port Adelaide Power. So it's either Port Adelaide or the Power, but it's the word Power might be in their business registration, but it's not simply Port Power, Cole.
5: All right.
1: Okay. Thank you.
3: Good call.
5: Thank you, guys.
3: Such a good call, Colin.
1: Hello, Sid.
6: Hello, guys. How are you?
3: I'm good. Thanks, Sid.
6: I think Cole's got a bit of buyer's remorse there.
3: No, I think he's got a very good point, actually.
6: He's a Glenelg and Crows man.
3: Yeah.
6: He's not going to have the pleasure of beating the Magpies ever again.
3: Now, isn't that sad?
6: Hey, again, I don't think people join the dots, really. And I'm not allowed to talk about some things on a commercial radio. So we'll avoid big business, we'll avoid the media, we'll avoid politics, and we'll avoid the backroom deals, okay? Because on the same day that Port Adelaide announced that they were dropping the Magpies, Mr. Malinowskis comes out and tells us about the 12 stories he's going to build at West Lakes. And you know what? I reckon that train line might just happen now. And the sad thing is, the SANFL, they don't own any real estate down there anymore. Huh. Right?
1: Okay.
6: So the fat cats at SACA, they got their new football stadium, cricket stadium, but it's paid for by all of us.
3: Yep.
6: And this is what I was talking about last week when I was talking about community. It's got nothing to do with Port Adelaide Football Club. It's got to do who owns the Magpies. And the Magpies belong to Port Adelaide, not the club, right? They sold it. They threw it away when they went to the AFL. Now, the rest of the SANFL, they're going to sit around and celebrate their premierships without Port Adelaide and think, great, but there's no winning there. And over in Victoria, they're having a good old...
1: It always feels like a winner. It doesn't matter whether you're playing... Sandful Reserves, amateur,
6: Div 1,
1: it's still going to feel like a premiership.
6: I understand, but Port Adelaide won't be there. You can't say you beat Port Adelaide.
1: Well,
6: and again, Port Adelaide, they don't represent Port Adelaide anymore. There's two teams in Adelaide. And it doesn't, like I said last week, people walk out, my neighbours walk out in their Crows gear to go to the Adelaide Oval from Semaphore. And I'm saying to you, that it's a brand. That's all. There's no...
1: It's just there's no heart and soul at Alberton? You don't believe that?
3: No.
6: I'm talking about hearts and minds, Graham. I'm talking about the 15 years worth of hearts and minds that were lost while Adelaide played all alone in the AFL and left Port Adelaide.
1: Was that only 5 years, wasn't it? Hang on, 91 to 97. 6 years.
6: Whatever it is.
1: Port Adelaide came in 97.
6: Whatever it is, you made sure you won your two premierships first. You made sure you paid a lot less than Port. And again, I'm not
1: That is ridiculous. The Crows pay a hell of a lot more than Port Adelaide. And always
6: whatever.
1: And
6: it's
1: always
6: business,
1: have.
6: Right?
1: They didn't have these charities to trusts to hide behind where the money was siphoned off from the Sandford. They paid
6: The Crows
1: paid 80% of their profits to the Sandford. Port Adelaide paid virtually nothing because the funds were hidden.
6: I'm not absolving Port Adelaide in any way at all. The football club, like I say, you're putting tarpaulins over football park while you're buying up your suburb around your place for your new high rise.
1: Yeah.
6: Right? Again, let's take a hypothetical. My local club, I'm on the outer at
1: Samuel.
6: Court District. Yeah. And I sit on the outer because I look across the oval and I see my football club in their new club rooms that doesn't even have their name on it, right? Because it's called the Port Adelaide Enfield Largs Bay Community Reserve. So there's another team. Like I say, this is politics. If Port Districts did, which they won't, but if they said, we'll be the Magpies, we'll step up, do you think that they'd get the support of government and the Port Adelaide Football Club?
1: No, probably not, but it wouldn't be a bad thing.
3: I love talking to Sid. I feel a bit sympathetic towards it. We spoke with him last week about it.
1: Yeah, we did.
3: Do you believe that the relationship between people like yourself, Sid, and the Port Adelaide Magpies has gone astray?
6: It's fractured. It was fractured when, like I say, I was living interstate when those 4 great years of Port Adelaide, Brisbane at the turn of the century, I was living in Byron Bay. I'd travel up to Brisbane to see Port once a year. But that's gone because, as I say, the club refused to support the Magpies. The club went with whatever it takes to be in the AFL, and if that means sacrificing, so like the prison bar Guernsey is their marketing tool, and they've just thrown it down the toilet.
1: Well, they revive it every year just for showdowns.
3: I'm a bit sympathetic towards Sid here, Stud.
1: Okay, well.
3: And I'm not a Port man, but I'm a South Australian person, and the Magpies.
1: Well, Sid's the face of the supporters they left behind.
3: Yeah, and that's why I sympathise with Sid.
1: Thank you, Sid. We have to go to a break, but thanks again for
3: your
1: contribution.
3: It's a good call.
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1: Thank you for joining us. Let's turn the music down a little bit.
3: Thank you, sir.
1: So many text messages. Isn't Port Adelaide Footy Club run by a board, including a member-elected one? Why are we only hearing from Koshy? Should the members get a say in this through their board member? Well, Koshy's the chairman.
3: Chairman.
1: Colin said, if the Swans haven't drug tested the five players, then isn't this becoming a he said, she said matter? Oh, yeah, I'm not going
3: down that track, no.
1: Crows supporters having a crack at Port leaving the Sandville are pathetic. Don't they realise the Crows are doing the same?
3: Well,
1: they're just doing a bit more respectfully.
3: Well, they said they'll look at it when their present contract expires. Koshy has said, we're done, we're out.
1: Thoughts on the Ricky Henderson saga? I'm hoping they can nut out a resolution soon. If you don't know, and I hadn't heard the story until one of the guys at golf told me, but apparently the television cameras in the room caught him in a state of undress.
3: Why are they in the room?
1: Well, I don't know. I can tell you why. They want to take the viewer in. They want the view of having the experience inside the locker room.
3: Look what happens when they do it. There's a court case now.
1: Neil, it's the longest text message I've ever seen. The Port Magpies should remain in the Sandville full stop. Historically and traditionally, Albert and the Port Adelaide Footy Club are part of the very fabric of the Sandville, but this goes beyond history. It's culture, identity and preserving something which is uniquely South Australian and goes on
3: it
1: and
3: is
1: on
3: culture.
1: And on.
3: It is culture, stud.
1: Anthony of Prospect, good morning.
3: Anthony.
17: Good morning, guys. How are you going?
3: Good, thank you.
17: Look, I agree with that last text, and Ken, you've hit a few positives that I agree on as well. But first of all,
1: are you hands-free, Anthony? Because you're very muffled.
17: I am. I'm just watching my son's game at the moment.
3: You're right. We got you.
1: Well, can you go off hands-free?
17: Yep. Can you hear me now?
3: Oh,
1: much better. Thank you.
17: All right. Now, before I make my point, First of all, I want to say that I'm not a Port Adelaide Sandfield supporter. I grew up loathing them, but I am a Port Adelaide AFL supporter. Now, Koshy, I want to know what planet this guy is on, and I say that in a respectful way.
3: Yep.
17: For him to say that the Magpies are going to VFL, they're not the Magpies anymore, right? They got stripped. And for him to say as well that they're going to bring Port Adelaide from Sandfield to a competition where they will develop more, better, is he joking about that? I mean, Sandfield is the second best competition.
3: That's
17: around.
3: The point I made earlier.
17: And Ken, you've got to be joking that they're going to get better development by playing Werribee and Sandringham and Port Melbourne and all these.
3: I like this call.
17: Right?
3: Yep.
17: Has it been ratified that Port Adelaide are going in the VFL, Grant?
1: No, they're contracted to the Sandfield till 2028, and then all
3: bets
1: are
3: out.
1: Off.
3: But Koshy said they're out.
1: And then there's the suggestion that the AFL have a reserves competition in 2028 after Tasmania comes in, but
3: they won't do that.
1: We're not
3: the
1: sure
3: cost.
1: About with just about. But
17: you know what, Graham? You know what could happen? They go out of the Sandfield, and AFL haven't got their act together. No surprise there, and they're left in the limbo. So I'm not sure. I think Koshy's been pretty presumptuous about anticipating there's going to be a reserve team, including interstate players. Now, I honestly think that Port Adelaide, Sandfield are sooky lalas because they're sitting at the bottom of the ladder, injury ravaged, and they're just saying, oh, we want out, because they can't compete.
3: This is a very good call.
17: I honestly think that, look, they've been in five grand finals since, 2017? Is that correct? What, Adelaide?
1: Three.
17: Three. Well, that's three. Not too bad considering other Sandfield teams haven't even got there. But I am a traditionalist. I would really like the Magpies, really like Port Adelaide to stay in the Sandfield, and I think Koshy should just keep his opinions to himself about slandering Sandfield as a second-rate competition compared to the VFL.
1: The only thing you can say there, Anthony, is that the results, the footy results, suggest that because we've been beaten by WA and the VFL in recent years. Now, that doesn't mean that...
3: But that can happen, Stan.
1: That can happen, but in terms of how it's run and the structure of it, it is definitely the second best.
3: Call of the morning, Anthony.
1: Thank you, Anthony. Barry says, I thought the Port's prison Guernsey was a white picket fence. Right. Colin says, if the Swans haven't drug tested the five players, then isn't this becoming a he said, she said matter?
3: Well, we don't know what they've done.
1: We don't know.
3: No. Very much up in the air there.
1: There's lots of comments about Ricky Henderson's case.
3: We probably can't talk about it because is it before the courts?
1: I think so, yeah. Is he suing whoever the television station was?
3: I think it is.
1: For the fact that
3: I won't go there because probably...
1: Back after the news, folks.
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2: A morning shower or two today with a top of 17. With the 11 o'clock news, I'm Edwina Stevenson.
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2: A serving police officer has been arrested. Yesterday, detectives from internal investigations arrested the man with aggravated assault, breaching an intervention order, stalking and other offences. The man concerned will appear in court in December. An Elizabeth East woman has been arrested after a stolen car was located in Hillbank overnight. The 38-year-old was pulled over at 11:30pm. And found to be driving without a licence. Senior Constable Scott James says the Jeep was stolen.
4: Eldon District Patrols were on Main North Road at Hillbank. Checks on a white Jeep identified that it was stolen. Patrols spoke with the driver, who was then arrested without incident. Checks revealed that the Jeep was stolen from Elizabeth address a few days ago. She was charged with illegal use of driving without that licence and vowed to appear in Magistrates Court at a later date.
2: A third woman involved in the Sydney Swans sexual assault scandal has hired a lawyer to explore lodging a civil claim as she tries to navigate an incredibly traumatic experience. Slater and Gordon senior lawyer Jackson Panham says his client has had her world turned upside down.
5: Our client's had her entire world turned upside down. She's now trying to navigate an incredibly traumatic experience. And whatever the outcome of the criminal investigation, we intend to explore other avenues for our client to seek justice, including through civil remedies.
2: The ACT has become the second jurisdiction to sign on to the federal government's national gun buyback scheme. New South Wales agreed to the program last week, which is designed to bolster community safety following the Bondi Beach terror attack. The Commonwealth will fund around 75% of the scheme's costs, which is expected to affect around 1,000 firearm owners. Home Affairs Minister Tony Burke says he's hopeful the ACT and New South Wales have set a precedent for other states to follow.
6: We've designed the buyback to make sure that it can match the different way that different jurisdictions are dealing with this. I thank the ACT government for being part of that. Obviously, geographically, there is a particular significance in making sure the New South Wales buyback is effective.
2: And health experts are urging Australians to step up sun safety as new data confirms skin cancer remains the nation's most prevalent cancer. 535,000 people are treated for non-melanoma skin cancers annually, with outdoor workers and regional residents at the highest risk. The Cancer Council's Chief Executive Jacinta Redden has told Nine protection is vital whenever the UV index hits 3 or above.
7: The age-old flip-slop-slap. Seek slide messaging has never been more important. Slip on some protective clothing, slap on a hat, slap on sunscreen, seek shade where possible and slide on sunglasses.
2: Now turning to 5AA Sport, the Crows play GWS at home tonight. Retiring veteran Taylor Walker will run out for what could be his final game in front of a home crowd. Crows coach Matthew Nix says he's a legend of the club.
8: It's been great for us to celebrate, you know, who he is, who he's been, and to be able to do it knowing that we've still got a final series to come, I think's a bonus. But it's going to be a great night for our supporters.
2: An injury-ravaged Port will wrap up their season against Essendon tomorrow. Meanwhile, Collingwood's Scott Pendlebury will undergo scans after he jogged slowly from the MCG last night. The Magpies going down by 63 points to Brisbane. The win puts the Lions in the box seat heading into the finals. In other sport, Australia is on fire in the first session of play on day one of the second test against Bangladesh in Mackay. The visitors losing 5 quick wickets. A short time ago, Bangladesh were 5 for 21. And injury has forced world number one Jannik Sinner out of the US Open. Now checking 5AA traffic.
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9: At Brown Hill Creek, a breakdown on the freeway down track near the lower arrestor bed, Clearview, Carvey Truck and Hampstead Road at Airedale Avenue, Golden Grove, a two-car prang on the Grove Way near Atlantis Drive, and tunnel works at Torrens.

0: Ville continuing today. Roads closed on West Theberton Road between South Road and Ann Street. They should be reopening Monday morning at 7 o'clock. And got a camera, Francis Road, Wingfield. 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Adelaide's most accurate traffic on 5AA.
1: Now the 5AA forecast, a morning shower or two today with a top of 17. Sunday, partly cloudy, 19. Monday, showers and 17. More showers for Tuesday and 17. And showers for the rest of the week with temps in the high teens and low 20s. Right now it's 15 degrees on 5AA. Always Adelaide.
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6: Love this song, KG.
7: Stuff.
6: Already got
7: Eagles. Great band, great group. Lots of text messages. Edwenda said showers all week.
8: Yeah. been a wet winter and cold.
7: Anyway, lots of text messages. Let's see if we can get some of them. Dougie says, I bet Geelong are breathing easier with the heat taken off about the concussion saga. Yeah, that's true.
8: Mention to see what the outcome of that is as well.
7: Do Port Adelaide think in the VFL they'll have different recruiting rules and have access to players they don't have access to in the sample? Well, they will have. They won't have the restrictions on them that the sample, because the sample don't want them to be too strong. It would be ridiculous in a sense. The sample won't remain the second best competition if the salary cap doesn't change, says Ken. Well, I think they pay more than what the other competitions do.
8: We've got to look after the sample. Must.
7: Port Adelaide would have done their homework regarding leaving the sample. They would have already talked to the AFL about future AFL reserves comp. They're not just leaving because they're finishing bottom or they are ravaged with industry. Well, injury. There's more to that.
8: I don't reckon the AFL will go down that track. A VFL reserve side, to be honest with you, Stud.
7: Hello, Joel.
9: Gentlemen, how are you guys?
8: Good, thanks, thank Joel.
9: Firstly and foremost, just want to say love yous, blokes, legends. I want to put a bit of a different slant on this whole Port and SANFL stuff. I'm a bit younger than probably the average caller that's called up, but still, you know, I still call myself middle-aged.
8: Yep.
9: One thing that just complexes me, if we want to talk about development and all this other stuff, firstly and foremost, I'll declare my hand. I'm a patriotic South Australian, right? And then I'll follow an AFL club. Now, I grew up watching State of Origin in the 80s. Brilliant. You know, Cornsy, your era, right? I'd use guys up on a pedestal. But I think we've got to admit, both our clubs in the AFL era, right, haven't delivered, right? The Crows have been around for over 35 years for two premierships. And Port Adelaide pushing 30 years for one flag. So you look at those raw numbers, our development process is wrong, right? No matter how you want to spin it. And we need to put more energy into not fighting each other, right? And put that energy into having two successful premiership winning AFL clubs.
8: How do we do that?
9: KG, we've got to stop fighting each other, and until we can get to the point...
7: How does that help?
8: Yeah.
7: How does amalgamating or...
9: I'm not saying amalgamate. I'm not saying amalgamating Graham at all, but clearly what we're doing hasn't worked, and it's not working.
7: But you've got to look at Adelaide suffered a savage blow with that Kurt Tippett restrictions, which were just totally out of whack. The 2 years losing... first round draft picks,
8: $300,000
7: plus the fine. So they're definitely hard to win. But I don't know how collaborating is the word I was looking for. I don't know how collaborating with Port Adelaide would make either team stronger. Can you tell me how that would work?
9: Again, Graham, I haven't got the solution. I'm just looking at the raw data, and you know, we're a proud state, right? We love football,
7: yep.
9: Right? Collectively, we've had two teams in the big league for 65 years, roughly, for three premierships. So our development's not working, guys, right? So maybe the Port Crows, if they're stronger in the SANFL, if that hurts Glenelg, North Adelaide, or whatever else, I don't know. Or do they get out? Do they go and play in the car park at West Lakes on bitumen? I don't know, Graham. You know what I mean? But, right, what's the objective here? Do we keep wanting to see the Crows get now maybe knocked out in bloody wild card rounds? Do we keep wanting to see Port might make two Premier finals every 10 years? What are we doing? What's going on? What are we doing?
7: Well,
9: what's
7: the goal moving forward? Obviously, list management and recruiting and indeed the coaching hasn't been good enough.
8: No,
7: so it does get back to list management.
8: Spot on.
7: They've gone close. Like Craigie went close, but couldn't get to a grand final.
9: Yep.
7: We got to a grand final.
8: And got beaten.
7: Got beaten because we went in complacent, which was my observation of it.
8: Yep.
7: No, that was under Don Pike.
9: Do you guys really want to spend another September watching Brisbane or a Sydney team getting propped up winning a flag? Do you want to see Geelongs and Hawthorns and Collingwoods keep winning? What's our objective here in South Australia?
7: Well, you know what the objective is. Tell me how to change it.
9: Graham, I'm just a tradie, mate. You know what I mean? I just hear time.
10: Well, there you go.
7: Well, tradies
10: are being careful. Use that terminology.
9: Well, guys, you just hear time and time again, right? People want to whinge about the Port Magpies or the Crows or development this, but can't we not see that what we're doing is not working? So there's got to be change somewhere along the line.
7: Give me one idea of change.
8: Yeah.
9: Well, maybe listen to David Koch, and I'm not saying that's the case, and I'm not saying it's going to work. But maybe he's actually looking to do something different.
7: No, well,
9: happening doesn't work, Graham. And we've got good 20 years of data that says it doesn't work.
7: So taking your reserves out of the SANFL competition is the answer, you reckon? Absolute rubbish.
9: We've got to try something, don't we?
7: You've just got to recruit better and coach better. It's as simple as that. Recruit better and coach better.
9: We certainly need better coaches and certainly need better recruiting.
7: Okay.
9: Yes.
7: Thanks, Joel. Yep.
8: No, good point.
7: Hello, Paul.
11: Good morning, gentlemen.
8: Paul?
11: I trust you both well.
8: Yeah, thank you.
11: Just the previous caller... I think the amount of losing prelim finals that both Port and the Crows have played in over the last 30 years shows that the teams have been up and about. It's just, footy, especially in the AFL system, you need a lot of luck because the restrictions that are on clubs in relation to recruiting, injuries, player parts. You can go and recruit number one draft picks every year. There's no guarantee they're going to turn out. And this is the problem we have, or you can call it a problem or not, with AFL footy in that. Because it is such, it's not like European football where clubs, the rich clubs, can just go out and buy anyone and everyone. You are up to the demands of a lot of different variables, and you need a bit of luck as well along the way. But that's not what I was calling about. Just want to talk about this Port Adelaide situation. Now, I'm a Port Adelaide supporter, have been since the day I was old enough to watch footy, and I'm just constantly bemused by this discussion about the Port Adelaide team in the sample because. It seems to me, listening all week, a lot of non-Port Adelaide followers see the need to ring up and comment about Port Adelaide in the SANFL. And a couple of years back when Port threatened to leave the SANFL, a lot of people said, oh, look, we need Port Adelaide in the SANFL. We want them in there. And now all of a sudden, then we don't want them in the SANFL because when they created the AFL reserves teams for the Crows, we don't want them in the SANFL because they're going to be really strong. Last Saturday, I went and watched Port Adelaide play Sturt at Alberton. And the previous week, I watched them play West Adelaide at Richmond. Gentlemen, it is men versus boys. It is such a disparity between the two teams. Now, Port obviously is smashed with injuries, which it happens to teams.
8: Absolutely.
11: But when you've got players running around with numbers in the 70s and 80s on the back of their jumpers, it clearly shows that they're having to top up their list with players from God knows where around the state. And then the thing that gets me that I don't think a lot of fans will follow us see is that what this does is it creates a compromised competition. And I don't understand why a lot of SANFL clubs aren't jumping up and down for the fact that if you're playing Port or the Crows early in the season when their lists are relatively healthy, they're a tougher team to play. Whereas if you're one of the lucky teams playing Port Adelaide in the last 2 or 3 weeks, it's a percentage booster for you. And
7: Paul, explain to me how Port Adelaide played in 3 grand finals in the last few years since 2017.
8: Good point.
11: Because, Graham, those were the years where they were quite fortunate with injury lists.
7: That will apply to any SANFL club.
11: Yeah, But let me finish, because this whole purpose, this whole situation of Port and the Crows in the sample, right? The sample teams, the non-AFL sample teams versus the AFL-based sample teams, they have different priorities. Port and the Crows are there to play their players, to develop their players, right? With players that are a lot less experienced coming in as top-ups. The other sample teams have their reserves that they call upon, and they have different priorities. So when you have a league with clubs in it that have different priorities, it can create a level of disparity, in my eyes, that it's just got teams playing for different priorities. That's why Port and the Crows should be playing in the VFL against the VFL sides that are the AFL. Yeah,
7: we're not arguing with that.
11: Yeah, but Graham, my point with this is that I just find it funny how there are so many non-Port Adelaide people. It's the Port Adelaide people that should be the ones that are commenting on whether they stay or they go. But a lot of non-Port people are now obsessed with Port being in the sample. Yeah, you should be actually wanting a competition that isn't compromised.
7: We don't. That way, from the word go, we don't want them in the sample.
8: Yeah.
11: Yeah, but now when Port Adelaide are threatening to pull out at the end of 28, you've got all these non-Port Adelaide people ringing up your station saying, no, they should stay in there
7: they're not. They're just calling them big sooks for the way they're carrying on.
11: No, you know what? Port Adelaide wants the best.
7: Koshy is just a big sook.
11: Oh, Graham. You know what I like about David Tosh, Graham?
7: Is what, that he upsets
11: David Tosh? David Tosh says what he believes and he stands up for the footy club.
7: There's
11: right?
7: such a and thing as respect. He's showing no respect to the Sandful, of which they've been an integral part for so many years,
8: correct,
7: since 1870. It doesn't cost anything to show respect. If you want to leave the competition, fine, but don't do it in the manner that he's threatening to do it.
11: Yeah, but Graham, it doesn't matter what Port Adelaide do, okay, whether they leave the sample this year or next year or in 5 years' time, Port Adelaide will always, forever, by people like yourself who have an axe to grind and a chip on your shoulder, will always be the bad guy.
7: Why would I have a chip on my shoulder?
11: Graham, for many, many years, many years, teams that you coached and your beloved Glenelg were destroyed by Port Adelaide, especially in the years that I watched in the 80s and 90s.
7: How many prelim finals did you see us beat them in?
11: I saw enough premierships by my teammate.
7: That is true, but, you know, the prelim finals are pretty important. Go back and see how many times we beat you in prelim finals. But, Paul, we'll leave it there. It's just going to go around in circle and I've got to play
8: this
7: break.
8: It's an interesting topic, Stud.
7: Back after the break, folks.
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7: Thanks for joining us.
8: Lots of calls now.
7: Lots of text messages too. This one from Con, KG and Cornsey. Say something, anything about the political capitulation about gambling non-reform.
8: What?
7: Con, I would if I knew a bit more about it.
8: Me too.
7: I know there's an investigation into gambling. You say they're not going to do anything. The former CEO of the AFL, Gillon McLachlan, moved on to become chief executive of Tabcorp, who was stridently opposed to any reform of gambling law, says Con. Peter says Big Bob McLean would be turning in his grave with the Port Adelaide controversy at the moment.
8: This is a very, very valid point. That is.
7: Con says, good riddance to the Port Magpies.
8: Oh, I see.
7: This leaves my Red Legs as the top club with 31 sample premierships.
8: A very good club, Norwood. Look at them now, flying.
7: To David Koch, we of the Sample Supporters Association are wide awake to yet another Crimea River con job, pleading for mercy, pitiful endeavours to coerce even more concessions.
8: Mate, the thing that's crippled them has been their injuries. That's what's crippled them this year.
7: Koch is just playing the supporters and the Sample to get better playing conditions. Okay. G'day, John of Norwood.
23: Hi, Graham. Ken.
8: G'day, Johnny. John.
23: There's a score in the cricket. I can't believe how this mob beat Australia.
8: Yeah,
23: 6 for 34.
8: That's what I just said, right? To Studley. Yeah. This is the Australian side.
23: Unbelievable. Anyway, I just want to ring up and support what the other guy was saying to you, Graham. This Port Adelaide thing with the Bruce Weber hierarchy, I never forget that. They put the South Australian Footy League under a lot of duress.
8: Yep.
23: And now
8: they want out.
23: And cost them, yeah, and they, you know, cost them money as well. And now they just want to walk away, cost and co. It's disgraceful how they've carried it, in my opinion, anyway. But they put the South Australian Footy League under a lot of pressure going back a few years ago.
8: Tell me about it. Was the most volatile time in South Australian footy.
23: And I'll never forget that. I'm the proud South Australian. And, Graham, I'll just ring it up, just give a bit of support because you're a good man.
7: Thank you, John. And you're so easy.
8: Don't give him a big head, John. Okay, don't go too far,
7: Call
8: John.
7: Call in the morning, John.
8: Jesus, John.
7: Call in the morning.
8: I grew up knowing you. You were stronger than that.
23: Yeah, I know, but I just feel, I don't like good South Australians. Someone
7: exactly
23: taking
7: right.
23: them, yeah?
7: Yeah, right.
23: Taking it to them.
8: Oh, shut up, stud.
7: Thanks, John. Hello, Tommy.
24: Hello, how are you?
8: I'm good,
7: Very
8: Tommy.
7: Well, thank you.
24: That's the first time I ever rang you guys up.
7: Really?
8: Oh.
7: Okay, what can we do for you?
24: Well, I'm a bit under the weather.
7: Yeah.
8: Well, it's a bit early in the day for that, Tommy.
7: You sound
8: isn't it?
7: A touch unusual.
24: It
7: Tommy.
24: Is Cornsy.
7: Tommy, you sound a touch
24: it
7: unusual.
24: It is Cornsy.
8: Yeah.
24: And KD.
8: Yeah. It's a bit early to be under the weather, old son.
24: Oh, I'm trying to ring you up for months and months to ring you back.
7: Really?
24: Well, I'm trying to ring you a long time ago.
8: Fair enough. So, what have you been trying to talk to us about, Tommy?
24: Well, I hope the great. Went day.
7: I hope the Crows win, yeah. So do we.
8: Yeah, we do too.
24: Yeah, and hope Port Power win tomorrow.
7: Okay.
8: Yeah, okay. Yeah, I'll be there too.
24: And Cornsy?
7: Yes, Tommy.
24: You're a good man.
7: Oh, you reckon?
8: Oh, hang on a minute. You're the second bloke in a row.
24: So are you, KG?
8: It's not the bloody Graham Corn Show. Right. Come on. Not the
7: Tommy,
8: Graham Corn Show.
7: Take it easy, mate.
8: That's all right, sorry. Tommy. Mate, just sip it, all right? I'll have a cup of black coffee. Just sip it.
24: No, I might have another red or another white wine before I hang up.
7: All right, Tommy, just be careful,
8: just
7: mate.
8: Just drink in moderation,
7: drink in moderation,
8: Tommy.
7: Mate. Thanks for your call.
8: Good on, Tommy.
7: Hello, Gary.
0: How you going, guys? Good, how are you?
8: Thank you. Good, thanks, Gary.
0: Ringing up about the port issue. I think it's time for them to go if they want to go. Yeah, I don't really care. Our SNFL is the best. That's it.
8: But what about our history, Gary?
0: It's been around for a fair while, but, you know, if they want to go out and try new things and spread their wings.
8: But I can't understand what Koshy...
7: I think I might dump that. I might dump that, Gary.
8: Bit of funny at the moment.
7: We can't make those sort of disparaging...
8: Just come back, Gary, and what you say.
7: No, Gary, we won't have you back.
8: Fair enough, stud.
7: We won't have him back. We dump him. I don't think I can trust to bring him back. So now I've got a little bit of delay to build up, which is interesting. Good morning, boys. My nephew's been lucky enough to play for Port Adelaide for the past few seasons and recently achieved 50 games. We, the family, know it's not like the old Sample Port, but he and we are proud that he got to wear the Port Guernsey. That's who we're talking about, Bailey Chamberlain. Regardless of what happens in the future of the Port, he'll always hold that memory. Yeah, I'm sure. And Lisa said, Graham, hating Port Adelaide is in your DNA no matter what they do. You'll bag them. I'll bag them when they deserve it.
8: That's unfair, stud.
7: But they hold a special...
8: But that's one of the great things about this situation. Either you love Port Adelaide or you don't love them. And that's what's been built up over so many years. Port and West over the East Crest and Davey Boyd and these blokes. That's what our footy's been about.
7: Ian says Port never wanted to stay in the Sandville after the licence was issued. Now, Ian, that's wrong. There was a big push when Port Adelaide first came in by the other Sandville, or some of the other Sandville directors, to expel Port from the Sandville. Okay, you're going in the AFL.
8: See you later.
7: See you later.
8: Yep, was.
7: But both, and there's a fact sheet that I've got at home that I've kept because this topic comes up all the time. Greg Bolton and Bucky Cunningham sent their fact sheet out, and it said, despite the fact that some of the other Sandville directors want them out, they'd retained legal advice to fight any push to do that, and they assured their supporters that there still would be a Port Magpies in the Sandville.
8: Yeah, there has to be, Graham. There has to be. It's our DNA.
7: Now that's obviously not going to be. It's not going to be so.
8: But Koshy was so adamant. No, we're out. We're gone.
7: Once Port leaves the Sandville, nobody's going to talk about the history except for the people remembering the good old days because other clubs really couldn't care what Port do. It's not enough. It's not. They're not that important enough to care about.
8: I think they are.
7: Ian says Graham's pretty happy with Glenelg's record against Port. Good. No, I'm not. Obviously, they've beaten us in too many grand finals, but the ledge has been levelled a little bit. The point is that I was making there that we were competitive.
8: Yeah, you were.
7: prelim finals are big games as well.
8: Port and Glenelg were games you'd walk miles to see, Graham. They were an integral part of our footy DNA.
7: I mean, going into the AFL before they went, the Port and Glenelg rivalry was probably the most bitter.
8: Port Norwood was
7: Port
8: tough.
7: Port Norwood was over the years, yes, definitely. But in that period going in, it was...
8: Exactly.
7: It was open warfare.
8: Oh, it was. Gee whiz. That's what you loved about it. There was always on a Monday morning something to talk about.
7: Let's check the traffic.
1: Morning there, a Brown Hill Creek, a breakdown to look out from the freeway down track near the lower arrestor bed. Busy for the usual spots on a Saturday morning, South Road through Glandore. Also pretty sluggish at the moment, Green Hill Road at the Unley Road intersection. And got tunnel works continuing at Torrensville. West Leverton Road closed near South Road and Ann Street. Reopening Monday at 7 o'clock. 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
7: Beautiful day outside if you can avoid the showers of rain.
8: Hey, Stud, we're just watching the Bangladesh-Australia test match, and it's lunch on day one and Australia well on top. And Alicia Healy, of course, wonderful cricketer in her own rights, is interviewing her husband, Starkey, coming off half a game. Unbelievable.
7: Imagine the question she could ask
8: him. That's a good question, Stud.
7: Tony says... He thinks Dawn and Tommy were actually John Blake. And several questions say, would Port be able to wear their prison bars in the VFL? No. Do you think Collingwood are going to let them do that?
8: No, that's a good point.
7: They might be able to do it in if it's a genuine AFL reserves, that when they play the Crows, they might be able to wear it for their home game.
8: And I bet you if that happens, Port wants to go into the VFL, that'll be Port's next move.
7: Yeah, for the
8: Prison Bar jumpers.
7: Not for every game.
8: Well, I don't know. I'll wait and see.
7: No way, no, and I'll be allowed to do that.
8: No.
7: G'day, Phil. Hello, Phil.
8: Oh.
7: Phil, right, I'll put you back on hold. Hello, Sam. You there,
6: now,
7: Sam?
6: As a Port Magpie supporter, Graham and KG,
8: yes, Sam.
6: Real, pardon?
8: You're on. Yep, yep.
6: Yep, as a Port Magpie supporter, since 2014, the Port Magpies have been defunct, really, anyway. It's just the power reserves. And over the years, the crowds have just dwindled badly. So I don't think they've left the competition in 2014, unless you don't agree with me, Graham. Like I said, as a Port Magpie supporter, I rarely go anymore. Because it's just the power reserves. And there's no... The rivalry would be now, when they try to build up a blockbuster Port and Norwood, there's no blockbuster. It's all gone, unfortunately.
8: Sam, what does the Port Adelaide Football Club do for the Port Adelaide Magpies?
6: Well, I wouldn't have a clue anymore, Ken, because they haven't even got the Magpie on the Guernsey anymore. So it's just the power reserves, and unfortunately, they're lucky to get 1,000 people to any home game at Alberton. That's my opinion. I might be wrong, but there's
7: But Koshy says that people are going to flock to see the Port Reserves play Richmond Reserves at Alberton. Would you go along to those?
6: Not really, mate. I reckon Koshy should take the hair out of his eyes, for starters.
7: No, we don't have to be rude. Don't be rude.
6: No, I'm not rude. I'm only being honest. He's got blurred vision.
7: Okay.
8: Fair enough.
7: Okay.
8: See, do they do enough for the Port Adelaide side, Sam?
6: Not at all, Ken. Not at all. Even Con, you would know Con, both of you, is a great Port Adelaide supporter. Yep. And backer, and he's just devastated. He's devastated. I was there last year when Norwood beat us, and he was devastated because they put the power song on when the Magpies ran out. He was devastated.
7: Oh, okay.
6: So, and he's a 100-year-old man supporter, you know what I mean? So, yeah, I can't see thousands going to watch Port Adelaide versus North Melbourne in the VFL clash at Alberton.
8: So you wouldn't go?
6: No, like I said, rest in peace, Port Magpies, forever grateful. But since 2014, it's just gone.
7: Okay, Sam, we'll move on. Thanks for your call.
8: Hello. Interesting.
7: Hello, Ricky.
9: How you going, guys?
8: Good, Ricky.
9: We're all going to take a deep breath now and relax.
7: Okay, yeah, we are.
9: Yeah.
7: We're relaxed.
9: Oh, good. Excellent. Look, I'm an avid Port Adelaide supporter. It was great when they got into the AFL and all that. But I'm tending at the moment is I'm just moving away from the AFL and football in general.
8: Why?
9: It's just getting too woke. Everything is just... It's designed now and built around the younger generation, not the older generation. And what the changes are happening, a lot of the older people aren't happy with it. It's to do with everything. And it's like the umpiring, to be quite honest, is second standard. I think it is.
8: Yep.
9: It's like you brushed on before, Ken, about the ball being out of bounds, not caught upon.
8: Oh, yes.
9: Right, and it's not only that. Now everything's the game is getting... The game's actually slowing down now with all these video recalls.
8: Yep.
9: And I think it's only going to get worse. It's going to get more like the NFL in America. If you play their game over there, I think it's only about 9 to 11 minutes of play time, and the game lasts for 3 hours.
8: Yep.
9: I think, to be quite honest, I think the AFL should start looking at to speed up the game. And already changes have been made. The traditions of football have been taken away, like the bounce. I've always been an avid having a bounce, and I don't know why they can't have a bounce on the first bounce of every quarter.
10: Yep.
9: And then a throw up after that.
10: Yep.
9: But they completely went away from that, and it's a toss up. Okay, it's fair enough. But if you're going to start doing stuff like that, you want to speed the game up. If the ball hits the post and goes in, you call it a goal. So there's no replay. It's a goal. If it hits the post and bounces back in play, it's play on. If it hits the point post and goes in for a point, it's a point. If it sends the point post and goes out of bounds, it's out of bounds. Right, that will speed up the game completely. It won't slow it down.
8: What's your take, Stud, on that?
7: No, it just distorts. I mean, I don't mind the concept, but it distorts all the records that have, you know, I don't know. Just they tried it in preseason game a few years ago. It didn't really make a lot of difference, Phil.
9: But records are already distorted anyway. If you have a look at it's sort of distorted anyway. And every game is the welcome to country. We don't need it. I know this is going into the political side of it, but it's just things like this that's turning, especially the older generation, away from the game of football, which is unfortunate, really. And now, because I'm an avid and I love Port Adelaide, and now the Magpies are like deleted, and I'm just glad I've got my father-in-law's memorabilia of a lot of, because he was high up in the Magpies himself, okay. And I've got a lot of his memorabilia and all that, which I'm going to keep forever.
8: Who's your grandfather?
7: What have you got?
9: Got Foz Williams signed it. It's had the team of the century, and Foz Williams signed it.
7: Fair enough.
9: And all that. And he, all of his Port Adelaide magazines and all the budgets and all that.
7: Okay.
9: Which I'll keep in that. So, I mean, he'll be turning in his grave at the moment. I can see him now. It's just a shame, really.
8: Who was your grandfather?
9: No, my father-in-law.
8: Who was that, may I ask?
9: Lou Clifton.
7: No, it doesn't ring a bell, the name. But
9: no, he was high up in did a lot of stuff for Port, and in the my wife could probably tell me more about it. Sponsors and
7: okay. He wasn't a player or a coach, so to speak.
9: No. He used to umpire. Ken, you would know him from years ago, because he used to umpire football, like A1s and all that.
8: Yep.
9: I'm sort of leaning towards now. I'm sitting on my lounge now and just sort of flicking to the NRL a lot more than I used to.
7: Yeah, it's amazing how many people are saying that.
8: They are.
7: It's easy to do, but yeah.
8: But that's a concern, stuff.
7: You're flipping through it for interest. You don't stay, unless it's a close game, you don't stay with it that long.
8: Well, you love it.
7: I do love it. I love the State of Origin, of course.
8: Yeah, I know.
7: Thanks, Ricky. Good call,
8: Ricky.
7: Hello, Steph in Sydney. How are you?
11: Hi, Graham. Hi, KG.
8: G'day, Steph.
7: Is this Stephanie who used to barrack for Glenelg?
11: Yes, this is Steph that used to live around the corner from you, Graham.
7: How are you going?
11: It's been a tough week, I have to say. I am a passionate Swan supporter, as you well know.
7: Yeah.
11: And I think there's so many aspects to this. I totally agree with everything that Edwina said about the effect that this will have on the Swans in general in Sydney. It is so hard. The AFL is not the second code in this city. It's the third or fourth code. Soccer and rugby league come way ahead of it. And while the Swans are doing really, really well, Sydney supporters will get on board. But some supporters are called Swannies come lately. And that's because they'll jump on the bandwagon when the Swans are doing well. And the minute something like this happens, they jump off. I think the other issue for me is the Isaac Heaney being involved in all this.
7: Oh.
11: He's a true poster boy for this club. And kids go to the grounds wearing the Swans guernsey with number 5 more than any other player in the team.
8: That's where it's sad.
11: I'm really emotional, I have to say. I was at the game last Sunday. I felt so proud. The guys had a sort of iffy second and third quarter, but they came back strong in the fourth.
7: You just dropped out, Steph.
8: No, Steph's here.
11: Sorry.
7: Oh, sorry.
11: I was just saying, I was at the MCG last Sunday and they played really well. iffy in the second and third quarter,
7: well,
11: but
7: most of
11: strong.
7: Except when the Crows thrashed them, Steph.
11: Yes, I know, Graham, and as I have said to you, that's my win-win game because I know my family
8: you,
11: will be happy
8: you
11: if
8: naughty
11: the Crows
8: boy,
11: win.
8: Stud. You threw that in.
7: I know.
11: I was expecting it, KG, don't you worry.
8: You know him, don't you?
11: I do know him. I do know him. And he's... Okay, I'm going to embarrass you now, Graham. You know you've been my childhood hero.
8: Oh, now don't go down that track.
11: And you still are my hero. But anyway, so I am going to the game tomorrow. There's been a huge cry for people not to go, not to stay for the men's game.
7: What's happened to our board? Testing 1, 2, 3.
11: Hello.
8: Yeah, I can hear it.
7: I can't.
8: Oh. Come on, stud. So you're going to the game tomorrow, Steph?
11: I am going to the game tomorrow, KG and Cornsy.
8: Yeah.
11: I want to support the players that do the right thing and follow the rules.
8: Yeah, fair.
11: And
8: cool.
11: I'm devastated about those other five, especially the three senior players that, well, it's really, what were they thinking?
8: Yep.
11: Anyway,
7: great to speak to you.
8: Good on you, Steph.
7: How's
8: great.
7: Brother, Steph? How's Brooke? How's he going?
11: He's okay, Graham. That was one of the reasons I was there. He's struggling a bit, but... Hopefully everything's getting better, so we might talk later.
7: Okay. All the best. Thanks for the chat. Okay.
11: Thank you.
7: Back after the break, folks.
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7: Welcome back, everybody. Saturday morning sports show coming to our time on period. So many text messages. Maria says, put your hearing aid on, Cornsey. Yeah, well, it was my headphones. It just cut out. I couldn't hear
8: anything. Did they?
7: Yeah. Oh.
8: Come anyway, on, stud.
7: Then I checked it out.
8: And what happened?
7: It was a loose connection. So
8: well, there you go, stud.
7: But who needs a technician? G'day, John.
0: Oh, Graham. I'd like to take Ken back to 1969. Before I do that, I think Paul North East had the final word on Glenelg Port finals, didn't he?
7: Oh, he had about eight of them.
0: So, Juan Hooper. Ken, remember Juan?
8: Yeah, I remember Juan Hooper, yeah.
0: He lives around, I'm down at Summit, and he lives around on the dunes. I can see his property now.
8: He was a good player.
0: A little Rover. Now, you mentioned this a couple of years ago, that Johnny Ryan did his knee in 1963.
8: Yep.
0: Westies. You're a Westies man, aren't you?
8: Yeah. Muddy Oath, I am.
7: Had a concrete in business with Bertie Johnson.
8: Black and white
7: cement. Black and white cement company.
0: Anyway, go back. So Westies then thought, well, what are we going to do for a Rover? Because Johnny Ryan did his knee, and that was the end of his career.
8: Yep.
0: So they thought, oh, Adelaide University, they win everything every year. So they went up and spoke to Juan Hooper and said, do you want to play for us? And he said, well, I don't know. He's a nuclear physicist, this man, right? He said, we'll give you $2 a week. He said, oh, okay. So he played for 6 years. And then he got into the 1969 Grand Final. I said, did you play in that game? He said that. The semi-final against Torrens, it was a draw.
7: Yeah.
0: Remember that? Did you umpire that, Ken?
8: No, that would have been Murray Ducker. I think Murray Wiedemann was captain coach, wasn't he?
0: Oh, no, not sure.
7: Johnny Burt was captain coach of Torrens.
0: Yeah. Okay. So what happened was Westies were the hot favourite, and the club was so thrilled that they got into the finals again that they put on a big lunch for them. So they're eating, steak and chips and gravy, an hour before the game.
7: No.
0: Yes, that's what he said. And the gutters were full. He said, Johnny Pannenberg, Jack Pannenberg left
8: Jack
0: his boots.
8: Jack Pannenberg, there's a...
0: He left his boots at Richmond and played in someone else's boots, and he got blisters all over his feet and couldn't go on after half time.
8: Jack Pannenberg. God.
0: So, that's 1969 league football.
8: I tell you what, they were characters in those days. Juan Hooper, yeah. Jack Pannenberg, unbelievable.
0: Anyway, the next week they didn't have the big lunch and they won easily, yeah.
7: Good on you, John.
8: Good on you, John. Right on, well done, mate.
0: See you.
8: Well done.
0: Bye-bye.
7: Back memories, KG. I was in the army and I was home on leave, and the leave coincided with the final series. So the grand final finished. We're about to go to Canungra for our jungle training. Yep. So I'd leave up until that day and then go to Canungra. But that draw put the final series back a week, because they used to replay the game the following week.
8: Yep.
7: So that was the first week of Canungra training. So it wasn't convenient at all. Anyway, sorry to...
8: 1969, God, that were wonderful years.
7: Murray Wiedemann was interesting at West Adelaide.
8: He was, the weed. Yeah. He
7: was
8: a lovely man.
7: He's a lovely man.
8: Yeah, lovely. Good looking dude.
7: His reputation was so fierce.
8: Yeah, it was, Air the weed.
7: In that legendary grand final against Melbourne, they took a couple of players out, and he's a legend at Collingwood because of that fact. His physical, his vigour was the reason that Collingwood won that. I'm not sure what year it was, 54 or 55.
8: It'd be in the 50s.
7: Yeah. Hello, Phil.
8: God, they were good days.
16: Oh, hi there. With the Sydney thing, that's really sort of tainted the final series, because
8: it has.
16: Now Brisbane are going to be
8: very hard
16: playing
8: to beat
16: Sydney with all those players out. And you'd imagine like Hawthorn, they drew with Collingwood last week. If they had won that, they would have been playing Sydney.
8: Now,
16: so it's sort of thrown this finals into a... It's sort of tainted it, you know what I mean?
8: Yeah, if Brisbane beat Sydney, they then get another home game, don't they?
16: Exactly.
8: Yeah,
16: they obviously had a strong motive to win last night.
8: Yeah,
16: Hawthorn will be kicking themselves they didn't beat Collingwood, because obviously you'd rather play Sydney than playing 3-0 in Perth.
8: Exactly right. Yeah, that's almost a leg in for the Brisbane. Almost a leg in. That changed a few things.
7: It will be interesting to see how they do go.
8: Oh, from here on in. But five players.
7: I know.
8: Werner, Blakey, and Heaney.
7: Absolutely, their best players.
8: Yeah, their best players.
7: Ian says, Cornsy, you're wrong. Port Adelaide Footy Club originally intended to transition its entire operation to the AFL to completely. Ian, I've got the letter at home. It's not a letter. It's a newsletter that Greg Bolton they sent out saying that they didn't that they retained QCs to prevent the Sandford directors from kicking them out of the Sandford.
8: Yeah, I reckon I read that.
7: And they're assuring the members that they would still have a team in the Sandford. Ian. John of Melbourne wants to know, are you okay, KG? You're slurring your speech.
8: What do you mean, slur my speech?
7: I didn't notice it. Maria says, what about Kyrios?
8: Who?
7: What about Kyrios? You haven't mentioned that.
8: Oh, well, that's sad, really.
7: Well, no, it's not sad. Why is it sad?
8: Well, when you look at his... I read the story, and when you look at his whole career, there is a young man that I believed had the ability to be the number one tennis player in the world.
7: He was his own worst enemy.
8: Well, that's exactly right.
7: That is not sad.
8: Well, it's sad because
7: that is stupid.
8: He wasted something that God gave him. A talent, and anybody that does that—that's
7: not sad.
8: Well, I think it is.
7: Sad as an injury or a personal tragedy.
8: Well, self-destruct. But I prefer the word sad.
7: You prefer the word sad.
8: Well, because he wasted something he was given. Lucky enough, God gave it to him.
7: Mark says Johnny Ryan, captain, coach Wallaroo to a premiership in '76. One of the best men ever.
8: Johnny Ryan, black and white cement company.
7: 6 weeks ago, and a group of players went and had lunch with John at his nursing home. He's still with us. What a man he is. I was the mascot, says Mark.
8: Gee, I wonder how old he would be, Johnny Ryan. He'd be in the high 80s.
7: He'd be 90.
8: Might even be in his 90s.
7: He'd have to be in his 90s.
8: Yeah, probably. Yeah. He was a tough little devil.
7: That's our program, folks. Interesting weekend coming up.
8: Yeah, it is.
7: Important for the Crows, obviously, to see where they finished.
8: We
7: want the Bulldogs to beat Melbourne.
8: Crows to beat Melbourne and the Crows to beat GWS, and we finish sixth.
7: Exactly.
8: I don't
7: like the chances.
8: No, I don't either.
7: Can Port Adelaide beat Essendon at Marvel?
8: Oh, Port Adelaide.
7: Can Port Adelaide, with all those players out, beat Essendon at Marvel?
8: I probably think they can.
7: You do?
8: Oh, Essendon, stud, gee. Although you're right, but Port, they've been devastated with injuries.
7: That's going to be the interest in that game.
8: Mm.
7: Look, thanks for everybody who sent text messages in. We got inundated. I know they didn't all get read out, so I apologise for that. We try to take samples. We try to do the best we can there. But thanks for the phone calls. Thanks for the text messages.
8: And what are you doing this afternoon, Stud? Quiet afternoon?
7: Very quiet afternoon. Not sure what I'm have to
8: well, walk. Where are your daughters?
7: Walk the dog.
8: Your daughter's home with you?
7: No, they've gone to Sydney to visit my other daughter, Charlie.
8: Oh, well, there you go. You've got people everywhere, Stud.
7: I've got people everywhere. I'm running the place, looking after the cats, the dogs. What are you laughing
8: at? Just have a good day, Stud.
7: Yeah, I'll be right. Every day's a good day, KG.
8: Every day you're alive, it's a bonus. I know it. Catch you, Stud.
7: Right, okay. Are you going to catch me?
8: Yeah, well, not really.

0: Hello.
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5: A morning shower or two today with a top of 17 with the 12 o'clock news. I'm Edwina Stevenson.
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5: A third woman is now exploring legal action, claiming she was the victim of an alleged sexual assault involving Sydney Swans players. Nine's Toby Goff reports.
7: Five stood-down Sydney Swans stars are facing civil lawsuits as Victoria's Sexual Crime Squad investigates allegations of assault at a Melbourne hotel. A woman who was the first to contact police on Monday morning has appointed lawyers to investigate a potential damages claim. Slater & Gordon senior lawyer Jackson Panham says his client's world has been turned upside down.
8: She's now trying to navigate an incredibly traumatic experience. We intend to explore other avenues for our client to seek justice.
7: Two other alleged victims are also preparing to launch legal proceedings against the five suspended players. In a fresh statement, the Sydney Swans confirmed no club staff were involved or present in the room during the incident. The team also reiterating police have not yet formally interviewed any of the five suspended players as investigations continue.
5: A man has been arrested after threatening another man with a knife at Brahma Lodge. Senior Constable Scott James has the details.
9: 6:30 p.m. yesterday afternoon, police were called to the rear car park of a hotel after reports a man had been confronted by another man with a knife. Northern District Patrols quickly attended the area and located a man in a Toyota station wagon nearby. The car was searched with officers locating and seizing a knife. 56-year-old Adelaide man was arrested and charged with aggravated assault and carrying an offensive weapon and served a 3-month barring order. So he was granted bail and will appear in the Elizabeth Magistrates Court at a later date.
5: Meanwhile, police have arrested a serving officer and charged him with multiple offences, including aggravated assault and stalking. The matter will be in court in December. Briefly in other news, a Russian drone strike on a shopping centre in the hometown of the Ukrainian president has left 14 dead, and the ACT has signed on to the government's national gun buyback scheme. The close connection between Donald Trump and his assistant Natalie Harp has been revealed by a series of newly published letters. Today's show US correspondent Lily Greer has more.
10: The professional relationship that exists between the US president and one of his closest aides has been under the microscope here in the US in recent days. US media outlet The Daily Beast has published two letters in full. It claims were written by Natalie Harp and sent to her boss Donald Trump back in 2023 at a time when he was not president. Here is just one small portion of what was said in one of those letters. She says, "I never want to bring you anything but joy. I'm sorry I lost my focus. You are all that matters to me. I don't want to ever let you down. Thank you for being my guardian and my protector in this life."
5: Turning to 5AA sport in AFL, it's the Crows versus GWS at Adelaide Oval tonight. The Power face Essendon tomorrow. In local footy, the Tigers take on the Roosters today, while the Bulldogs face the Power, the Eagles face the Redlegs, the Bloods take on the Panthers, and Sturt face the Crows. In other sport, Australia is on fire in the first session of play on day one of the second test against Bangladesh in Mackay. A short time ago, Bangladesh were 6-35. Tennis world number one Jannik Sinner has withdrawn from next weekend's US Open. And at the Hockey World Cup, the Kookaburras have drawn 1-1 against Belgium. In the women's competition, the Hockey Roos also had a 1-1 draw against China. Now checking 5AA traffic.
6: 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Salisbury Highway, opposite Mawson Lakes.
11: Still got a breakdown getting sorted out at the moment at Brown Hill Creek, the freeway down track near the lower arrest a bit. We're quite slow at the moment. Greenhill Road at Unley Road and getting quite busy South Road through Theberton and also Mile End. Got tunnel works continuing at Torrensville today. West Theberton Road closed between South Road and Ann Street, reopening Monday morning at 7 o'clock. Camera, Prospect Road, Prospect. 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Adelaide's most accurate traffic on 5AA.
5: Now the 5AA forecast, a morning show.

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5: I have a why. Why haven't we got to the stage where on the scoreboard there's a countdown clock? I know we talk about everything, not a count-up clock. So on the scoreboard, because the coaches know, they've got a countdown clock in their coach's box. The interchange bench has got a countdown clock. Anyone on a phone on AFL.com or whatever.
4: Very much so.
5: Or VAW has probably got the time. But the people who pay to come have got less information. They don't know when the siren's going to go. And I just think it's I think we should have the countdown clock. Not the count-up clock, but how many seconds there is to go before the final siren. Players know.
6: You don't think it adds to the intrigue and the excitement?
5: Well, no, I think the opposite. I give the information to the people who go to the footy. There's more. I sometimes go to the MCG. I stay at the Hyatt when I'm in Melbourne, right? I sometimes go to the hotel at three-quarter time so I can get a better view of the last quarter. I know who's injured, who's not injured. All the information that we give them on our calls, and you get them on the TV calls. But the people sitting in the stands, this is one thing you can do. You can tell them how many seconds there is to go before the final siren.
4: Occasionally with the LED advertising around the MCG, I'm not sure about here, you see it counting down. That's occasionally, though.
6: It's not a thing.
4: You see it occasionally.
6: I'm not aware.
5: You know what made me think of the other week? When Dylan Moore had the ball in that, then there was a siren, right? He didn't know exactly how many seconds there was to go. So he couldn't play on. If he knew that there was sort of 5-10 seconds to go, he could have played on inside, probably then, you know, made a 40-metre kick and probably kicked the distance. I mean, I reckon the players don't know exactly how many seconds there was to go. The interchange bench trying to tell them, but it's not down to the second. It's only down to the 10 or 20, 30 seconds. Anyway, I think the people at the ground should know what people outside the ground know.
4: You do occasionally see a player late in the game marking near the interchange gates and looking how long is there to go. As usual with Lee, any observation from him is certainly a debate starter. 133693, Mel, good afternoon to you.
7: Oh, hi, guys. Why, or maybe when, is the AFL hierarchy going to stop screwing the VFL? And Carlton this week, they're playing now in Williamstown at 11 o'clock. Seniors play at 1:15. The seniors have three good quality players that come.
4: Well,
6: we get your point, Mel. It's a scheduling issue.
4: The VFL draw has been an abomination. I think next year, I was told yesterday by a VFL player that it's going to go to 20 games next year as well, not have as many buys. And you don't even play every other side once.
5: It doesn't have to go to reserves competition. I mean, I don't know why we just don't go back. It's a reserves competition, and then you can sort of make it to fit around your senior teams playing that weekend. The fact that we've got sort of half a dozen independent teams, it just messes the whole system up.
4: Agreed. Mel, thanks for your call. Brad, good afternoon to you. Welcome to 3AW Footy.
8: Thank you. And Caro, why can't the modern AFL jumper fabric get the colour match correct against the old-fashioned wool or even the synthetic that we had in the 90s and 2000s? And I can give a few examples. So we've got Carlton's old dark navy blues become this new age soft dark blue. Last week we had Frio with the Italian flag green. That was like Tassie Devil's olive. The Swan's blood has become like a cheerful Coca-Cola red.
4: And your it's own a softer red, isn't it?
8: On the way. Yeah, and the Tigers, they've gone away with the RACV van.
6: Well, the Tigers, I mean, and I think also Sydney were a decision by the club to change the colour a bit. I don't think it's the actual fabric. I think they made the decision to change the yellow on the sash, and they also changed the decision to change the red on the Swans guernsey. Carlton, I liked it when it was more navy blue. But, you know, I'm not... Brad, good question. You're a traditionalist and it's a point well made.
4: Plenty of traditionalists listen to and are a part of 3RW football. Thanks,
6: Nothing
4: Brad.
6: Nothing wrong with tradition, Bruce.
4: No, not at all, Caro. We're both nodding in agreement. Dennis, good afternoon to you.
9: Good afternoon. Why turns into when will the AFL create a boundary line for the boundary umpires? It's a disgrace that they have to change positions on their throw-in. They just need a new boundary line there. That can be just done in a dark green so it's not obvious, and the boundary throw-in will be a lot more beneficial for it.
6: Well, the AFL changed the rule this year, didn't they? And you can move away from the boundary line. Is that what Dennis is talking about, to throw in the ball?
4: I believe so.
6: Just to make it easier?
5: Dennis is not suggesting another, like a parallel boundary line, another line parallel to the boundary line is.
6: That would be a bit confusing.
5: Yeah, I think
4: that would be. I think they're meant to throw it in approximately 18 metres
5: apparently.
6: But, you know, things bug different people about our great game, Bruce.
4: No doubt about that
6: Dennis
4: either.
6: Dennis has found something else.
4: Thanks, Dennis. Ian, welcome to YYY.
10: Yeah, g'day, Bruce. Caro, YYY hasn't Essendon announced their new coach. Is it because, I mean, if it was James Hird, wouldn't they be doing somersaults?
6: Oh, well, some people might be. I'm not sure that everyone would be. Essendon didn't know exactly where they were going with the new coach. They told, my understanding was they were going to make an announcement 2 weeks ago, and for some reason it was delayed. Essendon's reasons, surprising to me, one being that once Carlton made a call, it took the pressure off them. They could now, once Jamie Graham was available, they could go maybe more in depth into that decision. I don't really know, because I mean most people sort of expected it to be Josh, didn't they, by the last couple of weeks at Carlton. Essendon deny that it's got anything to do with the Sydney Swan scandal and Mark McVeigh's potential incrimination there, which we're not saying he is incriminated. In fact, he's not incriminated. I don't know, Ian. I think they've just taken their time, and they say it doesn't really matter with exit interviews. Other clubs announce their coach late, like Stephen King last year is one example. So, weird to me.
4: Thanks for your call.
6: They don't know is my answer.
4: Thanks for your call, Ian. Jan, good afternoon to you.
11: Why, and good afternoon to you. Why, for all the reasons that the Sydney players have been removed from the All-Australian selection, have they not also been removed from the Brownlow? They're still being disrespectful. They've, you know, all the things are the reason, sorry. But why bother reading their names out?
6: I think that would be more confusing and more of a mess if you couldn't read names of players. I mean, unfortunately,
5: If the AFL chose to, they can make like a suspended player. The suspended player can still get votes, but they can't.
4: Got the asterisk.
5: They can't. Because the votes are locked up, of course. You can't go and actually get the votes until at night, theoretically.
6: We see the security guys arrive with guns.
5: That's right.
6: They've got guns when they walk up
5: how
6: to the stage.
4: No one else knows.
5: That's right.
4: It's extraordinary.
6: No, Jan, I think that would be far too messy, and you're not going to recalibrate the votes retrospectively on the basis of what happened at the Pullman, but... Yeah, it will make it all.
5: Could make them ineligible if they chose to.
6: They could.
4: Squeeze in a couple more. Thanks, Jan. Patrick, welcome to you.
12: Hi, team. How are you? A piece of Carlton history. Why? All the carry-on about Carlton winning 10.5 games of the last 13 games to make the 10. Because what's happened is, I go back to 1945, where Carlton won 11 of their last 12 games of the season, including three finals, including the famous bloodbath in 1945.
6: So what's the why, Patrick? What are you asking? Why, what's the question?
12: Well, I'm saying why the carry-on about 10.5 wins out of 13 when Carlton's done it before? And
6: Well, I remember a year...
13: 1995, they won the last 16 to win their 16th.
6: I think in 1920, what was the year that they finished? Was it 2013 or 2012? 2013, they finished ninth, but they still made finals and beat Richmond, who'd finished fifth. Because Essendon, of course, were removed from the finals that year.
13: Yep, came from about four goals down at half-time.
6: Yep.
13: In the elimination final.
6: Yeah, and went on to play the second week of finals, even though they hadn't even made the finals.
13: Patrick, thanks for your call to our other callers. We apologise. Next week it'll be a two-hour preview, so it'll be a much longer why segment. Caro, again, quality calls today.
6: Well,
13: tough call.
6: A great diversity of calls, but I'm going to give it to caller number one, Mel, because I thought, well, Lee was our first caller, but he's ineligible. Mel, you make a good point about the VFL fixture. It is a bit of a disaster, and it is not helping the clubs as they prepare their teams for finals.
13: Mel, half a dozen bottles of DeBoardley wood-fired Heathcote Shiraz is coming your way. On top of that, Brad, you are today's best caller to receive a Harvey Norman $100 gift card. 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Caro, thanks for your work today, and we will see you next Saturday for a two-hour preview on Wildcard Weekend. Lee is staying right where he's sitting. In fact, he might move over one spot because Joel Selwood and Tony Leonard are about to join us. Jackie Reed down on the boundary line. We're just under 10 minutes away. Carlton and Fremantle, the first match of our triple header on Saturday afternoon, 3RW footy. All thanks to Maccas.
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0: Christmas in August just rolls on and on for the Blues. 17-10-1-12. Fremantle 10-10-70. Tyre Power scoreboard. Boys, just the 1% has turned into a 100%. Yeah,
1: that meant Francis Evans again. Handball. And again, just use the usables. Ainsworth up to 3 goals now, putting that one on the board. 9 score involvements, which it's been a huge game. I come today and I don't know if I've seen a better game out of him, but just where he wins his possessions and how he's so damaging, Lee, outstanding.
0: Jackie Reid for Barry Plant, real estate and safe hands.
2: Confirmation from the Blues, Jacob Wiedering will sit out the rest of this game. He's being managed, still no update.

0: so you can compete down there as opposed to having so many numbers around the ball.
1: Because Cozzy really hasn't had an impact, has he?
2: No,
0: especially that quarter. So in the first quarter, he had 10 disposals. In that quarter, he had one. So he really dried up that quarter.
1: So who's got the spark for Natira? Natira's doing filters. Check out the new NTK range because every car deserves one. So give us one from the Western Bulldogs, the spark, and then I think Max Gawn, we can say, for Melbourne. But who for the Doggies has the spark, Doc?
0: Well, I think it's who needs the spark. I think Artie Jones is probably the one. He's had some really good moments that in that first half. He's only had the four touches, though. So he's kicked the two goals from his four touches. He's had some really big impact players in terms of contest and pressure. But if they're going to win, this efficiency has to keep up in terms of the way their forward line operates, and he's a huge part in that.
2: I reckon Langford for Melbourne, he's had his nine, but he's shown frustration. But, they go out through him. He's been outmarked a couple of times, which is unlikely because he sort of towers over most of the other wingers. But I think if he gets involved, he's a class act, so he's one who can spark the Ds.
1: All of our numbers for the Maros, Melbourne's finest gastro pub, 273 Cecil Street, South Melbourne. Call and say that you heard it on 3AW. Earlier today, what about the baggers, eh?
2: I'm on the bandwagon.
1: You're on the bandwagon.
2: I reckon all the way.
0: Hey, Shorey, we don't want you on
2: there. Yeah, I know you do.
0: We don't want you there.
1: It's reverse psychology.
2: That's
1: why you're putting all the pressure on Carlton. They beat the Dockers by 37 points. Here is their coach, Josh Fraser.
3: Yeah, I think that's been part of our growth, that we've been able to manage momentum against us at different times. We've worked hard on it, and the players deserve a lot of credit, but it just felt calm in those moments when they had a run on, and teams do. They're a great side. They're going to be there at the pointy end of it all, so you have to acknowledge that. But yeah, I thought we were really calm, really measured, understood what we needed to do, and got back to work. And the groups, despite a high level of resilience over the last however long, that will hold us in good stead as we move forward.
1: So the Blues may play the Magpies next week, depending on the result of today's game. Repeating the news out of Collingwood earlier today that they've confirmed Scott Pendlebury sustained a hamstring injury in last night's game against the Brisbane Lions, so he won't be playing next week. The club has also confirmed that Braden Maynard has sustained a grade 1 MCL strain in his left knee at training this morning, so he won't be playing either. Gee, so it's two very big news, outs for the Magpies. It's our halftime break for Sheen. 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
9: People. Moments.

The Bulldogs led from start to finish. 14 at quarter time, 11 at half time, 15 at three-quarter time. Melbourne got back to within 8. But it would be Matt Kennedy and Marcus Bontempelli to kick the final goals of the match. Bulldogs by 21 points. 3 goals to Artie Jones. 2 apiece to the Bont, Cooper Hines, Matthew Kennedy and Aaron Norton, while Harrison Petty was the lead goal kicker for the Demons with 3.

0: So the final score here at the MCG in their final home and away game of the season, the Western Bulldogs have defeated Melbourne 16-12, 108. Melbourne 12-15, 87. Here's what that means. The Western Bulldogs will play Collingwood. Guaranteed, lock it in, set in stone. Bulldogs, Collingwood, next weekend here at the MCG in a wild card. Then we wait and see what happens tonight. As it sits at the moment, Melbourne is fifth, Geelong sixth, Adelaide seventh. Should both Geelong and Adelaide defeat Richmond and the Giants respectively, one would expect they would, that would see Melbourne fall to seventh place, and then the Demons would host Carlton in the other wild card next Friday or Saturday. So if you're a Demons fan, get on the Richmond and Giants bandwagon this evening, because that is the only thing keeping you inside the top six.
1: Well, it's Giants and Adelaide, did you say?
0: Yeah.
1: Well, that you never
2: it's
1: know.
2: No, it's no gimme.
1: There's no gimme. You depends think what the other one's done and dusted down at Geelong, but that's the one I would think. If you're going to have an upset, you would go that way. But, no, well done to the Bullies. I think they came in with a plan to take the speed off the game. I thought they were cleaner and, you know, got through the from their back half a lot better, as Doc said. It's not really in their DNA to do it and score from that as much as they did tonight. But they were cleaner from the contest, and I think they probably their better players played at a height or better than Melbourne's better players over the whole night. So, no, they deserve the win.
2: No, absolutely. Yeah, the Dogs, defensively, their last couple of weeks, their game against the Blues last week, they stopped the Blues in their ball good. Movement. And then this week, they've stopped the Ds, two of the more high-powered offenses at the moment. So they're coming into the finals cherry ripe with their defensive side of the game. And as you said, their good players played well, and that's a big part of the Dogs is their guns. Richards and Bond are just, they're superstars. They take games away from opposition.
3: Just saw some vision of Max Gawn just getting the troops together before they went down the race, and a really good word to him, Doc, before they went down to face the coach. Had some good words to say there, Matt. What a game by him, Max Gawn, by the way.
2: Absolutely. And to be honest, it could have been better if they figured out how to get their stoppage structure looking like it did through that latter period of the game, then potentially they could have had a lot more damage from his hit-outs.
0: A fairly abridged version of our footy review tonight. Very shortly, we're going to take you to Brisbane, the AFLW this evening. Brisbane taking on North Melbourne. A little bit to get through, though, before we hand it over to our team for their coverage of that match. Let's get down to the Western Bulldogs rooms. The Dogs still out on the field enjoying this win. Taylor Little is down in the Bulldogs rooms. Taylor, let's get that injury report, because there are a couple of concerns for both the Demons and the Bulldogs. It's all with thanks to Deep Heat. The ice gel now available in extra strength. 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
4: Yeah, a little bit of injury carnage. Aaron Norton didn't finish that game with that ankle. I've just looked at him. He's hobbling around the rooms now. So a good sign that he's moving, but not a great sign that he didn't finish the game. Jefferson, another one who did not finish with that knee injury. And then Turner's the other watch and wait. He was on the bench, taking a few painkillers throughout the game. So clearly that knee that he injured is giving him a little bit of grief.
0: Taylor, great work. We'll try and get down to you for the song. If we don't, I know that you will get an interview from the Western Bulldogs. We'll pop that on our social media and YouTube, because there'll be plenty to be said from the Western Bulldogs tonight. Again, confirming they will play Collingwood next week in a wild card, that second wild card match featuring Carlton. The Blues will play either Melbourne or Adelaide. Fair to say you'd rather play the Demons at the MCG, Doc, then venture to the Adelaide Oval?
2: Yeah, well, a bit of it is around the travel. If you're actually going to go far in this new sort of format that the AFL's got with the wild card, every travel is going to make a difference. So you're going to have to win five on a trot. So staying in Melbourne would be the preference, I think, for the Blues. But equally, they're playing as good a footy as anyone at the moment. I don't think they'll hold too many fears going anywhere.
0: All right, Classic Shorey has just handballed the votes over to you, my friend, so go for it.
2: Yeah, I've got it. I'm going to give the one vote to Kennedy. Matty Kennedy had 26 disposals and two goals, but that massive mark at the end, they really needed someone to stand up in that moment, so he gets the one. Harrison Petty gets the two with the 17 disposals, eight contested marks and three goals. He was enormous. Bont gets the three, 27 disposals, two goals, 13 score involvements. Just a typical Bont game of footy, and again, outstanding and a huge part of the reason why they won the game of football was that midfield. Gawn, you're raffling for these two, but Gawn gets the four votes. Yeah, 28 disposals, 15 contested possessions, 10 clearances, 10 score involvements. But I think the best person on the ground was it was Richards again this week. He's amazing. 30 disposals, one goal, eight clearances. When they needed people to stand up in the middle of the ground, he was the one to do it. 12 score involvements, six inside 50s. He's just a complete midfielder and outstanding again off the massive week that he had last week. He gets the five again.
0: Ed Richards, our 3AW player of the day, is Lockie Bramblin. Game 100 leads the Dogs off the ground. Tell you what, there were some good goals tonight. He's our star 21. Goal of the night.
3: Here's Windsor. He's going to have a crack at goal here. That's a fair effort from a tight angle and a big distance. What a goal to Windsor.
5: Star 21, we keep you connected.
0: It was an outstanding goal from Caleb Windsor, but it was one of not enough highlights tonight for the Demons. The Western Bulldogs winners 16-12, 108. Melbourne 12-15, 87. The Bulldogs are just making their way down into the rooms. We will take the song and then farewell our audience.
3: Is it true that Shorey won't be with us tomorrow because he's being, 3AW management have him motivating their sales team? Is this correct? I've heard a rumour.
1: No, it's not a rumour. It's fact because...
0: So you're going to Noosa and I'm working tomorrow.
3: So you're going to Noosa.
1: I'm going to Noosa tomorrow morning because the staff need a bit of a rev up and they found I'm the only person...
2: This is crap.
1: In this 3AW
0: award-winning Sunday football.
3: Wow.
1: And I'm going to meet up with the bosses. Now, I'll try and put in a good word for you.
0: If they can add another zero, it would be appreciated. Let's get down to the rooms. Go, Taylor.
4: Oh, the boys are going crazy. Gatorade is everywhere. They're just circling up now. There are plenty of Doggies fans here in Melbourne. And here comes the song, guys.
0: Taylor, beautifully done down there in the rooms. As I said, Taylor will get an interview. We will upload that onto our social media if they have time. At the end of the AFLW broadcast, we will bring you that interview. Shorey Dock, great work as always.
1: Thanks,
0: this
1: Shana.
0: Evening.
1: Shana. Have a good afternoon tomorrow. I might even ring in.
3: Enjoy Noosa.
0: I might ring in. I'm fuming.
2: Guts up on the beach, you'll ring in.
0: On the Speedos.
1: Yeah, good no idea. Doubt.
0: Sure, have a
2: please don't
0: good
2: put
0: time.
2: Speedos on up there. For all the people at Noosa.
0: Great work as
2: thanks,
0: always. Just repeating the news here from the MCG. With the Bulldogs defeating Melbourne tonight, the Western Bulldogs will host Collingwood in a wild card next weekend. That other wild card match will either be Adelaide hosting Carlton or Melbourne hosting Carlton. Should both Geelong and Adelaide win tonight, Melbourne will be relocated to the wild card rounds and face the Blues in a wild card playoff next weekend. We will be back with 3AW football, of course, tomorrow from midday ahead of our broadcast, the Swans and North Melbourne. Plenty to discuss, but the footy doesn't end here because AFLW action continues in just a moment. It is Brisbane taking on North Melbourne from Brighton Homes Arena up there in Ipswich. On the other side of this, Laura Spurway to pick it up as 3AW AFLW football begins right now.
6: Thanks so much for that 3AW call team down there in Melbourne. 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We'll hear the best of 5AA and then our local call team for the Giants v. the Crows at the Adelaide Oval. 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
19: 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It's the Crows in front. Taylor's got his second.
18: Watching footy with a house full of mates is always better with hot and cold platters from Chanelis. Talking Adelaide, this is the best of 5AA.
20: Joining us is Crows ruck coach Sam Ballstone. Sam, thanks for your time.
21: No worries. Thanks for having me, fellas.
20: Yep, the teams dropped yesterday, 3 in, 3 out. That'll be it, no late changes?
21: Yeah, that'll be the way we go into the game, mate. Yep, as it was selected last night.
20: Okay. Can you talk us through Calamar Cheese, managed?
21: Yeah, he just had a little general soreness in his lower leg. So with Cal, the season he's had, it was a no-risk approach for him. So we'll manage him through this week and make sure that he's ready to go when we need him.
20: So, if it was a final, let's just say it was the wild card final, would have he played?
21: Yes, I believe he would be, yes.
20: Okay, so that's definitely a managed. Riley Filthorpe, the second ruck, how are you going to see that plan out tomorrow? And is that your model moving through the finals now?
21: I think we've had a look at a lot of different models throughout the year, and we've seen Filthy as that second ruck for us. Has been able to get the job done. It was only a few weeks ago against Essendon, and he played that role for us. He played that really well. So again, tomorrow night we'll see that, and we have complete faith in what he can do for us in and around the footy.
22: How do you balance that, Sam, with his forward time? Is it done pre-game, or is it a little bit on Phil if perhaps he hasn't been involved in the game? Do you pull the lever a little bit earlier? How do you just run us through what that process is?
21: No, so his minutes in terms of when he'll come in and around the footy are premeditated, but obviously it's also what the game's giving us. Is he's dominating ahead of the ball? Are we able to leave him there and potentially give Stretch some larger minutes in that space? But, yeah, it's really what the game's giving us, but in terms of minutes, that is pre-managed.
22: Mm. And Lachie McAndrew back in last week. I thought his duel with Jackson was very good. What was the review between you and him during the week?
21: Yeah, I think we saw the game pretty similar there then, Campo. Obviously, he looked fresh off of a week off. It's been a long year for him, first full season of AFL, so it was good to get him a break in there. And it showed last week, Jackson, who was in extremely good form. I thought Stretch went in there and gave us what we needed and competed extremely well. His aerial presence for us was a big point of difference on the night as well.
22: Yeah. And your review last week, your ball movement's been talked about a bit and I guess players coming in and out. But tackling was the one for me when I watched the game and we called it and then had a look at the numbers, Baldy. It was your worst result this year from a tackling perspective.
21: Yeah, I think that's obviously something that we do pride ourselves on is our ability to tackle, make and break. But Fremantle, as they have done all year, that's been a real strength of theirs and their ability to break, tackle in and around the contest. Would we have loved to have stuck a few more? Absolutely. And we knew we can be sharper in that. But I think consistently throughout this year, we've been pretty solid in that space.
20: Gee, Isaac Rankin's in a good vein of form.
21: He is, isn't he? Yeah, he's really found his feet in and around that group. And it's everyone's seeing the stuff he's doing with ball in hand and what he's doing there, but it's a lot of the stuff he's doing for us off ball that a lot of people won't see that we're even more pleased with. So Ranks is in a really good space, and let's hope he can continue that form.
20: Yeah, the next step for him is when someone starts to put a bit of heat on him, try to cool him down. Although when he's a small forward, he has someone hanging off his jumper the whole game, doesn't he, Sam?
21: Yeah, I mean, he's probably used to that, being a forward. You've got someone sniffing around all that time. So, I mean, that's something he's going to have to work through eventually throughout his career. And he's got a pretty good bloke next to him that's done that before, and Jordan Dawson, that can help him with that.
20: Yeah. You've got a few lads at this time of the year that maybe need to find some form pre-finals. This game, Saturday night, should rally their competitiveness because it's not as if you haven't got blokes knocking down the door, Sam.
21: Yeah, and I think that's a really good spot for us to be in, is people underneath are putting pressure on those guys that are in that AFL side at the minute. And I mean, if you look at every good side over the years, Brisbane in particular, they have those players that are coming through and putting that pressure on. So it's up to every individual to come out week in, week out, perform for us.
20: So Nan Curvis, is he playing the wing back role?
21: Nank will play his role that he's been playing all year across that half back line.
20: Okay. Okay. And Cummings?
21: Yes, Cheese will go up onto a wing. Yeah.
20: This week? Yep. Okay.
21: Yeah, he'll play that wing role. And if he's shown his versatility for us, if we need to use him down back, we can.
20: Okay, which means you're going to see a bit more Dan Curtin in the midfield?
21: Potentially. I mean, we've been looking at that now for the last 4 weeks to get Dan in and around the footy and what he can do for us. So where we can, if we can get him inside, absolutely we'd like to get some more on ball time for him.
20: Okay, so Cummings is playing on the wing and... sounds like Dan Curtin still is. So where's Cook? Where's the Cookie Monster?
21: Yep, he'll be in his role for us on the wing. Yeah. I think we've shown throughout the year, we've actually rotated quite a few across that wing space. So the flexibility we have in and around that is there for us.
20: Okay, Alex Neil-Bullen's gone through there, Saligo as well. And Jake Saligo, where's his best spot, Sam?
21: I think we're still looking at that. I think he's played both inside mid for us and as a forward. And I think there's been games in both positions where he's executed to an extremely well level. So I think for us, we're looking at that still. But for Jake, wherever he fits into our side, we know what he brings. And contest is definitely his one wood in there. So I think mid or forward, either or for him.
22: So what does a win look like this week? Sam, is it about finals habits? Is it about form? Is it about your system? Which one of those is it?
21: Well, I think it's a combination of all of those, I believe. I mean, it's, you're looking for finals form. It's, you're probably going to build those habits consistently over the course of the season. So now it's probably getting ourselves into a position knowing that finals are around the corner. And trusting our process and system and getting that to the level that we know we're going to need when finals do come.
22: And does that fall in? I mean, we've had discussions during the week, Sam, and it's probably been different. We heard Nixie say that you're ahead of last year. I would argue that last year you had better continuity and better form than what you would have this year. Would that be fair?
21: I think Nixie's pretty well on the ball. He's got a good read of all of these things. I think where we're at, It's different to last year. We know what's coming now, so we know what to expect. And finals is a different ball game to home and away. But for us, we're just looking forward to GWS this week and getting our game going and getting us prepared.
20: Yeah, exactly. Not that it's a distraction. It's actually quite brilliant, the fact that Tex Walker's going to celebrate his last home and away game for the year. It's probably more for the fans than it is for he or the team. But anything special planned, like a little video to show before or anything like that, Sam? And I'm sure you'd have some kind, fond words to say about Tex. You've been there for a couple of years.
21: Yeah, we showed a little video of Tex at our main session on Wednesday night. I'm sure there'll be something else planned, but I know the club's gone to a great length to celebrate Tex on Saturday night. I mean, it's been an unbelievable career, 19 season, what he's done, not only for the Crows, probably for South Australian football and everyone in general. It's been outstanding, and we know the sort of icon he is, and he's going to go and put on a show for us.
20: Hey, Sammy, well done. Big game. I mean, they all are. Last one of the year to fine-tune. A lot of it's about getting confidence and continuity in your game as you go into that wild card draw. Doesn't matter who you play, it likely going to be Carlton. We thank you for your time.
21: No worries. Thanks for having me, guys.
20: Well done. Sam Balderstone there. He's the ruck coach. So going back to Riley Filthorpe is the second ruck. Yep. Have to. Toby Murray's there. He did a bit last week, but he wasn't the second ruckman. Now he will be, like mm-hmm. the Essendon game. What did you read into it? So Cummings was halfback, he's now back onto the wing. Cook's back on the wing. Dan Curtin.
4: I think he plays pure mid.
20: Sounds like that's what he's going to do.
4: Yeah. Because with Peatling in, he was on the wing and then Curtin was in the centre bounce and they were doing the merry-go-round. That's not going to happen. So if you look at their team makeup, he has to be the fourth banana that goes through there.
20: Mm. So why didn't they do that for the last 2 weeks? They're dicking around
4: Stephen.
20: With it. So under pressure, because everyone in the industry said, why aren't you playing Dan there? So they do for 1 week. They could have had him in there for 4 weeks. Mm. This could have been game four. Oh, hello. Hello. We've got a wild card game. Oh, hello. We're playing Carlton. Oh, hello. They've got a bloke called Cripps. And, oh, yeah, well, we got Dan. You know what I mean?
4: Yep. No, I totally agree. And when we said it, when he got picked, this was the perfect opportunity for him to do it. But I can understand why they hadn't done it earlier, more on the basis of getting him in form, playing that now down that role.
20: Pull the trigger, back it in.
4: Correct.
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6: Can you believe it's round 24, Rob? Welcome.
7: Goes quick, Rowie. Oh, every year you get to this stage and you go, where has that gone?
6: Yeah. Walker back, Miller are back, Alex Neil-Bullen back, James Peatling's injured, Toby Murray omitted, Callum Archie managed.
7: Yeah, I think it's a little bit sore from last week's game and, yeah, obviously got a big September ahead, hopefully, so, yeah, no risk taken there.
6: He needs to play. So he's either injured or he's not.
7: Yeah.
6: So if it was a grand final, does he play?
7: I think he would, yeah. I think
6: if it's a wild card game, does he play?
7: That's a good question. Probably touch and go there, are we?
6: Oh, okay. So he's,
7: I don't know the ins and outs of the injury.
6: It's not his string a ding ding.
7: Or the management.
6: Is it his string a ding ding?
7: No, it's not his string a ding ding. So, yeah, he'll be managed and he'll be back in next week.
8: That'll get cut up in a news grab. It's not a string a ding ding.
7: String a ding ding.
6: A lot of talk's been on the ball movement. Rory Laird spoke on a local radio station about the win now mode. Wouldn't you start in the win now mode? In that the mode you want to play all the time?
7: Yeah, I mean, watching the game last week, it certainly looked our best late in the game when the shackles come off late and we're down by a few goals. And a lot of teams are pretty similar in that. The shackles come off, you got nothing to lose, and you you go for it.
6: That's when you play your best.
7: It is. So it's about finding that mindset probably earlier in the game and finding that freedom with our ball movement and the way we play, which is the way you beat the best teams is you bring that pretty fearless mode from the start.
6: Three big ins. It's an important game to get a bit of continuity about, you know, playing together and getting some confidence to go into it. Look, let's hope you finish sixth and the Bulldogs can knock off Melbourne, but there's a lot of if, buts and can and nuts. If not, you're going to be finishing seventh and you're going to be playing in a wild card draw. So this week is super important to lead into confidence for next week. Would you agree?
7: Yeah, definitely, Rowie. I think last week was certainly back to our brand of footy.
6: Yeah.
7: Didn't get the win, albeit pushed the top team. And with a few handy players back in, I think we're building nicely into our best form.
9: I thought they had a crack. I thought they had a decent old dip at it, especially that first quarter. Gee, that was flying up and down the ground, wasn't it? The light. I reckon the confidence that they can get out of that with the ins that are potentially coming back, you'd have to say, yeah, we can match it with them.
7: Absolutely, yeah. I mean, three of our best players coming back in to the team this week. Frio at their home deck where they haven't lost all year, pushed them right to that last quarter and didn't quite have the extra gear they had in that last quarter, but certainly took it right to him, and it could have gone either way.
9: Your protege, I thought, went well. I thought Luke Jackson was a bit, what would you say, almost misplaced because of the way he played. And I felt like he's thinking about his game. How am I going to change this? Because this guy's got me at the moment. I've got to try and fix it, you know. So, did you agree with that?
7: Yeah, he's awesome in there. He's got some serious weapons in the ruck, and Luke Jackson's a smaller ruckman, so... If you can bring your weapons and get them worried about you, it takes away from him focusing on what he brings, which
9: and
7: is
9: it
7: that
9: looked
7: round
9: like
7: the
9: that
7: ground stuff.
9: Yeah. Would you agree?
7: Yeah, the rucks like that. The rucks, it's a one-on-one battle, and if you can take the initiative and be the one bringing your strengths to the game. Yeah, the other one, all of a sudden, the other one's worried about you, and they're not bringing what they bring to the game. So he certainly looked good in that space.
6: Riley Filthorpe, second ruck with Toby Murray out.
7: That'll be the plan, yes.
6: So it was an absolute waste of time putting Toby in last week.
7: Well, someone had to play forward instead of for Tex, because Tex was managed. So I think that was the play.
6: Really?
7: To play the three talls forward line, which we've had all year.
6: But Filthorpe needed another run in second ruckman.
7: Yeah, I think he was playing second ruck last week outside of the centre bounce. He was playing a lot of second ruck, but not so the centre bounce.
8: That's true.
6: I think that's important, isn't it?
8: Was it proven to be the right choice to rest Tex last week?
7: Well, he can probably only say that with the state of his body right now. And if he, gets three best ons in a row, maybe it was the right choice. So
6: and that's it. We've got to just give faith to the team, the PPT and the coaches, that they know what they're doing.
7: Yeah. And it was
6: six changes, now three.
7: Yeah.
6: That's a lot of tweaky, isn't it? We're a month into the footy.
7: Yeah, a lot of them have been forced through, injury and soreness. But I think the text was as a long-term plan. They stuck to their guns on that. And yeah, hopefully we see him at his best this week and then going into our final series.
6: There's going to be a bit of a celebration for Tex. I know a lot of his former teammates, Seed's been invited, and Matty Crouch, and he's, Brad's coming over and all that. It's going to be
7: big trouble. watch out on the hill at Adelaide Oval. Those blokes running amok.
6: Yeah, but it's good, isn't it? This will be his last home and away game at Adelaide Oval. And it's there's a tradition with the club to get 23 members to come out and get the jumper presented to them. Like, that's been a tradition you've done. So it's going to be a real celebration.
7: Yeah, I think there'll be a lot of Tex, one of those cardboard cutout heads of Tex around the stadium. So it'd be a pretty frightening sight.
8: My size as well.
7: One of the boys suggested putting a set of ears on every seat. So everyone had the big ears.
8: Here we go.
7: We couldn't get it through the budget the club.
6: But only one ear's big. They're not both big. Well, one of them sticks out a bit more than the other, doesn't it?
7: Yeah, it does a little bit, yeah.
6: But not that there's anything wrong with that.
9: I'm just thinking, iconic. Over 19 years, how many individual teammates would you have played with? It'd be a phenomenal number.
7: That's a great question. It's a great question.
6: He loved all of them, and they all loved him.
9: You'd have to say be close to 500.
7: I think we've only had... How many have the Crows had?
6: 240-something.
9: Of course, you double up every year.
7: I was 207, I reckon. So I reckon we've had about 260, 270.
6: There you go.
7: And he's probably played with at least more than half of those.
6: Yeah, God.
9: Yeah, all right. So your numbers are better than mine.
6: They all love him.
7: He's
8: 276 all-time Adelaide.
6: Well, I was two
9: players.
8: Yeah. All-time, yep.
9: So therefore, a lot of players are playing again, of course. Didn't take that into account.
7: Yeah, but he would have been in the middle of that, I guess, 2007, 2008 when he started. Yeah. So
8: maybe
7: smack bang in the middle.
8: 120 or something?
9: 120?
8: A lot of players.
7: So a lot of players,
9: accepting that?
7: I'd say that's about right, Timmy. But he would have had an impact on all of them, I reckon.
9: Get them on the
7: From a personal point of view and then a football point of view, he's been unbelievable along the journey.
6: Yeah, well, Rob, well done. Have a good last game yourself in the sample and stay sound. We'll speak to you next week before the wild card weekend. And repeating again, Alex Neil-Bullen's back in Tex and Wayne Miller. Could have been right last week, but back in this week, which is great. Peakling, Toby Murray and Archie out. Rob, thanks for your time.
7: Thanks, boys.
8: Excellent work. Let's get to the news. 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
2: The Crows take on GWS Saturday night. GWS's season's over. Crows, well, they need to fire the hell up. Joining us, former NFL great, Crows great, now Giants defensive coach, everyone's favourite, Benny Hart. Welcome.
3: Rowie, Timmy, thank you for having me. Good to speak to you.
2: How have you enjoyed season 2026?
3: Some of it's been really good and some of it's been really poor. Or a challenge, should I say. We've had a lot of injuries up here to some key personnel, but yet we were able to actually win some games against some high-quality opposition, and then we'd drop ones that you think you'd almost, put down in pen. We've had it up and down year, and it's been had its challenges, but we're seeing some growth in some younger guys, which is important for us.
2: Yeah, well, I had a look. You've got 15 on the list now, but you've had guys of the colour of Kelly and Green early in the year, Hogan, they're hard to replace. Will you review your PPT? Have you drilled down? Are they soft tissue? Are they collision? Are they a combination of everything? Were you fit enough, strong enough? Were you? Because, God, you cannot win unless you got your talent on the park.
3: No, it's so true. And, that gets done every year anyway.
2: Yeah.
3: So I'm sure the powers that be will be onto that pretty strongly. But it has been a combination of a lot of things. So we've had some collision. We've had some of the soft tissue, which we got a couple, like a Sam Taylor we got early in the year in the State of Origin game and a few others. So, it always gets looked at, and I'm sure they'll come together with a plan going forward.
4: Just on that, Ben, I know you've had a lot of injuries and the like, but the mids, like the last couple of weeks, I reckon they've really stood up without some of those names that you mentioned already.
3: Yeah, being able to put, there's always a silver lining, isn't there, when there's injuries, but being able to play some younger guys through in positions which they probably didn't think they'd play in AFL this year, guys like Jack Auer and Harry Rouston playing, full-time mid minutes. We tried even Ryan Angwin through there. And so they get exposed to different looks and different positions and playing against different type of players as well. So while, you'd like to win every game you play, clearly you can't do that, but to be able to get some exposure to those type of guys has been important for us.
4: Yeah, we had Jack Owl on a few weeks ago when you played Port, and, gee, he was a real character. Liked him. He's got a bit about him.
3: Yeah, that most of the young boys do these days, that's for sure. I think just being able to get exposure, like we said, and they bring different attributes and different skill set to the team, which potentially we haven't seen for a little while as well by playing, a pretty standard team in there for a number of years. So it's been great, and hopefully they can continue the rise.
2: Benny, you're at the Giants, but, Crows is your heart. Taylor Walker's last home and away game. He's been a star, Benny, hasn't he?
3: Yeah, been a fantastic player and a fantastic guy as well. We all understand the challenges that Taylor had faced at certain times during his career, but one thing you can say is he's always be there for you. I was lucky enough to coach him a little bit in my second stint there, and as a forward line coach, and he's a guy who's evolved and his leadership has gone to another level with regards to what he's willing to give to others. I think we're all the same when we're young. It's all about ourselves, but now he's become a guy who just wants to give to others and make others better. So champion player, champion guy, and it'd be hopefully I can catch up with him after the game anyway and pass on that, because he's been outstanding for the footy club.
2: Yeah, great words and so true. Now, if you were the Crows defensive coach at Adelaide, what would you try to instill? Or where do you think they can, I know it's an opposition club, but, if you scouted them, what do you see?
3: They're very good one-on-one defence, and their ability to get across and help each other seems to be really strong. So I've liked the way they do that. They position up well. They're always in a strong defensive position. If I was going to add anything to their game, it'd probably be more on the offensive side, which sounds strange from a defensive coach to say that, but potentially they could add a little bit more with how they move the footy, but God, they're pretty hard to score against. I'll give them that.
4: Briggs and Madden, that combo. How's that looking?
3: Yeah, so that's one of the guys that we've obviously tried to get a little bit of game time into in Madden, and Briggs has been around for a few years now. But, we're trying different things, whether it's, different centre bounce looks or different time on ground. We tried Briggsy playing a little bit more as a forward as well, which we may do again this week, or even flip that to Madden. So

0: Yeah, experimenting a little bit. Hasn't always worked out really well. I think when Nick first came into the side this year, his form was really strong. He went out with some injury and potentially hasn't been at his strongest since he's come back. But the combination has had some good looks, but yeah, we're certainly looking to try and find out some more.
1: How's the coach, Adam Kingsley? These sort of years really do test your patience at times. How's he been getting through it?
0: No, he's been okay. He's been pretty solid with how he's going about things and what he's trying to coach, that's for sure. It doesn't waver too much because he's got belief in the way he wants us to play. Clearly, he's been frustrated with not being able to have, as you mentioned, our best talent on the park for quite a while and quite a big chunk of that of the season. So, yeah, he's upbeat. He knows that it's the right way to play footy, and we believe that our brand, when played at the level, can win finals. So we'll stay that path and get through this one, but I'm pretty sure he's keen to attack the pre-season whenever it comes along.
2: How many arm curls does he do a day?
0: He does a lot. There's a lot of arm work or chest work, upper body work. I haven't seen much on the league.
2: You wouldn't want to take him on in an arm wrestle, Benny.
0: No, he's a strong man. He can have that one, that's for sure.
2: Okay. Does it look like you're going to lose Jake Stringer? And where's Toby Green at for all the Orange Army fans here?
0: Yeah, it's I think Jake has maybe even confirmed that today. I'm not sure, but he'll be looking to get elsewhere, which is a shame because he's actually been really strong contributor for us since in the 2 years he's been here. And, you know, he's kicked 40-odd goals, potentially could have kicked 50 or 60 with some of his misses. But, look, he's great to have around the locker room. Sometimes these things, it's just the way it pans out. So we wish him, you know, all the best going forward, and I hope he finds another home because he's a ripping fella. Toby, from what my interactions with Toby has been all positive with regards to that he wants to stay at the Giants. Now, I haven't had the conversation like that with him, though, but everything he's doing around the club suggests that he's all in. Again, we all understand that doesn't mean that it's a foregone conclusion, but he's committed to the footy club at the moment. A lot of things happen in this game, so I hope he stays, and I'm sure the Giants fans do too. And but if he decides to go, I mean, what a stalwart for the game and the Giants.
2: Oh, we love him from here.
1: Speaking with a GWS defensive coach, Ben Hart, and Crows legend, that's just a little asterisk underneath there. So there you go, Benny.
0: I appreciate that.
1: Isaac Rankin and Jordan Dawson, two blokes I was saying, if I was sitting down and I'm preparing, I go, I can't let both run off the leash. I've got to get the one at least. Firstly, do you have a run with? Secondly, which one are you picking?
0: Yeah, so we've got a couple that we've tried through the year. That's another way of of selling that, you know, the green shoots that are coming through. It's a hard choice, and I wish we had two.
1: Yeah.
0: It's a hard one. I mean, Rankin's been outstanding with his offensive side of his game of late. And Dawson, as you know, is one of those guys who actually can do it in any position. He's good behind the footy. He marks it in front of the ball, and he's handy around a stoppage. So, who do you go after? Do you go after the one who's going to win the ball at the source and feed it out to the runners, or the one who's going to get on the end of it? So you probably like to take it away from the source. So Dawson maybe would be my guy.
1: Yeah.
0: But whether or not we haven't actually decided if we're going to run a run with yet. But certainly we'll have some accountability around stoppage.
1: All right, well, that's just a plan B for you.
2: Is Bedford back? He's been out a while. Doesn't he do a bit of that? Bedford, is
0: Who's
2: he
0: that?
2: Back? Bedford.
0: Bedford, yeah. Yeah, Bedford, he missed last week, went out late. So if he gets through and we decide to pick him in that space, then he's one who can certainly do it.
2: Well, he'd be good
0: at the same time, it's worth sometimes as a plan B. You don't want to get away from you, but we might even just go head-to-head for a little while.
2: Okay. Benny, great to chat. You've been in the game a long time. One of our absolute stars over here. I hope you can get to see Tex because you were a big part of his development in those couple of trying years as well. Mate, well done, and thanks for your time, and great to chat.
0: I appreciate it, guys. It's good to hear from you.
2: Well done. Ben Hart, defensive coach at GWS. They take on the Crows Saturday night. Taylor Walker's last home and away game for the year. He's playing finals.
1: Correct.
2: Last home and away game. It'll be a massive celebration. You'll hear it on 5AA.
3: The Dockers are minor premiers, and the Crows' top four hopes have vanished.
4: I don't have the answer yet on why. We've worked and trained for a number of years now as a group on being able to perform at the highest level of fatigue, under the highest level of pressure, and that was pretty close out there tonight.
5: It's always been the Rankin or the Rochelle, and you can only have one magnet in. I think it's time to get both of them in.
6: Got to see him in the ruck. You know, Tex had come back in there. You can't have a bloke like Riley Thilthorpe in protection mode. Now we're getting into September. If you're going to be any chance, get your big dog up around the ball.
7: Oh, I don't think it's unreasonable to suggest that his job is potentially in trouble if they go from top of the ladder last year, going out in straight sets, missing the top four this year, and losing their first final.
8: We've come in this year with a real belief. We still got to fix up a few areas, as I mentioned, but it's good vibes at the club right now.
9: We've had some incredible tests. The test against Freo last week, going over there, playing against the best team in the league. There's no, you know, better games to get you in touch.
10: We're in a position to have a best crack at the Giants this weekend, and we've got a good side on the field, but that means nothing unless we can have 23 blokes playing their role. It becomes quite influential, and we're looking forward to a massive opportunity Saturday night.
11: Welcome to 5AA Saturday Night Football. It's Adelaide taking on the GWS Giants live from the Adelaide Oval with Adelaide's Premier Call Team, Sam Tugwell, Patrick Goldsmith and Ned McHenry.
12: Yes, a very good evening and welcome to the Adelaide Oval. It is round 24, the final round of the AFL season. The Crows hosting the GWS Giants. The Crows won five of their last seven games. The Giants, the most Jekyll and Hyde side in the competition, just four of their last 10 games. This is a huge opportunity for the Crows tonight based on results that have happened earlier today. Carlton winners over Freo and the Western Bulldogs winners over Melbourne, which keeps the sixth position and a skip in the wild card next week alive. Sam Tugwell is here. Ned McHenry is here. Good evening to you, Ned.
13: Hello, Paddy. Great to be here.
12: Great to be here indeed. And this man, Stephen Rowe, is here. Stephen, good evening. This is a huge opportunity tonight.
2: All they've got to do is win their sixth. They have a week off. That'd be great. What I want to see today, Neddy, is the real Crows. What I mean by the real Crows is taking the game on. We know they can have a crack. They can fight. They can scrap and all that. I want to see ball movement. I think there'll be a few positional changes. Great to have Texas' last home and away game. It'll be a bit of a celebration for him. I'm going to need to see something tonight.
13: I agree. I think they'll be hoping to do the same, right? And GWS are a run-and-gun side, so they'll look to handball, receive, and move the ball really quickly through the likes of Lockie Ash and Lockie Whitfield. So I think that the Crows and Matthew Nix will be mindful. They won't want this game to be a game of tennis, up and back, or a shootout. That's certainly not in the Crows or Matthew Nix's style. But no doubt, you're right. The Crows need to get their flair back. They need to take the game on, move the ball quickly, and be harder to defend.
2: Taylor Walker's tribute match, let's just start there. Well, it's a tribute match of some degree. I know at least 20 of his close mates that he's played with over the years are going to make a little, what do you call that when you run out the race and you're on the side?
13: A lane? Or
2: a lane, what would you call it?
13: A guard of honour.
2: Guard of honour. There
12: we need a Ned McHenry.
2: But what an absolute champion on and off the field. I know you'd like to talk more about him because you played with him. Just naturally brings people into the game. Everyone celebrates his 700 goals. Outstanding over 19 years. He's close to that for goal assist. Now, if you don't know what a goal assist is, you're the last player to touch the ball to give to Ned to get the goal. It is an incredible, when you add it together, it's well over 1,400. So he's just off the field, he brings people in, makes them better. On the field, he brings people in and makes them better. He is a unique human.
13: Well, he's a champion field kick too, right? Is he the best field kick in Adelaide Crows history? I think he'd be close, if not the best. And that brings players into the game. That's what he does.
2: Yeah. Well, what I love about him, when he can give it that punch, it travels through the air real quick. You know, well, if he's not one, he's one, two or three.
13: Yeah. There's about 350 people lining up for a Tex Walker jumper or signed head or something in the memorabilia area. I have never seen a lineup quite like it.
2: I was in the Riverbank stand end where I came through the entrance. On the left-hand side where the museum is, they've got, I don't know, it'd be, say, 8 metres by 4 metres high, and everyone can walk past and just write a little note on it. They're handing out pens. Yep. They're all lining up. Thanks, Tex. I mean, that's a keepsake thing. It looked magnificent. I haven't seen that before.
12: Ned, can I ask you, as a player who came into the club while Tex was a leader, what was he like for a young new player to walk in the doors welcoming you in on your first day or your first week or your first season full stop?
13: Yeah, I think he's everything that fans and the general public expect of him. That's what he is. He's a larger-than-life personality. He's colourful. He's fun. He's energetic. He's upbeat. But he's also just got a heart of gold. He's a country guy at heart. Like, he's a Broken Hill lad. He loves helping and welcoming in young guys, and he's just a natural leader. He's someone that people are drawn to. So that's something you can't teach, right? You can't get that in a jar. You can't learn that at university. He is just a natural leader that people are drawn to.
12: This is Before the Bounce, thanks to Biobin Bathrooms and Kitchens, your home renovation experts, biobin.com.au. As I mentioned off the top, a huge day of results. So Melbourne beat the Bulldogs, the Bulldogs beat Melbourne 108-87. That leaves for the Crows, Ned, a huge opportunity tonight that they've just got to take to hit that sixth spot and have a week off next week.
13: Well, it does, and strangely, I'm nervous. And I don't know why. What is it about the Adelaide Crows? I feel as if they were about to play Brisbane, I'd be more confident than a mid-ranked GWS side. What is it about this football club that leaves their fans nervous before games like this with so much to play for?
12: It is Before the Bounce. Thanks to Biobin Bathrooms and Kitchens. Ned McHenry is here. Stephen Rowe is here. Sam Tugwell is here. Patrick Goldsmith with you this afternoon. Can we talk about selection this week as well, by the way?
13: Yes.
12: Archie, rested or managed is the word that's being used. What's the thinking behind that, you think, Ned?
13: Well, it's been well spoken about on the sports show. Listen to it all there with Campo, who had some great takes on it. I don't know. I think it'd be precautionary. They'd be wanting to give him a week perhaps to rest and get a little bit more load through his hamstrings. He's had soft tissue injuries before, we know. Is it just a matter of saying, well, risk versus reward? If something was to happen, we'd be kicking ourselves today. But I still think this game is now equally as important as, you know, the Frio game or other games they've had. All of a sudden, with the context of the Demons' loss today, this game becomes as important as any other in the last month.
2: Well, I agree. For the players that are out of form to get form, for the team as a team to get form into finals, and form equals confidence. But I reckon as well for the coaches, and we'll start with Matty Nix. I don't want to hear round 24, oh, we're tweaking our game style, we're trying to get a bit more forward handball. That's something you've got to practice all pre-season. You don't just roll it in. All year, we're going to learn. We're going to learn from that. We're going to learn from that. No, no, no. The learning's done. Yep. This is it. When I watch Brisbane, I know exactly how they play and they dished it up. I saw Carlton today. Unbelievable. I saw Bulldogs dismantle Melbourne. There's no learning. Let's now get it right. So is Curtin going to be in the midfield? Are you going to tag with Keys? You've got all this information. Is Stillthorpe going to be the second ruck? They've been dicking around for a month. Six changes, four changes, six changes, three changes. Could have made another two. Keys could have been dropped. Berry's been in a bit of trouble. Peatling did get dropped. Don't go telling me you're managing these blokes. I'm not going to even talk about Archie. That's a joke. They've got to get it right today. Nettie, they've got to get it right.
13: I hear.
2: Tonight.
13: I know. But it's a structural thing, Roy. We heard in the interview on the 5AA Sports Show, Hawker Hand came on and he said, we're told we want to get handball receives. We want to use the handball receive. It hasn't been a coaching instruction that the Adelaide Crows aren't to handball out of their back half. It's how they set up structurally that doesn't allow them to do it, because they've played what they call a strong side game. And what I mean by that is they don't make the ground huge and run out to the boundary and create that open corridor where they can use handball receives. They get conservative and they get a little bit more defensive, and the board goes up and you'll see the players will come to one side and there'll be a lot more density. So it's all well and good to instruct players and say, hey, you need to get handball receives and get flow on the ball. If you're not setting the ground up in a way that allows that, you're not doing yourself justice.
2: And that's one thing, and it's the confidence of the player that's another thing, and Miller wasn't there last week and he's your best run handball receive. But they don't have a method around the contest for it. So there's a lot of density around the ball. The Crows are like what I call bees to honey. Their method around that contest, whether it's a boundary throw and a ball up or a loose ball and all that sort of stuff, if they're there, give. And if you're going to give, it does create run. They don't naturally give. They naturally bomb it long.
13: Well,
2: Laird bombs it long. Cummings is pretty good with his leg. Hawker Hahn bombs it. Too many of them are bombing it.
13: Let me ask you a question.
2: The big bombheads.
13: On behalf of all Crows fans, and we'll hear from them after the game with the phone calls, are you nervous tonight against GWS, a mid-ranked side, when we should be challenging for a grand final?
2: No.
13: You're not nervous?
2: Not tonight, I'm not.
13: No.
2: But I am if we had to meet Carlton next week in a wild card, or Collingwood in a wild card, or Bulldogs.
13: Yep.
2: They dismantled Melbourne today.
13: Yep.
2: Now, Bulldogs did the Crows a favour. They'll probably finish sixth if they get this job done today. They have a week off. But then they're probably going to have to play Collingwood if they win their wild card game against Dogs here the following week.
13: Yeah.
2: I'm going to call that a stay of execution. And I'll tell you why I'm going to say that, because until they get it right tonight, I'm going to be a bit nervous about their first final.
13: I hope we get Collingwood here. And I say we as the Adelaide Crows. I hope we get it here again.
2: We're in that side of the draw.
13: After 12 months of learning, after everything that went wrong last year, get that mob back here. Get Craig McRae, get Dacos, get the lot of them, and we'll sort them rightfully out. I'd love it.
2: Well, remember last year we didn't win a quarter against them.
13: Mm. Well, we talk about bombing the ball. That's all we did. There was an instruction to just get territory because it was a finals game. There was no composure. We didn't use our hands. We didn't find a mark like we did the whole bloody season. Yeah. And all of a sudden it turned into a game of how far down Billy Frampton's neck could you kick it?
2: Yeah, D-Day.
13: Down his tonsils.
2: D-Day.
13: Get the lot of them back. Maynard, I want him here. I want Dacos. I want Fly McRae. I want the lot of them.
12: Good. It is before the bounce. Thanks to Biovan Bathrooms and Kitchen. Sam Tugwell is here. Tuggers, good evening to you.
14: Hello, Paddy. Hello, Rowie and Ned and Monique very shortly. Tell you what, feels like, Paddy, we've got two Rowies in the box tonight.
12: Oh,
14: coming off the top turnbuckle early.
2: Hang on. We've got to share with the listeners behind the scenes. So, Toby Green, a professional leader of GWS, has rocked up to Adelaide, didn't have his boots.
12: Yeah.
2: A professional broadcaster of a number of years, Sam Tugwell, rocks up today without his phone.
12: Oh, boy. So where's he
2: without
12: been for
2: his
12: the last
2: notes,
12: 15 minutes?
2: His phone, his binoculars. he you better be on, mate.
14: Tell you what, it is round 24, and not every player is playing at 100% either. I'm a little worn out, too.
12: Not playing at 100%.
14: The voice isn't flashy, the voice off. Left that at home as well, Rowie.
13: You need an Archie rest. You just need the week off.
14: I'm doing my best tonight.
13: For no reason.
14: I'm going to do my best. But I tell you what, it hasn't been the best 24 hours for S. Tugwell. I'll give you that.
2: S. Tugwell, I'm here for you.
14: Thank you, Rowie. I might need you tonight.
2: I am here for you.
12: The voices are getting strained at this point of the year. This is Before the Bounce, thanks to Biurban Bathrooms and Kitchens, your home renovation experts, biurban.com.au. We are not far away from this game getting underway. GWS have just entered the arena. The Crows will do so with a guard of honour that is about a million miles long for Tex Walker celebrating his final home and away game. We might get a break out the way, and then we will be back with all the action of this game not far away here on 5AA Football. 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
12: It is. Before the bounce, thanks to Bioman Bathrooms and Kitchens. Rowie, we have just witnessed one of the most outstanding things from a Crows point of view. Tex Walker's come out.
2: Oh, look, it was beautiful. There was a guard of honour. His past players were immediately outside of the race. Then halfway along the line, his lovely wife with the three kids, his daughter Harriet, the noise was a little bit too loud. He's picked her up. They've ran through the banner. And the two little fellas, you could just see them wiping their tears away from their eyes. You thought, well, they know. They know. They sent a lovely little message to him. They showed that on the big screen. Look, it is emotional. It's all they know, those kids, is Dad plays for the Crows. They go to kindy, Dad plays for the Crows. They go everywhere. Dad's the one with the big left ear that sticks out from his head. I went, Dad, mate, you own half of Unley Park. Don't cry, kids. Your dad's had a good run. It is emotional. It is. Look, it's. I love it. I love that stuff.
13: We've got 3 acres next to King William Road, and we're crying. What are we crying about? Our superannuation has 7 digits in it.
12: The final member of our team this evening is Monique van der Heijden, and she is down on the boundary for us this evening. Good evening to you, Mon.
22: Good evening, boys. A beautiful night down here at Adelaide Oval. Barely a breeze can be felt down here, and only 13 degrees and no rain, which I'm very pleased to report down here. And just what a special moment that was just then, obviously seeing Tex Walker run out here in Adelaide Oval for the very last home and away game after what has been just an astounding career. It was a special moment. You looked around the oval, everyone jumped straight to their feet as he made his way out there. The guard of honour full with plenty of his former teammates, including our boy Matty Crouch in there as well. Special night for him. You look at the scoreboard, the message there, thank you Tex, after everything that he's achieved at this football club. It's a very special night for him, and hopefully they can get the win done for him tonight.
12: Touché. It is absolutely a huge evening here, both for the Tex factor and for the fact that sixth position is on the line and you can skip the wild card next week. Thank you, Mon. Let's get into our player spotlight. Thanks to Unique Homestyle Foods, supporting South Australian businesses, large and small. I want to have a look at Lachie Ash tonight, Ned. Tell us a little bit about Lachie Ash and what we can expect from him and the way perhaps the Crows might tackle it tonight.
13: Yeah, well, they charge off halfback. That's what GWS do. They're relying on handball. They get a lot of metres on the ground, field position through handball. So Lachie Ash is the one, probably with Lachie Whitfield too. I expect the Adelaide Crows to put some attention into him. Wouldn't be surprised if it was potentially a Neil Bullen or a Ben Keyes. I think probably more likely Ben Keyes goes with him. And if they can shut him down, it's going to go a long way to slowing down that GWS ball movement.
2: My player spotlight is a couple of Crows. Cummings needs a big game. So does Cook. Yep. They're not sadly out of form. They're not in their best form. So yep. I'd like to see them get it going. D50, F50, the transition foot and all that. The other one is Dan Curtin. No fault of Dan Curtin. 4 weeks ago, we put him in the midfield. He's ready. We're doing all that well. Matty Knights. What's his name? Our coach? Nix.
23: Matty Knights.
13: Well, very, it's a throwback.
2: Yeah. Very, very forgetful. Anyway, gets up, we're going to play him. And he did, and he was okay. He was more than sound. I thought he'd shown enough. Then the very next week, he's in the centre square. Then he's out on the wing because Peatling's the inside midi, and we haven't seen him there since. Now, 4 weeks later, he's now an inside midi. Get it right. And he's my player spotlight.
13: Well, did you put your binoculars on then in the warm-up or not?
2: Yeah, he is out there in the middle.
13: He's in the middle. There's two players with bibs on, folks. It was Cumming and Cook with bibs
2: which
13: on,
2: are the
13: which
2: wings.
13: Is usually the wing. So
2: that's right.
13: We might just see Dan Curtin on ball.
14: I've been asking this for a few weeks now, Ned. The Adelaide Crows don't know their best 23 yet. Are we into round 24 now? Are we maybe... are seeing them work out what their best 23 is?
13: I know they know. Well, I'm sorry. I should say, I assume they know their best 25. There's one or two that are going to be really stiff to miss. So Archie misses today. There's potentially maybe one other I think they have in that kind of view. So there's going to be one unlucky player. We just don't know which one it is yet. Is it a Zach Taylor? Is it...
2: Jake Soligo?
13: Is it a Soligo? One of them has to miss.
14: And so once they can lock down...
2: Is it Keys? It's out of those three.
14: Well, that's right. And once they can lock that number down, then it's the formation of it. And we've been talking about this for a long time.
2: The
14: and you just pointed on
2: yeah.
14: it there, Rowie. They still don't quite have that prepared yet. And that's not good enough when you're on the eve of finals, is it?
2: You name a top four team that's made a move at round 23. Is it round 23 or 24?
0: 24.
2: Where they're taking your wingman to be the number one inside ball getter in your team.
14: It doesn't make sense this late in the season.
2: No, of course it doesn't.
14: No.
2: 4 weeks ago it did, but they lost their nerve and put him back on the wing.
14: If you're ready to win a premiership, it should be all in order by now.
2: Well, we'll forget the premiership, win a final.
14: Well, that's their number one task.
2: Win a quarter in a final.
14: Yeah.
2: And do you think Carlton's got it together?
14: Boy, have they.
2: And that Rooster started after a 7-1 start.
14: 1-8.
2: What, well, 1-8. So he's only had this amount of time. I can see exactly what they're doing. And he's made calls on players. He's not playing the Hollands boys and a couple of other things. And he's backing in the players that he knows that he can trust to get it done.
13: But hang
2: Why
13: on.
2: Can't we do
13: the
2: that?
13: The Crows have been relatively stable, though, bro. It's really just the Dan Curtin conversation.
2: Oh, no, I wouldn't say they've been stable.
14: Their forward line structure, the ruck combo situation.
13: Well, the Toby Murray.
14: Those things have been very big question marks.
2: Well, that's been a joke for 23 rounds.
13: Well, let's see how Dan... This is going to be the game. This is whether Dan Curtin is an on-baller for the finals or not. This is the preview.
2: This is the game.
13: This is the one.
2: And Phil Thorpe, the second ruck.
13: Yep,
2: I mean, they've been dicking around with that all year.
13: Why? Yeah, I have no idea why Phil Thorpe wouldn't be second rucking, unless there's something going on with his body that we don't know about.
14: Lights are down here at Adelaide Oval. What a beautiful atmosphere they're about to set here with, I think, the toss only a minute or so away here, Paddy. But the Tex is on fire. They're playing a live rendition.
1: Oh, it is a very Tex-themed evening. He is the absolute star of the show this evening. And I get the feeling we might be in for a Tex show this evening, I reckon.
2: Oh, hope we
14: so.
2: Are.
1: He's played plenty of games.
2: I wonder how he'd be feeling, Ned. You'd be better to talk about that, about his nature. Is he a bloke that gets worked up in the rooms?
13: He doesn't usually get nervous, but I know he'd be nervous tonight for a couple of reasons. One, because of the spectacle. He does love the attention on himself. Like, he'd say, oh, I don't want the attention. Rubbish. He'd love it. He'd love the occasion. He'd want to play well. He'd have all his mates from Broken Hill over and family. And he also really rates Sam Taylor. He's always said Sam Taylor's the hardest defender he's played on in the last kind of 3-4 years. So I know Sam Taylor hasn't potentially been in the form he has been in previous years, guys, but I know he'll know that that's going to be a really challenging matchup today.
1: This game's not far away from beginning. Just a couple of minutes and we'll get the toss very shortly. Our player spotlight, thanks to Unique Homestyle Foods, was in there as well. We had a look at a couple from both sides. Ned, is there any final thoughts for you on this contest this afternoon? This evening, I should say.
13: Looking forward to it. I think the Dan Curtin is going to be a massive story in this game, how he goes on ball and how that looks for the Crows moving forward. And then it's all going to be about shutting down GWS's run and carry. If they can do that, there's going to be avenues to score. The game will unfold in a positive light for the Crows.
1: Sammy, the toss has been done and won.
14: Yeah, so Jordan Dawson, the captain, with Toby Green. I didn't quite see which way they went.
1: Sorry.
14: Apologies, you caught me off guard there. But nonetheless, the teams are in their final huddles now, Rowie. And you heard Matthew Nix during the week say he's very much accepting of the pressure that's coming his way now. This is crunch time, these last few games of the season.
2: Well, it is. This is a prelude to what we're going to see in the finals. My watch is their ball movement. My watch is, are they going to crab it wide again and bomb it long down the wings close to the boundary line, or are they going to take the game on through the corridor, run, overlap, get the game on? We heard Rory Laird call it win mode. How about this, guys? The ball's been tossed. You bounce the bloody ball. Let's have win mode right from the word go. That would be nice. No T's, no T7s, no thumbs, no bloody signs. Just go.
14: Yeah.
2: Just go.
14: The green
2: Just
14: lights
2: go.
14: Are out. The green lights are out. As David Croft would say, lights out and away we go.
13: I like it.
1: Well, the Giants won the toss and they will kick to the southern end of the Adelaide Oval. Tex playing his final home and away game for the Adelaide Crows, beginning in just 30 seconds. Sixth position is on the line for the Crows tonight. The Bulldogs beat Melbourne earlier today. Carlton beat Frio. Finals is knocking down the door very, very shortly. The Crows won five of their last seven games. The Giants, one of the most Jekyll and Hyde sides in the competition. Tonight it is on the line for the Crows. And they can grab a week off in sixth position. It is a packed house at the Adelaide Oval. Tuggers, get us underway.
14: What an exciting night for the Adelaide Crows. Straight up and down in the middle, it's GWS that win the first tap. And Rankin with the first clearance inside forward 50 they go. Big punch from the back there by Iden. Taylor Walker in the pocket lurking out of bounds. First 10 seconds in, Taylor Walker already looking like he's
1: Looked ominous, didn't he?
13: Dangerous. I said it, I'm repeating myself. He'll want to play well tonight. He'll be excited to kick a bag of goals. He loves a big occasion, Tex Walker.
1: Ned McHenry on 5AA football Saturday nights. Alongside Sam Tugwell, Patrick Goldsmith. Briggs had front position, won it straight down. Here's Oliver. Spun around and then just hoiked it right up the chimney. Out of defensive 50, Miller sat under it. He was clobbered. Then coming through Rankin. Goal for the Crows. What a start. And it's the electric Isaac Rankin with the first. He has been on fire this season. 39 touches and a goal last week. He starts in brilliant form here tonight, Ned.
13: Well, if you look on the Lynn Andrews real estate replay, it's just opportunistic, isn't it? He doesn't need much time. He's clean. He gets the ball on his boot quickly. There's nothing you can do as a defender if you're that quick hand to foot.
1: So, first goal for the Crows. One straight, six. GWS yet to score, yet to go inside 50. That's all on the Big Difference Home Improvement scoreboard. Entertain all year round, no matter the weather. Big Difference Home Improvements.
14: He's had those two career best games now in a row. Rankin, he just looks so good at ground level.
13: And if he can do that, you know, kick goals and get ahead of the ball forward as a mid as well, that's just, another string to his bow as a midfielder.
14: So first minute in, Crows with their first goal on the board through their danger man in Isaac Rankin. It's McAndrew, first tap over the back, and Canelio will circle around behind the stoppage and kick to the outer side wing. And well marked, Brown. A few goals against the West Coast last week, goes to the forward pocket, low and direct towards Stringer. Good hands in there from Worrell, sees it out of play. Forward pocket for the Giants.
1: So what are you seeing matchup-wise at this stage, Ned? Anything in particular?
13: Yeah, well, Taylor, I mentioned, Tex has always said he's one of the most challenging defenders he's played on in the last 4 years. He's actually gone to Thilthorpe. So it's Himmelberg and a mix of Iden and Himmelberg who will actually play on Walker. Very interesting.
1: So thrown back in again. We're 40 around from the GWS goal. Their first inside 50 for this contest. Umpire says we'll throw it up again. One straight, six the Crows. GWS yet to score. We'll keep saying it. There is a top six position on the line tonight for the Crows if they win. McAndrew just tried to hack it out of midair. Worrell took it. Back to Cumming. Comes out of defensive 50. Long down the outer side wing. Fogarty wanted to look at it. Instead, Iden came through. Trying to bustle his way through. That's going to be holding the ball. It is holding the ball. Two tacklers couldn't get through there. So Curtin's given it up. And the GWS Giants will come through Iden in the middle of the ground.
14: He's going to switch it towards the western side of Adelaide Oval. Well marked by Sam Taylor, who's come up high from defence. Kicks inside his forward 50. And in front, Cadman couldn't quite bring it down. Stringer, great tackle from behind there by Worrell. Holding the ball, Adelaide win the free kick.
1: And 50.
14: And 50 metres, because they went a little kick a goal afterwards there. The Giants, not needed, Ned.
13: Crowd estimates, gents, is there 50,000 in the house?
14: You'd have to say.
1: This place is absolutely pumping for around 24. And it feels magnificent, doesn't it, Ned?
13: It does. That's the word I'd use, Paddy.
1: Well, you just did.
13: Or fantastic.
1: I stole it from you.
13: Or excellent, or fabulous, or terrific.
1: You bring a thesaurus with you today.
13: All great adjectives.
1: Thank you. Ned McHenry. Star in the back of the box. Off half back, Worrell comes to broadcast side. Front position occupied by Briggs. Gave it to Thomas. Then Oliver will get it out wide. Wants to come back in board and then got himself into trouble. He's good by foot normally, not on that occasion. Turn it over to the nibbler, Neil Bullen, running towards 50. Here's the Texan, goes underground. It could work out all right for the Crows at full forward. Iden's in the way, handballs back through traffic, and the GWS Giants will get out of jail.
14: And they certainly will. Good mark here on the near side wing. Thomas runs into trouble here with Rankin, corralling him up against the boundary. Good handball over the top. Canelio to Briggs. Now Cadman, 70 out from goal, looks to centre the football. It's a perfect kick. Hardly left the ground. Ball, Ralston. Could work out okay. Here's Stringer, right in front of goal. He's missed. And the score, he was right in front. And that's a big let off here for the Crows. First score for the Giants, 1 point, big difference, home improvement scoreboard.
1: Ned, he's a dangerous player for the Giants tonight, Jake Stringer, isn't he?
13: Well, he is, and he's in a contract year, so historically that's when he plays at his best. You see, during the week, he's basically already said he's heading back to Victoria.
1: He needs to be home back with the kids.
13: Family reasons, of course, fair enough.
1: It is game 250 for him tonight.
13: Both sides, just a lack of composure early inside their forward half.
1: So we've gone four, almost 5 minutes on the Zambrero clock here. Quarter one. Here's Cook. Miller running past. Sit in via hand, then over the top to McAndrew. Next link in the chain. Keys ran backwards to go forwards. Cook has it again. Looks inside 50. Drops it in the hole. Out the back, Tex. Couldn't complete it. Play goes on. Turns around. Snaps. His first for the evening. That is quintessential Taylor Walker. As he bids farewell to the home and away season. It's as good as it gets from Taylor Walker, Ned.
13: It's not too late. Jared Ruffhead, if you're watching, it's not too late. 12 more months. He just picked up the footy, didn't he, and just swung onto his left foot. It's so natural for a player like Tex Walker. There's nothing forced. It's just intuition. You see him pick the ball up on the Lynn Andrews real estate replay. He twirled the ball and he got the footy in the right-hand position to snap the ball on his left foot, and it was just perfect as he looks to the crowd and says, yep, I still got it.
14: You just feel like he's going to be playing his greatest hits tonight, Tex.
1: Yeah, that's right.
14: How good is that?
1: Around the corner, absolutely picture-perfect football from Taylor Walker, and that's what we've come to love over the last 20 years. Turns to the crowd, which is perhaps the bit that everyone loves the most.
14: 20 years. Extraordinary.
13: It's an interesting one for kids watching too, the way he grabs that ball and gets it in a position to snap. You can't teach it, but he's massive on that.
14: So Berry from the centre just got boot to ball. Miller got tackled pretty strongly as well from the back there by Stone. Now Hawke-Kahan needs to get rid of it quickly, so does Rochelle. He gets rock and rolled. Eventually the Giants will clear it away. Good smother there from the Crows. Keeps it inside the midfield. Green chased hard. Now Phil Thorpe releases by the ball to Rochelle.
1: Rochelle up the centre half for there is Tex. Marks on the lead. He's about 60 from home. Looks inside 50. Got options coming at him. His kick not perfect, but works fine for Keys. He had to double back ever so slightly, Ned, but he got on the end of it regardless.
13: It was a good kick from Walker. He just took his time. He let the play unfold, and a clever lead from Ben Keys. He doubled back, hit up at the footy. And that's the player Ashy was on as well. So that was our spotlight, wasn't it? We thought Ben Keys might go to Ash. And if he can get him the other way too and kick a couple of goals, Matty Nix would be stoked.
1: So 7.5 going on the Zambrero clock. This is 5AA football. Thanks to the Fluro Milk Company. Celebrates 20 years. Let's keep a good thing going. Ben Keys will kick on a 45-degree angle from about 35 metres out. He stutters. He comes in. He kicks. And he just about kicks it out in the full net.
13: Well, he leant back on it, didn't he? He leant right back. He, with his goal kicking, he likes to go in with a bit of momentum. He treats it like a long field kick.
1: So Crows 2-1-13 on the big difference home improvement scoreboard. GWS just one behind.
14: So Ash will do the kick in duties. Kept it low, too low. Angwin had to pick it up at his ankles under a bit of pressure. Forced to go sideways. And will be GWS to just find a way out of there through Fonte, but he's told to play on quickly. And then Curvis was wise to it and corralled him. Quick kick up the wing, was a rushed one. Keane got a good fist in there. Cornelio handballs to Oliver, and he clears for the Giants.
1: Up towards half forward again. Borlase in a one-on-one. He did really well. Borlase, just a tap at forward. Here's Delano, one way, then the other. Just drops the kick in the hole. Works out nice for Michael Ennie, because, lo and behold, he was the one in the hole. And takes the intercept mark, and the Crows can just settle things down ever so slightly. He rolls around on his right boot, long down the line. Main position was occupied by Taylor. He took it. Umpire's telling him he's going to have to come back. He is. So, centre wing broadcast side, Taylor for GWS will take it. He sees a very crowded quadrant right in front of him, drops it in. McAndrew there lurking for the Crows. He got hands to it. Ground level, Hawke-Kahan just kicks it out, and then Neil Bullen takes it.
14: And there goes Dawson through the midfield. His handballs, he'll direct. Giants will swarm through the middle of the ground. Oliver along the ground. Madden now, Cornelio, top of the 50. Keys trailing him, force him to run backwards. Went towards Angwin, top of the 50, and a good kick inside. And Brown, about 30 metres out, hard up against the boundary line, forward pocket. will have a set shot for the Giants' first goal of the night. Now let's see what he's got on offer. On the back of four goals against the West Coast Eagles last week, a career best haul for Callum Brown. He's going to bring it in on the right boot, try and snap it and curl it around. And I reckon it's going to be too far. Minor score on the big difference home improvement scoreboard. 2 points to the Giants. Crows 2-1-13.
1: Ned, you're having a look at the RAA stats. Chat to a local who backs you and your team. It's better to be a member with RAA. Anything standing out to you at this stage?
13: Well, no surprises. Tex Walker already with three disposals and a goal. But it's Josh Worrell who's had a fair bit of the footy too. Three disposals, two tackles and the clearance already.
1: He's come up with it a couple of times across half back. Reliable as ever. Phil Thorpe back to that man Worrell. And then in the middle of defensive 50, it's Michael Annie. Strolls rather easily towards the outer side. His kick, that was perhaps high contact right on the centre wing of the outer side. Umpire said it was fine. And it now will be thrown up. So the Crows 2-1-13. GWS just two behinds. And Rankin tries to extract it, he can't. And Canelio has it instead for the Giants. Green goes up towards half forward. Again, that works fine. There's Krzyzewski. He's standing in front of Kane, and Krzyzewski, doesn't really know what to do with it. So, loads up on his right boot, right to full forward. Cadman was lurking at the back, Nankervis. Will clear. In fact, he'll get his head ripped off. Umpire said play on, and he's got the clearing kick.
14: He has. Taylor Walker's under it. So is Krzyzewski. Out of bounds. Throw in 60 metres out for the Giants.
13: Josh Rochelli, the deepest forward at the moment. It's a watch this space as to how much midfield time he plays. Potentially with Dan Curtin up and around the ball, it might be more permanent forward for Rochelli tonight.
14: How much more would you like to see him in midfield?
13: I think spurts. I'd like to see a 70-30 split.
14: Yeah, I like that number as well, Ned. Free kick found. It's going to go the way of the GWS. And it was the non-controlling umpire that's picked the free kick. Going to go the way of Stephen Canelio. Just working out his options. Still goes wide. Toby Green has led up and marked again. Same spot Brown was in moments ago. 35 out up against the boundary left-hand pocket.
1: Ned, he's a player that could kick a goal from here.
13: He's got a great skill set. Do we have any news on the boots? They look like they're worn. Where did he get them from? For folks just joining us.
14: Snap from Green is no good either. That's gone a little skinny. So third behind for the Giants to open proceedings. And the Crows in front by 10 points, 2-1-13 on the other side.
1: So Mark Kane brings it back in, goes the short 45. He's got Hawker Hahn. He's given a nice 50-metre penalty to boot as well. So he's storming out of defence. Right up towards the middle of Adelaide Oval. Goes short to Miller. He's got teammates running past him. Uses Rankin. And then the next one is on as well. Got to be careful. Run down by Brown. That was Hawker Hahn in the middle of Adelaide Oval.
14: Too high.
1: Play on, says the umpire. 2-on-1 in the pocket for the Crows. Phil Thorpe and Dawson. It went on and then it went out. Walker got a hand to it, so it'll be thrown in now about 40 around from the Crow goal.
14: Lynn Andrews Real Estate, Ned. This looked like a bit of a mess of an umpiring situation. So did he duck into that? Or is that... Well, what's that meant to be?
13: It's tricky, isn't it? I mean, it's subjective. The umpire's got to make a call. Even if you duck your head, you're still collected high. Is that still a free kick, Sam?
1: Crows are on here again in the pocket. Rankin has a fly. Oh, shot. You cannot do that stuff, Isaac Rankin. Absolutely outstanding from the half-forward flank.
13: Well, Rankin started on fire. He's already had four disposals. His second goal, my goodness me. It takes an incredible skill set to kick him from there. And he does it so consistently, doesn't he, fellas? It's not a fluke.
1: Yeah. This is glorious viewing on the Lynn Andrews Real Estate replay.
14: Oh, wow.
13: I think Lynn Andrews would be pumped about that.
1: Yeah, of course they would be.
14: More than pumped. He's running away from goal towards the boundary and then pulls it back in with a drop punt.
1: It is like he hardly thought about it at all.
14: It took three sets. Training.
1: Yeah.
13: So set play from the Adelaide Crows, forward 50 stoppage there. They'll have a couple of mids set out and open up that space. Isaac Rankin started on the defensive side. He was the forward that was allowed to get on the fly. Great connection from McAndrew. Just the perfect set play there.
14: Oh, and your Beechwood Holmes goal of the night. Pretty hard to go past that. Phil Thorpe's in the ruck for Adelaide as they lead 19-3. Curtin tackled. And the umpire will make sure it's a free kick for the Crows, taken over the shoulder. Bit of a surprise. Dan Curtin comes up and will be happy to take the free. So eventually plays on. He ignored the two handballers near him and goes inside towards Thilthorpe. Got fisted away, Angwin.
0: And McMullen, who's under pressure. Now Berry. Saligo, 45 out. He can go to the top of the square. Tex Walker smashed through. Apologies, everyone. That's through for a minor score. 3-2-20. The Giants are three behinds on the big difference home improvement scoreboard.
1: Ash brings it back in for the Giants. Goes short and hits McMullen, who was waiting for it in the pocket. Long down the line. Madden was his target. He wasn't getting anywhere near that ball with Keane in the way. He wants to cut back in board. That kick works out fine for Berry. Then Nankervis. Did he bite off more than he could chew? He did. Umpire was always going to ping him. Canelio got him. Crows fans not happy. The GWS midfielder plays on immediately, running past Iden. Long down this broadcast side wing. Inside 50. No one home at all, Ned. Mark taken by Laird.
13: Was well read by Laird. And this is the challenge, isn't it, whether Rory Laird can attack the game with his kicking. We know he gets a lot of the footy, but for the Crows to be dangerous from their back half, he needs to take the game on and really use that run and carry.
1: No Rankin now. He's playing it at both ends of the ground at the moment. He is having a career best month. There is no doubt about that at all. This kick just opens it up for the Crows in the middle. Phil Thorpe judged it brilliantly. His kick, not so much. Going all the way back, and then Taylor takes the intercept defensive mark. It was basically uncontested in the end.
13: They look dangerous, don't they? The Crows forwards are coming up high. They're trying to leave that space behind them, kick the ball to grass and chase it. It's working well at the moment.
1: Himmelberg marked it for the Giants on the outer side, and they'll work it with kick mark style along the outer side. The half forward, here is Stringer. Game 250 for him tonight. Launches from 55. No one home. It got there. There's a statement for the Giants to open their account this evening. A long bomb from the milestone man, Jake Stringer, and the scoreboard. That is the Big Difference Home Improvement scoreboard. Reads 3-2-20 the Crows. The Giants 1-3-9. Ned.
13: Well, look at the package. He's just stormed off. He's off to the bench. I've got no idea why players do that. Package, you're hot. You're hot as Tabasco sauce or whatever that is. Get back on the ground, please. He's got so much talent, Jake Stringer. So much talent. He marked the footy about 55 metres out. He simply curled, hooked into it. He's kicked the ball 60 metres. It was a great goal.
1: He's one of those players that's had a lot going on around him noise-wise over his whole career. You kind of forget that he does outstanding stuff like that.
13: Well, that's your opinion. Others might say that the package has got everything all in order and he's quite organised and all okay.
0: He's 32 years of age, but he's got some serious tools in that kit bag. Inside 50 again here for the Crows. It's going to be spoiled away into some space. McMullen under pressure here. Taylor Walker is an ominous man. Inside 50. Defensive 50, that is, for the Giants as they handball through to O'Halloran. They're going to get out towards this member side wing. Canelio went the one arm for the mark, and now Berry gives it to Rankin.
1: Oh, Rankin runs towards 50, looks at the goals, see Texas standing in front, and he bangs through his second. Oh, that is picture-perfect football on a night like this for the Crows.
13: Well, the data's pretty even, but the Crows are just finding their way in open space, aren't they? They're cleaner, and their forwards look really dangerous. It's like when you get the footy in the hands of guys like Isaac Rankin or Tex Walker, something happens, and Rankin's ability to break the tackle, use his leg speed, and get that footy inside 50, good luck.
1: Tex was sitting there waiting for it. He knew what was going to happen, and Rankin was never going to go for goal. He was always going to hit him up.
13: Can you feel it? Can you feel that kind of big game from Tex Walker tonight?
1: You can. You can absolutely feel it.
13: This has got six or seven goals written all over it.
1: So you look at the Lynn Andrews Real Estate replay, and it is a picture worth seeing for Crows fans. The Big Difference Home Improvement scoreboard, 4-2-26, plays 1-3-9. This is 5AA Saturday Night Football, thanks to the Fleury Milk Company. It's round 24, the Crows playing the Giants. Rankin has two, Walker has two. We go again, Phil Thorpe taps it down. Dawson tracks back after it, and he took it cleanly. He just rolls around on his left boots. Comes broadcast side, that's a clever kick. And clever mark just to Taylor. He juggled it, Ned.
13: He did.
1: But got it. And that's all that matters.
13: Clever player, Taylor. He kicks the ball inside 50 well too.
1: And he has done exactly that on this occasion to a pack this time. Giants with possession. It just evaded Whitfield. Keys wants last possession, lasso. And he's...
0: They're going to confirm here. So we might have to go to the Lynn Andrews Real Estate replay, Ned, and have a look at this one because it's right on the 50 where it meets the boundary.
13: This would be anyone's guess. they're all chatting. They said, what did you have for lunch today? I had a burrito. What did you have? I had a Reuben sandwich. It was delicious. And now old mate's done something with his hand. He's moved it around like a helicopter.
0: And it's equals an Adelaide Crows free kick because they reckon it's just inside or just outside 50, which means that last disposal counts.
1: Keys went on top of Walker's head and he's won a free kick. Oh, wow. Brilliant. Ned, you are right. This is one of those nights.
13: Well, he's going to line up for his third. What are we, 19 minutes or 20 minutes into the first quarter? This is just extraordinary.
1: And a text on a 45 degree angle. Ned called it, lining up for goal number three. And we've had all three different goals too, by the way. We had a bit of this, a bit of that. A bit of magic from Tex.
13: Bang! He'll be on team.
1: The Crows crowd tell you everything you need to know about what is going on at Adelaide Oval.
13: He's just so predictable with his set shot goal kicking. He's got a really structured routine. You watch him tap his ankle. That's tapping a tattoo from his Broken Hill Footy Club. That reminds him of home. He says that grounds him and relaxes him. And he's just got such a well-structured routine. He doesn't miss.
0: Monique's on the boundary, all thanks to AFM Wealth Strategy.
22: Yeah, Stephen Canelio's just been in the hands of the doctors. He's just making his way back onto the field now. But just after that tackle on Nankervis a short while ago, he copped a bit of a knock to his left knee. So been getting that looked at by the doctors over the last couple of minutes. So one to keep an eye on here.
1: Thank you very much, Mon. Fantastic job on the boundary for us this evening. Sam Tugwell, Ned McHenry, Patrick Goldsmith with you. Saturday night football on 5AA. All thanks to the Fluoro Milk Company. Celebrates 20 years. Let's keep a good thing going. McAndrew tapped it straight down to Dawson. He was gang tackled by a couple of Giants. Oliver went through, just ran into his teammate Rouston. And then up towards half forward for the Giants, sitting and waiting for it, King. He wants to move it quickly. Miller was off through the middle of the ground. He ran into trouble very quickly. Now Rouston back inside 50. Through the hands of a couple. Curtin takes it and decides he'll hit Hulk Hahn in the right back pocket. So the mid-season draftee, long down the outer side of wing. Fogarty is target again. Briggs comes across. Tall man. Was never going to drop a mark like that, standing at 201 centimetres. Goes in short. On the short, he had Himmelberg. Short 45, that is. Inside 50 again, right to the hot spot. Players jump everywhere. Staying down Cadman. He just dropped it. Running through Nankervis. Under pressure, he did really well. Michael Ennie. Hulker Hahn again with it in that familiar position for him. Berry, Nankervis off to the races again for the Crows. Cook got himself into trouble but had Fogarty waiting for it. Delana had a fist on it right before Nankervis came in to help him out. Neil Bullen back into the side today. Now Berry on his right boot. Long down the outer side wing once more. Briggs, in fact it was Himmelberg. Cook was tackled but he got a kick away. Neil Bullen in and under. That'll go all out of bounds. And everyone can take a breather. 32 plays 9.
0: So how about Adelaide's game style? Is it stacking up pretty well?
13: Absolutely. They're trying to move the ball quickly, and with that comes mistakes. So Mark Caney tried to take the game on. It's an aggressive kick, and that's what he likes to do. So, yes, that comes at a risk, but if that comes off 7 or 8 times out of 10, it puts them in positions to score.
0: Well, after play footy, all thanks to Fluoro Milk Company, celebrating 20 years.
1: 23 minutes going on the Zambrero clock. Tap one down again. The Crows could come away with it, although the bounce didn't do well for Cook. Here's Curtin. Delana comes away with it for the Giants. Oliver, handball back in boards. He might get it back again. No, he doesn't. Instead, this man Green does. He was taken high. Umpire said he shrugged it. So it's play on. You get what you get. You don't get upset. Giants still going through. Whitfield inside 50. And it works to the advantage as Krzyzewski takes a good mark and he'll go back. He was unopposed in the end. And have a look at the Giants' second.
13: Well, on the Lynn Andrews replay, that was their run and gun style, wasn't it? The handball received through the corridor. Toby Green broke a tackle. I want to take a look at Lockie Ash as well. He's had the three disposals. He's on the bench at the moment, but Ben Keyes has definitely gone to him and done a really good job on the RIA stats.
1: RIA stats, chat to a local who backs you and your team. It's better to be a member with RIA. Thank you, Ned McHenry. Grzyzewski, meanwhile, for the Giants, has a look at their second. They are 1-3. They could desperately use a goal. They don't get it at all. This is a wayward football team at the best of times.
0: Well, all their forwards have now had a look at the goals now. So Brown, Stringer, Green and Grzyzewski, that's disappointing starts for all of them.
1: So the Crows will bring it straight up the corridor again. Michael Ennie at half back. Come unstuck slightly. Went looking on the outer side for Dawson. He was in a one-on-one contest with Angwin on the outer side. He's won a free kick for it regardless. So outer side wing, right from the smack bang middle of it, inside 50. Keys has got space. The Crows are on here. If Keys can find someone or find the middle of the goal, I should have never doubted him at all.
13: He just charged, didn't he? He just charges like a general or a commando or whatever they do. He just charges, he pumps those arms and just gets so much speed. When he's on and resetting back to goal, he is so hard to stop. That's what he's done well at his time in Adelaide. He resets hard back to goal. And that's what I mean by getting up the ground. He helps defensively. He does a lot of unrewarded running. But as soon as the Adelaide Crows get speed on the ball, he looks to just run as hard back to goal as he can.
0: Great comments, Ned. 13 inside 50s for the Crows. 8 scores, including 6 goals. They're just doing what they like inside 50.
13: Well, they're efficient, aren't they? And some of it's coming off turnover. Some came off forward 50 stoppage. It's been a real mix. But it just looks like all the Crows forwards are up. That's what he's done well at his time in Adelaide. He resets hard back to goal. And that's what I mean by getting up the ground. He helps defensively. He does a lot of unrewarded running. But as soon as the Adelaide Crows get speed on the ball, he looks to just run as hard back to goal as he can.
0: Great comments, Ned. 13 inside 50s for the Crows. 8 scores, including 6 goals. They're just doing what they like inside 50.
13: Well, they're efficient, aren't they? And some of it's coming off turnover. Same, some came

0: week. The big difference, home improvement scoreboard at the moment reads 38-10. Almost a 5-goal lead in favour of the home side. Tex has 3, by the way. Dawson inside, 50. His kick bounces off the chest there of Fonte. They all go running after it towards the boundary line. Giants come away with it regardless. Thomas ran into trouble, but got a handball to Oliver. He tried to brush off Curtin, did just in the nick of time. Here's McMullen. Goes long down the outer side wing. Cadman sat under it, but only could find Michael, and he via hand. Now Dawson in the middle of Adelaide Oval with Keys. Taylor stops, props, and then inside 50, looking for the filthy one again. 55 from home. He's marked in front of the eyes. And Nettie's just looking around, the eyes darting around, wondering where this ball could go.
1: Well, he is a large kick of the footy. I wouldn't be surprised if he had a crack from here.
0: It's right in his wheelhouse.
1: Well within his rights, I'd say.
0: But Phil Thorpe yet to get on the scoreboard this evening. Rankin's got 2, Walker has 3, and Keys has 1. This man can kick a goal. He's only ever kicked 2 versus GWS previously. Perhaps he's in for a bag tonight. We just don't know it yet. Oh,
1: good kick.
0: Goodness, Riley Gilthorpe. From 55 metres out, it was another one for the Crows, Ned, which was never in doubt at all.
1: Well, it was a great kick, wasn't it? He just absolutely flushed it. And I'm loving the different options they have with scoring at the moment. If it's not Walker, it's Rankin coming through the midfield, or it's Ben Keys resetting back to goal. Gilthorpe takes a good mark. Come finals time, you want multiple assets to goal. You want your forwards in form. And this is what tonight can do.
2: These are superb goals too. These Brilliant. Are all really high quality goals. And this is what adds up. If the GWS were able to put a few through, there's a bit of pressure on between the two, but Adelaide's storming away.
1: Well, there's no pressure like scoreboard pressure, right? And it's 44-10 with 27 or 28 minutes gone in the first quarter. If GWS were a little bit more efficient, sure, there's a bit of a game. But from here, GWS are in serious trouble.
0: 44 plays 10 on the big difference home improvement scoreboard. The Crows are on a heater tonight thus far. Rankin does the tackling in the middle. And ball's locked in. We'll look at Rankin's numbers thus far. Neb, what do you see with Isaac Rankin in the first quarter tonight? He feels like he's been everywhere. Is Green just handballs forward for the Giants. They can't get any fluency in their ball movement going forward. Here's Hawker Hahn. He's acting a little bit like a general back there. Taylor. Oh, 45. That is a heavy hit on Laird. Play goes on regardless. Rankin off to the races. He could dob it from there. Just over the top. It'll go through. You bet it will again. Keys had to stop, wait for it to bounce. It fell in his lap, and he's got his second for the evening now. 8-2-50, 1-4-10. It's a 40-point lead in favour of the Crows on the Big Difference Home Improvement Scoreboard, Ned.
1: Well, you asked for Rankin stats thanks to RAA. He's had 7 disposals. He's had 2 clearances. He's had a tackle, and now he's set up 2 goals and kicked 2 himself. He couldn't have done much more. I haven't seen the Adelaide Crows play with this power in their front half, I reckon, for 6 months, gentlemen.
2: This is serious entertainment.
0: It is that, exactly.
1: The efficiency and the power in which they are playing in their front half. They're just getting the GWS Giants defenders up the ground and resetting so hard back to goal. They can't go with them. And their speed on the ball, it is serious alarm bells going on in GWS's coaching box at the moment.
0: It is an 8-goal-to-1 first quarter. And all the regular names you expect are in and amongst it. Rankin has 2, Keys 2, Walker has 3. Another centre clearance inside 50 for the Crows. They all fly. Gilthorpe stayed down. Rochelle, who hasn't got one yet, went up. Now Ashoff, halfback. He's a dangerous player for the Giants. Goes looking on the outer side for O'Halloran. Into the side tonight for the Giants. They've kept it in. They're pretty happy with that along the outer side. Running towards 50. It'll be a one-on-one with Cadman. In fact, it's a 2-on-1. Hawker Hahn, happy to come back and help out. He's kept it in play. Dangerous for the Crows. Ball ace goes backwards to Worrell in the goal square. And Worrell, with a clearing kick, has perhaps brought it unstuck with Thomas.
2: Not a bad mark for a little guy.
0: Right, very impressive.
2: Only 176.
0: Hey.
2: Tiny.
0: Little guys can do great things. Thomas, right towards full forward. Cadman again being manhandled by Borlase. That's all right. We don't mind that at all. Miller up. Out of defensive 50. The Crows look for this outer side avenue again. Clever handball by Cook. Got it to Fogarty. And then Fogarty looked for the middle of the ground. Rochelle was being held, so we'll win a free kick.

0: Long inside 50. Thilthorpe's got space. He'll mark that. Every day of the week he'll mark that at 50 metres out. Right half forward flank for the Crows. This is a dynamic forward line at the moment, Ned, which is just firing on all cylinders.
1: Well, GWS just can't get any delay with their defence. It's when the ball's coming inside 50 or inside the front half of the Adelaide Crows. It's with speed and it's with power and great efficiency. I mean, if you're GWS at the moment, what? The Adelaide Crows have kicked 50 points with a minute or so left in the first quarter. You cannot let a team move with the speed of ball they are at the moment.
0: But Riley Philthorpe's going to have a pop at this. Again, he'll kick from almost exactly where he did the last one, just on the opposite side of the ground. This is unlike we've ever seen at the Adelaide Oval before. It is as impressive as it gets from the Crows, as Thilthorpe puts that straight through the middle, and the Crows have 9-2-56 to 1-4-10. We have gone 32 minutes in the first term on the Zambrero clock, and Ned, it just goes from better to better to best.
1: Well, for Crows fans, the last time I can remember a quarter like this was last year, Gather Round, when we played the Carlton Blues. I reckon we put on 45 or 50 points, something like that, in the first quarter. We'll ask Rowey during the break as well if he can recount anything recently. But this has been the most dominant front half display from the Adelaide Crows this year by a mile. It's Thilthorpe, it's Walker, it's Rankin, and Dan Curtin as well on the RAA stats. He's had six disposals, but six of them contested. So the move to bring him inside has been a winner.
2: Well, Campo talks about wanting to develop finals habits. We're seeing it tonight. Yes, the Oppo's not giving him much, but they're showing it tonight.
0: McAndrew again wins another tap for the Crows. Rankin just ran past it. He got done by the bounce of the footy. Rowson just spat it out for the Giants. Rankin picks it up. Meanwhile, Thilthorpe, 70 from home, will pop it over the top. Off hands. Here we are with Curtin. Could he kick that one? Goes to the square. Fogarty off hands. And it rolls out of bounds. And that will just about do us for quarter time. There will be a throw-in. But this has been quite the quarter from the Crows as we near on the 2026 final series. Rankin has two. Keys two. Thilthorpe with one. And Walker with three. As we hit quarter time, that score again, 9-2-56 the Crows, the Giants 1-4-10. They just didn't stop coming at all, and the Crows are absolutely on a heater tonight. We will take a break. We'll be back with the second quarter action very shortly. 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
11: Out of defensive 50, Miller sat under it. He was clobbered, then coming through Rankin. Goal for the Crows. Couldn't complete it. Play goes on. Turns around. Snap. His first for the evening. That is quintessential Taylor Walker. Rankin has a block shot. You cannot do that stuff, Isaac Rankin. Oh, Rankin runs towards 50. Looks at the goals. See Texas standing in front. He bangs through the second. A bit of magic from Tex.
1: Bang! He'll build it.
11: The Crows are on here if Keys can find someone or find the middle of the goal. I should have never doubted him at all. Oh,
1: good kick.
11: My goodness, Riley Gilthorpe from 55 metres out. Gilthorpe's going to have a pop at this. Again, he'll kick from almost exactly where he did the last one, just on the opposite side of the ground. This is unlike we've ever seen at the Adelaide Oval before.
3: This is 5AA Football.
11: Quarter time at the Adelaide Oval. The Adelaide Crows lead by 46 points, 9-2-56 to 1-4-10. It was raining goals for all the names you've come to love and know. Walker, Rankin, Keys and Thilthorpe. Patrick Goldsmith, Sam Tugwell, Ned McHenry is here. Ned, talk me through that first quarter. What did you notice?
1: Well, it was a demolition in the contest,
11: yep.
1: An absolute demolition. So the Adelaide Crows went plus 14 in contested possession. Dan Curtin had 7, Jordan Dawson had 4, Isaac Rankin 4, Sam Berry with 3. At GWS, there was only 2 players with over 2. So it was Angwin and Canilio. So it was just a domination in the contest. The move to bring Dan Curtin on ball has been a masterstroke, and I reckon people have been calling for it for a long time. It has worked and worked well. The Adelaide Crows have got their hands on the footy first. They've controlled the ball through marking as well. The only concerning thing I would say, 19-16 inside 50. So if you're Matthew Nix, you might be looking at that and going, well, yes, that quarter was pretty much perfect, but if we've won the contested possession count and the mark count so high and we've had so much field position, why have we conceded only conceded 16 inside 50s and only gone plus 3 in that area?
11: A word on those text goals.
1: Unbelievable. Is that not just a script being written?
11: Yeah,
1: Kings,
11: totally.
1: Kings of Leon share price is going to double tonight. That song's going to be played 10 times. I'm calling it. We could be in for a 10.
11: Okay, he's got 3 at quarter time. Where do you think we're going to end up?
1: I think we're going to end up with 6. 5 or 6, I think. That's about right, isn't it?
11: I'm going to go overs and say 8.
1: Really?
11: I reckon his home and away career at the Crows will end with 8.
1: It's extraordinary. I remember playing, I think it was his 250th.
11: Against the Eagles.
1: Against West Coast. Yep. And I think he kicked 10. By halfway through the fourth quarter, he was on 8 or 9. He said, kick me the ball. He was going to everyone. It might have a touch of that about it tonight.
11: So, quarter time, the Crows lead by 46 points. We get underway again. McAndrew won the tap down, but didn't go too far. Giants towards half forward. Brown just sat on top of it as if it was his egg. And that ball's not coming out anytime soon either. Umpire says it's fine, so we'll throw it up. Right on the point of on the left half forward for the Giants in the centre square. McAndrew, again, tapped it about 5 metres forward. Brown took it and, again, wrapped up, so not going anywhere.
2: Might head to the boundary with Monique for AFM Wealth Strategy.
12: Yeah, Sam Taylor, boys, just headed down to the rooms with the doctors, so we'll keep an eye on that one. I'll keep you updated.
11: Thank you, Monique. Giants right to full forward. That could lob in the square. Keane getting back.
0: He had it covered. He knew where it was going to bounce, Ned. And so through for a minor score for the Giants. 1-5-11 plays 9-2-56. 30 seconds gone here in the second term.
1: What did you say before? He was laying on an egg.
0: Yeah. He just was sat on it, Ned, as if...
1: Is that a chook reference?
2: Yeah, he is in the crow's nest.
0: It is a chook reference, mate. I thought you were a farm guy. Do you not know about chickens or something?
1: Not with bird flu at the moment, mate. It's sensitive times for hens.
0: Fair enough. Whitfield on the outer side. Goes backwards and finds Ash. Yeah, we do have to be a little sensitive about it. That's probably a good call. In the middle of the ground, Oliver has space. Handball's running past him. Opens the game up for Fonte. Inside 50 for the Giants. Goes past a couple. Well done by Worrell. Back to Rankin. And then the Crows will come broadcast side to Fogarty leading up at it. Spins around. Long down the outer side wing. Broadcast side wing, I should say. He's gone out of bounds anyway. Right on the full. What have you made of Josh Rochelli's game so far, Ned?
1: Well, he's played deeper. He's been busy. He's only had the two disposals. He does look dangerous. It'll be interesting to see whether they get him up around the ball a little bit more.
0: McMullen for the Giants, long down the wing. There is Brown. That time he didn't sit on it like he was a chicken. He tried to leap at it and take the mark. He couldn't. Laird took it. Back to McAndrew, the big fella. Now Laird again. Running off half-back, Worrell. His kick was a bullet just to the wrong person. Oliver plays on. Now Green. Inside 52 on one. The Giants should win this. They do. Cadman steaming out of full forward, but he's at half forward now. He'll have to kick from about 55 metres out.
1: Two strikes on the chicken references. Oh. Three strikes, you'll be out. Cadman's a player, isn't he?
0: Are you going to kick me out of the box, are you?
2: There's not many of us left.
0: I was going to say. You'll be on your own at that point, mate.
1: Oh, God. Feel sorry for the listeners.
0: So, Cadman, he's only ever kicked one goal against Adelaide. That one will not be a goal. It will not be a point. It's out on the full to the far side. So, no score added for the Giants. They are 1-5-11. The Crows, 9-2-56. 45-point lead. You're on Saturday Night Football on 5AA. Thanks to the Fleuro Milk Company. Crows want to take it out at side. They're not going to get very far. There's the big fella, Briggs. Takes the mark. Stops all sort of Crows 4A forward and pumps it inside 50 again. Three Crows go up. It comes to ground level. There's a Giants goal. Off the deck by Hamilton.
1: That was a cracking crumb, wasn't it? He just read the cues of that marking contest and hit the ball at speed. That's what the good crummers do. They don't hit it stationary, because if you hit the ball at speed, the defenders don't have a chance to tackle you.
2: AFM Wealth strategy, Monique.
12: Yeah, the night seems to be getting from bad to worse for the Giants boys. Sam Taylor, he's had a bit of a head knock and he's undergoing a HIA down the ropes.
0: Oh, dear. He's a handy player.
2: Yeah, well, the key defender.
0: Yep.
2: He's everything for their back line.
0: Thank you, Monique, from Wealth Strategies. He's a big loss for them. He averages seven spoils a game.
2: Everything that could go right for Adelaide's going right tonight, and the opposite for the Giants. Injury now to their main player. All their forwards aren't kicking straight. They can't get their hands on it. They're struggling.
1: I think the key matchup too on the RAA stats, Ben Keyes has had six disposals and he's been involved in three scoring opportunities. And then you look on the other side, Lockie Ash, he's had the six disposals but nowhere near as dominant.
0: So Kandrew had a front position in the middle of the ground in the ruck tap, but Green took it out. I think he threw it out and then he just dropped it on the second occasion. Umpire said it was fine. Did you happen to catch Riley Hamilton's hair?
1: Hey, is that a rat's tail?
0: He had a little rat's tail at the back.
1: It's going...
0: I'm not so sure about
2: that.
0: I'm not a fan of the rat's tail. See that? We've gone with chicken and rats.
1: Yeah, I've got a couple of farming mates that would look very funnily at that rat's tail.
0: Here's Dawson at half-back. Here's via hand to Holker Hahn. Strolls around as if he's got all the time in the world and then looking for Fogarty. He jumped and made a contest of it but hit it out of bounds to be thrown in. We're about 70, maybe 75 around from the Crow goal. Ned, we've hardly gone inside 50 for the Crows this quarter.
1: GWS have played the game in their front half, haven't they? It's just about converting to scoring opportunities. And that's what I said before. The inside 50 count was relatively similar. It's 19 to 20. GWS have actually been inside 50 more than the Crows.
0: Saturday night, 5AA football, thanks to the Fleuro Milk Company. Stringer comes through in game 250. Ran straight into a Cook wall. Spoken this week about how it's going to probably be his last Giants game, his third club, but wants a trip back to Melbourne to continue his career as Thomas hands it back from the stoppage to the umpire. Dawson, I think he may have threw that out. Umpire said it was fine. Miller, he got through the issue too easy. goes straight to full forward. Tex in a one-on-one. He kept his feet. Goes around. Little fend off. Can he get through to Keys? He can. His kick just goes about 10 metres in the wrong direction. Fonte takes it out of bounds. And it'll be thrown in. 17 plays, 56. Six gone on the Zambrero clock. The feel-good Mexican.
1: Do we underestimate the impact of Wayne Malira? I mean, seriously, he's picked that ball up.
2: No.
1: He's had two GWS tacklers. Any other player in the competition gets tackled there. He was incredible.
0: Tandrew again, tapped it straight down. Oliver lurking for the Giants, although the Crows are in the danger possession. Rochelle handballs back to Rankin. Oh, my God, straight onto his boot. Out of bounds. Excited.
2: That would have been quite good.
0: That would have been outstanding from Isaac Rankin. Not to be on that occasion. So Himmelberg for the Giants does bring it back in, and they're on through Fonte on the outer side. And to work his way through a couple of Crows. Here's Stringer, great mark. Umpire says no mark, play on. Hamilton with ball in hand over to Ash, and then inside 50 with Whitfield. Green, are they going to muck this up? The Giants, was he taken high? He was. Crows fans won't be happy with that. But on the Lynn Andrews Real Estate Replay, first of all, we get a look at the Stringer non-mark. He was unhappy about not being paid the mark. And then inside attacking 50, Toby Green. I think he possibly was taken high, Ned.
1: Probably the right call.
2: Here's the replay. Something just come up now. Oh, yeah. Yeah, easily.
1: He's very good at it. He just ducks his knees a tiny bit. An interesting move from Kingsley in the coaching box. Jake Stringer's actually come up to the stoppage to give them a bit of a support around the contested ball.
0: So Hamilton with one goal, Stringer with one. Green hits the post. Yeah, that's a very gettable shot for a man like him, Ned.
1: Well, he literally didn't bring his kicking boots because he didn't bring his actual boots.
0: You brought us that mail.
1: How could an AFL footballer forget their boots? I mean, that's the only thing you need. Everything else you can buy.
0: A long way from Sydney to Adelaide. Long plane journey.
1: You can buy shampoo, toilet brush, or whatever you need.
2: Toilet brush.
1: Deodorant.
2: Travel with one. So you packed. First thing you packed. Let's head to Queensland. Don't forget the toilet brush.
1: Back to you two down the front. I'll have a think about that.
2: This we're handing out strikes.
0: Yeah,
2: we've all got one now.
1: One strike for me on the toilet materials, two for you on the chicken.
0: We've had this quarter chickens and toilet brushes.
1: Sam, you've been flawless.
2: I'm out.
0: There is some footy going on amongst it all, mind you. Coming out with ball in hand, Angwin inside 50 for the Giants. Well, not quite, in fact. It just lands short. Worrell had front position, crumbed it and spat it out. He threw it out, in fact, according to the umpire. So this will be a free kick going the way of Callum Brown. Tuggers mentioned earlier, four goals last week. He's had a red hot sort of couple of months as well. He kicked goal in each of his last eight games. Just drops it inside 50. Pack forms off hands. Crows with numbers. Curtin going back. In fact, it's Michael only. My apologies. All the way back. And then the clearing defensive kick has Walker up towards half back. Taylor takes it. Just running himself into trouble. Takes one bounce. Goes the wrong way. And then kicks the ball about 10 metres. I'm not sure what that was all about. Iden does well for the Giants to keep the contest moving. Stone. Now Iden has it again in short to Green. If he missed the last one, he's more likely to kick this one, I reckon, Ned.
1: Always felt toilet brushes are a little bit outdated.
2: Do not go back.
0: Don't go back to the toilet brush. I've always said that.
2: The rule number one in radio, don't reverse over your mistakes.
1: You'd think they'd invent something a little more modern. It's just a miniature broom, really.
0: I'm actually remembering now, Tuggers. You know he ran with this on early breakfast, which I have the pleasure of hearing every day.
2: Oh, dear.
0: He ran with this on early breakfast about 3 weeks ago.
2: Just prime time football
0: and
2: McHenry.
0: So, yeah, and he's replaying it now. Toby Green, meanwhile, from the point of 50, kicks are behind. They are getting there in behinds at the moment, the Giants. 2-7, plays 9-2, 13 to go in the second term.
2: Flurio Milk Company deserve better than this, Ned. You know, switch on. This is your mid-second quarter coach's update from me. I'm just sort of kicking the gear, okay?
1: No, it's fantastic. On the RAA stats, 20-23 in inside 50. Remarkably, GWS a +3.
0: That is remarkable, Ned. Thank you. Back on track here. Briggs for GWS. They are having all the ball at the moment, the Giants. The Crows can't take clean possession in their forward half. Right towards the boundary line. Stringer has it again. He could kick it from there. One grab. God. as easy as you like for the package for goal number two for him this evening, I should say. They go to 3-7. 25, the Crows 9-2-56. Crows fans in front of us, Ned, not happy with that.
1: Well, that was a brilliant finish, wasn't it? He just caught the ball straight away and snapped it on his right foot, curled it perfectly. And you've got to say, despite the Adelaide Crows' dominance in that first quarter, it's been all GWS since. They've played the game in their front half. The Adelaide Crows haven't got that ball movement going. And there is a sign up on the Adelaide Crows bench.
0: Well, this side of it, we can see a boxing glove. But obviously the players are being shown something else on the other side of it. It could be anything.
2: I've heard they're double-sided nowadays, so we get to see what they see. But if that is the case, that's getting the fight. They put the punching bag, the punching glove up. That's getting the fight. Adelaide haven't scored this quarter since quarter time. They had the best first term you could have asked for. 9 goals and 12 minutes into the second, yet to get a score. The Giants 2 goals too, so they do need to wake up.
0: Then Andrew's real estate replay. That was a lovely shot at goal from Jake Stringer. Dawson gets the clearance, goes to Phil Thorpe, who's gone into the ruck for a spell. Rankin over the top, short to Neil Bullen. Play on at all opportunity at the moment for the Crows. But on this occasion, they turn it over. Madden for the Giants. He does the same thing. Neil Bullen, Curtin, Michael Ennie runs backwards to run forwards. Wants Nan Curvis, but he has to come from behind. Met solidly by a couple of Giants. Saligo back to Nan Curvis. He's got options in the middle. Dawson. And then the handball works out fine for Hall Kahan. Clever little kick hits Rankin. He's 60 from home. He almost got himself in trouble. Instead goes to the pocket. Fogarty got space. And Fogarty got the mark.
2: It's his first big moment of the night, Ned.
1: Too big, too strong. Well, he hasn't needed to. To this point, has he? It's more been Walker and Philthorpe ahead of the ball, but it was a well-weighted kick. Isaac Rankin was called to play on by the umpire, and he just kicked the ball into the space of Fogarty and let him come onto it. Perfectly weighted.
0: You caught it right, and you look at the Lynn Andrews real estate replay. Too big, too strong indeed. He's probably the man that you expect to step up when we're at the 12, almost 13-minute mark on the Zambrero clock in the third quarter, and the Crows haven't got one yet. In the second quarter, I should say, they've got one now. No mistake from Darcy Fogarty. It's like shelling peas for a man of his quality. He is in on the act for the Crows, and that comes at a really important time, Ned.
1: It does. It's against the tide, isn't it? They've had all the play, the GWS Giants, so they actually lead in inside 50s, plus 6 for the quarter. Relatively even contested ball, Adelaide Crows plus 1, and the uncontested side of the game even 2. So the game certainly evened up in that sense. But in terms of converting to scores, GWS just haven't been able to capitalise on that field position, really, apart from that string of goal.
0: Tell me about Jordan Dawson's night so far. What's his numbers looking like? He's seen plenty of it in the last sort of 5-10 minutes, I reckon, in the middle of the ground.
1: He has. He's had 5 disposals for the quarter, including 2 clearances. He's been brilliant.
0: He always is. Up to 14 for the game thus far. Rankin has 13. The RAA stats. But to a local who backs you, it's better to be a member with RAA. Crows inside 50 again. Walker the target. Just brought it down with one hand. Taylor could be on here. Got a metre or two of free space. Fogarty rolls around and hits the behind post. I'm not sure quite how he did that. In Andrew's real estate replay will explain a lot, I reckon, for Darcy Fogarty. He goes from kicking a goal to hitting the behind post out in the full. Whitfield brings it back in but wants to switch it. Here's Fonte. Has it on the outer side, and he's got Ash running past, ignores him, so on his right boot goes long down the outer side wing, off hands. Front and centre, well done in and under by Stone of the Giants. Cadman, he runs himself into trouble now. Madden just stood still. Up to Iden via hand, then Green. Fonte gets himself in trouble, but handball's Justin through in the nick of time through traffic. Here's Whitfield. Not sure he's had a huge impact on this game. Out wide, Delana marks on the sliding lead. He's got another rat's tail, Ned. He goes in short, right towards Madden in the hole. The big fella couldn't get hands to it. It was brought down. Phil Thorpe, as he got him holding the ball, Stringer plays on with the kick to full forward, and the mark is taken. I reckon there was a holding the ball in there, but Green will have a shot at goal.
1: Yeah, the Adelaide Crows fans aren't happy. It was a good contest win.
0: And how did he get rid of that ball?
2: It seems he held the ball every day of the week, that.
0: There was no handball, Ned, and there was no kick. It wasn't knocked out. He dropped it. Toby Green, meanwhile, having a shot at goal for his first this evening. From directly in front, he's got it. Giants have their fourth. And Toby Green is on the board for the first time this evening. It's perhaps surprisingly it's taken this long. Not surprising, it's as a result of a free kick.
1: Well, my uncle, Stephen Rowe, always says, never discourage the umpires. They're out there doing their best. You shouldn't criticise their performance. If you look at the score sources, 7-1, 43, 4-4, 28. So it's a 15-point difference in favour of the Adelaide Crows. That's just been squeezed. That's been the main score source to this point. Stoppage relatively even, plus 4 for the Crows. It's been that turnover game that the Crows have really ignited their offence on. But GWS with 2 goals to start this quarter.
2: Just looking at midfield at the moment, Phil Thorpe second ruck. We saw Dan Curtin before take a centre clearance. That's what Adelaide we've been asking for all year, and we saw it before. Can we see it again?
0: Jory won that one down. Oliver comes away with it for the Giants. Another centre clearance. The kick that occasion was smothered on Angwin. Giants had possession but turned it over now. Dan Curvis run into trouble. Good enough to get it back off the deck after a second time. Michael only was clobbered. And Green got him a little high, so he'll take the free kick. And on the outer side of Adelaide Oval, 10-2-62, plays 4-7-31. It's a 31-point Adelaide Crow lead.
1: Starting to think I might have got those uncles mixed up.
0: Oh, Stephen Rowe, not your uncle.
1: Was he the one who said never criticise umpires? It might have been another one.
2: Doesn't recall for mine.
1: We do have a big Christmas. Big extended family. I might have got mixed up.
0: Keane for the Crows through the middle of Adelaide Oval. Gets past everyone inside 50. Phil Thorpe wants to brush off the tackle. Handballs to Neil Bull and rolls around on his right. Up to full forward. That man coming marks. Cumming is as good as it gets from directly in front like this. And shouldn't miss.
1: You can see on the Lynn Andrews real estate replay, he went hard forward, and that's the role of a winger at the Adelaide Crows. You've got to push hard forward so your opponent can't get back and support without number. And then the other way, obviously beat them back. It's a high transition game, so they obviously rate Isaac Cumming's ability to get up and down the ground.
0: Former GWS player, played 81 games there before coming across to the Crows.
1: It's probably the right fit with Curtin going inside, isn't it?
0: So, 25 metres out, easy as you like for Isaac Cumming. Crows get their second of the quarter, and after a bit of a shaky start to the term, it's coming all right at the moment through that man coming. That margin, 37 points, 68 plays, 31. Seven, just over 8 minutes gone, to go in the first half. And on the boundary, thanks to AFL World Strategy, Monique van der Heijden.
12: Yeah, we've just heard from the Giants, and unfortunately Sam Taylor has failed that HIA test, so his night is sadly done, and he's had such a horror run when it comes with injury. He missed such a big chunk of footy at the beginning of the year, so definitely not the way he would have wanted to end the season.
0: Thank you, Mon. That is bad news for the Giants, and as Mon rightly points out, there's a human at the middle of it all, and bad news for Sam Taylor.
2: Just thinking, by the way, hopefully no Crows implicated in the head knock that caused the concussion. That'll create MRO discussion as well, and finals are next week.
1: We'll get the news on that. Is Isaac coming in the Adelaide Crows' best team as a winger?
2: I think he is.
1: Yep.
2: But you can play at half back too.
0: So, again, the restart has Dawson just trying to hack it out more than anything. Oliver back through the middle. Whitfield ran into trouble. Madden took it, and then he just spat it back out to O'Halloran. He wasn't going anywhere. Neil Bullen got him. Cook got him. And it'll be a stoppage. Crows forward half of the centre square. 68 plays 31. Dawson will kick up the chimney more than anything. Keys took it and then out wide to Cook again. He's found plenty of it this afternoon, I reckon. Dawson got to get away with it quickly. He does. Now Holger Hahn inside 50. Tex took it, but not cleanly. So play goes on. Giants at the very last line want to clear. Berry has it. Runs out of attacking 50. Now Miller up. Back to Berry again. His left boot just drops it in, and coming across, Fonte. Right place, right time. He ran at that ball. He wanted the challenge. And that's exactly what it got. Goes short.
2: My head to the boundary. AFM Wealth Strategy, Monique.
12: Yeah, Zach Taylor, unfortunately. It looks like he may have done his hamstring. He just came off the ground a short time ago. He grabbed onto his hamstring and has now gone down to the rooms with the doctors.
0: Meanwhile, Phil Thorpe inside 50. Phil Thorpe misses. Sorry to cut you off, Mon. That was close for Riley Philthorpe. Would have been goal number three for him tonight. Not so much, not so quite.
2: Not so good if you're a Taylor either. So Sam Taylor out with concussion. Zach Taylor, hamstring. That's a worry heading into September.
0: There's something in that, Ned. Couple of Taylors?
1: Might be something in it. Certainly.
0: Look into that.
1: If you're into that kind of, what is that? It's not numerology.
0: No, it's not.
1: Namerology.
0: Yeah, let's call it that. Oliver.
1: Speaking of Oliver, on the RAA stats midfield matchup, Jordan Dawson's had 8 disposals, 2 of those contested. It's Clayton Oliver with 9 and 4 contested for the Giants.
0: Ash just put the foot down for the Giants. They go inside 50. Hamilton dropped it. Delana took it instead. Cadman spins around. Cadman has a flying shot and he gets it. It was about 35 out directly in front. He's a man that can break a game over inside 50, Aaron Cadman. He got 3 last week. That's goal number 32 on the season. And quick as a flash, net inside 50, the Giants. They make you pay.
1: Well, Matthew Nix wouldn't be happy. I'll tell you that right now. With the scoring that's going on at the moment, there doesn't seem to be much control in the game by either side. It's if you get the ball inside 50, you're a genuine chance of scoring. And that's not what we've seen from the Crows. So at the risk of perhaps going a little bit quicker and trying to go quicker in offense, they are being scored on this quarter.
2: Are they going away from anything they did in the first term? Or have the Giants ramped up the heat?
1: Look, I think it's a positive half of footy for the Adelaide Crows, but no doubt the rate at which both teams are moving the football and scoring is not finals-like. In finals, you're going to see more contest, more kick down the line. This isn't a finals game at the moment.
2: Yep.
0: 2 goals, 1 this quarter for the Crows. The Giants, 4 goals, 3. They've been the better side. Ned McHenry on 5AA Football telling you all you need to know. Thanks to the Fleurieu Milk Company. Berry tries to extract it but can't. So too McAndrew. Big fella bend down that low. Stringer, I think he was running the wrong way. Forgot which way his side was going. Hulk Ahan, next link in the chain. Dawson out wide playing that quarterback roll up the half forward. Walker, one way than the other. Brown got him. In fact, it's Iden got him holding the ball immediately. Not. Half back for the Giants. Iden will take it. How many did I say for Tex at quarter time? 8. He hasn't got one since. Nelio. Fonte runs for him. Giants linking up nicely now. Thomas in space on the outer side, but he's been taken a further away from goal. Drops it in the hole inside 50, coming from back behind Krzyzewski. And then he just dropped it. Laird took it to Berry. Keane. On the outer side wing, was there a hand on that by Nankervis? I think there was. So it'll be thrown in. 60 around from the Giants' goal. 5 minutes to go on the Zambrero clock in the second term. 69 plays 37. 5AA Football, thanks to the Fleurieu Milk Company. Ned, what are the focuses for the Crows heading in this last 5 minute period before half time?
1: Look, I don't think they want to be scored against. It's been a high-powered kind of offense quarter, and I know Matthew Nix and the Adelaide Crows value their defense and opposition score against. So from here, no more scores.
0: Well, the Giants, you know the way this works, looking to do the exact opposite. They can't with stuff like that from Ash. He pounced back on it beautifully. He was brought undone by a couple of Crows in the end. Saligo had possession and then just dropped it. Ash is an absolute workhorse in there at the moment for the Giants on the boundary line, Monique.
12: Zach Taylor's made his way back up from the rooms and headed straight to the back row of the bench. He's looking pretty deflated. I think it's pretty safe to say that he's stunned, so not good news for him in that hamstring.
2: Oh, dear.
0: Thank you, Mon. Doing a power work for AFM Wealth Strategy and for us. That is bad news, Ned.
1: Well, it's an easy move, isn't it, next week with Cal Archie? Yep, straight back in.
0: Totally.
2: A shame for Taylor. He's been in the side since round 3 and done so much good work.
1: Footy has a remarkable way of getting you up so high and giving you the most miserable of lows.
0: Berry's won a free for high contact in the middle of Adelaide Oval. The Crows settle before halftime with another one of their own. Inside 50, Fogarty takes a juggling mark. He juggled it twice, but I don't think there was ever any doubt he was going to take that mark. He's about 45 from home. Very slight angle.
1: For any kids watching at home or listening along, it's a great message for key forwards there, just protecting his space. He practices that often. So he just stepped back, leant back, put his big bum, you know, back and protected that space and didn't allow his opposition in Himmelberg to get the fist in.
0: So Fogarty, the man with one already tonight. That one's hung out to dry to the far side, and it will just be through for a behind. They're fourth, so that's 11-4, playing 5-7. 25 and a half gone in the second quarter. Iden brings it back in for the Giants now. Goes short. It's Himmelberg in front of the eyes. He wants to go via hand over the top to O'Halloran. And then Whitfield in space. That's where he's most dangerous. Cuts back inside the corridor. Getting up high, Delano, and then running for him. Angwin inside 50. How does the kick work away from Hamilton? Brown goes back. Clever handball to the package. Stringer, who just kicks it through for a behind. There's never any chance that was going to go through as soon as it came off the boot, Ned.
1: Well, they've had 12 inside 50s for the quarter compared to Adelaide 7. And they're up, negative one in the contest. So they've evened it up around the ball and they're getting field position. They actually look a lot more dangerous in this quarter, don't they?
0: Yep, they have made it look that way. And on the scoreboard, it now looks that way too. Thomas cuts off, found something he likes inside 50. Can't hit it with the boots. Rouston in and under. Was his legs taken? Umpire said it was fine. Michael Ennie kicked the wrong way. Keane under pressure by Green. He just dropped it, or perhaps he was manhandled. Umpire didn't pick either way, except now holding the ball on Stringer. Good pressure from Rankin. He kicks inside 50, he kicks goals, and gets clearances. And he does the pressure acts as well, Ned. This has been a good first half from him. Up towards Berry, the kick didn't come off, and then Neil Bourne's handball was unstuck by Rouston. Was he held without it? I think he might have been by Cook. Umpire saw that one. Rouston free kick in a goal-scoring position, less than 2 minutes to go towards half-time.
1: Well, it was probably there. The Crows have been clumsy as he goes short. Who's that? Stringer.
2: Yep.
1: So it'll be Stringer with a set shot on goal, about 35 metres out on a slight angle.
0: Apologies, Stringer to end up with it instead.
1: But the Crows have been clumsy, haven't they? It's been loose balls coming out. It's been not quite getting the tackle done. It just needs to sharpen up a little bit at the moment. The game's just going up and back. Just a little bit too much.
0: So Stringer has a couple. 45-degree angle on the outer side of Adelaide Oval from 40. Never in doubt for the package. He's having a night out tonight, in fact. Here's Jake Stringer. He's having a good season, in fact. He's up to 45 goals for the year. His best is 56. His next best is now 45 this season. So, just knows man who knows how to kick goals, Ned.
1: And if you look at the RAA stats, as I said, 14 inside 50s, but they've had 9 shots on goal. They've kicked 5 goals, 4. The efficiency going inside 50 this quarter has been remarkable. The Crows defenders and Homsch, the Adelaide Crows defensive coach, would be horrified by those stats.
2: We get up by 46 points at quarter time. Between the ears, do you sort of switch off a little bit? You're not a sure thing anymore.
1: Well, you can only be presumptuous, can't you? But it's looked like that. Yeah, it's looked like they've gone into cruise control the last 15 minutes, the Adelaide Crows.
0: The 70 plays 44. It's a 26-point margin. That margin well and truly eroded. It was 46 at quarter time. Giants again with another clearance. Rouston bursting through. Ash to half forward and then long to Brown.
2: This is alarm bells.
0: This is alarm bells for the Crows.
2: This is going to be a 6-goal quarter for the Giants.
1: Well, they've seriously undone a lot of really, really good work because they've gone to cruise control. They've been clumsy. They've fumbled the ball more. They've let the GWS Giants come out the front of stoppage.
0: Brown around the corner. Brown with another goal for the Giants. He's not sure. Umpire gives it the two-finger salute. Crows stuck on 70. The Giants, they are up to 50. That is 7-8 playing 11-4. Ned, the margin is just 20 points as we go to 41 seconds towards halftime on the Zambrero clock.
1: Knowing Matthew Nix and to take some Adelaide Crows fans inside the four walls at halftime, he would be furious at this. He would be absolutely ropeable.
2: Well, the joint's gone completely silent. The place couldn't be louder half an hour ago.
0: What's the number one thing on the whiteboard at halftime here, Ned?
1: Well, it's the efficiency inside 50. It's the defenders getting it done. To me, it looks like the Adelaide Crows have gone away from the fundamentals of the game. You know, laying tackles, not getting broken tackles, keeping the ball in if you can't execute a skill, just the basic boring fundamentals of the game.
0: Bros fans want a lift right here, right now, before we head to the main break. A 20-point margin on 5AA Saturday Night Football. Sam Tugwell, Ned McHenry, Patrick Goldsmith, Neil Bullinger has it at half forward. Rankin just did a little handball to Thilthorpe. Then a handball to Keys, sold him into some trouble, some significant trouble as Fonty wrapped him up. And as we breeze past the 30-minute mark, not long left in this quarter, they could use one more. Berry right to full forward. Rochelle, we've got to see something at full forward. A one-on-one with Iden. And then coming back, happy to do the work for the Giants, O'Halloran. Rush through for a minus score. 71 plays 50. That's a 21-point margin in favour of the Crows. It was out to 46 thanks to a 9-goal first term. And then the Giants have clawed it right back in here, kicking 6 of their own in this second term. That is halftime, and there will be frustrated, nervous, and perhaps a little bit annoyed Crows fans all around both Adelaide Oval at home and in their cars. Halftime here at the Adelaide Oval, the Crows and the Giants. It is 71 to 51, a 21-point Adelaide Crow margin after it was 46 at quarter time. We will take a break. We will wrap it all up here at halftime. This is 5AA Football, all thanks to the Fleurieu Milk Company.
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3: 5AA's Halftime Wrap. 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
0: Three Crows go up. It comes to ground level. There's a Giants goal off the deck by Hamilton. Right towards the boundary line. Stringer has it again. He could kick it from there. One grab. Goal. As easy as you like for the package. Crows haven't got one yet. In the second quarter, I should say, they've got one now. No mistake from Darcy Fogarty. 25 metres out. Easy as you like for Isaac Cumming. Crows get their second of the quarter. Hamilton dropped it. Delana took it instead. Cadman spins around. Cadman has a flying shot and he gets it. 45-degree angle on the outer side of Adelaide Oval from 40. Never in doubt for the package. Brown around the corner. Brown with another goal for the Giants.
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2: It is halftime of Adelaide's last home and away game of the season. They lead the Giants 11-5-71. The GWS 7-8-50. It was as big as 46 points the margin at quarter time. And the Giants with a big 6-goal-2 second term. When Adelaide had the place jumping, the Giants have silenced them and added a few nerves heading into the second half. But first, our halftime wrap, thanks to Drummond Golf. Doesn't matter what level you're at, Drummond Golf will lift your game. Let's welcome back into Stephen Rowe.
19: Well, I think the Crows in that first quarter, they had it all on their terms, didn't they? They had control. They had the crowd behind them. They were using the ball. They kicked 9 goals. Their efficiency was unbelievable. A team will always come out after a break and be challenged by the coaches, tweak a few things and get a response. That's certainly what happened with GWS to cut the margin down to 21. If you look at all the key numbers, Neddy, 27 inside 50s to the Crows to 31. So GWS are only plus 4. Scoring shots, the Crows have had one more. So it was that efficiency in that first quarter that got them going. From then on, it's been all the Crows. They've won hit outs. They've won the contested ball plus 19. They've won clearances plus 10. They're scoring from clearance. Their transition games in check. They're just not bringing the heat. And when they don't bring the heat, their game doesn't run off the back of that. I think it dropped down to 140 that quarter. That's their DNA. They've got to bring that, don't they? And when that drops off, they don't have a classy enough midfield. Now that's a ridiculous thing to say when the two best players on the ground are Rankin and Dawson, yes, who are with the Crows, but you can't have two players in a midfield, it's the collective, that need to get the job done.
1: You're right. It was, well summarised. I think all of the data paints a pretty obvious picture, but just in terms of the smell test or the pub test, I just thought the Adelaide Crows went away from some of the basics of the contest. I saw broken tackles. I saw opportunities to hold the ball in and get a repeat stoppage and embrace that side of the game, but instead the ball would bobble out and ignite that, you know, high-powered transition game that the GWS Giants thrive on. So the efficiency in which GWS scored inside their forward 50 that quarter is concerning. There is no doubt about it. Against a stringent defence that is usually very reliable at not being scored against like that, that is concerning.
19: Well, two posts in that, 3 misses from set shots in the first half for GWS. That scoreline of 7-8 to 11-8, actual kicks that should have hit. I mean, how did Toby Green missed that one. Toby Green. Is it Toby Green?
2: Stringer hit one.
19: So it could be a little bit different. I'm sure the coaches are in there going, hey, fellas, this is starting to get a little bit alarming. A margin of 21. And again, it's, I'm not saying that the midfield's not winning. I'm not saying they're not having a crack. GWS's best is very, very good. But if you want to step it up for finals, I mean, they'd be in all sorts against a really good team playing that quarter, wouldn't they?
1: Well, you're right. Well, scoring shots are even at 16 apiece. We're plus 19 in contested possession, yet we don't have control of the game at this point, which seems remarkable. As I said, I just thought some of the fundamentals of the contest we went away from. And GWS, when they score quickly. That's why they've been so inconsistent this year, because you can get your own transition game going on them if you get it right and you turn the footy over. That's what we saw in the first quarter. But your point might be valid, Roy. Were we just, and I say we as the Adelaide Crows, because we are the Crows, were we just efficient in that first quarter? Is that why that scoreline looked like it? Was that the flattering part of it? Maybe we weren't as dominant as perhaps we were thinking.
19: The Crows were 10 goals too. And I think the opposition was 4 goals 7 at one stage. Yep. So you flip that around and they hit the goals they're meant to kick. But anyway, they're all if buts and can nuts. The first quarter was outstanding, played on our terms. When challenged is when I really want to see the Crows. They're going to be challenged in finals. Again, when challenged, what's their response? When challenged, how do they get the ball back in their hands? When challenged, how do they move the ball? Do they go back and be a bit more insular? Do they use the run, the gun? I mean, you watch GWS, doesn't matter what mode they're in, they're always in attack mode. Now,
1: and we don't want to be that, do we?
19: No, you don't.
1: You want to have more balance to your game.
19: Yeah, absolutely you do. There's different modes that you want to play in. I mean, GWS, let's hand it to them. They were bloody good that quarter.
1: They were fantastic. Just on the REA stats, looking at specific players, you spoke about Dawson, Rankin and Thilthorpe individually. I want to talk about Saligo and Rochelli. How do we maximise their output? Because at the moment, Saligo's had the four disposals. He's played forward. He hasn't really had much of an influence, Roey. And Rochelli, he's just had the three. I mean, he's looked dangerous at times, but really to this point, little to no influence.
19: Well, I think with someone like Rochelli, he's now getting, and if I was to plan and scout the Crows, you get the best small defender because he's probably the most talented bloke inside that 50, and they're really doing their homework on him. I mean, up until probably 3 weeks ago, he'd had an incredible season. His last 3 weeks have been poor because he's getting a bit more physicality in him. And if I was to attack or put up on the board as a defensive coach, how do you stop Rochelli? Be physical. He doesn't like it.
20: Yep.
19: And he puts him off his game. Now, that's not a knock on Rochelli. He's got to get better at that, and he will. He's only a young lad. But that's how you would play him. Knock him, bash him, hit him, tackle him, hit him when he's down. Be on him. Don't give him any space. You know, get verbal with him and all of that because he doesn't like that sort of stuff. As for Saligo, he's not a forward pocketer. He's not a half forward up. He's not a high half forward. He's not a bloke that can get up and down the ground because he's not a Keys. He's not an Alex Neilbourne. He's a bloody midfielder. Now, if you're not going to play him in the midfielder and Dan Curtin, we'll speak about him shortly. I've really liked his first half, to be honest. Boy, I haven't been doing this for 4 weeks. It's beyond me. But Saligo, after today, they're going to have to make a call. If he's injured, if he's got groins, if he can't play as a midfielder, he's out. He's out. He has to be out.
2: These are all the selection topics we shouldn't be talking about in round 24, but hey, we are. Our player spotlight for Unique Homestyle Foods, supporting South Australian businesses, large and small. Anyone you want to see particular in the second half, Ned, really step up for Adelaide?
1: No, I think the Crows midfield have been excellent. I'd like to see Rankin, Dawson and Curtin continue in that space. It's probably Rochelli. I think he's maybe one that can provide a little bit more X factor inside our forward 50. It's not about scoring, though, is it? It's probably more so the defensive side of the game. You know, can the Crows defenders limit their transition? And hey, is that a question about the three talls as well? So GWS have transitioned the ball outside of the Crows inside 50 a fair bit, and that's the discussion around going too tall. So Thilthorpe's had an impact, yes. Walker was excellent early, and then you've got Fogarty who popped up with a couple of good moments too. That's all well and good, but hey, if your oppo is coming out at 40 knots for those that like their fishing, that's no good either.
19: Yeah, 1.8 kilometre per knot, that is. That's pretty bloody quick. And their best defender's out. In Taylor.
2: So let's go to Monique, who's got the latest on the injury front. One for the Crows and one for the Giants.
12: Yeah, it's a bad night to be a Taylor boys. One out for both sides. So you touched on there, Roey. Sam Taylor sadly out there for the Giants. He came off, went under an HIA concussion test. He sadly has failed that one. So he will be put into concussion protocols. He was injured earlier in the year in that State of Origin game. He played for Perth against Victoria. He did his hamstring sadly and missed, I think it was 11 rounds for the Giants. So certainly not the way he would have wanted to end the year after missing so much football already. And then tragically for the Crows, Zach Taylor looks to have done his hamstring. That will obviously be confirmed once some tests are probably run in the next couple of days. But he came off and he knew exactly what he'd done straight away. He held straight onto it. And to be honest, he looked heartbroken on the bench. The poor bloke. It's probably been his best season. He's locked down his role. He hasn't fallen out of the side since round three. And now it's pretty much all but confirmed that he'll miss this final series for the Crows. The one positive is that Calamacci will be ready to come back in next week after being managed.
19: Yeah, that's sad for Zach. He's done everything right. You said to me, Netty, before the game, you don't like my analytical stuff, my numbers, because my accuracy is quite poor.
1: I never said that.
19: I tend to guess when I don't know. but I believe that to be either the 13th or 14th different player this year that's had a soft tissue injury, whether it be a calf. Calves were earlier in the season, pre-season, and now they've moved into hamstrings. Now, it's a little bit of the game. Everyone's telling me the game's quicker, and it most definitely is. There's no question with the bit of the rule tweaking and all that sort
2: different
19: of stuff.
2: Different demands now.
19: Different demands, there's that. And across the greater AFL, they're saying there's more soft tissue injuries, but I just think we've slightly got a bit higher than average.
20: Yeah.
19: I don't know the numbers because I don't like taking numbers. My gut feel is we'd be at the top level than the bottom level for soft tissue.
1: There's a lesson for all the young scientists out there. If you're not quite sure what the data is, just pluck a 13 or a 14 and throw it out there and hope for the best.
19: Well, I reckon I won't be far off. I reckon you did them for us. It's high. But getting back to Zach.
2: Well, Adelaide was doing a review midway through the year on their injuries.
1: It's flown under the radar. It's flown under the radar time this year, the amount of soft tissues they've had. Yeah. You're right.
19: 100% it has. I mean, where's Burjo? What are you doing in Italy, mate? Come back.
1: Yeah. I hate saying these three words, but you are right.
19: Yeah, I have to be. Well, every now and then, like a blind squirrel, you trip over a nut.
2: Tell you what, there's been a few misrepresented quotes during the call tonight, so I'm enjoying how this is going. A halftime wrap, all thanks to Drum and Golf. It doesn't matter what level you're at, Drum and Golf will lift your game. Adelaide leaders over the Giants by 21. Second half on the other side of this.
3: 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It doesn't matter what level you're at, the incredible team at Drum and Golf will lift your game. This is 5AA football.
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22: 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I went to Gilmore's like you told me. 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
6: Half time at the Adelaide Oval, the Adelaide Crows 11-8-71, GWS Giants 7-8-50. That is a 21 point lead in favour of the Crows. They led by as much as 46 at quarter time. Ned, you had comments on the band.
7: I'm liking the band. The lead singer has big pipes too. It's reminding me a little bit of Scotty Thompson with those pipes. How big would they be? Would they'd be some of the biggest pipes I've seen this week, I reckon.
6: The problem when you talk about pipes is, Ned, you get confused, but like, because that could be referring to his voice.
7: Ah, no, I'm talking about his muscles, team. Radio is an interesting medium because the folks at home that are listening can't see, but he has huge arms here at Adelaide Oval and he's got a song going on, Roy.
8: Well, when someone mentions pipes to me, it's more below the belly button.
6: Okay, okay.
9: Oh, there's a few pipes going on here.
7: You can't say that.
8: I just did. This is what I need to see from the Crows for this second half. They've been challenged. They've been challenged in a number of areas, probably more so the swift ball movement of GWS. They haven't been able to stop it, and it's been generated across half back. And Nettie said straight off the bat, Ash is going to get ran with keys, and up to quarter time you'd think, wow, that's a double thumbs up. Ash got away a little bit that quarter, and maybe Keyes' eyes lit up. We're going to get on the end of a couple and get a couple of goals. Just be dedicated, Keyesy. Finish the job off. You've got a half to go. Look, if they can win the ball, win the contest, win it in ruck, use it well. Dan Curtin has a good quarter, a good half. They get it inside 50 with those stars. I think they'll run away with it, to be honest with you. I can't see GWS. What are they playing for?
6: Yeah, nothing.
8: 0.0. What are the Crows playing for? Six. Spot.
6: 6.0.
7: Well, Whitfield's the one as well, though, isn't he? I mean, he's had 6 score involvements, 12 disposals, so it probably hasn't been Ash. He's been relatively well held by Ben Keyes, but Whitfield's got off the chain with that transition off half back.
6: Who's the number one name at the top of your list that needs to step up for the Crows, Ned?
7: I'd like to see a little bit more out of their back line. I'd like to see Josh Worrell step off, take some intercept marks, and the Crows get a little bit more delay on GWS's ball movement.
8: Yeah. I'd like to see Rolly. Taylor Walker get 5 in this second half.
7: Oh.
6: 5 in the second half. I called 8. Nettie's still on for 5 or 6 for the game.
7: I said he'll still kick 5 or 6. You watch, Rolly.
8: He'll get more than a handful.
6: He should.
7: Adelaide Crows would have got one of the all-time bakes. You watch this, they'll come out and spank him in.
10: Crows by 21 at halftime. Big response needed in the third quarter. This is 5AA football, thanks to the Fluoro Milk Company. Celebrates 20 years. Let's help keep a good thing going. Clearance goes the way of the Crows through Rankin up the half forward. Neil Bullen couldn't get a hand further forward than a metre. Oliver just took it and then was tackled. It spills out in front of everyone.

0: Fogarty handballs to space. Curtin was being held. Umpire said it was fine. Fonte at ground level. And Fogarty goes in for a second dip. Tackled by Whitfield. It'll be thrown up. 40 out from the Crows goal. 71 plays 50. Then a minute gone in the third term. 5AA Saturday Night Football. Ned McHenry is here. Sam Tugwell is here. Patrick Goldsmith with you. Finals just around the corner. We've got wild cards next week, but if the Crows win, they give it a skip. Keys is tackled. He's going to go nowhere and pass it back to the umpire. It's all on the line tonight. Almost. Want to have a week off. Get yourself a little bit better. Laird goes backwards to Cook, and then Cook inside 50 has Rochelli for him. Right up against the boundary line, he's pushed over by Iden. Iden was too smart for him on that occasion.
1: That's the other thing about the week off, the allurement for Adelaide. Just this next hour, all pressure.
0: Yep.
1: Throw it all on the line,
0: yep,
1: and then
0: correct.
1: Earn that extra week off because they can then recover.
2: Well, who would have seen that result coming, right? It couldn't have been a better outcome in that sense.
0: The space, and it'll roll and trickle towards the boundary line. What's the psyche, Ned, for a side that gets a week off? And I guess on the other side of it, knowing that if you need the run in the legs later and on in the next game, you've got it.
2: Yeah, I think it's based on your list profile too. So the Adelaide Crows have some older guys who are still in great form. You look at Walker, Malira. I think they'll all benefit from the additional week.
0: Andrew's given away a free kick to Briggs. He handballs off to Ash, that man we spoke about both pre-game and at halftime. Long down the middle of Adelaide Oval. Off hands, Keane took it, then Laird, Malira. And coming. He goes via his right boot, straight out of bounds. Dawson not far away from it, but not close to it either. That man, Ash, will pick it up again. This will be possession number 13 for him in the RAA stats. He's a bit of a ball magnet, really, for the Giants. Long down broadcast, outer side wing, I should say. Delana had it. He's given away a free kick. So Laird, then Rankin. Rankin up towards half forward. Dawson had the ball by himself, but he dropped it. And then he was tackled, perhaps holding the ball. It was Ash again. He is everywhere at the moment, Ned, and that's a big mistake from Jordan Dawson.
2: That was a rare fumble from Jordan Dawson, wasn't it? Unusual to see. Lockie Ash, he's already had 3 disposals in this quarter. That Ben Keys tag just needs to tighten up a little bit more, I would say.
0: So 71 plays 50 on the Glideroll Garage Door scoreboard. Giants broadcast side wing. Canelio went back. Iden being corralled by Phil Thorpe. It was good pressure earlier on by McAndrew. Long down the wing again for the Giants. Off hands. A couple of Giants have front position. Green just dropped it. Umpire said it was fine and allows it all to go on. Iden comes off his boot. Thilthorpe runs after it. Between the interchange benches, it's gone out. And this is going to be a free kick going one way or the other with the boos that I'm hearing. No. Surely umpires have their little mother's meeting.
1: Oh, it's come off an ankle. Or has it?
0: That was the Lynn Andrews real estate replay experts in commercial sales and management are telling you. It'll be thrown in.
3: That's never looked clearer to me, boys. Should be a cross free.
0: Thank you, Mon. AFL Wealth Strategies on the boundary, Monique van der Hayden.
1: It's whether it's a kick or it's a last toucher. It's not really a kick, but it is partly a soccer. It was a ricochet off the ankle.
2: Has it improved the game or not?
1: It is when it's done right. Sometimes it's just not done right.
0: Really good question, Ned, for the philosophers out there. Brown up to full forward for the Giants. Borlase came at it and then he punched it straight out of bounds.
1: So, Monique, maybe you can give us an insight. You were right there in front of it. Was it a kick off the ground or was it a bit of an awkward ricochet?
3: Came off, I'd say, probably his shin and then bounced out of ground, but definitely wasn't touched between the shin and exiting the field of play.
1: So, for me, that's a last touch. That's not a disposal. That's not a kick or a handball.
2: Yep.
1: So, throw-in makes sense to me.
2: Well, for some reason, we have no issue officiating it in the sample, but in the AFL, it's more difficult than we know what to do with. Mm.
3: But if it's below the knee, would it not be a disposal? Because it would be if it went through the goals.
1: Well, that's what they say. That's what they say.
0: We can get into the minutia of all this later. Canelio for the Giants in the middle of the ground. Here's Keys. Traps the ball cleverly, then back to Fogarty. Keys in a 1-2. Out wide for Tex. Thought about selling some candy instead. Thilthorpe led up for him. Beautiful kick. Disposal was outstanding. Got nothing easy for him, so just pops it on the head of Neil Boland, but over the top, Rochelli. He wasn't the intended target, Ned, but it got to him in the end.
2: It was a good result, and it brings Josh Rochelli into the game,
0: yeah,
2: albeit it's by luck. Just a matchup watch team.
0: Yes.
2: I reckon Ben Keyes has gone to Whitfield. I reckon Matthew Nix and the coaching team have made that change. He's no longer shutting down Lockie Ash. Whitfield is the GWS player he's gone to.
0: It's the call from Ned McHenry on 5AA football. And Rochelli, this man had three touches to this point. He can light a fire under himself in the second half for the Crows. From 35 out, does he curl it back? Not enough for Josh. It's bread and butter stuff normally. Another minor score for the Crows. And going 5.5, almost 6 minutes into the third quarter on the Zambrero clock. The first score on the Glider Oil Garage Doors scoreboard in the second half. The Giants, meanwhile, on the outer side. Good pressure for the Crows. They want holding the ball high. The answer instead, Fogarty not happy. Himmelberg the recipient. Geez, Lynn Andrews Real Estate Replay. What's it telling us, Ned?
2: Well, the RAA stats is saying 13-5 in favour for the Crows with tackles. So there's no doubt they've come out with a much higher intent.
0: Nilio was taken by Saligo and then just runs off as if a burglar who just robbed a store. Gets a second look at it. Now Fonte off half back, running down the wing. Inside 50 for the Giants again. Over the head of a couple. The package is dangerous here. Stringer kept his feet as others fell down. Hulkahan has it. Borlase signed a new contract this week. Took it and was tackled immediately. Going nowhere by Hamilton. Boos ring out around Adelaide Oval. Still not happy about that umpiring call. It is a 22-point margin, 72-50. Stringer, meanwhile, tackled by Hulkahan. That should be holding the ball. Umpire said no. There will be a riot at Adelaide Oval,
4: wow.
0: Man.
4: They're letting them go.
2: They're not happy. They were all cheery when Tex Walker was kicking goals. Now look at him.
0: Oh, how the fortunes change. Here is Stringer, right up against the boundary line. Has a pop. Oh, he's got it too. That is absolute showman stuff from the package in game 250. Look,
4: kidding?
0: It is a Beachwood Homes goal of day contender, you've got to say.
4: Are you kidding?
2: A Beachwood Homes goal of the day. That was a Beachwood mansion. That's one of the goals of the year. He just peeled towards the boundary line. It was a drop punt. He's kicked four goals, Jake Stringer, and I say it, and everyone else does, contract year Jake Stringer is different.
0: It's his second best year ever.
2: He's great.
0: In terms of goals.
2: His manager says to him, Jakey, you've been good, but you need to go to another level.
0: So, that aside, the Crows, that now real time for a response, 16 points the margin.
2: Well, it's extraordinary, isn't it? I mean, did we think we'd be saying this after quarter time? Adelaide Crows...
0: Not at all.
2: ...started on fire, but to GWS's credit, they've actually evened up the contest and in and around clearance. Adelaide have still had an advantage, but this game is now well and truly in the balance.
4: It's the last four.
2: Yeah.
0: 72 plays 56 on the Glider Oil Garage Doors scoreboard. A 16-point margin. Crows being really tested in round 24. Thomas picks it up cleanly off ground level. Briggs just dropped it. McAndrew got him. Cornelio went with the kick. Umpires called it back, and it will come forward 50. Now, 50 metres. So this is a gimme for the Crows.
2: To Ruckman, it's not a gimme.
0: Oh. Well, who's going to be taking it? It is McAndrew. He's moving all the way forward. So you're not writing this down in the book yet, Ned?
4: One of the most unique run-ups you've ever seen.
2: Absolutely not. They're good at a lot of things, Ruckman, but kicking is not one of them.
0: So he's directly in front. McAndrew, proud to tell you the story. He's got six goals on the year, six goals on the career. McAndrew, Crows fans wait. Now they've got something to celebrate. First man over to him, Taylor Walker. He knows what it means. 22 minutes since the last Crows goal is wrapped up, and it is a 22-point lead on the Glider Oil Garage Doors scoreboard. 12-6-78 to 8-8-56. 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To see, that was a free kick that was paid, and then 50-metre penalty.
4: Might hit to the boundary, Monique.
3: Yeah, Toby McMullen's just come off the ground, boys, looking quite gingerly. He went down to the ground just a short time ago before McAndrew snapped that goal straight through. He was down for quite some time before coming off in the hands of the doctors, so I'll keep you updated.
4: Well, thank you, Monique. So another injury issue.
2: On the RAA stats again, GWS have only had the two inside 50s, but they've scored once. They're going at 50%. It's efficiency inside GWS's inside 50 the concern.
0: That CLK League injury report getting a good workout at the moment. Crows back inside 50. Taylor Walker, the target.
4: It is.
0: Another player that can do something special when it matters, Taylor Walker. On that occasion, Ned, he was just right place, right time, but again, used his body to perfection to own the space.
2: He's so smart. He just sticks his back out so he can protect that space. You can't let your defender get within reach on the spoil. Well, would have done that 1,000 times.
0: 3 in the first quarter, didn't get near it in the second. In his final home and away game, he knew immediately. That's what the Crows needed, a Taylor Walker goal. It's their 13th. They go to 13-6-84. The Giants, 8-8-56.
2: Well, the lead gets stretched out again, and it's just through both teams scoring. I know Matthew Nix, and he wouldn't like 84-56, 11 minutes into the third quarter. There isn't much control. There's not much delay. There's not much defense. As we've spoken about, a finals-like game, it's hard. It's contested. It has repeat stoppages. This is just high-scoring, high-powered offense from both sides.
1: When you say delay for the layman, what does that mean?
2: Well, it's when you force your opposition to go back off the mark. They might look inside and try and take the ball on, but you've covered the exits, and they've got to kick the ball long down the line. That's the whole objective of the Crows' defense.
0: 28-point margin on the Glidderall Garage Door scoreboard. Rankin goes to work again. Big Dog stepping up for the Crows. Centre clearance. Neil Bullen at half forward. Low ball on in the lead. Rochelli couldn't complete it. Madden went through. Then Rouston for the Giants off half back. Out wide Delana in a one-on-one with Laird. Can he corral him successfully? I think he can. He did really well, Laird. Giants back through traffic. Himmelberg in a little one-on-one. Then up to half forward. Green will launch himself at that, and he does. Got over the top of Berry and took the mark at centre half forward for the Giants. They trail by 28 points. We've gone 12 minutes in the third term. He's gone a long way back. Does he have a look at this? Is it in his repertoire, Ned?
2: Well, it is, and this is what I'm saying. Like, McAndrew kicks the goal, Walker kicks the goal. I know it was a missed fundamental by Rochelli with the mark, potentially, and they could have had another scoring shot, but here we are 45 seconds later with another opposition set shot on goal.
0: Toby Green kicked one already this afternoon, but again, absolute fly starter player, and that occasion gets nowhere near it. Kick was smothered on the mark. Play goes on. It's scrappy ball at the top of defensive 50 for the Crows. Neil Bullen has it. Good man you trust with ball in hand. Cook. They can open it up now through Keys. Keys at left half back. Waits for everyone to flood back, both of a orange and of a blue persuasion. Brought down the line to Dawson. Check his numbers. This will be possession number 20 for him tonight. Back across, consistently finds plenty of it. Ball ace. Big tall defender. He's seen a bit of it as well back down there. Long kick, looking for Fogarty. He was outmarked, but no one really completed the mark in the end. Iden brought it down. Canelio. They'll run it out through Rouston. Brought down the wing to Brzezowski. And then a free kick's been paid.
1: 50 metres.
0: 50 metre penalty. Oh. That kills you, doesn't it, Ned?
1: Is that protected zone, I reckon?
2: You're right on Dawson. He's had 20 disposals. He's had 4 clearances, 3 tackles, 4 score involvements. The only player ranked higher on the ground, Isaac Rankin, he's had 22 disposals, 7 clearances, 2 tackles, 5 score involvements, and the 2 goals himself, 5 inside 50s. Last week, I think he broke the record, didn't he? Fellas against Richmond for the highest ranked Adelaide Crow of all time, or 2 weeks ago.
1: Yep.
2: He's going very well again today.
0: Grzeszewski for the Giants. This is a crucial kick in the context of the game and the Crows' season. Got it. Only just snuck it home, but he snuck it home nonetheless. Margin back to 22 points. 13-6-84. 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Ned McHenry.
2: It was a nice finish, wasn't it? But on the Lynn Andrews real estate replay, you can see the infringement here. Who was it? Saligo just trying to run through.
1: Or no man on the mark either. And then
2: Curtin didn't stand.
1: He didn't stand when he was told.
2: Yep.
0: You got to stand.
2: You got to stand. That's what my mum always said. You got to stand. She only said it about 2 years ago when the rule was introduced, though.
1: But she was right.
2: And hasn't it been an easy and wonderful rule to follow that we all love?
1: And the other rule is always listen to your mum.
2: Yes. Yes.
0: Yeah, that's true. And those two go hand in hand when it's your mum telling you, Stan. Hey, around the grounds, Geelong Cats, they lead by 58 points over the Tigers over the border in Victoria. The Crows here at the moment, they lead by 22 points. GWS free kick is going to make the locals restless. Madden, the big ruckman, takes possession, gives it off to Ash. He's dangerous with in hand. Goes short and hits Angwin. Short 45, and then he loads up inside 50. Big pack forms. And then Curvis went back with the flight. Laird Waite caught it at ground level, and he's won himself a free kick for it. So we got a free kick count at the moment, Ned.
2: I will get that for you. I'm just looking at this fascinating matchup with Ash and Keys.
0: Tell me about it.
2: Whitfield and Keys. So they made the decision to change it to Whitfield. He's only had one disposal for the quarter, so huge tick. But now it's Ash getting off the chain. He's had four and getting involved with scoring.
4: Three kicks, 13-10, GWS way.
0: Thank you, Tuggers. The Crows with an opportunity now. Phil Thorpe over to Keys. Just got to get the handball up to Rochelle. Can he finish from there? You bet he can. You need a goal from Rochelle. Give it to him in the pocket. And he comes up with more Rochelle magic. Outstanding, Ned. The Crows, 14-6-90. GWS 9-8-62, 28 points. The Crows almost at three figures halfway through the third quarter.
2: Yeah, they are. It's been a relatively even quarter, but again, the Crows have been really efficient inside 50, as have GWS. It's a high-scoring game. I can't remember the last time the Adelaide Crows had kicked 90 points 17 minutes into the third quarter.
0: We saw it last night as well between Collingwood and Brisbane. Neither side, round 24, nothing on the line at all, barring a couple of positions. Neither side wanted to defend. And they just thought, screw it, let's have a kick.
2: I mean, this is a huge total. I've got no doubt the Adelaide Crows would be disappointed with the way they've defended in some respects. But to kick 90 points 17 minutes into the third quarter, you can't be disappointed, can you? No. It's almost impossible to lose the game from there.
0: 28-point margin yet again. We're sort of oscillating between 22 and 28 at the moment. Rankin back to Hulkahan and then Berry out of the middle. So inside 50 coming up for the Crows. Storming out Rochelle. I think he was taken without it. He was. So it'll come back to the live wire forward. Right on 50. He got that in his repertoire? A kick from just outside 50?
2: He's a huge kick of the footy, Josh Rochelle. Times the ball beautifully.
0: Here you go, Ned said so.
2: No doubt he'll make the journey. He'll have to kick it about 55 metres, but I'm telling you.
4: We're backing you.
2: He'll put this two rows back for you.
0: I hope you're right, Ned.
2: Do you really, though?
0: Yes. Why would I not be?
2: I don't know. There's some evil people in this world.
0: Rochelle from 50. Let's fly. Oh, Ned McHenry, you called it. Josh Rochelle with two in a minute. And sets up the Crows' second half. Extends that margin back out to 34 points. 15-6-96 to 9-8-62 on the Glider Old Garage Door scoreboard.
2: Well, it's been a massive quarter. We asked a little bit more from Josh Rochelle. He's been one of the Crows' best. He's had three disposals, all of them shots on goal. So he's kicked two goals, one for the quarter, plus a mark inside 50 as well.
0: So tell me, Ned, is there a positioning or a strategic move that the Crows coaches can actually change to get a player like Rochelle further into the game in the second half? Or is he just putting himself out there a little bit more?
2: Yeah, it's interesting. He's played a lot deeper within the forward formation. But I think in a lot of respects, Pat, the Crows have just had different avenues to goal. So it's been Fogarty, it's been Walker, it's been others. So it's now just Rochelle's time to have a go.
0: Rochelle with a couple in a minute. Margin back at 34 points on the Glider Old Garage Door scoreboard. Dawson had it first and then handballed over to Curtin. Teammate was sold under pressure. Curtin will end up with it again. Backwards to Laird. Heard the voice from behind him was coming and it was a Giants voice. So Laird ran out of trouble and found Cumming. Left half back for the Crows. Wants to switch it and he's got a player in Borlase in the right position for it. So hits the big tall defender who switches out wide to Miller. On the outer side of Adelaide Oval, waits for something to present, and then eventually low darting ball is perfect to Fogarty. He looks around inside 50. He's got Walker one out. Walker got a meter. That's all he needed. Cometh the moment, cometh the Taylor Walker. It is game number 317, and he is good as the rest of them that have come beforehand. He's marking like that. He's kicking goals like the four we've already seen this afternoon. Or this evening, I should say.
2: So he's lining up for five. I just want to talk about Dern Curtin as well. If he goes back out onto the wing, I will spew up. He's second on the ground for contested possession.
0: Before you spew up everywhere, Taylor Walker's got five.
2: Bang! What did you call, Pat? Eight?
0: I said eight. We could be on.
2: I think you're well and truly on.
1: How does this guy want to hang him up? How does he want to hang him up?
0: Correct.
1: He still adds so much value to this team. And if they don't win a premiership this year, they'll try and win one next year, but they have to do it without him. How can they do it without him? This guy is unbelievable.
2: I had a great conversation with him about it, and he was public about, you know, not sleeping well in the weeks in the lead up to the decision, and, you know, whether he was still enjoying the process and, you know, was he still good enough to play at AFL level. I think he's always had that self-confidence, but he wanted to leave on a high, leave with a winning culture, and he's just done so much for the footy club. He perhaps didn't want to overstay his welcome. Don't want to speak on his behalf, but he's just done such a wonderful job. I agree with you, Tuggers. He could play on for sure.
0: And Andrew's real estate replay, experts in commercial sales and management. Showing a highlight of his family in the crowd, loving every moment of it here tonight. Giants back inside 50. Rouston with a moment of space. Rouston with a snap. Rouston with a goal. Quick response for the Giants. The margin was 40 points. Not for very long. It's back to 34 now, Ned.
2: Well, to GWS's credit, that's what they've done, haven't they? When challenged and when the Adelaide Crows have kicked goals, they've responded quickly, particularly after quarter time. So that was a centre bounce win. Straight out, and it was Oliver.
1: Wow.
2: We'll get Oliver's stats in a moment, but he sent the ball inside 50 to that dangerous position. Cabin brought the ball to ground, and it was a great crumb.
0: Is that a Beachwood Holmes goal of the day? For the Giants, at the very least, have had many a good goal at the other end of the ground for the Crows. That scoreboard, 102 playing 68. Glatterall Garage Doors scoreboard. 7.5 to go on the Zambrero clock in the third quarter. Matty Nix with a bit to think about. They were challenged. Not across half time. We've seen some good moments since, though. There's a good moment for the Giants. Ash just comes storming through. Right, the full forward. Crows with numbers. They've got to be careful when the ball hits the deck, though. Borlase over to Hawker Hahn. Level head on Young shoulders. Coming the target. I'm pretty sure Thomas was all over him. Oh, it's gone out of bounds. It was tight. And it'll be thrown in. 40 around from the GWS goal.
2: Clayton Oliver's numbers, thanks to RAA. He's had three clearances, and equal with Jordan Dawson and Isaac Rankin, seven first possessions around the ball.
0: Ben McHenry on 5AA Saturday Night Football. Patrick Goldsmith and Sam Tugwell with you tonight. Dawson, Curtin, taken by Oliver, that man. Ben McHenry was just talking about Curtin again. He was taken high, umpire didn't see it, didn't want to see it. Or eventually they did. Yes, they did.
1: Tell you what, Nick, you're as good as Campo around the RAA stats. Found your way around champion data very well tonight.
2: This Ash Whitfield matchup is fascinating. I'm sorry.
0: Did you not want to borrow that? He's just giving some kudos.
2: No, thank you. The word fascinating is the new F word in the media. It's so overused, but it is. Keys has gone to Whitfield. Whitfield's been so quiet this quarter. I mean, I'll get his RAA stats. He's had... Just bear with me as I get it. He's only had the one kick.
0: Just quietly, Tuggers. He's got his way around the credit as well, which is very helpful for the RAA. We love RAA. Meanwhile, Giants, Rouston. That's a clever handball to Green. Did he get his kick away? He was shoved in the back and turned it over. It was good pressure act by Cumming. Hawker Hahn will take a 50-metre penalty to boot in the middle of defensive 50. The little rat's tail got him. Well, Lynn Andrews' real estate replay, just a little late, was the fella Hamilton. He's not happy about it, but he's going to have to get on with it. So, with ball in hand in the middle of defensive 50, in the middle of the ground, I should say, Hawker Hahn. He can go back and have a dob at this.
2: It's a long 50.
0: It might have been 100.
2: His old mate's tape measure out or what?
1: Might have got two penalties.
0: I would assume he got two.
2: Has he stepped that one out? He's got the longest legs in history. My goodness.
0: Riley Hamilton, not happy about it.
2: That was 140 metres.
0: Yeah, it must be a double, Ned.
2: The triple.
0: And I can see, in fact, it was a double. Hawker Hahn, let's fly. And he's missed out to the right. We're behind for the Crows. And they go to 10-7. The Giants 10-8. Sorry, 16-7. Giants 10-8. That is all on the Glatterall Garage Door scoreboard, by the way. Let's put it back into Fonte. Hemmed into the pocket. Wants to switch it. Finds Ash, who just burns off his direct opponent in Cook, and then clever kick. Works out fine for Rouston. The Giants want some speed on the game here. Thomas, broadcast side wing. Handballs further over the top to his teammate in Briggs. Krzyzewski, inside 50. Dart of a ball, marked by Oliver. And with the margin at 35 points, Ned, a goal at the 26-minute mark, not ideal for the Crows before three-quarter time, especially in the hands of a fella like this. That was pinpoint delivery inside 50.
2: Oh, exactly right. And they've shown they can score quickly. Lockie Ash, on a broken record, he's been the difference. They've dropped the tag on him. He's had seven disposals, six of them kicks. He's been huge this quarter for the Giants.
0: So Oliver, he'll kick from about 49 metres out. Crosses the paint just. I think it's going to fall short. It will punch through at the very last moment by Luke Nankervis. Other behind, this time for the Giants. It's 16-7, 103 the Crows. GWS 10-9-69. That is a 34-point margin on the Glatterall Garage Door scoreboard. Just under five to go in the third term on the Zambrero clock. Crows work it out of half back. Here's Rankin. Takes space but runs through a thicket of Giants while he does. That's just what he does. Fogarty in short to Walker. Punched away from him by Iden. Giants got to be careful. Himmelberg. And it's gone straight out of bounds, last possession. So Nankervis will bring it back in on the outer side. In short to Laird, then Nankervis got running. Got to 55, set sail for home. It'll land in the goal square. A couple of Giants just could have raffled it between them. They didn't. They punched it through instead.
2: Stick with us after the game. We'll get all the data about the Adelaide Crows handball receives in this game. There is no doubt there has been an instruction that they need to go quicker and move the ball via forward handball.
0: Yeah, stuffing around with it now. The Giants, they've got to be careful. Crows will make them pay. And yeah, Ned, it's been obvious tonight, that forward handball, that run and gun game. Talked about it during the week. We've been tweaked slightly at this point of the year. Free kick's going to come back. Right in defence for the Giants. They open it up. That is a dangerous kick. Dawson takes the spoil, then just runs with it. Rochelli by himself over the top. This will be a goal coming up for the Crows and for Keys. He's got it. Ben Keys shelling peas again. 110. Plays 69. That is a, sorry Ned, 41-point margin.
2: No, sorry. Good call. He's putting together quite the game, Ben Keys, really, hasn't he? He's been dangerous. He's done a job on a couple of those halfbacks. The handball received data is interesting. It's basically even, which for a side like GWS, who are quite aggressive in that space, reads that the Crows have been instructed to be a little bit more aggressive in that area. You saw that kick in before. Malira, he hit the corridor one, didn't he? Curtin faced up. Another handball received to Rankin. They went quickly. They transitioned the whole field in less than 5 or 10 seconds. And Crows fans, I think, will enjoy that compared to some of the slower, more considered ball movement that we've seen in previous weeks.
1: Crows have now kicked 6 of the last 8 goals of the game.
0: So it's been a good turnaround since halftime. Towards half forward, the Giants, meanwhile, on hands and knees, Green took it, diving down low. He'll always try hard for his side. Inside 50, coming back with the flight. Brave stuff from Isaac, and takes the mark. His kick left a little bit to be desired and put his teammates under pressure. Hulk Kahan handballed back through the wrong spot. Worrell just sent it straight up the chimney. Asked a lot of Jordan Dawson, but we've come to expect a lot of Jordan Dawson too. Loose ball in broadcast side wing. Himmelberg just took it, then Delana. Canelio, centering ball. He's got Oliver. He's got a player on the lead for him. And it's Jake Stringer. He marks on the chest, and he'll have another pop at goal. He's already got 4 this evening.
2: One of them a Beechwood too.
0: Mansion.
2: Yeah, it's a Beechwood mansion.
0: You called?
1: They build mansions. Of course they do.
0: They do everything, Tuggers.
1: Caliente, one of the best.
0: 41 point margin. Crows lead, 2.5 to go before three quarter time. Jake Stringer going for a bag tonight. Not sure he's ever got a bag against the Crows across his three clubs. Contract year, as Ned says, he's got five.
2: Oh, the packing!
0: That's what you love to see.
2: There is nothing like Jake Stringer in a contract year. I don't know what it is. I don't know if it's his manager, his family, or anything. I don't know. But he plays like Gary Ablett Sr. whenever he gets in and around negotiations.
1: Do I need to burst the bubble here?
0: Do I
1: let truth get in the way of a good story?
0: No.
1: He's got another year in his contract.
0: You're kidding.
1: He's still got next year at the Giants.
2: Yeah. But he's negotiating
0: No, but he said he wants to go
1: back home. So he can make a move upon the request, but he's still got another year at the Giants.
2: Don't look at it so factually. It's just when he's negotiating.
1: Just wanted to put it out there.
0: He's got five.
1: I'd like to get $5 out of it.
2: It's leverage.
0: Get $5 out of it. The Crows lead by 35. 110 to 75 on the Gladwell Garage Door scoreboard.
2: Where's the package? Get it into him quick.
0: They just dropped that ball at the feet of Oliver.
2: I've never seen anything like it.
0: Ned's loving the package tonight. The Crows still with a handy 35-point lead. Three-quarter time beckons. Only less than 2 minutes to come. Laird, that was a wayward handball more than anything. In fact, he's turned it straight over to O'Halloran. Good tackle and pressure to follow up the second effort, though. Nankervis in and under. Keys. And that's gone out of bounds. Oh, it'll be a free kick for the Giants. They're about 80 from home. Come up with something. On the stroke of three-quarter time, they can't. It's Borlase who gets a big fist to it and goes out of bounds right up against the behind post. 110 plays 75. That margin is there for 35 points. 5AA Saturday Night Football. Patrick Goldsmith, Sam Tugwell, Ned McHenry this evening. If they win the Crows, they skip next week. They have the week off. Cumming was caught. Here is the package again over his head. Ned's watching closely.
2: He's threatening. It's just another zero.
0: Except it's not a contract year.
1: Where's he going to go?
0: Wow, it's a good
1: question. Who wants him? Who needs him?
2: Not sure.
1: Richmond.
0: North Melbourne, Richmond.
2: It's been excellent today.
0: Essendon, perhaps.
2: Speaking of excellent, Jordan Dawson, Isaac Rankin, both with 8 disposals this quarter. Rory Laird with 9, leading all comers for the Crows. Lockie Ash with 7, leading GWS.
0: Ash battling hard for the Giants at ground level. Crows come away with it. Cook, back to Hawker Hahn, and then Rochelle, his target down the wing. He used his body well and ended up with ball in hand. He was caught high. So we'll take the free kick. He set this third quarter alight a little bit earlier with 2 goals in a minute. Keys leads for him right up against the boundary line on the western side of Adelaide Oval. Lowers the eyes, pops the ball in. Fisted high into the Adelaide sky. Giants again with possession, although that's gone straight out of bounds. Last possession, Keys will take it.
1: 28 seconds.
0: Tuggers called it. Keys is telling his teammates to calm down. Now the 35-point lead, he just drops it. The mark there would have been very handy. Oliver bounces off the chest of Dawson. He was coming at it too ferociously. Got a hand to it, Delana. This would be a travesty if the Giants come away with one last one before the break. Dawson instead. A cool head. Gives it over to Keys. Half-forward Fogarty launches. Yeah. Fogarty marks. Is there still time? He's got 3 seconds.
1: Line up.
0: Siren will sound. And Darcy Fogarty, to extend the margin back out to 40 points and plus, will kick after the siren.
1: He's got this in his tool bag.
0: Ned? Got this in the tool bag? I want to need your expert opinion.
1: And he can't go off his line.
2: He's a wonderful kick of the footy. This will test him for distance. Accuracy, not a problem. It'll be touched on the line.
0: Oh, I had the really in-depth call. He's kicked one goal one this
1: He'll
0: evening, Fogarty. He will kick it. On the evidence of what we've seen tonight, does it come back enough?
5: Tom's right.
0: Not quite.
5: He was right.
0: Not quite. You were right.
2: Tim, Paulie's looking at me. He says, Nettie, you are all over it, son. Get
0: no
2: it, Tim, in your goal, son. You are all over it.
0: At the Adelaide Oval. Ned McHenry has fired up the Crows. They lead by 35 points. We will take a break. 5AA football. 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
0: Here is Stringer, right up against the boundary line. Has a pop. Oh, he's got it too. That is absolute showman stuff from the package in game 250. McAndrew, Crows fans wait. Now they've got something to celebrate. In his final home and away game, he knew immediately. That's what the Crows needed, a Taylor Walker goal. To Rochelle, can he finish from there? You bet he can. You need a goal from Rochelle, give it to him in the pocket. Josh Rochelle with two in a minute and sets up the Crows second half. He's marking like that. He's kicking goals like the four we've already seen. Taylor Walker's got five. Bang! This will be a goal coming up for the Crows and for Keys. He's got it. Ben Keys shelling peas again.
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0: Three-quarter time at the Adelaide Oval is the Crows, who lead GWS by 35 points. 110 plays 75. Patrick Goldsmith, Sam Tugwell, Ned McHenry in the box for you this evening. Ned, on the Budget Car and Truck Rental scoreboard, at the moment, it's okay.
2: The scoreboard's okay. The Crows would be pleased with that, but I still think there'd be phases of their game that they'd be disappointed with heading into the finals. So 6-3 they scored and conceded 4-1. They did go +3 inside 50 and +9 in contested possession, but it was the quickness and the ease of which the GWS scored, I think, that would have Matthew Nixon, his men, most concerned. It was centre bounce. GWS scored 3 from there, as well as they got their transition going, didn't they, through Lockie Ash and others, that handball receive that they were concerned about. So where to from here?
5: Yeah. What's the move in this final term for Matty Nix?
2: Well, I'm thinking that through right now. In Matty Nix's head, I think he needs to instruct these guys to play a finals-like brand. I don't think there's much good in running around like a a training session and conceding another 30 points and kicking another 40. I think it's get match conditioning, high pressure, high contest, and really putting them to the sword in that space.
1: Finals habits, it starts now, doesn't it?
2: Yep.
1: This is your last quarter before you go in and do it for the real deal, so you put your best on the table.
2: Yep.
5: 5AA football, thanks to the Fleuro Milk Company. 1 to go in the home and away season for the Crows. They win. They have a week off next week, and they finish 6th. A couple of early goals would go down a treat. Rankin with the first clearance yet again. We've seen that plenty of times tonight. Giants again up towards half forward, though. This time through O'Halloran, off hands. Here is the package. Got his boot to it, but it just ends up straight in the air. Laird sat under it and took carriage of that ball. What are Rory Laird's numbers looking like tonight, Ned? On the RAA stat sheet.
2: For the game, he's had... Oh, I wish I was quicker. 17 disposals for the game.
1: He had -4 metres gained until that kick. He's now got 10.
5: Oh, there you go. Oh, there's a big collision. Fonte comes over the top. Goes on regardless. Keys, Rochelli, bounding around the outer side of Adelaide Oval. Walker at 55. Let's fly to full forward. No one home, though. Stone getting back for the Giants.
2: Interesting stat for you, thanks to RAA. Players with less than 2 tackles, so that's 1 or fewer. GWS have 9 on the ground. The Adelaide Crows have 12. Remarkable.
5: That's remarkable. Thank you, Ned. 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Thrown in again. 25 around from the Crow goal. Rankin just stole it. Rankin kicked the goal. No. That is simply outstanding from Isaac Rankin. That is wizardry magician stuff.
2: Well, that's a Beachwood home's goal today. I mean, Jake Stringer, he peeled away towards the boundary, didn't he, and kicked an absolute ripper. But the finesse, the poise, the skill, the spin, all of it, yummo, that was sensational. He just stole the ball out, didn't he, and spun. Magnificent.
5: It was a pickpocket job.
2: And the snap was just dead on.
1: That was superb.
2: He is so clever. And I said it at the start of the game, if he can kick goals and still have an impact inside forward 50, but players are mid, wow. Mm. Look out, opposition teams, come September.
5: He just pinched it from Angwin.
1: Well, you know what he's done? He's now set himself up to be a September player.
2: Yep.
1: He has never played a final, but he has proven to us now in the footy world that he's ready.
2: Yep, good call. Great call, Sammy.
5: May I reiterate, that was probably already, we'll discuss it after the game, but the Beachwood Homes goal of the day.
2: He's
5: Real
2: on again.
5: Custom Home Builders. Back inside 50 for the Crows. Still 4 out. Himmelberg had no hope at all.
2: So some midfield craft there on the Lynn Andrews Real Estate replay. It was just that wrap pattern. So McAndrew came up and actually hit the ball back towards his left pocket, if that makes sense. Rankin started on the side and wrapped in behind him. It was a set play. They did it 2 centre bounces in a row. Absolutely magnificent.
1: And then his kick was to advantage side for Thilthorpe too, to muscle his man out. That was exceptional.
2: A brilliant set play at centre bounce there.
5: Thilthorpe for his 3rd tonight. Directly in front. Has missed. Yeah. Ned, I tell you what, when this Crows side is firing on all cylinders, this is a fun watch.
2: Very fun watch.
5: The fun attacking football is brilliant.
2: They've got so many assets ahead of the ball, don't they? And the style of which they've moved the ball has given them space and opportunity. You're dead right.
5: 42-point margin on the budget car and truck rental scoreboard. Call 13-27-27. Giants at half back. long way back for them from here, to be honest with you. Coming. Umpire's blown their whistle. It's going to come back all the way to Keane, or is it... Where are we sitting here with this ball? I think no one really knows. Cumming has it. Right on the outside of Adelaide Oval. 117 plays 75. Where's that coming? This will be possession number 8 for him tonight. Quietish night against his old side. Phil Thorpe just climbed all over the top of that pack. And for the second time in a couple of minutes, takes another really good mark inside 50.
2: He's had some presence tonight, hasn't he, Phil Thorpe? There's been questions on his body and is he fit to play, his physicality, whether he's second rucking or ahead of the ball, but he's been strong tonight. He's marked the ball with confidence. I want to talk about Isaac Rankin. Some in the media were saying he wasn't a bona fide midfielder. He's had 30 disposals, 15 contested possessions, 2 tackles. He kicked 3 himself, 8 score involvements.
5: Phil Thorpe finishes. And the Crows lead by 48.
2: I just wonder if there's anyone in the media, Paddy, maybe,
5: yeah,
2: potentially after this call, that owes that man an apology. Anyone coming to mind, Patrick?
5: Are you looking at me for some reason?
2: Not you.
5: Someone without a microphone at the moment?
2: Someone who's available on 8223 0000 after the game. He said Isaac Rankin wasn't a midfielder. He's had 30 disposals, 15 contested. He's kicked 3. And I want an apology out of him.
1: He did apologise, I think, last week. He said he really, really got that one wrong. But, hey, you know what? He's happy to be wrong. Look at how good this is.
5: I was going to say, when you watch this, you're happy to be wrong. There's no doubt about that.
2: So easy getting into him, too, and he doesn't have a microphone. So much more fun.
1: There's a wry smile on the front row.
5: 48-point margin, 123 plays 75. Saturday night, footy on 5AA. All thanks to the Fleury Milk Company. Ash goes backwards for the Giants. Green has it. Their season will end tonight. Now Delana for the men in orange. Almost said the orange team. Goes long along the outer side. One-on-one. Cadman, he's been quiet tonight. Keane doing the job on him. The package comes across with the intercept mark inside attacking 50. Did you catch that, Ned?
2: This is what happens when he's negotiating. It's not even his own team kicking it to him. He just gravitates towards the ball. Mark Keane, he has been aggressive with his kicking tonight. The last couple of weeks, he's turned the footy over in some dangerous areas. Still certainly in their best 22, but he has turned the footy over a couple of times tonight, Mark Keane.
5: This is for number 6. Curls it around, and he's got it. 6 goals for Jake Stringer. It's taken until this point, the 6.5-minute mark for the Giants versus the last quarter. They are still a long 42 points behind the Crows, thankfully. 1-2-3, 80-81 on the budget car and truck rental scoreboard. But he keeps piling through the goals.
2: And so the margin extends out, 7 minutes gone. I think there's some players in good form after this match, fellas. It's good to see Ben Keyes play well. He's had 22 disposals, kicked 3 goals. Malira coming back, he's looked good too. Dan Curtin on ball, I think that's going to be the story as well with our listeners. Why has it taken this long to get him on ball? He's been sensational.
1: Yeah, he has. Just looking at the REA stats as well for Stringer, he's kicked 6 before against the Crows.
5: 2015?
1: 2015 when he played for the Bulldogs, but he's kicked 7 this year. That's his career best.
5: Yep, a little bit earlier in the year. Round 17, he kicked 7. He'll be eyeing that off in this last 15 minutes.
1: It's such a high-scoring game. Why wouldn't he want to be lining up for it?
5: Yeah, let's score again. 123 playing 81. Crows still with that 42-point lead.
1: And still 15 minutes to go.
5: Yeah, that's probably the key point in amongst it all.
2: What's their highest score under Matthew Nix's tenure, boys?
1: I'll have a look at that.
5: Good question, Ned. Thanks to RAA for that one. All right, hands and knees. Green just picked it up and then sent it high up the highest chimney you've ever seen. Stringer went searching for it. Delana had a snap, but comes out. Flying shot at goal for the man in Hamilton. And he's just snuck in for a behind.
3: Crowd's having a bit of fun tonight, boys. Bit of a Mexican wave making its round the oval.
5: Thank you, Ron. Makes a good noise, too.
2: Oh, wow.
5: Are you getting up for it, Mon, every time it goes past?
3: It's only made it once, and yes, I did.
5: Good.
3: Got to participate.
5: Brilliant. Thank you.
1: All right, here's your highest score, Ned. That game we referenced earlier, actually, where Tex kicked 10 against West Coast. Yep. Adelaide, 174 points.
2: Wow.
5: That's a big score.
1: Our biggest under Matthew Nicks.
2: We're 51 points away from that. I don't think we're going to get there.
1: Unlikely.
5: Ash from the restart took it. Crowd in front of us goes up with the Mexican wave.
2: Getting off track, but seeing that Mexican wave and everyone enjoying themselves, it does get you thinking about Tasmania, doesn't it? And what this stadium's done for this state. No, seriously. Like watching footy at this state when the Adelaide Crows are pumping opposition and people are doing a Mexican wave, it actually makes my little insides just warm and fuzzy.
5: People are doing the Mexican wave when the Crows are playing footy like this. Thomas runs it over. Rochelle was lurking. You led with, it makes you think about Tasmania, which is the bit that confused me to begin with. You didn't think of Mexican wave, Tasmania, but no, the stadium, absolutely. 42-point pro lead.
2: It's like a sandwich, Paddy. You eat the crust first, the bad bit, and then you get into the good stuff.
1: I think Adelaide does Mexican waves at the cricket better than anywhere else, and then we just bring it into footy every now and then. I love it.
2: But this stadium is just the most extraordinary viewing experience to watch sport.
5: There's a real party vibe for Crows fans here at the moment.
2: How good's this?
1: They're going to go to a second final series since that drought, since that grand final of 17.
5: Dawson inside 50, Dilthorpe on the lead. Two names we get mighty used to linking up in the forward half of the ground.
2: How does a Mexican wave end? Is there just a bay of grumpy people that decide that's enough?
1: Yeah, usually it's the members, but they're into it tonight.
2: You've got to be a real sore egg to just decide you're going to be the one to ruin a Mexican wave, aren't you? You've got a bunch of kids to the right of you and you say, no, I can't be bothered getting out of my chair. That's 2026 for you.
5: Dilthorpe from 50 for the Crows, 20th tonight. He's just offline slightly. Punched through for another behind.
2: Mexican wave just dying in intensity slightly, but still a 7 out of 10.
5: 19-11, 125, plays 12-10, 82 on the budget car and truck rental scoreboard. Great vibe at the Adelaide Oval at the moment. Tex will play here again as they are finals bound once more. The second year in a row, that ball was dropped on the outer side. Keys took it, so too Neil Bullen. Oh, a little underground handball to Nankervis was clever. Now Berry ran into trouble. Was he stripped holding the ball? He was. That'll come back to the big fella in Madden. He just tries to get speed on the game for the Giants again. Cadman has it. He's a long way from home, but he's hardly done anything tonight. There's Aaron. 2-on-1 he kicks to. That two in favour of the Crows. There was a little untoward fist in there, but it goes on regardless. Delana just handballs to no one in particular, but Berry comes through. Attacked it like a bull at a gate. Hook Ahn opens the game up through the middle of the ground. Fogarty thought about playing on. Will play on by virtue of a 50-metre penalty. The zone was set up, Ned. And the Giants, well, they broke the rule. The golden rule that your mum always told you, I should say.
2: Eat vegetables?
5: Yeah, stand.
2: Ah, that's the one.
5: 125 to 82. 12 gone in the final term. Budget car and truck rental scoreboard.
2: Cadman's numbers, he's had 7 disposals, kick 1 goal off the back of your comments there, Patrick.
5: Are you agreeing or disagreeing with my comment?
2: He's been quiet tonight.
5: Thank you, mate. I needed that. Fogarty from directly in front. Outside 50. Crowd, tell you the story. Straight down the middle, Darcy Fogarty. And the Crows keep on keeping on.
3: Isaac Cumming just getting a bit of work done with the doctors. Appears to be an issue with his groin.
5: Thank you, Mon. 2011, 131 to 12-10, 82. 49-point lead on the eve of finals.
2: Well, he's just got great balance at the moment, Darcy Fogarty. He's got the farm out at Meadows. He's got some cattle that have got calves coming at the moment. And when you've got cattle and calves on the ground, folks, you play good footy. That's what he's doing. It was sad to see him out of the Crows side for a few weeks on suspension, but he looks to be enjoying his footy. He's competing aerially. He looks fit. He's kicking the ball well. Another threat in September.
1: Here's one for you. Yes. Who's Adelaide's best forward at the moment?
5: Oh.
2: And Isaac Rankin doesn't count?
1: Yeah, probably not.
2: Great question, Tuggers. Leave
1: Have a think about it.
5: Have a think about it, Ned. You've done a lot of thinking in that back row tonight. You've done a fantastic job. Rankin takes away again. Inside 50, just too hot for Walker. The Crows fans want another Walker goal. Rochelle dumped in a tackle, but got a handball away. We're about 40 out from the Crow goal. Keys underground, went past him. Himmelberg comes and has a look at it. He didn't just look that. He took it out of bounds.
2: I think it is Fogarty, Tuggers. Just on form the last 5 or 6 weeks.
5: There you go, your official attendance tonight. 52,332. It is a huge crowd that's come in. Members everywhere to say farewell to Tex from the home and away season. We keep saying say farewell. I've got to reiterate, he will be playing in 2 weeks' time.
1: Well, it is the last time that the full membership contingent of the Adelaide Crows Football Club get to see him. Finals ticketing sort of changes how many get to come into the ground. So they get the best performance of the lot tonight.
5: And then Curvis ran past it. Ends up in the hands of McMullen. Good tackle by Curtin. Rankin picked it up instead. The season. We keep saying say farewell. I've got to reiterate, he will be playing in 2 weeks' time.
1: Well, it is the last time that the full membership contingent of the Adelaide Crows Football Club get to see him. Finals ticketing sort of changes how many get to come into the ground. So they get the best performance of the lot tonight.

0: recognise that ranking. Beechwood Holmes' goal of the day. He's got four.
1: What a night. His RAA stats, Ned, would be through the roof. Four goals as a midfielder.
2: It's off the charts. He's had 10 score involvements too, so he's set up others. 34 disposals, he's done it all, and he's not winning the footy just on the outside. He's had 16 contested possessions. It's been a pretty amazing game, really, a masterclass. And the Adelaide Crows, in that sense, with contest, they're plus 9 in clearance and plus 38 in contested possession. We know it's been an issue at times. We know it's been how opposition have attacked the Crows and beaten the Crows, but you cannot question their ability to get it done around the ball and around clearance tonight.
0: Ned, he just looks like a player at the moment playing with so much confidence.
2: He's possessed.
0: Yeah.
2: He's just genuinely got so much natural talent, and I think the Crows have found a really good way to not just get him fit and confident, but give him a role that allows him to do his thing.
0: For us Crows fans, it is absolute treat to watch him every week at the moment. Got the clearance again. Berry inside 50. High ball dumped on the head of everyone. GWS free kick's been found. And Fonty will take it. They want speed on the game, the Giants. They trail by 55 points on the budget car and truck rental scoreboard.
2: The four most talented players I ever played with, not that anyone asked, Eddie Betts, Taylor Walker, Isaac Rankin, Wayne Malira.
1: Good list.
0: Very good list.
1: Anyone would love to say they're their teammates.
0: Who's the second one, sir?
2: I think I had Tex, Eddie Betts, Tex. Isaac Rankin, Wayne Malira.
0: Yeah, it's a handy group of players. Famous five, if you add Ned McHenry. Great mark at the top there by Cadman.
2: I'm sure Eddie Betts is saying that on his call today.
0: Oh, Cadman's kick was smothered. Inside 50, there's a good defensive mark for the Crows. That margin again, 55 points. 10 minutes to go in the final term. It's a bit of party time for Tex now. Can they get the ball in his hands inside attacking 50? Miller up on the last line. In short to Cook. The chef just comes up with something. Fogarty thought about handballing to Rankin, didn't. Dawson, the skipper, in space. Forward half, Walker's one out. He can mark that, gets up. One grab, not quite.
1: Free.
0: Push, Walker free.
1: He's going to get half a dozen.
0: That's the way, Pete. No eyes on the ball at all by Himmelberg. It was there every day of the week. Now the 17 and a half minute mark. Walker goes back for number 6, Ned.
2: Our great mate, everyone's mate in South Australia. He represents this footy club, the colours, everyone who follows the footy club. What a man.
0: The chant is slowly getting off the ground. Walker. Taylor Walker, both hands in the air. Take a bow, Tex. This crowd is for you. And he says these goals are for you, Crows fans. It has been quite the display from the Texan tonight. 22-11, 143, 12-10, 82 on the budget car and truck rental scoreboard. Let me reiterate that main point, that lead story tonight. Tex has 6. And the Crows lead by 10 goals.
2: Well, he's going to play again, isn't he? But this is his last home and away game, and what an epic way to send him out. I think everyone's enjoying it. 6 goals. He's done it a few different ways too, hasn't he, team? He's picked the footy up off the ground. He's kicked snaps. He's set up others. He's taken some great marks, some beautiful set shots. Just shows how well-rounded he is as a footballer.
1: He's enjoying every bit of this as well.
0: As he should.
1: Such a big smile and grin. After every goal.
2: He's got a big, soft heart. He's emotional.
0: Curtin won the clearance from the restart, which Madden won the tap down. At the very back, the Giants mess around with it slightly. Dawson inside attacking 50. Had it, then lost it. Canelio goes back through traffic. Iden, the very last man for the Giants. Over the top. Himmelberg juggled it, but took it nonetheless. Western side for the Giants. Good mark in the end. A couple of grabs for Krzyzewski. He's on centre wing. Looks inside 50 again. 143 plays 82. Giants could do with a goal, that's to say the least. Brown at the very back. Rolls away from him out of bounds. It'll be thrown in right next to the behind post. Left foot pocket for the Giants. Northern end of Adelaide Oval. It has really been free-flowing for

0: belt.
1: Well, what's that, 34 goals for the night?
0: Yeah, it's a fair effort. Giants again looking for another one. Stringer goes off the ground. Umpire blew their whistle.
1: Giants free kick.
0: And it will come back. It'll be a Giants free kick. I think it's going to be Madden the Ruckman. It will be infringed by Thilthorpe in the contest.
2: Well, the big fella will go back and look for what would be his first goal in AFL football.
0: Comes at a little bit of a weird point in his AFL footballing career, you've got to say. He's got 8 minutes left in his season. His team's getting pumped.
2: Good experience nonetheless for Nick Madden. Made his debut in round 13 last year. It's been a long time coming.
0: And he's got it. He celebrates like a man who's got his first goal. 1 minute into time on in the last term. That is the Giants. 13-10, 88. The Crows, 22-11, 143. That margin back to 55 points now on the budget car and truck rental scoreboard.
3: It was a nice kick from the big lad. Yeah. He's a big size, 204 centimetres. His 12th match, kicked the ball purely. For GWS, Lockie Ash has had 22 disposals. He got them going, particularly in that second half. Clayton Oliver with 20. Lockie Whitfield with 19. He's been relatively well kept after half time.
0: Anything in particular in this last term, Ned, that has really... Five goals for the Crows has really stepped up, particularly in the middle of the ground. They've come away. We've seen some free-flowing, fantastic football in the last sort of 20 minutes.
3: I think it's just a huge tick for their midfield tonight.
0: Yeah.
3: Massive tick for their midfield. I think McAndrew's connected well. Rankin's been brilliant. Dawson's done his bit. And Curtin, well, why wasn't it 4 weeks ago?
0: Yeah, it's a question I think a lot of people are asking. Oliver. Over the top, hit Angwin, inside 50, the Giants again. A couple of junk time goals for them. Cadman latched onto it, then sent it high over the goal umpire's head. He's got another one for his haul this afternoon, this evening, I should say. It's his second.
3: Well, it's a good tune-up, and they will take some positives out of it, the Crows, no doubt. You've got to play well to kick 143 points. I don't care who you play. But this style of match does not set you up to win a final. Every single person in Adelaide Oval would know that.
0: Yep.
3: The game.
0: Yep, totally.
3: The contest, it's going to be completely different in 2 weeks' time. But the good news is they've earned this. They'll finish sixth. They'll escape the wild card round. Some good results today. And the Adelaide Crows have a week off and set themselves up for a serious tilt at this final series. Their best is good enough. That's what we know. That's what the supporters in this ground know. Their best is good enough. It's how they can manage to do it.
0: And scoreboard again, 143 to 94. And is the budget car and truck rental scoreboard.
3: Are we any more bullish about the Adelaide Crows after this, or is this about right?
1: About right.
3: We'll ask Rowie after the game.
0: Interesting to get his take. Crows fans, you can call in, have your say. Finals are around the corner. Miller with it at halfback. Lairds and Cook all lining up for a touch. Fogarty knocked away from him. Chopping of the arm, says the umpire. So he'll take the free kick. He just plays on immediately. Rochelle running past. Says, hello, neighbour, I'll give it to you. Dawson inside 50, knocked away, out of bounds, it'll be thrown in.
1: If there's anything, Ned, that I'm more bullish about, I feel like there's individuals in this team that we can be more bullish about and know that they'll bring better in September. So Rankin, he'll finally be there. He's looking like he's absolutely fitting part of a team that can play good competitive finals football. Dan Curtin in the midfield looks like he's up to it. McAndrew will take on the best around the comp. Dawson's ready, and then there's plenty of others. Thilthorpe's getting his confidence back. Fog and Tex of great value.
0: Saligo over the top. Then Keys has it. I think he was going for goal, but over the top. Almost marking the goal square. Walker lurking. He ends up with it now. He couldn't from there, could he?
1: Oh, nearly.
0: Oh, my goodness, it was close. He apologises. He doesn't need to.
1: He's not.
0: Well, I think he's well within his right to have a crack.
1: He kicked six straight to that point.
3: Josh Rochelle put his arms out. He said, why didn't you centre it? Have a bit of theatre, Josh. He's kicked six. I like your point, though, Tuggers, about the individuals. I think a lot of our listeners will call in after this match and say they're pretty excited about Isaac Rankin.
1: Yeah, totally.
3: He looks like the game changer, doesn't he?
1: Yeah,
0: looks like the game changer every day of the week. Thomas has it for the Giants in the middle. Almost coughed it up, but didn't. McMullen worked through. Well done for the Giants. Now at half forward, getting into trouble. Angwin got it over just in the nick of time to Cadman. He sets sail. And he kicks a point.
1: I should have thrown Miller in that mix as well.
3: Yep.
1: Geez, we've noticed him again. As soon as he comes back into this team, he changes it.
3: He doesn't need huge amounts of the ball to have a huge impact on the game, does he? Because he's so composed. He breaks tackles. He drives his legs. He's just got so much talent, Wayne Miller. If he can stay on the park, this Crows outfit will be the beneficiary.
0: Crows lead by 49 points. 5.5 minutes to go in this contest. No, I've got to say, for much of the second half, it hasn't been much of a contest. It was really just that second quarter. Paul Kahan teams up with Saligo and Curtin. They turn and want to move it quickly through the middle part of Adelaide Oval. You look inside 50, you got Thilthorpe, you got Rochelle. It goes in the Thilthorpe direction. He climbs, he marks.
1: Lining up for goal number four. Would you have thought with the way he's played tonight? Yes, he's taken some good clunks, but he hasn't been four goals dominant. Yet here he is.
3: Yeah, I think he's another one on that list, though, Sammy, isn't he? I'd be more confident going into a final with the form he's in now than potentially 4 or 5 weeks ago.
1: Absolutely.
3: So in that list of players that are really flourishing at the moment and on a strong trajectory to have an impact in September, he looks a more confident, more physically resilient, more powerful player than what he did a month ago.
0: Thilthorpe. But goal number four, it was never online. Just snuck it through for another behind. There you go, 22-13, 145 the Crows. GWS 14-11, 95. An even 50-point margin at the Adelaide Oval. 4 minutes, or 4.5 minutes to go in this contest now. Free kick going to go back to the Crows. Michael Annie, the recipient, right in the middle of the ground. Right boot, high ball. They'll all set themselves. Tex is waiting at ground level. He might get onto it. He does. Unselfishly handballs. And the Crows turn it over again. Look, at this point, we're all just on Tex goal watch. How many more can he get? Curtin does really well. Oh, that was delicious candy.
3: Get in, son.
0: The goal.
3: Get in.
0: Oh, what a goal from the future of the Crows. And doesn't he love it? Ned McHenry, Lynn Andrews Real Estate, replay that for me.
3: Well, that was remarkable. My jaw's on the floor. This kid's 197 centimetres. I repeat, 197 centimetres. He's big enough to play in the ruck, and he moves like a rover. He's been sensational today. He just stepped inside. So much agility, so hard to tackle. It's been an excellent performance, really. He's had 22 disposals, 13 of those contested possession, the second most of anyone on the field. He's kicked the goal now. He's set up a couple of others. You couldn't ask much more out of him through that midfield tonight.
1: Never take him out of the midfield. Ever. Ever again.
3: And you know, what will be critical of the coaches will say, why wasn't it 3 or 4 weeks ago? But maybe they've set him up. Maybe he's done a block of conditioning now. Maybe they've preserved his body. Maybe it was the right thing to do. Maybe we're going to see the best Dan Curtin because of it. Or the listeners might call in and say, Ned, you're an idiot.
0: There's always that chance.
3: I suspect, unfortunately, it may be the latter.
0: Oliver goes inside 50 for the Giants. Just tapped forward, but they can't make the most of it. Worrell handballs back, and then Michael Enny. Hawker Hahn, eyes darting around everywhere. Hit through the fingertips of McAndrew. Madden took it. Then Oliver again for the Giants inside 50. Hamilton couldn't take the mark, so instead the Giants toss it around, ends up right across the other side of the ground where O'Halloran takes it.
3: The performance team is in full swing at the moment. Isaac Rankin on the bench, Jordan Dawson on the bench, Wayne Malira on the bench, and then Isaac Cumming as well, having an early minute with those history of soft tissue injuries.
0: Rankin's even slipped up to 35 touches for the game now. That happened very quickly. He was only on 30 a couple of minutes ago.
3: Is this one of the best games you've seen him play, Rankin?
0: Oh, yeah, absolutely.
3: Yeah.
0: He's been... His last month's been outstanding, though. And that's a Giants goal from long range. O'Halloran back into the side tonight. Last played round 22, his last goal in round 20. His fourth for the year.
3: Only other game I've seen Isaac Rankin play better was in the under-18s when we played a carnival game, the best and most talented players in the country. They had a red team and a white team. Isaac was on the red team. At halftime, the red team was up by 5.5 goals, so they had to swap him. He went on to the other team. I think we ended... The red team went down by a goal. I think he had 8 or 9 for the day.
0: What's it like in those early stages, witnessing someone that you know is going to be outstanding playing with you, alongside you?
3: It's just a natural talent that you can't even understand. Unless you've got, I'm not sure what was in the water when Isaac Rankin was created, but if you could bottle it, you'd be a millionaire.
0: That you would be.
3: A lot better than Mount Franklin.
0: Barry, inside 50 again for the Crows.
4: Oh, wow.
0: What a mark, Fogarty. You send it to that pack, that bee's hive, about 15 out from goal. You've got Fogarty, you've got Thilthorpe, you've got Walker all standing there. Couple of players at their feet. The chances of a goal are pretty likely.
3: Well, it's tough to plan for matchups too, isn't it?
0: Yeah.
3: I mean, who do you send your best to? Taylor started on Thilthorpe, obviously went down, but with three threats at the moment, it's hard to manage.
0: Fogarty has two tonight from directly in front, should have three right about now. Crows grab that one back. 24-13, 157 plays, 15-11, 101, 56 points with a couple of minutes to go.
1: Well, it's Adelaide's biggest score of the year, 157 on the board. And you have to look at the defence of Adelaide as well, just interestingly. The last 5 weeks, they've allowed 100 points three times now. Ned, any concerns?
3: Well, I think it's what we asked for as fans. I think they've been more aggressive and braver with their offence, which has meant we've had more scoring opportunities, more looks for the forwards that we, you know, enjoy watching like we have tonight. But on the back of that, that does carry more risk and more opposition score. I think tonight, I'm not sure how much you take out of tonight heading into the finals,
1: yeah,
3: to be honest.
1: Yeah, I think it's a fair point.
3: It's felt like a pre-season game.
0: You're saying that, but they needed to get the result regardless.
3: Yep, and they have. They've finished sixth, which is a much better result than the wild card.
0: Crows will finish sixth. Barry clangers into Oliver. Sure, he goes nowhere.
3: So who do we play?
1: Well, live ladder at this stage says...
0: Well, it'll be a wildcard winner.
1: The highest... it'll be seventh placed. So whoever that'll be.
3: The winner of who, do you know?
1: The highest ranked wildcard winner of the next weekend.
3: Right.
1: So at this stage, it could be Melbourne, who are seventh.
3: Go you, Crows!
0: Ash inside 50 for the Giants. Ned's excited about the prospect, about a home final for the Crows. They will get it in a couple of weeks. Saligo turned it over. Ash will go inside 50 again. His kick is offline. Was he looking for the package then? No, not quite. It's gone out of bounds on the full.
1: This is all provided Hawthorn beat West Coast tomorrow. If that actually is an upset, Adelaide finished fifth. Their percentage has jumped to 117.3, which is just above Hawthorn.
0: Well, there are Hawthorn fans out there, by the way, that are looking for a 90-point win. They're not worried about losing tomorrow night's game.
3: Sam, if West Coast beat Hawthorn, you can have my boat.
1: Hey.
0: Oh, wow.
1: Okay, I'll put
0: wow.
1: I actually had someone asking recently about a boat, so that's good.
3: Hang on.
0: Are you going to sell it immediately?
1: I'm on here.
3: I take that back. That wasn't smart.
0: You've said it on air, mate.
1: I'll shake on it too.
3: I formally retract that, and I will not be shaking your hand, that boat.
0: Crows move up to half forward. Here's Cook. Got it from Michael, and his long-ranking kick got them there. Walker's one out in the goal square. That's where they want it. It falls short over the top. I think he's tried to just push it over the top. In fact, it was Neil Bullen tried to push it over the top. Couldn't. 33 minutes gone. Less than a minute to go on the Zambrero clock. It is the feel-good Mexican. Anything could happen in this forward stoppage here for the Crows. Let's get Tex another one. Fogarty in and under. Umpire says, I will throw it up. Thank you very much. 101 plays, 157. McAndrew taps through for Rochelli. He ran past it. Giants players everywhere. Fonte gets his kick away. It'll land in the very thankful arms of Nan Curvis at half forward. No room for anyone to get a lead anywhere.
3: Walker
0: out wide. He went looking for it. Knocked out of his hands. Where's the time and space?
1: Damn it.
0: That was on there.
1: That would have been the perfect ending.
0: Time is running out now at the Adelaide Oval. 20 seconds to go in this one. Iden just handballs, kept in. This could be one last roll of the dice. Laird inside 50. Where is Tex? It goes to Thilthorpe. Ooh. Over the top, out of bounds. Clock will stop with 5 seconds to go. The Taylor Walker chant goes up. 157 plays, 101. A 56-point margin for the Crows. The fans have loved every moment this evening. Thrown in, siren will sound. Crows will finish sixth. And Texas career continues on another week at home.

0: A crowd of 52,332 in tonight have seen the Crows win by 56 points. 24-13, 157 to 15-11, 101. Quite the result in the end, Nen McHenry. 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
1: Absolutely. It was a high-scoring affair, wasn't it? It was a good game to watch. The forwards dominated, the midfielders were excellent, and overall, I think Adelaide Crows fans and supporters should be pretty happy.
0: That they should be. Crows fans, 8223-0000. Finals football is next up. There will be a week off next week as they watch the wildcard teams battle it out. Stephen Rowe, your thoughts after that?
2: Now,
0: go for it.
2: Sorry, I was too busy watching Tex lapping up a wonderful game and a wonderful win. His last as a Crow in a home and away. Can we go down and hear him speak?
3: Yeah. Have we got that? We might have a look.
0: He's not far away at all.
2: He's on the oval now. Hey, look, they won. They kicked over 100 points, the highest score for the day. Finished sixth. They've got the week off. Ended up circle work. It wasn't a finals-like game that you'd probably want to go into a final with, but they've got a time to relax and get it right. Here's Taylor Walker.
3: No, he's on Fox, so we'll have to wait till he's on the ground, but... We won't be able to get the Fox audio at this stage.
2: That's okay.
3: He might speak to the ground at the moment. Oh, we can go to him now.
4: Thanks so much for coming here as a skinny little boy at the age of 17. And now walk out, 36-year-old bloke, learn a few lessons. Three beautiful kids, beautiful wife. And, obviously our fans come out tonight. And I'm very, very thankful that they're able to come out here tonight to support us, and I'm looking forward to what we can do in the final series now.
5: What about the build-up all week, you know, even pre-game, all your ex-teammates here? What was going through your mind? There's a bit of hoo-ha going on.
4: Yeah, we probably got most of it out the way last week. That's why I went to Perth. I needed to just get out and take a big deep breath, and the plan was really worked really well, so it's been nice to, you know, you walk around the streets of Adelaide, you know what it's like, very passionate fans, and people stop you, and they've just got your best interests at heart. So, yeah, looking forward to whatever's next, mate.
5: And that first quarter, you come out on fire, three goals. You must just love it when Isaac Rankin hits the 50 and he kicks me.
4: He's a freak. What do you have, like 35 or 40 and kick four? He's an exceptional player, and it's been great to see him go through the midfield and what he's been able to do. It's, as a forward, mate, it makes your eyes light up when he's coming out of the centre bounce or out of stoppage. So, yeah, just... we'll enjoy this, and I don't know where that sort of puts us, but we just got to keep winning now.
5: No, congratulations on the win. Enjoy the rest, but everyone's starting to line up for you here, mate, so go over and say good day to them all.
4: Thanks, mate.
3: Wonderful. Wonderful words. And the lineup now is he's going to make his way off the ground. There's players with jumpers of the Crows persuasion.
0: And all the Giants boys as well coming across.
3: Yep. There's a real appreciation for the legend he is. Here tonight.
2: So they have a members, I think it's a lottery, where each member gets given a jumper and that jumper then gets presented to the players. The players will line up opposite their members and they'll get the jumper and away they go. Tex will go in, he'll have a good week. In actual fact, a good preparation week before the finals, and they'll play the highest ranked winner. So say Melbourne win, it'll be them. If it's Collingwood, it'll be them. It'll be home here. Imagine if it is Collingwood.
3: Oh, it's the replay we all deserve, really.
1: Yeah.
2: I think it's worthy of, I mean, it's Texas night. There's no question kicking six, Thilthorpe three and Fogg three. Yeah. That three-headed monster back together again is fantastic. But ranking by the numbers, I've said in the last month his numbers have been better than Dacos. Has Dacos ever had 35 and kicked four, ever? Has Dacos ever kicked four?
3: If I said yes, I'm sure it's a safe bet. I don't know. Boy, does he do it off at 35.
2: Now, and again, I heard in the call, and yes, I did say I think he's still a forward that can go on the midfield. The last month would suggest to me he is a bona fide midfielder. He's a bona fide midfielder against flat-track bully-type games. I mean, that they kicked over, what, 157 points?
0: Yep.
2: That second half was circle work. There was no tackling. It was like a pre-season game.
3: But it did as against Freo.
2: And it's not a knock, as I said. Well, he did. He had a good game against Freo, but that wasn't even a finals-like pressure. A lot more pressure than this one.
3: Yeah.
2: To do it against the Lions on the MCG or a Collingwood's midfield on the MCG or a Geelong in a final is when you're going to say he's a bona fide midfielder. He is now. Tick that box. No question. He surprised me. He now gets back, he gets forward, he's got the complete game. You think he had over 700 metres. He had 10 score involvements. You could not have played a better game as a midfielder. Neddy, you could not have.
1: Yeah, he was fantastic. I want to ask our listeners, and the lines are open, 8223-0000. Is Isaac Rankin a more important player for this Adelaide Crows side now than Jordan Dawson? Now, that sounds ridiculous.
0: Big question.
3: Maybe.
1: 6 weeks ago, you would have laughed at me. But I'm saying right now, when Rankin plays well, this Crows side looks unbeatable.
2: Yeah, I still think Dawson's number one because he can do it when the whips are really cracking. He can go forward and take a mark, kick a goal. It goes back as that plus one. I mean, what a lovely problem to have. You've got two stars like that. I want you to talk about Dan Curtin. And he embarrassed the coaching group today. I tell you why he embarrassed the coaching group. 4 weeks ago, he was that inside midi. And then they lost their nerve and they sent him back to the wing. Now they've put him back there for the last game because they realise, let's get the finals and we ain't going to be able to win unless we've got bona fide stars. And then you have now Rankin, Dawson, Curtin. Not saying he's a star in the midfield. Just text with his kids.
3: He's doing a lap.
2: He's doing a lap. Oh, how good's that?
3: Yeah, so
2: with his three babies.
3: Crowd on their feet. They are applauding their master. What a man he's been, and his three kids walking hand in hand with him along the members' wing here on the western side. And the ground is empty. It's all Tex and his family, and what a moment for him. The ground in full appreciation of what Tex has provided them for so long and what he will continue to provide in his last final series coming up in 2 weeks' time right here at Adelaide Oval. We'll take your calls, 8223-0000. Crows fans, tell us how you feel on the back of that result entering into September. We'll head to Coromandel East. Hi, Jordan.
6: G'day, guys. Fantastic win. Just super proud of the boys from start to finish. Bit devastated over Zach Taylor. Just very unfortunate, but fantastic win. Go Crows.
3: Love your work, Jordan. Nah, always passionate,
2: Jordan.
3: Every week.
2: No, nah, well done, Jordan. The only thing I'm thinking of, and again, you always cast your mind to now, well, it's finals.
3: Yeah.
2: Eight teams are done. I reckon there was eight CEOs that sent messages to the football manager to feed through to the coaches, to the players. There'll be no Mad Mondays. There'll be no dress-ups for what's happened over there in Sydney.
3: Yep.
2: Let's keep our noses clean. But look, we're in the finals. We're there. And to finish sixth, you know, not ideal. You'd love to finish top four. You get the double chance. I don't think the Crows will need the double chance. They'll be hungry, whoever they play, and it'll be a home final. It'll be a home final. Best results ever that Beston Bulldogs beat Melbourne. I would have hated to finish seventh, played Carlton, got smoked.
3: Yep.
2: And the way Carlton played today, I would have been really, really nervous.
3: They could be the best in the comp right now.
2: This win here hasn't shored me up that they've got everything right, but they're a little bit closer.
3: Yeah.
2: It wasn't a game of high intensity that you want to go into a final to know that you've done that. And now they're going to have another bye. Archie's going to miss two. Does he even come back?
1: Mm.
2: Are we thinking too far ahead?
3: They've been super, super cautious, the Crows coaching group and selection panel over the last month. So if we go through the run home, Adelaide's run to finals, would you say you've seen enough from the Crows to be absolutely confident they can beat a couple of teams now and go deep? Are you confident yet from the last 5 weeks?
1: I am confident.
3: This is the only time frame we get now to judge.
1: I am. To your first point, the Adelaide Crows, the biggest learning off last year from a coaching perspective was they felt the list limped into the finals.
3: Yes.
1: They thought the young players were fatigued. They didn't manage guys proactively. They have done that well this year. There is no doubt. The group looks fit. The other thing that we spoke about during the call is the important players are on a positive trajectory in regards to form. So you look at Rankin, Dawson's been excellent all year. I'll exclude him, but Keyes has played really well tonight. Philthorpe looks like a better player than he did 6 weeks ago, and there's plenty amongst that list. So if you look at how they're trending heading into the finals, I think it's really positive.
3: Tex Walker is making his way off the ground now, so we'll get the team song very shortly as the players will huddle up in the winning rooms. Adelaide winners by 56 points. We'll head to Craigmore. Hi, Chris.
7: G'day, lads. How are you?
3: Very good.
7: Yeah, I just want to say another flat track win by the Crows. Second quarter had shades of Nixie just blowing it again, and I thought, can't wait for the season to be over and trade Ben Keys to Tasmania, hopefully.
1: Chris, that
3: Jeez,
1: is...
3: Jeez, that's negative.
1: Hang on, Chris, hang on. I mean, what does that even mean? I mean, we've kicked 24 goals, 13. We've won by that margin, and what, you're complaining?
7: Against two. Their season's over. They had nothing to play for. You know, we've still got the same thing. String a kick more than Tex tonight. You know what I mean? Like, these players...
1: Why do you think they're
7: shut down. They've got two genuine match winners in their team, and they dominated us. And
1: how can you think the season's over when we're about to go and play in the finals? What a stupid comment.
7: It's a season. They had nothing to play for. We knew the two players who were match winners for them, Toby Green and Stringer. Stringer kicked six. Toby Green still does what he wants. You're dreaming if you think the Crows are going anywhere. I love the Crows. It's a flat track win.
2: Well, I get where Chris is coming from. I think he's a bit harsh. To kick 24 goals, 13, 157. Yeah. Now, again, Chris is running on the back of what Nettie and I are saying. It wasn't the perfect game to go into a final. You would have loved to have played a hard, tough game, grinded out, got everything right. But we ticked a few boxes. Dan Curtin back in there's a tick. Riley Thilthorpe, second ruck's a tick. Keys got back into form, tick. There was a lot of questions and a few answers were answered.
3: Well, maybe we're getting them late enough, those answers in the season. Let's head down to the rooms. The Crows are all huddled up.
8: Right up South Australia, we're the mighty Adelaide Crows. Woo! We're greater, stronger, faster, and respected by our folks. Woo! Admiration of the nation and determination should just cross.
3: Great camaraderie. Good to see about six or seven of the Sandford boys in that tuddle as well. Hingy and Murray and Oscar Ryan and Archie Ludowick and co. So that really embrace the Adelaide Crows as they enter a well-earned week off now. That win and a few results today with, of course, the Bulldogs beating Melbourne and Carlton beating Frio opens the door Adelaide into the top six. Let's go to Golden Grove. Hi, Sam.
9: Hey, guys. How you going?
3: We're white. How are you?
9: That's good. Yeah, not too bad. Just quickly on the first of the call, just before me, like, bloody hell, like, he's a legend like that, like, but I just wanted to quickly on Rowie, like, with Archie, like, he's clearly the first bloke in next week. Like, there's no doubt about that. I'm not sure how you can think that he's not going to make that into the team. So, anyway, and then after
2: Hang on. Let me clarify it. On talent, 100%. 100%. He's played five games. They rest him with general soreness. Now he's not going to play for a second game. You're going to bring him in. Now, of course, he's going to come in for Taylor. But I want to understand how that forward line combination's going to work. I mean, he's a marking mid-size forward, isn't he?
3: How would you build the forward line for Adelaide first week of finals?
9: I just think Archie adds that experience and the class, and I think you sort of just have to have him for that, and that's the biggest thing. But
3: Him not to play him in finals.
2: No. I'm not saying that he's not, but right. I would be a bit concerned if I was he that he's now going to miss another 2 weeks, and he was out with general soreness. I would have played him today.
3: I think most would have.
2: And again, we were told it was general soreness. If it was a final, he would have played. We said that they should have built this game as a prelude to the finals as a dress rehearsal. Well, they clearly have, because they played Dan Curtin in the middle. They said Riley Thilthorpe's going to do it. They sent Peatling away. I think he should have played. Yeah. He would have been far better at playing and backed themselves in that they were going to finish six. Well, that was a hard thing to do. How many people tipped Bulldogs to beat Melbourne?
3: No one would have picked that. We'll pick this up in a moment. We've got to head down to the rooms, the winning rooms, that is, because Monique's got one of the Crows players.
10: Thanks, Tuggers. I've got Dan Curtin here with me. Dan, congratulations on the win. It looked like tonight everything started clicking for you guys. Probably some of the best football we've seen you guys play at times. Did you feel like it was all coming together tonight?
11: Yeah, absolutely. And I think after the Richmond game, we kind of focused on what we needed to get better and be a bit more consistent over four quarters. And I think after Frio, we found a bit of that. Obviously, couldn't finish that game off, but I think he brought that tonight. Had a little lapse in the second, but for the most part,
10: it looked like there was a bit of a shift in the way you were trying to move the footy as well, trying to go for that quicker ball movement, get the handball game going. Is that something that you've been working towards?
11: Yeah, absolutely. I think that's been a focus all year. I guess sometimes you focus on one part of the game and lose another part of the game. So I think tonight it was just about kind of bringing our whole game together.
10: And talk about the move to the midfield. It's something that people have been calling for quite a long time for yourself. It finally happened. You spent a good chunk of time there today and you look like you thrived.
11: Yeah, no, it was good. I think, I've been working towards that and, yeah, definitely still learning on the go, which is nice. And I think, yeah, tonight definitely learn a bit, but it's really nice to get in there.
10: Why did it take so long to make that shift? Was it a conditioning thing? Is it a coaching not wanting to throw you in there all at once? Why did it take so long to make that shift?
11: Well, I think that was the plan from the start of the year, but then obviously I had a roadblock with my knee. So, coming back, playing a bit of forward and wing, moved to a bit more of a permanent wing role. Like I did last year, and then just slowly kind of drip feeding it in throughout the year, I guess.
10: And then in a night when everyone was kicking goals, you got to sneak one in there as well?
11: Yeah, no, it was nice. That was a little cherry on top, so it was good.
10: Up to you, boys.
12: Dan, congratulations. Ned McHenry here. I want to lean in on that conversation about that midfield time. What was the feedback during the month or so you were playing on the wing? Because outside of the four walls, mate, we were banging the walls down. We wanted you in there. We couldn't understand why you weren't in there. So what was the feedback and were you keen to go in there a bit earlier?
11: Yeah, hey Ned. Yeah, absolutely. I was very keen. I feel like that's a position that I'd really like to pursue in the future. I think in terms of the midfielders we did have in there, they were all getting their roles done. I was happy doing whatever the coaches needed me to, and if that's playing wing, I feel like I can still have an impact there like I did last year. So, I was just really happy to do whatever was best for the team.
12: You were brilliant, mate. Well done. So what does the next 2 weeks look like now heading into the finals?
11: Yeah, well, I guess the real work starts now. So, we'll crack down on what we didn't get right tonight and, focus on that going into finals.
2: What didn't you get right then, Dan?
11: I think in the second quarter we just didn't put the pedal to the metal, I guess. We took the foot off the gas and didn't really, like, I think our contest in the first quarter, our ball use, we valued defense a lot more. In the second quarter we kind of dropped away with that a little bit. So, yeah, I think coming in at halftime we had a really good hard look at ourselves at that and, made sure we brought that for the remainder of the game.
2: Got Isaac Rankin had on a string, kick 4, 700 metres game, 10 score involvements. It was a pretty special game from the young fella.
11: Yeah, absolutely. He's a pretty special player. Some of those goals, I was sitting on the bench for a few of them and we all just look at each other and don't even need to say anything. He's just that good.
2: Talking about special, 3 in the first for Tex. He ended up with 6. We were gunning for 10.
11: Yep.
2: What a special man on and off the field he is.
11: Yeah, no, absolutely. It's an honour to be able to play with him tonight and as per usual too. But he's an incredible human off field and on field. He's an absolutely incredible player.
2: Yeah, Walker, Thilthorpe, Fogg. Good to get the 3. What are they calling it? Headed monster up there together?
11: Yeah, I reckon that's what you guys are calling them.
2: Well, I don't know whether I have, but it's good to get some continuity. How important is it that the forwards do get that continuity about playing together?
11: Oh, it's huge. But I think throughout the year we've shown we've got good depth and we've got players that can come in and play that. But to get those 3 in the forward line at the same time, it's something that's pretty special.
2: So have you worked out with Dixie how the next week looks?
11: Not quite yet. We're focusing on tonight, so we'll, after this, I guess, reassess and see what it looks like.
2: 24 goals, 13-157. You smashed GWS. Dan, well done. Great to see you in the midfield. And, Jeep, how many contested numbers did you get in the end? 16 contested balls?
12: You had 13 contested. Dan, I want to ask you before you go, yep. One of the best players in South Australia is supposedly about to go home. He's going to go to Victoria. They saw his moving van out the front of his house, apparently. You're not missing those bloody quaffers or something, are you? Or that Rottnest Island?
11: No, not at all. Not at all. I'm very, very, very happy.
12: All right. When you need to go fishing or whatever, you just let me know, mate. You're going to get the keys to the state. We need to look after you.
11: Nice. Done. Let's do it.
12: Well done. Good game, buddy. Well done.
11: Appreciate it. Thanks, Ned.
2: For those that don't know what a quaffer is, when you go to Rottnest Island, there's this stinky little island over there. And they're not rats. They're not kangaroos. They're not wallabies. They're just nothing. And a good one's a dead one.
13: Oh, no, we cannot endorse that.
12: Don't dump that.
13: No, that's disgusting behaviour.
12: They're no good. I mean, what's good about a quokka?
13: They're no good.
12: They're an odd size too, smaller than a wallaby.
2: That's what I'm saying.
13: People like visiting them.
12: Are they in danger?
2: No, they don't. Nah, they're vermin. They're basically, well, a pigeon. A pigeon is a rat with wings.
13: Oh, my goodness.
14: Do you reckon Dan Curtin had any idea his night would end with an offer from Ned McHenry to go out fishing in his boat?
13: Well, guess what?
12: I've been fishing with
13: Curtin. He almost doesn't have his boat in case Sunday football goes
14: true. Yes, true.
13: Against Hawthorn.
2: I just booked the trip with him the second week of Feb.
13: He put it on the line. He said, if Hawthorn don't win tomorrow against West Coast, I've got a boat.
14: Yeah, it's
13: his.
14: It's Tuggers.
13: It's mine.
2: Hawthorn will beat West Coast, won't they?
15: The tinny, not the big one.
3: You did specify it's my choice.
2: Now, Sam, you like going through the numbers. Now, half of the round's finished. Port Adelaide are 15th. Who cares about them?
3: Yep.
2: The big one is Hawthorne.
3: Yes.
2: So that's the only way the ladder can change now.
14: Really. 90 points.
3: Yeah, so Hawthorn, if they want to get into, third spot?
14: Yeah, third.
3: They've got to win by 90 Swans. Points tomorrow.
2: Well, that's not going to happen.
3: Well, either way, they win. They then go to fourth. So the top four would be Frio, Sydney, Brisbane, Hawthorn. Geelong would go fifth.
2: Yes.
3: Adelaide would fall sixth.
2: Sixth.
3: And Melbourne into seven.
2: Yeah, there you go.
3: So that's your... And then the wild card creates itself.
2: So Collingwood will play Western Bulldogs and Melbourne will play Carlton. Gee, I don't think anybody would want to play Carlton.
1: No, you wouldn't.
2: They have got it together. So if Western Bulldogs didn't win, the Crows...
3: would have been forced to play a wild card.
2: So the
3: Western Bulldogs, Adelaide have a lot to think.
2: Anyway, it doesn't matter now. Let's go to the callers. Hello there, Jace.
16: How you going, Rally?
2: Yeah, good. I was pretty happy with that win, to be honest with you.
16: Yeah, so was I, and just until the right at the end with the tech stuff.
2: How good.
16: After the game he's had and the season he's had, he was pretty much, I was 15 when he started, and I just keep thinking that surely he could go one more year.
2: Oh, I know. Well, you know what? His manager will be sitting there going, well, you kicked six. Do you want to revisit that?
3: Yeah.
2: He's left a bit in the tank, and I think champions do that, Chase, don't you think?
3: Well, what a time to leave it in the tank. He gets to go and play finals.
2: Mm. Put it
3: all on show there. And win your team a flag.
2: And he's going to want to play good in the finals because he wasn't good. He wasn't on his Pat Malone.
3: Yeah,
2: don't get me wrong. There's a lot of them that will not be able to wait come finals time. And what happened last year. Jace, thanks for that. Let's go to Collie and speak to Troy. Hello, mate.
17: Hey, Rowley, how are you? You good, Rowley?
2: He's got the helium balloon out again.
17: Rowley, are you good?
14: Christ almighty.
17: You called me a sook earlier in the week, Rowley. I just want to have the last laugh after I've got say to the boys, and you as well, Rowe, you're sort of intelligent. Dead quacker, you bloody prick, right?
3: Hang on.
17: Boys,
3: careful.
17: All the coaches say they don't want a shootout. What happened tonight? I know it was against GWS, but I think Adelaide should go in with a different plan and have a shootout. And Rowe, all I want to say to you is, bang. Rowie.
3: Oh, Troy, thank you.
14: Thank you, Troy.
3: Always entertainment.
2: Great. Oh, we have a love-hate relationship, me and Troy, don't we?
3: You wouldn't have called him names during the week, would you?
2: I call everyone names.
3: That's unlike you.
2: It's how I roll.
3: That's unlike you.
15: I want to know what our listeners think about this forward mix. Those yes. three talls, does that get your tick of approval, fellas?
3: That three does.
15: Yeah.
3: They have messed around with that all week. I think that's the sixth time in 2026, we've seen Thilthorpe, Fogg and Tex together. Now, there's been a lot of injury and things that have forced change to that, but that's always been the best mix. Don't mess with it.
14: Yeah.
3: If you've got them available, a bit like Freo last week, that was unnecessary.
15: Goodness me, it looked threatening tonight, didn't it?
3: That's as good as it looks.
15: Yeah.
14: Look how pumped
3: really?
14: That...
2: Yeah, it makes you wonder all year why the hell they were mucking around with Toby Murray and why all year they were mucking around without Thilthorpe second rate.
3: Yes.
2: Why they were mucking around all year with Dan Curtin sitting on a wing with his Larry in his hands. I mean, get in the midfield, mate.
3: That's the best mix there.
15: What's
3: the Larry? Don't ask questions you don't want answers to.
14: Why would you ask
3: it
14: that?
3: It is
14: then?
3: Very late. I know it's very late.
15: I thought it was a carriage, like a lariat.
3: No, it's a chariot.
15: Oh.
3: Chariot. We are descending.
2: Ford,
3: we might have to Ford get to a break.
2: Ford have bought out an F-150.
15: Yeah, yeah.
2: And it's called a Ford F-150 lariat. My dad's got one.
3: That's true.
15: Right. That puts it into context, and I completely understand it.
2: Look it up, mate.
14: Time for a break here. We've got to get to it.
15: Talking about John Thomas.
14: Injury report to get to. Goal of the day to do. Mark of the day. Player of the day right after this here on 5AA Football. Thanks to the Fleury Milk Company.
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14: Crows winners by 56 points in the end over the GWS Giants in round 24. They will finish sixth, wait a week, and play their first elimination final. Let's get into it. 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Ned, Zach Taylor, the big one.
15: Yeah, I've got no idea, really. I mean, he did his hamstring, didn't he? We don't have any updates from the doctors. We don't know the severity of it. It looks unlikely that he'll participate in 2 weeks' time. What's a hamstring? Best result, maybe three, maybe. Worst case, 4 or 5. Let's see if he gets back on that one. The good news is they've got Chi in the wings, who seems a suitable like for like.
14: There's another one I want to chuck on that injury list. This man, Tugwell.
15: Tugwell, how is your voice?
13: Very average. I'm going
14: to
13: take.
14: You've done well to get through the night.
13: I'm
14: going to
13: take a good couple of days to get myself back.
15: Yeah, do that.
13: Bit of rehab.
14: Now, no roast tomorrow, I'm assuming.
13: Oh, so no roast tomorrow because Port Adelaide listen and play at 11:50 a.m.
14: Yeah, it shouldn't happen,
13: ridiculous.
14: But anyway. But so you get the day off tomorrow, which is handy.
13: Thank goodness.
14: Goliday, thanks to Beechwood Homes, real custom home builders, Neds. There were plenty to choose from.
15: There was a couple of crackers, wasn't there? I didn't mind the package stringer for GWS.
14: Oh, yeah.
15: He doesn't get a mention. Dan Curtin's little sidestep into another sidestep. You beauty. Nailed it from 50 metres out. That was a cracker too. But my Beechwood Homes goal of the day, Isaac Rankin in the fourth quarter, my goodness me, when he was just leaning towards the boundary line there at the riverbank end, it was just magnificent.
14: God, he's a human highlight reel.
15: He was tonight sensational. I haven't seen, that was as good a game from any individual this year. There you go.
14: You called it. right at the death here, right before 11 p.m. You've called it, Ned. Now, our player spotlight, thanks to Unique Home Style Foods, player of the day. Who are you going first with your one vote, Ned?
15: I must admit, I think Riley Filthorpe's stiff. He's not going to feature. Number one is Taylor Walker. He was sensational. If you kick six goals, you need to be in the best. It's as simple as that. He had 10 score involvements as well, 13 disposals. Thought he was pretty good. For the majority of the game as well. He started well, ended well, had some good moments in the second and third terms as well.
14: Your two votes?
15: Surprising and back in form in a big way. I like this guy. I think he does a lot of unrewarded running, potentially when people don't appreciate it. He had 25 disposals, 8 of those contested, had 11 score involvements, which was second highest of any Crow on the field and any player on the field. That was Ben Keyes, and he kicked 3 goals, 1 as well, to contribute on the scoreboard.
14: Keyser, and your 3 votes to round it all out.
15: Well, no surprises. I mean, seriously. Hallelujah. I mean, as if there's some kind of surprise here. Yeah, Isaac Rankin, wasn't he magnificent?
14: Oh, outstanding.
15: 35 disposals, 12 clearances, which is remarkable. 12 clearances. Yep, you heard that right. That was almost second better than anyone else on the ground. In fact, it was. The next best was Clayton Oliver with 6, so he doubled that. Sensationally, had 8 score involvements, kicked 4 goals. Just sensational. 6 inside 50s as well.
2: I'm with you. That's the best individual game I've seen anyone play this year. And that's why I asked you the question. Is Dacos had 35, 700 metres gained, 10 score involvements, all those contested balls, the stoppage wins and kick 4? I don't reckon he has.
13: Yeah.
2: In the last month, he's got 12 Brownlow votes.
13: He probably has. That's how good he's been.
15: He's been amazing. 12, do you think? He would have got 3 against Richmond, 3 tonight. Where's the other 6 coming from?
2: Oh, I don't know. I just made it up.
13: He wouldn't have against Freo because their mids were amazing. But tonight against
2: Freo. But he's had a good month.
15: You shouldn't be doing that.
2: Don't rain on my parade. He's had a good month, mate.
14: Hey, that just about wraps us up here from the home and away season for the Crows. They win tonight by 56 points, their third highest ever score under Matty Nix. Thank you, Tuggers. Thank you, Rowie. Thank you, Ned. Thank you, Mon on the Boundary. Thank you, Lyndon. And thank you as well to Blake back in the studio. That is all she wrote here tonight at the Adelaide Oval. The Crows will be back in 2 weeks' time. Port Adelaide play tomorrow to finish their season at the Adelaide Oval. 56 points the Crows won by. Here's how it happens.
0: Out of defensive 50, Miller sat under it. He was clobbered. Then coming through Rankin. Goal for the Crows. Couldn't complete it. Play goes on. Turns around. Snaps. His first for the evening. That is quintessential Taylor Walker. Rankin has a block shot. You cannot do that stuff, Isaac Rankin. Oh, Rankin runs towards 50. Looks at the goal. See Texas standing in front. He bangs through his second. A bit of magic from Tex.
4: Bang! He'll be okay.
0: The Crows are on here if Keyes can find someone or find the middle of the goal. I should have never doubted him at all. Oh,
4: good kick.
0: My goodness, Riley Filthorpe. From 55 metres out, it'll go through. You bet it will again. Keyes had to stop, wait for it to bounce. And he's got his second.
14: Filthorpe's going to have a pop at this. Again, he'll kick from almost exactly where he did the last one, just on the opposite side of the ground.
0: This is unlike we've ever seen at the Adelaide Oval before. 3 Crows go up. It comes to ground level. There's a Giants goal off the deck by Hamilton. Right towards the boundary line. Stringer has it again. He could kick it from there. One grab. Goal. As easy as you like for the package. Crows haven't got one yet. In the second quarter, I should say, they've got one now. No mistake from Darcy Fogarty. 25 metres out, easy as you like for Isaac Cumming. Crows get their second of the quarter. Hamilton dropped it, Delana took it instead. Cadman spins around. Cadman has a flying shot and he gets it. 45 degree angle on the outer side of Adelaide Oval from 40. Never in doubt for the package. Brown around the corner. Brown with another goal for the Giants. Here is Stringer, right up against the boundary line. Has a pop. Oh, he's got it too. That is absolute showman stuff from the package in game 250.
14: Nick Andrew, Crows fans, wait.
0: Now they've got something to celebrate. In his final home and away game, he knew immediately. That's what the Crows needed, a Taylor Walker goal. To Rochelle, can he finish from there? You bet he can. You need a goal from Rochelle, give it to him in the pocket. Josh Rochelle with 2 in a minute and sets up the Crows' second half.
14: He's marking like that. He's kicking goals like the 4 we've already seen. Taylor Walker's got 5.
4: Bang!
5: This will be a goal coming up for the Crows and for Keys. He's got it.
6: Ben Keys shelling peas again.
7: Thrown in again, 25 around from the Crow goal.
6: Rankin just stole it. Rankin kicked the goal. That is simply outstanding from Isaac Rankin. Guilthorpe finishes and the Crows lead by 48.
7: This is for number six.
6: Curls it around and he's got it. Six goals for Jake Stringer. Bogarty from directly in front. Outside 50. Crowd telling you the story. Rankin could kick this. Yes. Let's fly. He's got it. Outstanding Isaac Rankin. Beechwood Holmes goal of the day. He's got four. Taylor Walker. Both hands in the air. Take a bow, Tex. This crowd is for you. And he says these goals are for you, Crows fans. It has been quite a display from the Texan tonight. Curtin does really well. Oh, that was delicious candy.
8: Get in, son.
6: The goal. Oh, what a goal from the future of the Crows.
7: Bogarty has two tonight. From directly in front, should have three right about now. 157 plays 101, a 56-point margin for the Crows. The fans have loved every moment this evening. Thrown in, siren will sound. Crows will finish sixth. And Texas' career continues on another week.
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1: And a very good evening to you. Hello and welcome to Open Line Talk back up until midnight tonight here on 1395 Adelaide's 5AA. As always, it's good to have your company. And as we've only got about 55 minutes left of your Saturday night, we are here for a good time, not a long time. I don't have a producer, so bear with me as I take your call, put you to air and chat with you between now and midnight. The number to ring is 8223-0000. The text line is 0448-08-1395. Just had that commercial a moment ago. Who wants to go on a holiday? I think most people here in South Australia at the moment want to go on a holiday and get away from the cold winter that we are experiencing. And overnight is going to get down to 7 with a top tomorrow of 18 degrees. It's going to be partly cloudy. When it comes to rain, they're expecting around about a millimetre of rain. So if you're one of the people, and I imagine there's going to be a lot of people who will be attending the rally tomorrow, the Stop the Chop rally here in South Australia at the moment, want to go on a holiday and get away from the cold winter that we are experiencing. And overnight is going to get down to 7 with a top tomorrow of 18 degrees. It's going to be partly cloudy. When it comes to rain, they're expecting around about a millimetre.

0: So take along your banners and your yellow ribbons. And I heard during the week that they have collected over 51,000 signatures for an online petition to protect Possum Park. And on Wednesday, presented a paper petition to Parliament with 43,700 valid signatures. The petition was initiated by Adelaide City Councillors Kieran Snape and Patrick Maher, and that petition is going to force Parliament to conduct an inquiry into the government's plans for your parklands as required by Section 16B of the Parliamentary Committees Act 1991. However, the government is still refusing to listen. They're planning more events and are proposing permanent grandstands for Victoria Park, but the organisers and everybody, so many people who signed that petition, they are determined to stop the chop, and you can be part of history tomorrow. Join thousands of other South Australians in Victoria Square initially to hear speeches from a range of community and political leaders and former Labor Premier and a wonderful leader, member of the community, Lynn Arnold. He is going to be speaking, and he's very passionate about this particular issue as well. So if you want to go along, you can march from Victoria Square, the site of the proposed MotoGP, the next round of tree felling. If you can't march, you're welcome to wait in Victoria Park in the Olive Grove at the corner of Wakefield Road and Park Terrace. And there's going to be a sausage sizzle and bake sale that's going to be taking place there. The marchers will arrive by 2 p.m. And as I say, bring your banners and your yellow ribbons if you're going along to that tomorrow. I won't be able to attend myself. I would have liked to be able to attend, but I have a meeting at 1 o'clock in the afternoon, so I won't be able to go along. But I wish everybody best of luck, and I'm sure there'll be a good turnout, no doubt about that. When it comes to outages, we've got no outages to report, which is good if you're on your way home from the game tonight at Adelaide Oval. And when it comes to Adelaide emergency departments, very busy on your Saturday evening, all very busy. Flinders Medical Centre, you're waiting for about an hour and a half. Lyell McEwen is about a 45-minute wait. The same with Modbury Hospital. Different story at Noarlunga. You're looking at a 2.25-hour average wait. And at the Royal Adelaide, you're looking at 2 hours of waiting as well for non-critical cases. 8223-0000 is my number. I'll have your cross lotto numbers very soon. No winners here in South Australia of Division 1, but I'll get to those very shortly. But firstly, let's say hi to Heather. Hello, Heather.
1: Hi, Andrew.
0: Hi. Well,
1: goodness me, we don't see much of you at all.
0: Well, you don't see much of me at all because it's radio, Heather.
1: I don't. Oh, my holy moly.
0: Yeah.
1: Oh, my goodness me. I just rang up. I read this in the paper, and this is, oh, my goodness me.
0: Mm-hmm. What's that?
1: Oh, Shari Law.
0: Sharia Law.
1: Shari Law.
0: Sharia Law.
1: S-H-A-R-I-A.
0: Can you turn your radio down, please, Heather?
1: Oh, no, it's the TV.
0: Oh, it's a TV. What are you doing listening to the TV when you should be listening to the radio?
1: No, I can do both.
0: You can do both? Okay, yeah.
1: Holy moly. Now, where the hell is I going to...
0: I don't know. You're talking about Sharia law.
1: The Sharia law.
0: Mm-hmm.
1: These couple were caught having sex, but they were not married.
0: Yep.
1: So you know what they did?
0: Were the couple who are having sex or who?
1: Yeah, having sex.
0: If couple
1: but
0: having sex, I've got a pretty good idea what they were
1: married,
0: doing
1: if they
0: were
1: still
0: they were having sex, yeah.
1: Well, they got each 100 strokes of the whip.
0: Yeah.
1: Oh, my holy moly.
0: Kinky, huh?
1: Hey?
0: Kinky.
1: Huh?
0: Well, you're talking about them having sex and
1: no,
0: getting
1: yeah,
0: lashes.
1: Well, no, that's just normal.
0: That's kinky.
1: Maybe
0: normal to you, but it's not normal to me.
1: Used to be. That's gone way time. But, you know, to get 100 strokes for the
0: 100
1: whip.
0: 100 strokes, yeah.
1: Oh, my goodness me.
0: I know, they take it pretty seriously.
1: Yeah, they were actually, their bloody religion, or what is it? Is it religion or is it a, what is it?
0: Well, they're predicting by 2030 there's going to be Sharia law is going to be voted for in certain parts of the UK.
1: And probably out
0: there'd
1: here
0: be Sharia courts.
1: Happening.
0: Well, yeah. and there is that mm. belief.

0: if there's going to be certain sections of Australia that, you know, in the not-too-distant future, there will be Sharia courts. Yeah.
1: Yeah. And you know what? And what's happening here is we're getting the same cultures that they've come from their own lands and, you know, and they have their tribes and stuff like that. And you know what? And I don't know how the police can even keep up. I really can't.
0: We are seeing an ever-changing face of the world and Australia, Heather.
1: And you know what? It is absolutely, this is not good. Mm. Anyway, oh, my goodness me. There was something else. Oh.
0: Were you going to talk about Carlton?
1: Carlton. And
0: yeah.
1: You with
0: thanks
1: Carlton.
0: To Blake. Thanks to Blake for answering the call too, by the way. Thanks, Blake.
1: Yeah,
0: appreciate it. Blake, he answered your call.
1: He's good. He's been left over from the sports show. He's staying on. Good on him.
0: But he loves listening to you, Heather. That's the reason for that.
1: No,
0: he does. He does. He does. Everybody does.
1: Now, the government are causing these fires and lighting up buildings and see.
0: Hang on. Go backwards. Go back. What you, the government's lighting fires? What do you mean?
1: No. The government causing fires.
0: How are they causing fires?
1: Well, in the buildings. See, cheap tobacco, and when you're hooked on it.
0: You're talking about the arson attacks.
1: Yeah, sorry. Yeah. I agree. If I didn't stop smoking on September 7 years ago, I would have did the same.
0: You would have lit up buildings.
1: No, Andrew. Illegal.
0: You would have bought the illegal.
1: Tobacco.
0: Yeah. Chop.
1: Yeah. Is that what they call it? Okay.
0: Yeah, there's all sorts of illegal tobacco around. Some of it's called chop.
1: Well, the government have caused this, you know, Hanson, Pauline Hanson, she's right, you know, need to reduce it. Because this is what's causing all this problem.
0: And you're absolutely right. Pauline Hanson's absolutely right too, because it's ridiculous. The government put all the extra excise on it, the tax on tobacco. So what are people going to do? We've got a cost of living crisis happening out there at the moment, and people are addicted to smoking, and the government puts up the tax on it. And what else are people going to do? They're going to go for the illegal tobacco. And play right into the hands of the black market. And have you noticed there's a lot of Smoke Mart shops closing down because they're not getting the business they had before. So again, the impact of stupid laws and taxes by our government who've just put us into $1 trillion worth of debt.
1: Yeah. Well, I heard Peter from Marlston, or previously from Blackburn.
0: Mm-hmm.
1: I think he named two of the joints where they were selling the cheap smoke, you know?
0: Right, yeah.
1: But that's not very good because you got to consider that he had a problem with with anybody, really, not just Peter. He had a problem with alcohol, and then I think he stopped it. But, you see, it's an addiction, and there's no different to the addiction with smoking.
0: Mm.
1: When you're hooked on it, you're going to have it. And I tell you what, I bloody would have too.
0: And the same goes with gambling too.
1: Oh, yeah, absolutely. Mm-hmm. Yeah.
0: Any addiction.
1: Oh, yeah, well, I do. I do have a, you know.
0: A flutter.
1: Yeah, exactly.
0: Yeah, but you don't, you're not addicted to having a flutter,
1: are you? No, well, I don't get that. I just feel that you know, this going back to the area with the Sharia law and all that sort of thing.
0: Mm-hmm.
1: Oh, I just feel that all this problem, this is terrible. They were going to do that at Bali and places like that, but you had to be married to I think they stopped that there. But, yeah, it does concern me because, I'm just a bit worried about the whole situation, what you could end up getting the lash, 100 lash.
0: Yeah, but do you see yourself having sex out of marriage in the not too distant future, Heather?
1: Well, no, but I would have in the past. I'd rather, and I know that you.
0: I don't think you have to worry
1: scene.
0: About that. I don't think you have to worry, Heather.
1: But I've got to tell you now, I can still throw my leg over a horse.
0: You're probably giving us a little bit too much information, Heather.
1: No, I just want to finish. Up in Queensland, there's me riding this horse.
0: Right.
1: And I you know how you print it out technology stuff.
0: Yeah.
1: And like a bit of paper, but it's all there.
0: Right.
1: And I just think, oh, goodness.
0: Oh, you're talking about having a bet.
1: No, I'm talking about probably sex.
0: Oh.
1: With this going on over in the Shire Lord.
0: Right.
1: And I'm thinking, that's a long time ago, but I still can, get around and do stuff. So
0: right.
1: I wouldn't know where to start with all that stuff. But the thing is, it was just, what can I say? And I was really so proud that I could actually still ride a horse and that, because I've had a broken femur bone.
0: Right.
1: Andrew.
0: Yeah.
1: Right?
0: Uh-huh.
1: And that's the main structure of your body to hold you up.
0: Yes.
1: Isn't it?
0: It is.
1: Yeah, that's right. And so, I was really proud of myself to still be able to, hop on a horse and just ride it around. It really made me feel so good.
0: Is the horse a metaphor for something else? I'm trying to work out where you're going with this.
1: No. I'm just saying, I even with my bad femur bone,
0: yep.
1: You could still
0: ride a horse.
1: Ride a horse. Yeah, because I had no...
0: What's that got to do with Sharia law?
1: Well, just work it out.
0: I'm trying to work it out.
1: Now, I'm trying to tell you something. Not listening.
0: Mm-hmm. Caesar wants to know if you're on the hammer and tongs tonight.
1: No. Actually, I'm not.
0: You're not?
1: No. But I'm just saying that anything that improves me to be able to do something.
0: Yeah.
1: Because I'm really in a lot of trouble with. I've got to wear a PGS, what did they call it? That thing around my neck, that alert thing.
0: Oh, right, okay.
1: Yeah. Stuff like that.
0: Not an ankle bracelet.
1: Oh, sorry. No. You gotta listen, Kevin.
0: I am listening to you.
1: Okay. Now, I am, I have a... what you have on the car, which tells you what's happening in front of you with the photos and stuff, whatever they call it. Oh, come on, Andrew.
0: Well, hang on. No. I'm not.
1: This is what I've got around my neck. It's a PGS. What do they call it?
0: GPS.
1: Oh, GPS.
0: Is it GPS?
1: Yeah, it's one where they can track me.
0: Yeah.
1: So if I fall over because... I've broken every bone in my body except for my right leg.
0: Right.
1: So, yeah, everything. And so they've told me I'm heading for a nursing home. So I'm really concerned, and so I'm wearing this thing, and I got it for nothing, by the way, because I'm 75 years old.
0: Yeah.
1: And I don't even have to pay for, for a monthly thing. $30 or $20.
0: Oh, yes, yeah.
1: So I reckon it's bloody good. And that was the one that Leon used to advertise, remember?
0: The Care Alert.
1: The Care Alert, yeah.
0: The Care Alert, yes.
1: And so I just put on the charger at night.
0: Yep.
1: And I wear it in the day, but I feel like an old grandma, which I am, but I just tuck it inside, so nobody can see it.
0: Yeah.
1: You feel a little bit... Yeah, not about wearing the bloody thing, but it could be a safety thing.
0: Well, it is a safety thing, yeah.
1: Yeah, absolutely.
0: And it helps a lot of people.
1: I must say I miss Leon, and he used to be very good. A couple of times he helped me.
0: Yeah.
1: And there was a subject that came up about the smoking. And I rang in and I said, oh, yeah, I stopped smoking, but I like the smell of it. So I used to go out mm-hmm. the front there where they were smoking, and just to talk to somebody because I loved the sniff of it. And,
0: yeah.
1: Well, I'm just smart.
0: Well, it's funny. When I was younger, I used to love the smell too, but I can't stand it now. I hate it. But when I was younger, I really liked it. But that was when I was a smoker too. Yeah. But as soon as you become an ex-smoker, you hate it.
1: Hey, yeah, I still love it.
0: Yeah, okay. Heather, I got a message from Marty at Salisbury Heights. He says, good evening, Andrew. Why is Heather worried about Sharia law? Is Heather a Muslim?
1: No. And you know very well I am.
0: He asked the question. Okay, yeah. So just want to clarify it for him.
1: No. I'm dead against it, and but I just feel sad for people that could just end up in some country
0: mm-hmm.
1: and then go, oh, wow, okay.
0: Yeah,
1: doesn't matter
0: harsh.
1: Whether you're Australian or who you are.
0: No, it's pretty harsh. Very harsh.
1: Yeah, absolutely.
0: Heather.
1: Thank you, Andrew.
0: Thank you. Yep. You look after yourself, yep. all right? Yep. And yeah, good yep. to talk to you. Okay.
1: Thank you, Andrew.
0: Okay, bye-bye. 24 minutes after 11, 8223-0000 is the interactive number, the text line. 0448 08 1395. I'll get to some of your texts in just a moment. Keep them coming in, as well as those calls. Be interactive between now and midnight with me, Andrew Reimer, here on 1395, Adelaide's 5AA.
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0: Feel free to get interactive between now and midnight tonight by calling me on 8223 0000 and texting 0448 08 1395. And quite a few texts coming in, but we want your calls through the next half hour to get us through to midnight as well. So give me a ring. Just remember, I don't have a producer. What I'll do when you ring in, I'll put you on hold, get you to stay there, and then get to you as quickly as possible. Now, got a message here from Anne who says, "Oh, Andrew, with the Crows playing, I didn't think you would be on and have just turned on. What time did you start and what have I missed, please?" Anne, I started just after 11 o'clock and you haven't missed anything because you're pretty much tuned in straight away. Okay, but thank you very much. Brian says, "Have you thought about rock climbing, Heather? Test out the GPS." Brian, thank you. Another one says, "Keep that lady talking. She is funny." Cheers, Val. Val, thank you very much. Marty says, "Andrew, I've worked it out. I think Heather may be into whips, etc." I wondered where she was going with that conversation. I really did. Now, we have Leo on the line. Hi, Leo. Hello, Leo.
13: Hello, Andrew. How you going, mate?
0: Yeah, good. How are you going, Leo?
13: Good.
0: Hang on. Take it off speaker, Leo, because it's a little bit funny. You there?
13: Hello, Andrew.
0: Yeah, I'm hanging on.
13: I'm taking it off, Andrew.
0: You're taking it off? Yes, I'm hanging on while you're taking it off.
13: Oh, don't hang too long.
0: No, I won't.
13: Is that better?
0: Yeah, that's a lot better. Yeah.
13: Sorry, Andrew, yeah.
0: No, that's all right.
13: Yeah, just you know, I put the phone down on the table, yeah?
0: Yep.
13: And I put on speakers so I can hear it better. I can hear it better until I pick it up, you know what I mean, Andrew?
0: Yeah, I know what you mean. I know exactly what you mean.
13: Yeah, so how are you going, all right, Andrew?
0: I'm going all right. What about you?
13: Yeah, not bad, yeah. Mm-hmm. Yeah, another few more weeks and winter will be over, eh, Andrew?
0: Yes, but we're going to be in for some pretty warm weather. I reckon El Nino is going to hit us pretty hard, and in particular the west coast of South Australia.
13: Well, it's going to be warm this winter, Andrew.
0: Well, it's going to be warm, yeah.
13: You haven't got the weather there, have you?
0: Well, yeah, I was reading an article earlier on tonight, just talking about the weather and the fact that the El Nino is coming and it's going to, yeah, it's going to hit us pretty hard.
13: Yeah, that's right, yeah. So, Andrew, I'll be quick about it. What's his name? He was a leader of the black people. He got shot down in Memphis, Tennessee, about 1968. Well, Martin Luther King.
0: Yeah.
13: Well, what was he? Was he like a black president or something?
0: No, he wasn't black president. He was a minister, from memory.
13: Oh, minister.
0: Yeah, yeah. He was a minister, and he was very much promoting the rights of the Negro people in America, and he wanted equality for the people of America as well. So that's basically that was why he was shot.
13: Yeah, well, yeah.
0: Assassinated.
13: Yeah, that's right. I remember that, 1968. Yeah,
0: 1968. And that was the same year Dion DiMucci, he released that song Abraham, Martin and John.
13: Yeah, that's right. And did he ever do that song I Dream?
0: If I Can Dream. That was from the 1968 comeback special.
13: Yeah, but was that something to do with Martin Luther King?
0: No, I think it was just, I don't believe it was to do with that exactly, he was just talked about, you know, if I can dream, I suppose he used that same phrase that Martin Luther King used when he said, "I have a dream."
13: Yeah, that's right,
0: And Elvis's song was, "If I Can Dream."
13: If I Could Dream. I thought it might have had something to do with it because Martin Luther King was shot in Memphis.
0: Yeah.
13: And that song came out around about the same time as Martin Luther King was assassinated. You know what I mean? Yeah.
0: Mm.
13: Around about the same time.
0: Well, the same year.
13: Yeah. And he was at an African American, Mr. X, they called him.
0: Malcolm X. Malcolm X. Yeah.
13: Oh, yeah, so I'm not too bad, yeah.
0: Yeah, no. Well, and that was, very, he was very prominent with the, when it comes to the Black Rights Movement as well.
13: Yeah, yeah. Mm. Andy, was there another guy shot, I think he was going for president back in the 30s or something, and his name was Huey something, Huey?
0: I'm not sure.
13: No. It had something, yeah, was. He wasn't. It wasn't anything big about it, but he was running for president or something, and he got shot.
0: Right. Okay.
13: Huey something. I think a doctor shot him.
0: Okay. No, I'm not familiar with that one, Leo.
13: That's all right. Oh, Andrew, listen, I've got to go now because you haven't got much time, so you got to talk.
0: I got half an hour.
13: Yeah, but there might be other people. See, I'm talking first, Andrew. I don't stay on the phone as long as I can. I like to give other people a go too, you know what I mean?
0: Well, that's not necessarily true, Leo, because I know quite a number of evenings I've had conversations with you and you say, just one more thing, Andrew. Just one more thing, Andrew. Just one more thing, Andrew.
13: Yeah, but I'm quick about it.
0: No, but
13: well, I'm not just on there for, Andrew, I bet you I've never been on there on you for 10 minutes or 15 minutes like some people have been on there.
0: How much do you want to bet? You've been on for that long many times, Leo.
13: Andrew, I'm not going to argue with you. I'm just saying, sometimes I stay on for a long time and sometimes I can't because you're busy too.
0: Yeah. Oh, it depends. Depends on the situation. But tonight we've had football up until 11 o'clock and people probably won't expect me to come on, so it's a little bit more quiet than it normally is.
13: 9 o'clock tomorrow night, is it, Andrew?
0: Yeah, 9 o'clock, 9 till midnight, Sunday night.
13: Yeah, fair enough. That's okay.
0: You're looking forward to Port playing tomorrow?
13: Not really, Andrew. I lost interest in the game. I really lost interest in the game last year or two, Andrew. I think it was Friday night's game, I think it was, Andrew. I can't remember playing now. It was St Kilda and the Gold Coast played, and all they got was 8,000 people.
0: Mm.
13: That's lousy, isn't it?
0: That is pretty lousy, yeah.
13: No, I honestly believe, Andrew, a lot of people are starting to wake up nowadays. Because I don't mind to improve the game and make it a better game. But this AFL crap, they're doing it to suit themselves, not the people. You know what I mean, Andrew?
0: I think you like tonight at Adelaide Oval, it was a big crowd.
13: How many people were there?
0: Oh, I couldn't tell you exactly how many people were there, but I know it was a big crowd. The stadium would have been packed.
13: Oh, well, I'd like to find out how many people were there. I'd like to find that out, I don't think it was packed, but
0: I think it was packed.
13: You're talking about the Crows, Andrew. There's 9 teams that follow the Crows in Adelaide. There's only one team that follows Port Adelaide, and that's the Port people.
0: Oh, no, there's more people than that follow.
13: I'm just saying, the Port Adelaide, but mainly the poor people follow Port Adelaide. The Crows, all the other teams like Sturt, Norwood, Stouth and all that, see, all the others jump ship, see, and they jump onto the Crows.
0: Well, they're not jumping ship because they're probably still barrack for their SANFL clubs.
13: I see. Well, they follow Port Adelaide instead of the Crows.
0: Right. I guess it depends. It just depends on your allegiance.
13: See, when it used to be the NFL South Australia Football League, there was 10 teams in the competition, right?
0: Right.
13: When the Crows came in, 9 of them went to the Crows.
0: 9 of them went to the Crows. Well, that's exactly right. Yeah, yeah. So, and that happens, Leo. That happens. But yeah,
13: and that's why they got more people club members, members of the Crows, because we've only got the poor people. They got everybody else. You know what I mean?
0: I know what you mean.
13: All right, listen. I better make tracks, I suppose. What do you reckon?
0: All right. Hey, Leo, good to hear from you, right?
13: Have a good day. Bye.
0: Okay, thanks. All the best to you. Cherie's at Cowandilla. Hi, Cherie.
14: Oh, hi, Andrew. Yeah, it was 52,223, I think, tonight at the Crows game.
0: 52,223. That's a pretty good crowd.
14: Oh, yeah, it was great. And they had the Mexican wave going.
0: Because, yeah, I heard the boys talking about the Mexican wave going. Yeah.
14: Oh, it was so good. It was fabulous, you know, all to do with Tex being his last home and away game. But, yeah, it was a brilliant night in the end. We were a bit wobbly in the second quarter, but...
0: yeah, so I heard.
14: Managed to pull off a fantastic win, so, yeah.
0: Were you there? Were you, Cherie?
14: Yeah.
0: Oh,
14: yeah,
0: fantastic. Well, it would have been, like you say, a great atmosphere there.
14: Oh, it was brilliant. Fantastic.
0: Brilliant.
14: Yeah, really good.
0: Good on you.
14: Yeah, no, he's a remarkable player.
0: He is.
14: Don't know how well we'll go still from here on, but, yeah, tonight was a good win.
0: It was a good win, and it'd be interesting to see just what happens in a fortnight's time.
14: For sure. Definitely. For sure. They get a rest next week, so we'll see.
0: But
14: thanks, Andrew, anyway.
0: No, good on you, Cherie. You too. Thanks very much for calling in. Okay, bye-bye.
14: Okay, bye, Andrew.
0: Bye. Harry at Somerton Park. G'day, Harry. You're straight to where?
15: How are you?
0: Good. How are you going?
15: No, man. I was listening earlier caller regarding If I Could Dream with Elvis.
0: Yeah.
15: That had to do with the JFK assassination.
0: Oh, right. Well, that's interesting. That's very interesting because he used that, like Martin Luther King said, I have a dream. And with the Elvis 68 comeback special, he has sang that song, If I Can Dream. And so that's so probably...
15: If you watched the Elvis movie, he was supposed to do a Christmas song with his manager, was pushing to do a Christmas song.
0: Right.
15: And then they heard about JFK getting shot, and he just came out with If I Could Dream.
0: Well, JFK was assassinated November 22nd, 1963. And it was Martin Luther King who was assassinated in 1968. So if he just heard about it, it would have been to do with Martin Luther King.
15: They got it wrong in the movie then, didn't they?
0: Okay. All right. That's a pretty big mistake.
15: The whole movie was half a mistake anyway, really, with the storyline. But anyway, it's all good.
0: Well, I refuse to see it. I refuse to see it because if I want to watch Elvis Presley, I'll go on and I'll watch the 68 comeback special. I'll watch Aloha from Hawaii. Yeah, Elvis, that's the way it is. What a great documentary that was, and what a great album it was too, Harry.
15: Correct.
0: Yeah. Correct. You've always been an Elvis fan?
15: Yes. Always. I've been to Graceland like 8 times or something.
0: Are you serious?
15: Yeah.
0: Wow.
15: It's fantastic.
0: Are you going back next year for the 50th anniversary?
15: I'm going back in November, but I'm going to America in November, so I'm going to go to Memphis anyway. So I'm there. Might as well make a 3-hour trip from Las Vegas there, shouldn't I?
0: What makes you go back 9 times?
15: It's just like, because I've got, they've got big 3 warehouses of like size of IKEA full of Elvis stuff, and I always change the museums up. So last year or the year before that, I went. They had the tablecloth from the Hilton when they first started in Hawaii in Las Vegas.
0: Yeah.
15: So the contract they wrote on the tablecloth with the owner of the Hilton, and that's on show at Graceland.
0: Wow, that's a great little bit of trivia.
15: Just stuff like that. Just everything, you know. All boats and cars and motorbikes and whatever else they got. His wallet, with stuff in his wallet still. You know, Lisa Marie's go-kart keys and all that kind of stuff. It's amazing.
0: That sounds amazing. I didn't even know all that stuff existed.
15: Yeah, they got a warehouse full of this stuff.
0: Yeah.
15: So.
0: Amazing.
15: It's amazing. So if you ever go to America, anyone, go to Graceland because it's amazing.
0: It would be amazing. And wouldn't you... describe Graceland. How do you describe it? Because I've seen pictures, and it looks so much smaller than the way I remember it when I was younger and seeing pictures of
15: small.
0: It. Yeah,
15: it is small. Because it's set back from Elvis Presley Boulevard. It's set back on the block and on the acreage. It looks big, but when you're actually in the house, it's not that big.
0: No. And the rooms look actually pretty small. The jungle room looks pretty big.
15: Jungle room is big, but, you walk in the front door, above the front door, the staircase is where the bathroom is, where you obviously...
0: Passed away. Yeah.
15: You got the lounge room on the right, you got the kitchen on the left, or the dining room on the left, and you walk through the little door, you got the kitchen, and you walk up the stairs, you're in the jungle room, and you walk through the back door and you're outside.
0: Incredible. Incredible.
15: But then you obviously can't go upstairs.
0: There has been talk about allowing people up there.
15: There's been a few people allowed up there. I think Nicholas Cage has been up there because he married, obviously, Lisa Marie,
0: yeah.
15: Yeah, I think Michael Jackson might have gone up there because he married. I don't know why she married him. But
0: I don't know either. I was trying to work that one out. Yep.
15: A couple of presidents actually wrote in to see if they can go upstairs, and they've been rejected. American presidents.
0: Really?
15: Yeah.
0: That's very interesting. That's very interesting. I wonder what secrets would be up there.
15: I don't know if there's any secrets. I think that's going to keep it, because he's always said, when I die, upstairs, no one's allowed upstairs.
0: Right.
15: He's always said it, but I don't know what secrets are going to be up there. Left the bathroom as it was when he passed away. Well, they got rid of all the drugs when the cops rocked up, when the ambulance rocked up, when he collapsed. So I don't know what the secrets are up there.
0: Yeah, that's very interesting.
15: But yeah, no, at Memphis, Memphis is amazing. You know, Sun Studios and Stack Studios. Mm-hmm.
0: That would be amazing to go and visit Sun Studios, because that's where it all began. It all began for not only Elvis Presley, but Johnny Cash as well.
15: Johnny Cash, who's the others? Roy Orbison. I can't remember all the names. That's amazing too. So if you ever get to America, go.
0: Go there. But you're talking about the drugs, Harry, and it was, you know, very famous and created a lot of notoriety, I guess, about the story of Elvis and the drugs that he was taking. But also, his diet was absolutely horrible.
15: He loved food.
0: I know, but he loved deep fried food.
15: Yes, correct.
0: And all
15: hours of the morning.
0: Yeah, and what that would do to your body, to your gut. So, you know, we saw how overweight he was, back in 1977 before his passing. And you just think about all that deep fried food, the impact that would have had on his health, as well as on top of that, all those drugs that he was taking, the highs, the uppers and the downers.
15: Yeah, they were saying that he was constipated for 3 months.
0: Constipated for 3 months?
15: Yeah.
0: God,
15: the rumour is, his dad said after the autopsy came out, which hasn't been released, obviously, it's all rumours what actually happened to Elvis.
0: Yeah.
15: Apparently gets released after 50 years, which is next year, August 16th. They said, he said, to open the envelope, August 16, 2027. So that's next year. They're going to open it, and the final truth is going to come out.
0: Wow. I wonder why it was 50 years. I suppose anybody who had contributed when it comes to the doctors, et cetera, who responsible for the drugs, they would all be dead. So there's no way they would be able to answer any answers. Yeah.
15: But, these rumours of him still alive, really, take it easy. Take it easy. They would have found him by now. Surely someone would have spotted him.
0: Oh, yeah. Yeah.
15: So, So, maybe they're going back to the song, If I Could Dream, maybe it was wrong then. Maybe, but this time, November, you still, like you said, Martin got shot. Maybe it was that part. Yeah. So when was the comeback special then?
0: That was 1968.
15: Yeah, what year? What month?
0: My month, I don't know. I can't tell you. But if Colonel Tom Parker wanted him to do a Christmas song, I'd say it'd be either November, December.
15: Closer to Christmas.
0: Yeah, closer to Christmas, yeah.
15: Well, he's the one that started killing Elvis by performing three shows a day in Vegas.
0: Yeah, but it wasn't just that. The movies, the terrible movies, that had an impact on his soul and his psyche, because he hated so many of those movies, yet he was...
15: And he couldn't act.
0: Well, and that's not necessarily true. In King Creole, I reckon he did a pretty good job in King Creole.
15: That's the best movie.
0: That's the best movie. Absolutely right. But the others...
15: He can't act, but he can sing. That's what he had him for the singing.
0: But that's all the producers, how B. Wallace and Colonel Tom Parker, that's all they cared about, that he was going to sing these really bad songs, because people were still going to buy the albums and go see the movies because it was Elvis Presley. They didn't care. They didn't care how bad it was.
15: No.
0: But it destroyed his soul.
15: Yeah, correct.
0: Harry, good to talk to you.
15: No. Good to talk to you. Thank you.
0: Yeah, no worries at all. Thanks for calling in, Harry. Enjoy Gracelands, all right? And tell us about it too.
15: No worries. All right. I will. Thank you.
0: Good on you. Okay. 8223-0000 is the interactive number. Text 0448-08-1395. Daryl's messaged me saying 52,000 tonight as well. Beautiful. Thank you for that. I mentioned earlier that commercial, who wants to go on a holiday? Well, George is listening. He is on a holiday. He is in Bali. He says, hi, Andrew. I'm listening from Bali. Great weather here. Wearing a T-shirt and shorts. Enjoying the show. Well, good on you, George, because at the moment, here in Adelaide, I can tell you for nothing, won't be too many people wearing T-shirts because it's 13.5, but it feels like 13.8, and it's got to get down to 7 overnight. I'll have your cross lotto numbers in just a moment, but keep those calls coming in as well. 8223-0000. 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
0: Open Line Talk Back, 1395, Adelaide's 5AA. Just speaking of Elvis Presley as well, it was on this day, 1956, Elvis Presley begins filming Love Me Tender, also known as the Reno Brothers. Something else that happened on this day, 1987, Madonna's single Who's That Girl hit number one. 1964, The Supremes' Where Did Our Love Go reached number one as well. So 62 years ago, that's amazing, isn't it? You know, and it's interesting how some songs stand the test of time. And I got to say, the Motown sound, of the Supremes and others as well. That certainly stood the test of time. Many other great songs from that era, some of the Rolling Stones songs, the Animals, the Beatles, have stood the test of time, but there are many that don't. There's no doubt about that. Hey, I want to, before I give you the cross lotto numbers, I just want to share with you a story. And you got to wonder, when I heard the story today, you got to wonder about people and what goes through their minds out there. And I believe we're becoming more nasty and nasty as human beings in this country in particular. I was chatting to my dad, he's 94 years old. He turned 94 back in June. And he was telling me today he had to go to the chemist. So he got on his gopher and he drove around to the chemist, which isn't too far away from him and where he lives, in the village he lives. And he parked the gopher outside the chemist. He left it there. And what he did too, he put his walking stick on the back of it, on the back of the gopher, while he went inside the chemist. And when he came back to his gopher, he realized somebody had come along and stolen his walking stick. What is it? What goes on? Why would you want to steal a walking stick which is on the back of a gopher? What low-life person would do that? It really never ceases to amaze me, the attitude of some people out there and how low they will sink when it comes to their treatment of other people out there in our community. Marion sent me in a text saying, "Hi, Andrew, could you please play Can't Help Falling in Love, sung by Kina Granis?" Marion, I won't be able to tonight, but maybe another time, maybe, I don't know. I'm not going to make any promises when it comes to that sort of thing. Peter at Marsden says, "Good evening, Andrew. I hope Father Joan will support Lynn Arnold tomorrow. Paul Bagshaw is 80 today, former state champion." Gee whiz, it's amazing to think he's 80. Thank you very much, Peter. Now, I got a text from, doesn't give a name, but Harry, it was Robert Kennedy, because Robert Kennedy was also assassinated in 1968. That's who it was, Robert Kennedy. So that's what the connection was with the song, If I Can Dream. Rodney says, "Adelaide Oval tonight was a sellout, 52,360 people. Another one says, "At the Crows game, 52,000. Christine says, "There were over 52,000 people there tonight. It was sold out. Joe says, "Andrew, the crowd was 52,300 people. I was there. Have a great night. Good on you, Joe. Lovely to hear from you." Liz S. says, "Hi, Andrew. Regarding the smell of tobacco, am not a smoker, but love the smell of White Ox Dutch tobacco and wish I had a candle of it." Thank you. All right. Now, I just want to, I said I'd give you your cross lotto numbers. Did you get a cross lotto ticket tonight? The winning numbers for draw number 4,705 are 9, 11, 2, 1, 13, and 20. Your supplementary numbers are 28 and 45. So the winning numbers, 9, 11, 2, 1, 13, and 20. The supplementary numbers, 28 and 45. And as I mentioned earlier, there are no winners of Division 1 here in South Australia, but there were 10 nationally, each winning $649,601.50. In Division 2, 6 winners here in South Australia and 90 nationally, each getting $6,922.60. Division 3, there are 136 winners here in South Australia and 1,818 nationally, each winning $518.75. And then the division payout for Division 4, $17.80. Division 5, $14. And Division 6, $7.70. 75. I hope you had some luck tonight in the Cross Lotto. And, well, you never know. You never know your luck. You've got to be in it to win it, don't you? Yes, you do. Now, what was I also was going to tell you? Segregated George. Oh, yeah, I got a message here. This is an interesting person who messages me. And he calls himself No Name, Hates One Nation. So very, like I said, very interesting character. Hates One Nation. And I don't understand anybody who hates other people. And I think it's very sad. But he says, hey, Andrew, if I ever get caught breaking the law, I'm going to use the Israel defense. I run my own inquiry, declare myself innocent, and expect the world to move on. Great to see Israel's justice system work, Andrew. It takes real talent to bomb clearly marked aid vehicles and then conclude it was just an oopsie. They truly believe they operate entirely above the law, answering to absolutely no one. They demand total impunity to bomb, kill and destroy whatever they want, whenever they want, whilst the rest of the world is just expected to sit back, accept their pathetic excuses and let them get away with it. Israeli forces have killed some of their own citizens and soldiers during the chaos of the 7th of October 2023 attacks. These casualties occurred primarily in two-way, through friendly fire during intense crossfire and through the implementation of the highly congressional military protocol known as the Hannibal Directive. The war with Gaza, Iran and Lebanon has cost Israel $205 billion US dollars. Well, thank you very much to you, No Name, Hates One Nation. Daniel says, hello, Andrew. When is Frank next on, please? He's going to be on, funnily you ask, tomorrow night. I've asked Frank to come on tomorrow night. He's going to join me at 9 o'clock tomorrow night. And we are going to be talking about a number of issues. And in particular, we're going to talk about one of the topics we'll be definitely talking about is something I've been sort of touching on for the last few weekends, and just talking about the discrimination against the elderly that is happening in our society today when it comes to financial institutions, when it comes to modern technology, and what's going on there. So that's just one of the things that we will be talking about. But look, the time is coming up to midnight, so I'd like to thank you for your company for the last hour. Thank you for the people who texted me. Thank you to the people who called. It's been enjoyable talking to you, as it always is. I said we were here for a good time, not a long time tonight, and I certainly hope you enjoyed listening. I look forward to your company. It's just gone on midnight. I look forward to your company at 9 o'clock tonight here on 1395 Adelaide's 5AA. Enjoy your Sunday. Take care out there.
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10: 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Thanks to Harvey Norman Clearance Centre. 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
12: And of course, with a tummy... I think we don't need to tell people how to tell whether they've got that, but if it's over 102 centimetres with men and 88 with women, that seems to be sitting in that very bad range.
13: So your fat around your waist or belly fat, is that because it's a different sort of fat? It's particularly dangerous because it's different, or the part of your body where it sits is the issue? What sort of makes it worse than sort of fat on other parts of your body?
12: Yes, it is, because we know that it's the visceral fat that's associated with dysfunction, and that's the one that gets around there and into the organs, and it also stores vitamin D in it, which becomes non-circulating, and therefore, I suppose, if you've got low vitamin D and that fat, that contributes a double-edged sword. We know that just fat on the backside, for instance, isn't as bad. I think it was the Hottentots, the African tribes that carried a lot of, I may have the name of the tribe incorrectly, but it carried a lot of that fat, and that was found to be good during periods of famine. So it would go up and down in its weight, and it was used. So but the belly fat isn't that way, and we need to keep that down if we can.
13: And vitamin D, I know we've spoken about this as well. It's about, well, part of it is getting into the sun, or, you know, spending some time outdoors and in the sun, and foods you can consume to ensure your vitamin D levels are okay.
12: Look, that's right. You can have a test done with your GP when you're there and ask them to check vitamin. I think for people to have that test done once a year is a good idea, and what it will show is that your levels are adequate, optimal, or not adequate. That's virtually what they'll say. If you're deficient, do we have a big problem in Australia? We do. There's a large number of people that are deficient. We have around 50% of the population with not getting adequate amounts of vitamin D. So it's not something where you're saying, oh, this only affects 10%. We're saying this affects probably up to 50% of Australians. So getting that level up is important, and you want it to be around 75, not 30 on the measurements. So that's very important. And the other thing is supplementing. Okay, yes, it is. It is recommended. It's probably one of the best ways to get it up. And the reason for that is we don't want to overexpose to the dangerous sun that we have in Australia. So sunshine is very important. Sensible early morning, late afternoon sun, again, very important. But if your levels, particularly as you're getting older, are difficult to obtain, what I would suggest is look at supplementation to get to the levels up. And the vitamin D3 is the one that you would use.
13: 133-693. Russell Sett writes here to take your calls. Health and well-being. Every Sunday morning, Russell's here taking your calls on that number. 133-693, naturopath and herbalist. Call now and have a chat to Russell. Also, the text line as well coming through. Some messages for you, Russell, which we'll get to. 0477-693-693 is the text. And the phone is 133-693. Targeting and removing belly fat. So we spoke about vitamin D and how to, you know, get that into your system. You know, you can't do that, can you? They say, well, you just lose fat across your body and eventually the belly fat will also go if you sort of eat less and all that stuff. But there is, I'll see on my social media, various exercises you can do. It might be squats, for example, or some sort of high leg exercises, which they say targets that area. I guess that's about exercising the muscles in that area, but as far as the fat goes, you just got to sort of, can't do that, can you? They say, well, you just lose fat across your body and eventually the belly fat will also go if you sort of eat less and all that stuff. But there is, I'll see on my social media, various exercises you can do. It might be squats, for example, or sort of

0: No.
1: Yeah, 1-3-3-6-9-3 to talk to Russell Setright. Russell, you say, obviously, rightly, you're the expert when you say, you know, 90% of, you know, it's about food, what you put into your mouth when it comes to losing fat. It's really about diet, and exercise will assist that. But interestingly, and we've spoken about this too, when you start exercising, though, you automatically eat better food because you're getting up early or whatever, or you're even at night, you're making the effort to exercise, and somehow that sort of clicks your mind into gear where you think, oh, well, I'm exercising and doing all this work at the gym or wherever, walking the dog, so I just want to make sure that I get the maximum benefit. I guess that's the thinking. You start to eat better anyway. So I guess on paper, yes, it is your diet which mostly helps, but exercise also helps mentally point you towards a better diet, I think.
2: Well, it does, but you've got to remember we're all addicted to things in our lives. So addiction is a normal thing. Some people, unfortunately, don't aim that addiction in the right direction, and that's how people can be addicted to gambling. We've got this addiction, and one part of it's the food, and the good marketing people grab that addiction to have that type of food. Of course, we had that in the old days with the cigarettes. I can't believe, by the way, how young people can start smoking with all the information we know, but unfortunately they do. And we need to feed that addiction differently. So when you exercise, you become addicted to exercise as well. And you also get addicted to your Lycra shirt. You spend a lot of money on it, so you've got to look good. And that's why you run up the wrong side of the road into the traffic so everyone can see you.
1: Yeah,
2: and I think but it's important realizing that you get addicted to that exercise. Whoa, I haven't done my run this morning. I feel terrible. I've got to get out there. I've got to run. And you develop endorphins in the body that actually act as an addictive agent. And that's a good addiction to have. And, of course, along with that, you feel that same, well, I've gone to all this trouble to do this. I better back it up with having a better diet. So your mental attitude changes towards a more healthy aspect in life rather than a poorer attitude. So that addiction directed to exercise is a very good thing to do.
1: Now, we need to get to this text message. I didn't realise Steve's pretty keen to get a response. So I'll read it now to you, Russell. Take a break then, Jay, and then we'll get Russell to answer this text. So Steve from Sydney. Hi, Russell and Pat. I have very severe headaches and they stop me being able to get to sleep often. Tonight I am very depressed and I have run out of my Luvox tablets. 200 milligrams every night is what I'm on, and I'm extremely worried about why I need it so much. Is lamotrigine, now we can get you the spelling off here if you need, Russell, lamotrigine an antidepressant too, ? I have some of that here, but 50 milligrams each night or at any time does not help. What can I take naturally for depression and very debilitating headaches tonight, says this text. So we'll take a break and we'll come back with that response after this on Australia Overnight.
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0: 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Pancreatic Cancer Australia is raising urgently needed funds for research into one of the toughest common cancers, which claims 78 lives weekly. 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
1: Sunday morning, health and wellbeing with Russell Setright on Australia Overnight. I'll just recap this text, Russell, that we spoke about before the break. I have very severe headaches. They stop me from being able to sleep at night. I'm very depressed. He talks about some of the medication there and then talks about some other medication that he may be thinking about having tonight, or maybe it's a supplement, you know, the names we mentioned before the break. The final question, what can I take naturally for depression and very debilitating headaches tonight, says Steve there, Russell. We've got Russell, J-Man?
2: Yes, definitely.
1: There you go. Okay, we've got you down and cleared. Russell, over to you, mate.
2: Okay, he did mention that he was taking Luvox, which is fluoxetine, and one of the known side effects of fluoxetine for some people is headaches. So, you know, you can get it. And the other one he was taking was, Lamotrigine, was it? I think it was, yeah. And yes, that also has a known side effect of headaches. So what he needs to do with those, one, you don't suddenly stop taking these. Are selective serotonin reuptake inhibitors, antidepressants, and suddenly stopping those can actually have very adverse effects. I don't think he's taking them together, but I don't know what he's been prescribed, but it's very unusual to take the both. But you don't just swap one for the other without doing that through your medical practitioner. These are medically prescribed for a condition where he's been diagnosed. Normally they're given for depression, and he did mention he's getting very depressed. He needs to get back in contact with his GP and say, I'm getting severe headaches with these, and these tablets are causing a lack of sleep and the headaches, and I'm feeling more depressed. Otherwise, he can ring the health line, or he can ring Beyond Blue as well, to say, look, I'm having trouble with my medication, and they can give some good advice as well. But the advice that we give is that you don't suddenly stop taking medication without the medical advice that your doctor gave you. You certainly don't swap medications because you've heard of something, and you don't replace them with natural medications and stop taking the ones you're taking. And you mustn't take them together because that can lead to very serious symptoms. Serotonin symptom can occur if you suddenly double up with antidepressants, or you're taking ones that are naturally shown to have positive effects against depression. In the same way, they will increase that serotonin, and that can be dangerous. So it's very important that he talks to people about that. His medical treatment team is very important, or rings the health line and gets in contact with a doctor or a nurse there that will actually put him in contact with someone that can advise him on medication dosage and changes. But he mustn't do that just himself. That's very careful to follow his doctor's directions.
1: 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The text line 0477-693-693. Back with more questions and your health and well-being after this break.
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1: Heading to news here on Australia Overnight, Katrina, Peter, Karen and a few others will get to you. Thanks for your patience. Russell Setwright continues with health and well-being after the news. To get us the news today, Sunday the 23rd of August, born on this day was Rick Springfield in Sydney, New South Wales, 1949. Rick Springfield is 77 today and he is Jesse's girl.

0: And what town or city should you be looking at when you look at the nation? 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
0: James Ward from drive.com.au is here for our motoring segment. Hi there, James.
11: G'day, mate. How are you?
0: Not bad. Some big news during the week was there was an electric ute that was launched, but the brochure had was wrong, basically, talking about airbags. Something had gone wrong?
11: Yeah, so this is the new KGM Musso EV. So one of the very few fully electric utes on the market. And ANCAP, who is the body who do the testing, have gone to do the safety and crash testing. Hang on a minute. It says here that you've got obviously driver and passenger and side and curtain airbags, but it says on the notes you've got a center airbag. And we're seeing a lot of cars get these. I'll explain what they do in a second. But the Musso didn't have them. And it's not that they're required by law. It's not that it's a nice to have, not a need to have for compliance. But it's on the spec sheets and it's in the brochure. So what people are immediately going is, oh my God, who forgot to fit the airbag? That's not the question. It's who didn't check the brochure? Who didn't check the spec sheet? And this is one of these things you've got to think about when you've got a car in market like anything else. you may have people who look at that and go, well, that's my decision-making process there. I've seen that. That's great. It's safe. Based on that information, I'm going to choose to buy the car. So they've got a bit of work to do to sort of rectify this. But it just goes to show that modern technology, modern capabilities, you know, and again, whether it has the airbag or not, you've got to check the fine print, and there's so many things here. So, you know, in media and in writing, we have sub-editors who check the work before it goes. And yeah, I'll tell you what, in the pressures of AI, you've got people saying, oh, you don't need to do that, just get the AI to go over it. Yeah, you do need a human to check these things quite regularly.
0: Because that is something that will tip a decision, isn't it, really, where you're reading the spec sheet, you're reading all the little bits and pieces, and you say it's not required by law, you think, oh, but that's okay. Now, you're being, and I'll take your lead, of course, being kind, saying, well, maybe there's somebody, the brochure that instead of it, they used AI, but you wouldn't put it in there. No, you wouldn't do that. You wouldn't put it in there and try to sort of sneak one under the radar.
11: No. And look, I don't think I could pretty much guarantee it's not there as a diversion, because again, you can't say something has something when it doesn't, because you could get caught out. And look, for listeners, the center airbag, what it's designed to do, it's quite a new innovation. And what it's designed to do is it goes off between the driver and passenger, hence center. But what has been found to happen in a side collision is the most, risky areas are the driver and passengers' heads hitting each other. So you get these curtain airbags that protect the side of the car. So if you get T-boned at an intersection, for example, the airbags come down between sort of your head and the windows on the side of the car. But if you've got no center airbag, there's a risk that jostling side to side, the driver and passengers' heads could hit each other. And you know, remember, we've all done it in sport or with, you know, you're play fighting with siblings, two skulls hitting each other can hurt. And so that in an accident can cause injury. A center airbag obviously goes off between them and has that layer of protection between driver and passenger in the front.
0: And we've spoken about this. Cars have all sorts of technologies these days, luxury cars, and also the cars a bit further down the line also have the bells and whistles. But the more luxury you get, the more you get. I've been in I've been in a great Mercedes, a new Mercedes, a CLA.
11: Oh, the CLA.
0: What a cracker. What a car.
11: How good is that panoramic roof? You've got the panoramic dash and the panoramic roof.
0: Yeah. With all sorts of settings. That's right. The dash with all the digital display. Yeah, the panoramic dash. Then the roof is the same. Yeah.
11: Yeah.
0: And it's just got everything. Everything you think of is there. And then I was in a little Toyota, a little zip-around car, and I thought, oh, this is a good little car too. It gets around. I can get into spots. It hasn't got that sort of technology, but I guess what I'm saying is, I don't know, it's a driving experience in different cars. You get the top of the chain with all the technology. You get the other other end, and you can also get center airbags.
11: Well, this is it. So a car like a Mercedes-Benz, as you know, as a Mercedes owner, you've got kind of the best that safety has to offer in cars like that. And that new little CLA, if anyone listening is looking for, you know, a compact premium car, it is really impressive. The amount of technology in that, it looks great. It's good usable space. You can get it in a full electric, or you can get it in a hybrid.
0: Yep.
11: Very impressive little thing.
0: All I can remember, as I say, it has everything, but the fish car mode, where you can switch it on to sort of like relax mode, and that panoramic dash has sort of, you know, fish swimming, and it's nice and relaxing. You've had a busy day at work, and it's just like, you know, the whole, it just turns into like one of those little retreats in your car. It's just amazing.
11: It's a surprise and delight. And delight.
0: It's got everything. Good on you, mate. Thank you, James. We appreciate it again.
11: We'll talk soon.
0: Good man. There he goes, James Ward. Jump in my car.
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0: Okay, as we head to news, some messages here. Rick Johnson says, convert $1 trillion, this is about the $1 trillion debt during the week that we found out, was it on Thursday, the news that the national debt, as far as government spending goes, will be $1 trillion. Convert $1 trillion to $100 notes and place the notes in a line end to end. The line of notes will go from the earth to the moon and back twice. Nothing to be proud of. It's actually a sign of weak management, says Rick Johnson of White Beach, Tasmania. Also, a reminder that in 1996, Peter Costello, Liberal Treasurer, inherited a Labor debt of $96 billion in 12 consecutive budgets, 10 were in surplus, ending in 2006, with the national debt of zero. Look at what happens to people who vote Labor, says Larry in North Bangalore in New South Wales. And this one here from David Coggins in Noosa. The difference between Elon Musk and Anthony Albanese: Musk made $1 trillion, Anthony spent $1 trillion. There you go. Let's go to news, and Dido will take us to news with this beautiful song, and then we'll talk real estate with our real estate expert Jeff White after news. How good is the state of the market when it comes to real estate? In what town or city should you be looking at? We'll find out after news, which is after this.

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1: Good morning, I'm Carolee Katsimbanis. Police in New South Wales have arrested and charged a 15-year-old boy over the alleged stabbing murder of another 15-year-old boy at a home in Terrigal on the New South Wales Central Coast late Friday evening. He's been refused bail to appear before a children's court today. The alleged victim has undergone surgery in Gosford Hospital but remains in a critical condition. The lawyer representing a third alleged victim of an alleged sexual assault allegedly involving Sydney Swans players says they will be lodging civil claims against them. Victoria Police are investigating. No player has yet been interviewed, nor any charges laid. But in a separate move, five players, including Swans vice captain Isaac Heaney, have been suspended for the remainder of the season for breaching club standards. Two other alleged victims have already launched legal action. Slater and Gordon's Jackson Panam says his client has been through an incredibly stressful time.
2: And she's continuing to assist the police with their investigation. I can tell you that she's extremely distressed about what has occurred and is receiving support. We are calling for respect for her privacy.
1: The Swans are also denying rumours other club officials were involved, maintaining the five suspended were the only team members present. Rescuers in Ukraine are continuing their search for survivors in the wreckage of a big shopping centre hit by a double Russian drone strike on Friday. 16 people were killed and 130 injured. President Volodymyr Zelensky has vowed retaliation, saying the second strike deliberately targeted emergency workers at the scene who were trying to help those trapped in the rubble.
3: This is an absolute atrocity committed by the Russians. They are nothing but beasts. We will respond.
1: That translation courtesy of the BBC. Also making news, the body of a man in his 60s has been found following a house fire in Sydney's west late Saturday afternoon inside a unit on the second floor of the Ryde apartment block. He's yet to be formally identified. The Transport Safety Bureau has launched an investigation into a fourth near miss at Sydney Airport in less than a month. Two Qantas passenger jets were both cleared by air traffic control onto the same taxiway, forcing one crew to slam on the brakes. Indonesian police have identified four Australians who flew out of Bali the day after a Perth father was fatally assaulted in a Kuta bar. Paul Duggan died in hospital on Thursday, nearly 2 weeks after the attack. It's believed he'd stepped in to help a woman who'd been hit by an Australian man. And TikTok has agreed to pay $400 million to the United States to end a lawsuit alleging its platform violated children's privacy, making it one of the largest ever settlements over the issue.
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1: The Warriors have moved to the top of the NRL ladder for now in round 25.
5: The Warriors have survived a huge South Sydney fight back, winning 45-26 in front of nearly 20,000 fans at a core stadium. The visitors surged out to a 32-8 lead just after half-time, before South stormed back into the contest with three tries to cut the deficit to six. But the Warriors crossed twice late to seal their fourth straight victory and continue their push for a top two finish. Andrew Lucas at Accor Stadium.
1: Wins also for the Canterbury Bulldogs and Sea Eagles. And at stumps on day one of Australia's second test against Bangladesh, the Aussies 8 for 165 with a 101 run lead.
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0: In Queensland, Chris Afulli vows law shake-up as data reveals thousands flout court orders. Jail fix for bail chaos is the big headline. More than 6,000 Queenslanders would be thrown behind bars for committing serious crimes while on bail under drastic law changes being considered by the state government. It can be revealed. Exclusive data provided by the government to the Sunday Mail shows expanded laws would have captured 5,248 adults and 859 children over the past 12 months who have committed one of the 45 adult crime, adult time offences while on bail. Enough is enough, says Premier David Crisafulli. He said bail laws are broken and they must be reformed. Front page of the Sunday Mail. Also, Madge is our man. Photo of Madge, the Broncos boss, who's backing embattled coach to stay in Brisbane. And games crews plan floated. Giant cruise ships could serve as floating hotels during the Brisbane 2032 Games to solve a potentially embarrassing accommodation shortfall, tourism leaders say. Queensland Tourism Industry Council Chief Executive Natasha Wheeler said cruise ships would also provide visitors with a unique base from which they can experience the River City. How interesting. A cruise ship there on the river, and you could stay in the ship, as the article says, and also it solves the accommodation problem and a unique way to experience the games. Let's look at some weather for you as well as we head into a brand new day, Sunday the 23rd of August. In Broome, a mostly sunny day and 29 degrees today. In Perth, a possible shower and 20 degrees for Perth. Right now it's 16. Adelaide, partly cloudy and 19 degrees for Adelaide. Currently it's 10 degrees. In Melbourne, a partly cloudy day and 17 degrees today for Melbourne. Currently sitting on 7 degrees. A partly cloudy day in Hobart and 16 for Hobart. Right now it's 9. In Canberra, some morning frost, then the cloud will clear to a day of 17 degrees as a maximum. In Canberra today, right now sitting on 1.7 degree. In Wollongong, a shower or two clearing in 19. Sydney, a possible shower with a top of 20 degrees today. Right now it's 12 degrees. In Brisbane, a cloudy day and a shower or two today for Brisbane, and 24 degrees, and right now it's 12. Townsville, a mostly sunny day, and 26 degrees. Darwin, a mostly sunny day, 32. And Alice Springs, showers increasing in 25 degrees. National weather today for Sunday, the 23rd of August on Australia Overnight.
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4: Sunday morning edition of Australia Overnight. We're heading to news not too far away. In 14 minutes, we'll have a news break for you. Then we'll head to the UK. Enda Brady with the UK report also coming up on Australia Overnight. Some more papers arriving. The Sun Herald, the Sydney Sun Herald front page. Rent spike up to 80% as housing crisis bites is the headline. Rents in parts of the nation's capital cities have soared by 80% since the end of the COVID era. Freeze on rents. COVID era threes on rents, but there are pockets of the country where landlords are getting less from their tenants than they did 5 years ago. Houses have become so unaffordable for many that people are turning their attention increasingly towards either buying or renting inner city units, where they also face competition from international students. Figures compiled by property data company Coality show that the property market, including the drop in values in Sydney and Melbourne, plus record high rents, has become a political lightning rod since the May budget, when Treasurer Jim Chalmers revealed changes to negative gearing and capital gains tax. It has sparked accusations from the coalition that Labor is destroying the economy and the wealth of people invested in property market, with the government arguing it is giving first home buyers and future generations a chance to own a home. Front page of today's Sun Herald. And let's look at the Sunday Age today as well. Postcode lottery outcry as hospital restricts care is the headline. A surge in patients crisscrossing Victoria to dodge lengthy hospital waiting lists has forced the Royal Melbourne Hospital to restrict access to its specialist clinics to residents of three inner city areas. GPs hit out at the move, saying it will create a postcode lottery of healthcare, and is at odds with the Department of Health policy that hospitals must reject referrals based on where a patient lives. Last year, the Royal Melbourne Hospital recorded a 21% rise in people referred to its outpatient clinics, as an unprecedented number of Victorians sought specialist care in public hospitals due to cost of living crisis and soaring private doctor fees. Front page of today's Sunday Age. Maggie's on the line in Adelaide. Hi there, Maggie.
5: Well, hi there, Pat. I was hoping to have a three-way with Lady Norma.
4: Right, to get you up on the phone. What did you want to say to Lady Norma? You sort of resonated with something she said?
5: No, a little bit. But it would have been interesting to have a three-way, if that's how you term it.
4: Well, I guess so. I know what you mean. Yeah. Well, anyway, mm-hmm. I mean, we're doing a two-way here, you and me, so I'm sure she might be still listening. So you just wanted to have a chat.
5: Well, no. If I stand to be corrected. Mm-hmm. Okay, in conversation she said something about the doctors, yes, and all that, and then left. And then I thought, that's port side.
4: Yes, that's right. The Port Adelaide, I think evolved into the Dockers, and she now barracks for St Kilda. Yeah.
5: It's all docking, and portside, it's all to do with shipping, and then turning left apart from politics.
4: Yeah.
5: Okay.
4: Yeah. That's what the Dockers. I think that's part of the name behind the Dockers. Yeah, shipping is the history of the area.
5: Yeah. And then the port side is left, I think.
4: Okay. Yeah.
5: Yeah. And port is another AFL footy team.
4: That's right.
5: However,
4: yes.
5: Let's move on from that. Mm-hmm. Superannuation. Now, my understanding is that originally it was brought in for one's retirement, let's say. Many women, especially of my vintage, never had any such opportunity. And I believe that was meant for retirement. And also, along over the years, that the government legislated in some way that employers make a contribution into their employees' super. Now, the way I feel at the moment, that should it shouldn't, unless really, really extreme circumstances, shouldn't be tampered with. No, certainly not, in my view, re the first home buyers accessing, because, a few things. What about, those first home buyers, our children now, what about their going forward? What about their children's children? What then?
4: You mean if they access super too early, that means they're sort of eating away at their nest egg too early? The temptation to take the money out?
5: Yeah, well, it was originally meant for retirement, and I certainly don't believe in the young ones accessing that to become first home buyers. You know, that is the dream, Australian dream, I grant you that. But then what about these so-called, as we're talking about, their children's children going on? What is their hope then? And so much more. As many elderly people too, perhaps more so women, who were through a series of marriage breakdowns and all that years ago, separated, the properties sold and all that. And then for an elderly, separated or divorced or whatever woman, to re-enter the market, well, it wouldn't be considered first homeowners, would it? More I could say, Pat.
4: Yes. Thank you, Maggie. Yeah, there was a debate this week. Well, superannuation, that's why it's top of mind for you. There was the talk about Pauline Hanson commented on superannuation. The other parties chipped in. So there was a discussion about, increasing the amount of super we put away, and all sorts of discussions about accessing that money too. This one coming through on the text: I would like to thank the students who protested against Pauline Hanson, sends this message, and One Nation. God help us if Pauline Hanson was to be Prime Minister, I'd go live in Antarctica, says that one. Pat, Chris are fully in Queensland. He's all talk, no action as regards to his policies. And can you throw that one across there, Jay? It's a long one there. To whom I know in Queensland, to see him and his Liberal mates is a total joke. Silly little man. Queensland seems worse under this mob than when Labor was in power. He spins stats in all kinds of ways and tries to make himself look good. His juvenile justice laws are laughable. Teen and adult crime of all kinds are just absolutely horrific in Queensland, despite his smart mouth talk, says Margaret on the text. Text messages and phone calls, and also we'll head to the UK after news, which is next.
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4: Sunday, 23rd of August. Born on this day was Keith Moon, born in Wembley, England, 1946. He died when he was 32 in 1978. Keith Moon is the drummer with The Who, and their hits include this song, My Generation, The Who.

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1: Hello, I'm Carolee Katsimbanis. A 15-year-old boy has now been charged over the alleged stabbing of another 15-year-old boy on the New South Wales Central Coast. He's been refused bail to appear before a children's court on Sunday. Meantime, the alleged victim remains fighting for life in Gosford Hospital after undergoing surgery. Emergency services were called to a home in Terrigal on Friday evening, where they found him with a stab wound to the left-hand side of his body. While the Sydney Swans are preparing for their historic doubleheader match with the AFLW later on Sunday, a third woman has engaged legal representation, claiming she was a victim after the alleged sexual assault allegedly involving Sydney Swans players at the upmarket Pullman Hotel in East Melbourne. Five Swans players have since been stood down for the season over breaching club standards, but no criminal charges have been laid. Slater and Gordon's senior lawyer Jackson Panham says their client was the first to contact police on Monday morning.
2: She's now trying to navigate an incredibly traumatic experience, and, you know, whatever the outcome of the criminal investigation, we intend to explore other avenues for our client to seek justice, including through civil remedies. We will be putting all of the relevant parties on notice in due course.
1: The Sydney Swans have issued another statement reiterating that no player has been interviewed by police at this stage. The ACT has become the second jurisdiction to sign on to the federal government's national gun buyback scheme, designed to bolster community safety following the Bondi Beach terror attack. The Commonwealth will fund around 75% of the scheme's costs, which is expected to affect around 1,000 firearm owners. Home Affairs Minister Tony Burke says he's hopeful the ACT and New South Wales have set a precedent for other states to follow.
3: We've designed the buyback to make sure that it can match the different way that different jurisdictions are dealing with this. I thank the ACT government for being part of that. Obviously, geographically, there is a particular significance in making sure the New South Wales buyback is effective.
1: The big four banks have joined more than a dozen in cutting at least one term deposit rate since the start of the month. Analysts say the best term deposit offering of the major lenders is ANZ at 5.25% for 12 months. Canstar Sally Tindall says even challengers like Macquarie and AMP have pared back their offerings.
4: It is still worth shopping around because there's a world of difference between an average term deposit rate and a competitive one. On the Canstar database, the highest term deposit rate is from Defence Bank at 5.55%.
1: And also making news, a 27-year-old Victorian man who joined the Ukrainian military is accused of being a Russian spy. He remains behind bars after a court appearance in Brisbane.
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1: AFL, a 57-point win for Geelong over Richmond and a 56-point win for the Adelaide Crows over GWS Giants. Earlier, Western Bulldogs over Melbourne Demons by 21 points and Carlton over Fremantle by 37 points, delighting the now permanent Blues coach Josh Fraser.
6: Momentum, if you want to call it that, or the streak, or whatever term you want to use, it's not built off emotion, it's built off method, and it's built off, again, a process around what it looks like for us Monday to Friday. Our players turn up Monday so eager to get better and find out how that looks, and our coaching group's doing an amazing job.
1: Wins also in the AFLW for Western Bulldogs, North Melbourne, Geelong and the Gold Coast Suns, and in the NRL, wins for the Warriors, Bulldogs and Sea Eagles.
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0: On Australia Overnight, time to head to the UK now with our UK reporter Enda Brady joins us on the line. Hi there, Enda.
1: Hey, Pat. Good to speak to you again.
0: Tell me about Harry and Meghan returning to the UK.
1: Yeah, so this has been the big kind of talking point of the week. The last few days, it turns out they are coming home. 6 years after they decided that Britain wasn't good enough, the royal family was something they didn't want to be part of, they've announced that they are coming back to England. So their children are enrolled now in English schools. We don't know where, but as of September, they will be going to school in the UK. They've also found a property. We're told it's not a royal residence and it's outside London. I think it'll be Buckinghamshire, Oxfordshire, you know, not that far out of London. But we've got very little information other than there is a report emerging tonight here that Meghan is to resume her acting career. And there is to be a new series of The Gentlemen on Netflix, directed by Guy Ritchie, the English movie director.
0: Yep.
1: It's very, very good. I remember watching the first series of that and thinking it was brilliant. Apparently, Meghan is being lined up for a starring role in season two.
0: Interesting. Well, yeah, The Gentlemen, I've seen the movie and I know it was also a series. So there you go, some changes when it comes to Harry and Meghan returning home and also maybe Meghan getting back into acting. What about French police cracking down on the migrant dinghies? Tell me about this story.
1: So this is the crisis of our times, really, in Europe. You know, all this illegal migration across European borders and boundaries. Last year and the year before, we had 40,000 people, mostly young men in their 20s and 30s from Africa and the Middle East, break into Britain, coming across in these dinghies from France. And the other day, something quite shocking we saw filmed, and it made our TV headlines here, because a French police officer went at one of the dinghies, produced a penknife and punctured it. And that was it. No more problems. Now, the UK government has given the French somewhere in the region of 1.2 billion Australian dollars to sort this problem out. And a French cop with a $5 penknife has managed to solve the problem. A lot of people here are saying, well, why aren't they doing this all the time? And of course, the suspicion the UK government has had for a very long time is that the French don't want to stop this because ultimately the French want these people off their soil. If they want to come to the UK, just push them towards England. That's what's been happening. But the other day we saw a big change and one swift movement of a penknife solved the problem.
0: And Andy Burnham wants to end the scourge of rough sleeping. Tell me about this one.
1: So this was the big headline announcement from Burnham. He's a man on a mission, lots of messages, lots of activity and energy in a way that Keir Starmer, God bless him, just couldn't manage anything in 2 years. Burnham came out the other day and he said, let's get them all in for Christmas. Indoors for Christmas. That was the phrase he used. So a lot of people wondering, well, how is Andy Burnham going to solve the scourge of rough sleeping and homelessness? And he says he's found nearly $1 billion in housing budgets, and that is the plan. Critics are saying, yeah, okay, in for Christmas, out by January, that this will be a short-term fix. But Burnham is absolutely adamant. He even made the announcement on Downing Street, outside number 10 when he got the gig, that this would be a priority for him. Let's see if he can somehow solve the scourge of homelessness.
0: And a UK pub chain is banning people from playing music on phones?
1: Yeah, I actually agree with this. This is Wetherspoons. They have approximately 800 pubs nationwide. And we've all been there, Pat. The modern world, everyone seems to be obsessed with themselves, their phones, scrolling, music, phone conversations. Wetherspoons came out this week and said, if you are having a phone conversation on speakerphone, you'll be asked to leave. If you are scrolling social media and you're playing videos loudly with the volume up, you'll be asked to leave. And people are saying, well, hang on, how can they do this? I'm completely in agreement with this. Where I'm from in Ireland, if we're one thing in Ireland, if we are world class at anything, it is pubs and hospitality. You get your phone out and have a loud conversation in Wexford in a pub, you'll be asked to leave. I don't see what the problem is. And I salute Wetherspoons. I'm not a fan of their owner. He's a big pro-Brexit fan, strange guy. Yes. But I think this one policy initiative, he's hit the nail on the head.
0: And Premier League is back.
1: Yes, I was getting kind of withdrawal symptoms, the World Cup being over and everything else. But the Premier League came back. Last night was the first game. Arsenal, the champions, 3-0 winners at home to Coventry City. Mate of mine playing in goal for Coventry City, I felt very sorry for him picking the ball out of the net three times. Tottenham Hotspur right now losing us away to Brentford. Big headline of the day, Manchester United, former kingpins of the EPL, losing 2-0 away to newly promoted Hull City. And of course, Sunday night into Monday morning in Australia, Newcastle United against my beloved Liverpool. Let's see how we go.
0: There we go. Some good news for football, the soccer fans or the round ball fans. Thank you, Ender. We appreciate it. Thank you for your time.
1: Thanks for having me, Pat. Have a great week.
0: Ender Brady, UK reporter in Australia overnight. We'll take a break and return with our US report. Rod Smith's in Southern California.
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0: star in his own film. You know, like he's worth $500 million there, Pat.
1: Yeah, he could do it himself. But they didn't like him because he was too big for the screen, or he didn't really fit the role, or too recognisable. That's a bit strange.
0: Well, what it comes down to, you're being typecast, and a little typecast was Richard Kiel. You know, the man that was called Jaws in James Bond films. Now, he stood 2.1 metres. And, you know, many other actors in the film industry get typecast, like Daniel Radcliffe, best known as Harry Potter. Now he's been labelled with that, and it's been hard to shake off. But one person that wasn't typecast, well, she wasn't an actor at time. She was in the music biz. She successfully transitioned from being a chart-topping in the music industry to a critically acclaimed film actress. Who was that?
1: I don't know. Tell me there, Rod.
0: Cher.
1: Oh, Cher. There you go.
0: Yes. She did that transition from music to
1: she sure did.
0: Acting and, yeah, and did very it very, very well, didn't she?
1: Absolutely. Award-winning too. Okay. The US report with Rod Smith on Australia Overnight. What about the wedding ring that accidentally got lost? Tell me about this story.
0: Well, losing a ring can happen very easily, can't it, Pat? You know, it just slips off the finger, gone. A New Jersey woman accidentally flushed her wedding ring down a train toilet. Well, quite easily to do, I can tell you. But Julie Angelocchi, now, she reported to the New Jersey Transit Authority saying, "Hey, I lost my ring down the toilet." And the New Jersey Transit Authority got up there, took the train out of service. The employees put the train on jacks and removed the tank and discovered the ring. How lucky was that?
1: Wow, there you are. There's nothing worse than sort of losing something of that value, but the relief to get it back was nice.
0: There
1: you are. US report with Rod Smith. We return. We'll talk about World Plant Milk Day, and also On This Day in Music will be featured very soon with Rod Smith on Australia Overnight.
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7: It's Sunday morning, 23rd of August, 2026. I'm Pat Panetta. John Preston's here. We're talking Sunday morning politics. John, Victorian politics. Give me the latest there. Ben Carroll making a few announcements again this week.
8: Storming out of the gates. Our big spender, Ben Carroll, has bitten down hard with 98 sleeps to go until Victoria decides we'll be running the state. And he's decided to put their money where its mouth is with $230 million for 10 free dental walk-in clinics. Now, that is a first anywhere in Australia. That is really coming out swinging. With good reason, the change in leadership hasn't done him or the Labor Party any favours as the coalition now leads in the polls and One Nation has dropped back to third. So this is now starting to look like it normally would, being a two-party race. Victoria's being closely watched. It's the first of two state elections in the next sort of 6 months or so. And it's being watched closely to see how voters behave when it comes to actually voting instead of just having their grievances harvested, as we have seen over the course of the last 9 months or so. So One Nation has now nominated 9 lower house candidates, but still have no policies. They've announced no policies 98 days out, and despite their leader, Warren Pickering, promising to do so. Not surprisingly, the seats that they have nominated in are outer suburban or regional areas like Nepean, Sunbury, Yandian. And, you know, it won't come as any surprise that none of the candidates have done any media. So they're almost a bit like faceless men. I'm a little bit suspicious that they may run as ghosts. And, you know, and look, all I can say is I challenge Warren Pickering to let his guys come out and do some media, and Pauline Hanson. I challenge her as well to come out and do some media and demonstrate that they're just not going to run ghost candidates as they've done in the past, just to harvest votes for the upper house. So we'll just see, but this is starting to look a bit like a more conventional state election. And, you know, if the Liberals and the Coalition cannot win this one, they really should pack up and go home.
9: Yeah.
8: Labor are seeking a fourth term. Frankly, the policy that they've led with is a little bit bizarre. The idea that you'll have free walking dental and that you'll service the state in 10 of those centres, my first instinct was, you know, their policy's missing a zero, both in the budget and the number of centres.
9: Yes.
8: I mean, the number of people wanting free dental, I mean, it'd go around the block 100 times.
9: Yes.
8: So
9: just sort of a nominal sort of a promise. Is it for a headline? Is that part of what's going on there, John?
8: It was an interesting one to start with. I think they were trying to sort of lead with their chin and were maybe looking for a bit of a distraction. Look, there's no question that cost of living's an issue, and I think that was their idea as to how they might address it. It was an odd choice, but I think Premier Carroll decided that if this doesn't work, nothing will. And you know, it also won't come as any surprise that 48 hours after Australia Overnight chastised Premier Carroll for being late with his homework, speaking of election promises,
9: yes,
8: Premier Carroll signed into law the terms of reference for the Royal Commission.
9: That's right.
8: This week. No. 48 hours after Pat Panetta threw down the gauntlet to him. Yeah, don't mess with Pat Panetta.
9: It was you. But that's right. We said, where was the movement on the Royal Commission? And then he did it soon after. Leanne is in Minyip. Hi, Leanne.
10: Hi, Pat. Hi, John. The dental will not work. Everybody wants free dental, of course, because every dentist I worked for an oral surgeon in Macquarie Street in Sydney for 24 and a half years, and I asked him about 20 years ago, why doesn't Medicare cover dental? Because it'll cost too much. This free dental, I don't know where he's going to get the money from, because we need roads out here. And also those clinics, we would need 7 or 10 of them out here because the people out here don't earn as much as they do in the city. There's lots of factors where this is going to fail.
9: Yes.
10: Everybody's going to walk in. It's going to get rorted like the NDIS. People will get like all on four dental implants and this, that and the other. It will not work. Here's another, the third premier that's going to go down in a heap of doo-doo.
9: Only a couple of minutes here, John. Yep. So yeah,
8: I'm gonna have to agree with you. My first instinct when I saw the press release this week was, this is missing a few. The budget's missing a few zeros. I mean, $230 million wouldn't put a scratch on it to give everyone in Victoria free dental care. Mm-hmm. I mean, it won't touch. You're absolutely right. It won't touch the sides, and ten free centres for the whole state. You know, thought to use the vernacular, tell him he's dreaming.
9: Yeah.
8: So I'm going to have to agree with you. Yours is a pretty similar observation to mine, and I think you're right.
9: We're in furious agreement on that one. Thank you, John. It's always great to have you on every Sunday talking politics, always a really sort of sharp analysis and the calls as well. So thanks for being here, John Preston. We appreciate it.
8: Always a pleasure.
9: Sunday morning political commentator on Australia Overnight, joining us at this time every week, John Preston. As we take a break and return, we'll talk movies, streaming and showbiz. Shane A. Bassett after news, which is 5 minutes from now.
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9: Taking your calls across the nation, the weekend edition of Australia Overnight. Great to have your company. I'm Pat Panetta, Jay's in the booth, and your calls on 133693. News just around the corner. Then we'll talk movies, streaming and showbiz with Shane A. Bassett. We'll talk about this one here, The Pursuit of Jade, which is on Netflix. Also, Spa Weekend, a big new raunchy comedy of women behaving badly in cinemas. We'll chat about that movie. Tony is in cinemas. That's about Anthony Bourdain, a movie or a documentary on Anthony Bourdain, and also one called Home Delivery, which you can get on a streaming service. So all the details coming up next when we talk movies with Shane A. Bassett.

0: News as it happens. 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
1: Hello, I'm Carolee Katsimbanis. A 15-year-old boy has now been charged over the alleged stabbing of another 15-year-old boy on the New South Wales Central Coast. He's been refused bail to appear before a children's court on Sunday. Meantime, the alleged victim remains fighting for life in Gosford Hospital after undergoing surgery. Emergency services were called to a home in Terrigal on Friday evening, where they found him with a stab wound to the left-hand side of his body. While the Sydney Swans are preparing for their historic doubleheader match with the AFLW later on Sunday, a third woman has engaged legal representation, claiming she was a victim after the alleged sexual assault allegedly involving Sydney Swans players at the upmarket Pullman Hotel in East Melbourne. Five Swans players have since been stood down for the season over breaching club standards, but no criminal charges have been laid. Slater and Gordon's senior lawyer Jackson Panham says their client was the first to contact police on Monday morning.
2: She's now trying to navigate an incredibly traumatic experience, and, you know, whatever the outcome of the criminal investigation, we intend to explore other avenues for our client to seek justice, including through civil remedies. We will be putting all of the relevant parties on notice in due course.
1: The Sydney Swans have issued another statement reiterating that no player has been interviewed by police at this stage. The ACT has become the second jurisdiction to sign onto the federal government's national gun buyback scheme, designed to bolster community safety following the Bondi Beach terror attack. The Commonwealth will fund around 75% of the scheme's costs, which is expected to affect around 1,000 firearm owners. Home Affairs Minister Tony Burke says he's hopeful the ACT and New South Wales have set a precedent for other states to follow.
3: We've designed the buyback to make sure that it can match the different way that different jurisdictions are dealing with this. I thank the ACT government for being part of that. Obviously, geographically, there is a particular significance in making sure the New South Wales buyback is effective.
1: The big four banks have joined more than a dozen in cutting at least one term deposit rate since the start of the month. Analysts say the best term deposit offering of the major lenders is ANZ at 5.25% for 12 months. Canstar's Sally Tindall says even challengers like Macquarie and AMP have pared back their offerings.
4: It is still worth shopping around because there's a world of difference between an average term deposit rate and a competitive one. On the Canstar database, the highest term deposit rate is from Defence Bank at 5.55%.
1: And also making news, a 27-year-old Victorian man who joined the Ukrainian military is accused of being a Russian spy. He remains behind bars after a court appearance in Brisbane.
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1: AFL, a 57-point win for Geelong over Richmond and a 56-point win for the Adelaide Crows over GWS Giants. Earlier, Western Bulldogs over Melbourne Demons by 21 points and Carlton over Fremantle by 37 points, delighting the now permanent Blues coach Josh Fraser.
6: Momentum, if you want to call it that, or the streak, or whatever term you want to use, it's not built off emotion, it's built off method, and it's built off, again, a process around what it looks like for us Monday to Friday. Our players turn up Monday so eager to get better and find out how that looks, and our coaching group's doing an amazing job.
1: Wins also in the AFLW for Western Bulldogs, North Melbourne, Geelong and the Gold Coast Suns, and in the NRL, wins for the Warriors, Bulldogs and Sea Eagles.
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6: As simple as that. 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The big snappy bug catcher from pestrol.com.au is the prize. It is an easy, humane way to catch and release insects. It's a fun device. It's the big snappy bug catcher. And one caller will be selected to get that prize. Lucas is here. G'day, Lucas.
7: Good morning.
6: What do you got for me, Lucas?
7: Shaking off potholes. I just hit two as I said that.
6: Yeah.
7: I'm completely over them. They're everywhere at the moment. I think everyone's feeling the stress and, potholes are not good.
6: And where are you now?
7: I am on the Western Freeway heading towards Ballarat. The outbound out of the city isn't too bad, but the inbound from Ballarat is atrocious.
6: Right.
7: I think there was five cars waiting for a tow truck last night as I was coming into work.
6: Is that right? Okay, so you're heading to work.
7: 100%.
6: And where's work? So you're heading to Ballarat from Melbourne.
7: Yeah. So heading back home, I work in the city.
6: Yeah.
7: Travelling most days.
6: There you go. Okay, nice one. Okay, thank you, mate. We'll travel safely. We'll put you in the running for the prize, shaking off all those potholes. David is on the line. G'day, David.
8: Oh, g'day, Pat. How are you?
6: Yeah, I'm good, David.
8: Oh, that's good. I'm just calling in to say, well, you know, do you think this chance money and team's going to really work?
6: The AFL Tasmanian team, do I think it's going to work? What's holding it back? Finding players or the stadium or where? What are the snags in the process?
8: Well, I think it's a combination of both. Like the stadium is outrageously priced for what you know the amount of people it'll hold, and I really do think that. A lot of people that live on the mainland don't realise how big Tasmania really is. You know, for instance, a drive to go to the football is going to take you 3 hours there and 3 hours back and 3 hours watching the football with kids saying, you know, are we nearly there yet? And we've got no... trains.
6: Yeah. Well, three.

0: a drive. But what if you live closer to the stadium? From Hobart, you mean?
1: Oh, well, if you live close, yeah. But there's no one, people aren't going to drive from Launceston to Hobart. A friend of mine, a diehard fan, Richmond fan, said, oh, just get on the train. And I said, we haven't got any trains.
0: I see. Yeah, it's a different sort of environment. And the stadium, you say, is overpriced. It's a stadium that the AFL has insisted that is built for the new team.
1: Yeah, well, that's right. And already you've got I can't remember his name now. The captain of a side that's coming out of contract said, "Well, I'm not interested in playing for Tasmania. Thanks very much."
0: Well, I reckon they don't know why that would be the case. I mean, if you're playing football, that's your job. You go to Tasmania and you enjoy the experience there. I guess people have the right to say yes and no to jobs, whether it be in Tasmania or Sydney or wherever. It's interesting. So looking for players, the stadium and the different environment are things that they need to navigate. But I guess on the surface, it's nice to know that it's a national game, the AFL, and the team in Tassie. Thanks for your call there, David. Some more calls after this commercial break.
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0: Heading to news, which is 9 minutes away on Australia Overnight. And Lucas, who phoned, he was driving from Ballarat to Melbourne. And his shake it off was all the potholes on the way. So Lucas, phone Jay on 133693. We'll give you that prize. 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Today in Broome, a mostly sunny day and 29 degrees. Perth, a possible shower today and 20 degrees for Perth. Right now it's 14. Adelaide, partly cloudy day and a top of 19 degrees for Adelaide, currently sitting on 8. In Melbourne, partly cloudy and 17 is the forecast for today, Sunday. Right now it's 6 degrees. Hobart, partly cloudy and 16 degrees. Hobart currently on 9 degrees. In Canberra, some morning frost and the cloud clearing to a day of 17 degrees for Canberra. Right now sitting on 3 degrees. Wollongong, a shower or two clearing in 19. Sydney, a possible shower and a max of 20 today. Right now, 12 degrees. Newcastle, a possible shower and 21 degrees. Brisbane, a shower or two and a max of 24 today. Currently, it's 12 degrees for Brisbane. Townsville, mostly sunny and 26. Darwin, a mostly sunny day, 32. And Alice Springs, showers developing and 25 degrees. Some famous birthdays today. Barbara Eden, who is the American actress. She played Jeannie in I Dream of Jeannie. And Barbara Eden is 95 today. Also having a birthday, Rowena Wallace, the Aussie actress, most known for her role in Cop Shop and also as Pat the Rat in Sons and Daughters. Rowena Wallace is 79 today. Gil Tucker from Cop Shop is also having a birthday today, born on this day in Sydney. 1947 was the year. Gil Tucker is 79 today. Rick Springfield having a birthday today, also born in Sydney, New South Wales. Rick Springfield is 77 today. Jesse's Girl and the singer from the band Zoot from the 70s. And River Phoenix was born on this day too, the American actor who died at only 23 in 1993. So there's some famous birthdays. If you're having a birthday today, you share your day with those famous names.
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23: Good morning. Well, good morning, Stacey.
24: Morning.
23: Now, I don't... I'm clueless about sport, so can we just get that on the table, up front? And I don't normally venture into that, and I won't venture very far into what has gone on with a certain footy team in Melbourne, the footy team that's based in Sydney. But when I see this sort of stuff with elite sports men and women of any description, mainly men, and actually when I sometimes see dopey behaviour by politicians.
22: Mm.
23: In their private life, I often think of something that Christine Wallace said. Now, she's a terrific journalist. I think she's now a professor. Christine Wallace.
22: Yeah, I think she is. Yeah.
23: If you hang around long enough, like I'm waiting, but haven't had the call from Adelaide Uni.
22: Professor Abraham, but a nice ring to it.
24: Can you imagine?
23: Or even Dr. Abraham. But she did this. I think it was a biography or sort of a very long piece on Shane Warne. And, you know, who often was in controversy and all that sort of stuff. And she said, the thing you've got to remember about Shane Warne is that he has a genius gene, which is spin bowling.
22: Yeah.
23: Mm. So that's you know, in all of the genes you have in your DNA, he had one particular gene that made him a genius at spin bowling. But that didn't make him a genius at anything else. You know?
22: Yeah.
23: So we assume that... these people who are geniuses on the footy field or maybe geniuses in politics or whatever are geniuses. And the same with people who are sometimes, from, you know, incredibly rich. You think, oh, you know, they must be really, really smart. No.
22: No.
23: Like, often, those, you know, you might look at an Elon Musk. His genius gene is making money out of, you know, he is a genius, I think, by the way. But when we look at particularly sports people who hold up as heroes and look at them just – maybe put into context that, you know, in their genetic makeup.
22: Yeah, my father had a turn of phrase for this because we're always a sports mad family and, you know, a lot of our teaching moments would come on the way to sport on Saturday mornings, probably listen to the 5AA sports show and there would all, invariably there'd be some, you know, hero of the sport that'd do something dumb and he would always say, boys, just remember, they're really good at kicking a ball.
23: Yeah, that's right.
22: And it was just such a great... like, that was it. That's it. You know, these are so wonderful professionals sometimes and whatever, but at the end of the day, that's what it boils down to. And it's a good thing to remember. Elon, social media has done a power of work on this front. Elon Musk in a previous era just would have been some sort of aloof genius, but now you can see he gets done on his own social media platform by some of the dumbest scams and made-up stories you've ever seen,
23: yeah.
22: Like everyone else.
23: And he did that prolonged interview with the, I think, editor of the London Financial Times.
22: Yeah, I think it was.
23: Yeah. which I thought was terrific interview. It goes for about 20, 25 minutes. I got about 5 minutes into it and you sort of start to try to remember, you know, your mother's maiden name, your, you know, your credit card PIN number. But, you know, when he's saying that in about 5-10 years' time, we won't need money. Money won't exist because all our needs will be met. We'll be in an era of abundance. He says this is where AI and robots are taking us, that we're going to be in an era of great abundance.
1: What does that mean?
23: Well, exactly. And you're sitting there and going, yeah, that sounds, well, you know, this guy's going to put someone on Mars. He obviously knows what he's talking about. But then you think, what are you talking about? Who's going to do the work? Yeah. Well, he says no one. None of us are going to have to do the work.
22: He's got this view, the marginal cost of everything will be zero. So
23: you won't need money.
22: You won't need money.
23: What? Because AI will provide everything for you.
1: My head hurts.
23: I know. So anyway.
22: Elon Musk is an interesting one. Someone best described, you know, the genius said Shane Warne's was spin. Elon Musk is actually scaling. He takes things that did exist and makes them really successful. Like the electric cars predate Tesla.
23: Yeah.
22: But he made electric cars cool. And
1: yeah, mainstream.
22: NASA was building rockets long before SpaceX, but no one knew how to make money doing it.
1: On the flip side, though, he's ruined Twitter.
22: Yeah.
23: Yeah, he has.
1: He's scaled that down.
22: Yeah, you're right. Maybe it's bigger, but yeah, it's certainly
23: or
22: not.
23: Or X, as he calls it. X. Everyone still calls it Twitter.
1: Oh, yeah, of course. Yeah, sorry.
23: And then you've got Peter Malinauskas, who is a genius at politics. Is he a genius at all aspects of public administration? Is he a genius at running the state? Maybe he is. But yesterday or last night in the news, I heard the sound of a very large penny dropping in the Premier's office where the Premier said he's open to the fact that it's possible. I'm paraphrasing slightly here because it was Malinauskas speak. He was open to the fact that it's possible that LIV Golf may not come to Adelaide in 2028. And then so the penny went bang. Yeah. And I thought, oh, really? Because if you read about LIV Golf at all, even if you're not a golfing expert, you'd say that it's highly unlikely it will come here in 2028. Matter of fact, it may struggle to come here in 2027.
22: Yeah. Well, they're starting to. They're saying they've secured some sort of private funding, but no one. Yeah. It's sort of unclear where that's.
1: It all depends on if the players. Yeah. If there's enough money for the players. Yeah. And exactly. Does anyone have enough money for those player contracts than the Saudis? I don't know if anyone but the Saudis has that kind of money.
22: No.
23: So that leaves him with his golf course in the Park Lands. And I actually, so of late, and again, this was last night, there was this weird grab of him up in a high-rise building somewhere, probably with his pink fluoro vest thing on, pointing to the golf course, saying, well, that is vision of 96% of the trees still there. And I'm there, okay. Or it's vision of 400 trees you've...
1: 600.
23: Yeah. 600. And, you know, you'd like to take more. There may be, I think you're saying, Stacey, about another 400 slated for the MotoGP circuit.
1: Yes, someone's done a little recce of the map we released and suspects and it's 400.
23: I do think that it's... Is it going to be a problem for him? I think it sort of is a problem for him. Will it cost him a huge number of votes? No, I don't think it will, looking at it now. But if things deteriorate and he's there with this pretty expensive golf course, didn't go out to tender in terms of the designer, Greg Norman got the gig. There are world-class designers, including the one who did the Kangaroo Island golf course, who have done it for about half the price, about $24-25 million. Are you going to be left with this baby on your hands? Oh, we've got this lovely golf course. Okay, we've got this one Australian Open. The rest have been taken away or locked off by others. And then what? And if you're, say, 2 years out, 1 year out from an election, and things have really gone pear-shaped and we don't know, I'd say the economy looks pretty precarious in South Australia, particularly the number of bankruptcies we see, at the high level of bankruptcies, then does it become an issue? Does it become an image problem for him? I think there's potential there for that. And I know we use the term tree huggers and NIMBYs. I think South Australians in general are pretty protective of their parklands. Mm. We like to see sensible use in it. I like to see them being used for soccer, footy, whatever, all that sort of stuff. Do we really want what may be a temporary circuit, knocking down 400 trees for motorbikes? How excited are we by the MotoGP? I don't know. I think they're questions that are hanging out there.
22: Mm. You know, this is probably a tangent in some respects, but I hear it increasingly, and way too premature to say it'll be a problem, but I call it sort of the crown and anchor orbit. And I think the MotoGP and the golf course fit into this, and it's the state government's proclivity for running roughshod over the rules for stuff they're interested in, which is great when the majority of people say, well, I'm interested in that thing too. But when something's happening in your neck of the woods now and the government doesn't take an interest and doesn't overrule local government or local council, I just increasingly hear from people who say, well, it doesn't matter that it's a local government jurisdiction. The government did it when they did Crown and Anchor, or they did it when they did the thing. And it's starting to make really clear this delineation, not between the responsibilities of state and local governments, but what the actual state government's genuinely interested in and not interested in.
1: I reckon
22: No.
1: I was going to say, I reckon it goes even more detailed than that, what the Premier likes and what the Premier decides.
22: Yes.
1: As we saw with Mount Barker recently, someone else made the decision. Education Minister made the announcement about the school. But the Premier, and to his credit, he came in and said, look, I would like to cast my eye over this and make sure all the boxes have been ticked. But he wasn't the one who made the decision, so he's happy to fact check it. But when he makes the decision, he will defend it to the hilt, even if the majority of people disagree with it.
23: Yeah. So he saved the Crown and Anchor, for instance, you know, hopped on the truck with a live band and all that sort of stuff. And yet there's a petition of 40,000 people who are unhappy with trees coming down, but they're just terrorists, as I think one of the... I think Michael O'Brien and one of his people sent out to have a go said that. Yeah, you're right. He does cherry pick. He does cherry pick.
22: Well, you know what it is? It's Trumpian with better PR. It is.
1: With clear sentences.
22: That's right.
1: Interesting.
23: Yeah, yeah. So, I mean, he's not going to bomb the shit out of Oman, but...
22: Well, he doesn't have an armed force. Who knows once we get nuclear submarines,
1: AUKUS,
22: Matt?
1: Yeah,
23: look, Malinowskis is interesting. Interstate observers adore him, you know, the journos. And, you know, I don't blame him because he is... When you look at some of the current crop of federal leaders, certainly, on all sides...
1: Yeah.
23: You know, he is a cut. I noticed Michelle Grattan said all those people like Jim Chalmers, Mark Butler, who've got their eye on the post Albanese Prime Minister aspirations, better hope that Peter Malinowskis is true to his word and doesn't move to Canberra because, you know, he would go to the top of the taxi rank. Interesting when you see somebody like Michelle Grattan writing that. He gets a lot of attention from senior players in the Federal Press Gallery. They rate him highly. So, and Don Farrell.
22: Well, as you said, he's a genius at politics.
23: Mm. Yeah, that's his. You know, maybe he's a genius at everything, but
22: yeah,
23: I think he's definitely a genius at politics.
22: Yeah.
23: So, we'll see where that goes. Meanwhile, it is interesting, just quickly, and I know you would have covered this territory with Phil Currie, but how effectively at the moment One Nation is setting the agenda for both, not just the opposition, but also the government. So on tobacco, where they've come out with policy positions that quite a few people are starting, you know, people who understand the economy and all that sort of gear are starting to say, actually, you know, they've got quite a good point.
22: Superannuation.
23: Superannuation. Apparently it's an outrage. Jim Chalmers is saying that they're out to destroy superannuation. No, not out to destroy superannuation. And I don't know if this is a good policy. I've got a funny feeling it's not. But they want to unlock superannuation for people who might want to get into it, you know, use their super to get into a house, for instance.
22: Well, I tell you what, maybe it is, but I'd much prefer unlocking it than taxing it or the government rating it to spend all sorts of other things. Frankly, if they're the two options that are being presented.
1: I saw an interesting headline in the Fin Review: economists support One Nation plan for tobacco tax.
22: Yeah.
1: And I had to. And I was, are they missing a word there? What's happening here? And then read the article and went, oh, okay. So, you know, there's people analysing the policies.
23: Well, everybody says it's sensible. That's right. Yeah. Everybody says if you've got tobacco that's costing, you know, a tax that's costing adding about 30 or 40 bucks to a packet of cigarettes, and a black market, you know, is going around firebombing and protection rackets, yes, and all that sort of gear and selling cigarettes. You know, I don't know what they are. What are they? 15, 20 bucks a pair?
1: Cigarettes? I reckon it's 50, 60, isn't
23: yeah.
1: it?
23: Yeah. Yeah, yeah, I mean.
22: Oh, you mean the illegal ones? Oh,
23: not
22: yeah.
23: Not that any of us would know what
22: no, they are. No, we don't have our illegal yes. tobacco correspondent no, here with us that. Any longer.
23: So, Pauline Hanson, I did see this, and I another language warning. She's got this Australian Labor text from Jim Chalmers. It's Jim Chalmers here. I'm only texting supporters we know we can count on, so I'll be direct. Andrew Bragg wants to scrap your super and Pauline Hanson's backing him. Labor built super. I won't let them tear it down. Chip in 41 bucks now to help us reach Australians wow. with the truth. Pauline Hanson's Twitter account says, it's Pauline Hanson here. Jim Chalmers is full of shit. And I read it out.
22: That's verbatim, is it?
23: Yes, that's right. One Nation doesn't support scrapping super. We just think people should be able to use their super when in financial distress instead of losing their home. Interesting.
22: I've been intrigued. I made the same. We did discuss that with Phil earlier in the week. The contrast between the manner in which the federal One Nation Party has been able to dominate headlines and set the agenda and really take pain off Anthony Albanese. The state One Nation Party, I saw what Corey Bernardi appeared at that, the kids all turn up at their protest, and I thought, that's right. Corey's the leader of One Nation.
23: He's very quiet.
22: They haven't, I can't recall them, have they had a crack at the government? Have they come out with anything bold like their federal counterparts have? It's been 6 months now. Hello?
23: Yeah, I suppose they're just working out how it all works. No, I don't know. They are.
22: Maybe they're the only grown-ups
23: in the room when it comes to the opposition parties.
22: Maybe.
1: Well, they're decorating their offices. I heard that their offices have multiple portraits of Pauline Hanson in it.
22: Well, maybe they could take a leaf from Pauline.
23: So they've repainted them orange.
1: I'd love to see how many Labor offices at Parliament House have a photo of Anthony Albanese on the wall.
23: No, but they might have a little, you know, one of those little shrines with the electric candles with Peter Malinauskas.
22: That's true. Jim Chalmers has got a little Paul Keating one, doesn't he? Lots of people on the text line suggesting things that the Premier may do with nuclear submarines. Annex the MCG, says one. And Marge says he might not bomb Iran, but he is bombing the parklands. Thank you, Marge. I'm going to check traffic.
23: Thanks, Marge.
22: Mate Abraham in a moment as we determine the week's biggest louver. Time to determine the week's biggest louver.
23: Matt. Now, this may not, this made me laugh.
1: I can't wait for this.
23: Because I'm putting this in the you've got one job category. This is our Transport Infrastructure Minister, Joe Sokash, who, you know, something was happening with the tunnel boring machines. You know, there's three of them and they're all going in the right direction and apparently they're all working and they're working at about a metre a year or something like that. And so this is Joe Sokash.
2: There are some very significant complexities to this project. Not for one moment will there be anything other than the highest order of my attention for the next 5 years as we deliver this project.
23: Joe, you're the Transport Minister. It's a $19 billion build. What are you going to be doing? Building roundabouts at a local primary school?
22: Couple of intersections that might need attention.
23: That's it.
1: There's no money left. You can't do anything else.
23: Putting a new bridge at Yorkie's Crossing. very solid five louvers for Joe.
22: Matt.
23: This is Sarah Hanson-Young. After the government did a deal with the coalition on gambling laws, she wasn't happy.
3: Angus Taylor is a weak leader. The Prime Minister tickled his tummy and he rolled over like Toto the dog.
1: That's the Prime Minister's dog, isn't it? Toto.
23: It is, but for most people, it's Dorothy in The Wizard of Oz. So I typed into AI, did Toto ever roll over on a yellow brick road? And no.
22: Oh. It's not canon.
23: There's no record on the yellow brick road of anybody tickling Toto's tummy.
22: So does that mean you get more or fewer louvers?
23: Well, who knows how I worked that out anyway, but she's getting a solid 8 louvers. And Toto, the biggest louver.
22: So Toto wins the biggest louver.
1: Toto is the biggest louver.
22: Wait, biggest
1: Wizard of Oz Toto or Anthony Albanese's Toto?
23: I'll leave that up to your listeners. Okay.
22: Magnificent work. We'll catch you next week, Matt.
23: Pleasure.
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22: Seven to eight. 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
32: Good morning, team.
22: Obviously an ugly saga playing out in the AFL at the moment with regard to the Sydney Swans. Stace and I, over the course of the week in talking about this, found one element particularly interesting that you, I think, certainly can comment on, Koshy, if you choose to, and that is the degree to which the punishment in these cases in the AFL is a club responsibility. We were talking earlier in the week with someone who made the observation that in the NRL, that there is, it's centralised. There's a stand-down provision that the league takes carriage of these kind of issues, so it's out of clubs' hands. Is that something the AFL should have a look at, and is that something clubs would appreciate, or do you like being empowered to be in charge of making decisions around discipline and so forth?
32: I reckon in instances similar to this, and we had a situation with Geelong, in recent years. It's a really collaborative effort between the clubs and the AFL, and I think that's the way it should be, because that becomes the governing body, I think, needs to have a say in it, or actually pass, if you like, the any sanction that a club club imposes. If we had a breach of behaviour, or brought the club into disrepute, or the league into disrepute, we'd certainly do it in collaboration with the AFL. So I think it's a joint thing. It's not a us and them. It's issues like this are too big, I think, for a club to make judgment by itself, because the entire industry, I think, is implicated with such behaviours, and it's got to be a club and an industry, I think, agreement.
1: Mm. Koshy, what's
32: says he picky his words really carefully.
22: Yeah,
1: I think on that I can
32: comment. I'm very uncomfortable talking about other club situations.
22: Sure.
1: So yeah, no,
32: if we can leave it at that, that'd be good.
1: Well, maybe choose if you want to answer the next question or not. That's, right. I'll take your answer with whatever you want to provide. But
32: sure,
1: what are Port's expectations on players when they're playing away after a game, and coaches going out partying and?
32: Certainly, our leaders and coaches set the standard internally with themselves, and we're very happy with it. We have separate drinking policies when players can drink and can't. Usually they can have a beer after the game if there's a 6 or 7 day break between games, because alcohol does impede your rehab and all that sort of thing. So look, we're pretty happy with the guidelines, if you like, and the guide rails that our coaches and players are under. It's something that they stick to as a team, and we're very happy with it.
22: Koshy, the Magpies leaving the Sandville after the 2027 season. Is this a negotiating tactic to get the Sandville to do you guys a better deal, or are you done?
32: No, we're done. That's because the rules are impeding the development of our younger players, and we want to do what's best for developing our list. And we can't wait to have the Magpies play Richmond at Alberton on a weekend, or the Western Bulldogs, or the Sydney Swans. And what gives us the best chance to be successful in both levels of football is our only focus at the moment.
22: So the financial element's too great to overcome.
32: Let me tell you, it's probably to our advantage.
22: Is that
32: the amount of money we pay into the Sandville, and the Crows are exactly the same, if not a bit more. Yes, we can certainly handle it. Our stadium deals that we both have with the Sandville, and also playing in the Sandville competition, I think we'd come out well in front.
22: Yeah. Mm.
1: What about away games? It would mean more away games.
32: You know our Adelaide Oval stadium deal is done with the Sandville. It's not done with Adelaide Oval.
22: Yes.
32: Yeah.
22: Yeah.
32: So, we just financially get pillaged on every level. So even away game, Stacey, as you were saying, in terms of the transport, we'd still be ahead.
22: Yeah.
1: Wow, okay.
22: Fascinating.
32: And it will be better for our players and development of our players.
22: Koshy, we always appreciate your candour. Good to chat.
32: All right, guys. Thank you.
1: Thank you.
22: David Kosh, the Port Adelaide Football Club chairman and Compare the Market economic director.
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25: Partly cloudy with a top of 19 today. With the 6 o'clock news, good morning, I'm Alice Burton.
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25: The federal government is hoping to sign up more states and territories to its national gun buyback scheme. So far, only New South Wales and the ACT have agreed, Victoria claiming it already has tough gun laws. Federal Home Affairs Minister Tony Burke says it's an important initiative.
2: We have designed it in a way that is flexible enough for different jurisdictions to plug into it in slightly different ways. They've been notified by that. We continue to work with them in good faith. It's in the national interest that people comply. It's in the national interest that states and territories step up the way New South Wales and the ACT has.
25: A police probe into five suspended Sydney Swans players is expected to continue for months, with a third woman now seeking legal representation. Investigators are examining allegations of sexual assault against the five team members. No charges have been laid. The AFL is also preparing to conduct its own testing on the players after they were stood down for breaching club standards. Sydney's final regular season men's game at the SCG is facing threats of a boycott, with supporters saying they'll only attend the preceding AFLW Swans clash today and leave before the men's squad take to the field. Supporters and members of the Ukrainian diaspora will march across Bondi's promenade today, marking the 35th anniversary of Ukraine's independence. Conflict in Europe has escalated in recent days after a Russian strike on a shopping centre in Ukraine killed at least 16 people and wounded more than 130. Ukrainian Council President Andriy Mosinsky is extending an invitation for many to provide support to the community.
3: Come down and join us today at Bondi Beach. We're gathering at 12 o'clock at the skate park just out at the southern end. We'll be marching, there'll be flags, there'll be dancers, and there'll be a lot of fun.
25: Optometry giant Specsavers is facing scrutiny over allegations corporate sales targets are compromising patient safety. Investigations have found some cases with severe conditions like advanced cataracts and stroke-related vision loss were missed or denied follow-up appointments. Specsavers maintains they take patient care seriously and have strong clinical governance in place. And real estate agents are bracing for the most disappointing spring selling season in years, with listings continuing to fall well below last year's levels and clearance rates also dropping. It comes as fears of further interest rate rises continue, and the big banks all forecasting a drop in the growth of the mortgage market. Now turning to 5AA Sport, and a packed out Adelaide Oval has farewelled Crows great Tex Walker. The Adelaide favourite booting three goals in the opening term, sending the crowd into a frenzy.
4: Delivers inside 50, Phil Thorpe, no, Tex, out the back, spilt it, still going, left foot snap, this would bring the house down. Taylor Walker.
25: Walker finished with six goals, the Crows locking in a sixth spot on the AFL ladder with a 56-point win over the Giants. Yesterday's matches saw Carlton rise up over Fremantle. The Demons defeated the Bulldogs. Geelong ended Richmond's season with a 57-point win. The home and away season wraps up today. First up, Essendon host Port Adelaide, who have brought back Darcy Byrne-Jones from suspension. Mitch Georgiades will captain the side, the club desperate to avoid ending its season on a seventh straight loss. And Australia will resume on 8 for 165 when day two of the test against Bangladesh continues today. That's sport. Now checking 5AA traffic.
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18: Reports of a crash at Brompton at the East Street Hawker Street intersection in Gilman. Sewer works on Eastern Parade near Wicker Road. Speeds are down to 40 both ways there. Same too in Para Vista for works on Nelson Road near Wright Road. And in Torrensville, West Theberton Road is closed between South Road and Ann Street for T2D works through to tomorrow morning. 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Adelaide's most accurate traffic on 5AA.
25: To the weather, partly cloudy and 19 today, rain 17 tomorrow, showers easing and 17 for Tuesday, and partly cloudy 17 again for Wednesday. Right now, it's 7 degrees on 5AA, always Adelaide.
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Yes, good morning, everybody. That was Taylor Swift, bit of Tay-Tay for your Sunday morning. I sound like a bit of a music DJ, and I played that. That was Cruel Summer. I played that because today, on this day, which is, yes, correct, 23rd of August 2019, Taylor Swift released her seventh studio album, Lover, her first album after parting ways with her former label, Big Machine Records. All of the album's 18 tracks charted on the Hot 100, breaking the all-time female record for the most simultaneous entries. Lover topped the charts in Australia, Canada, Mexico, Nord, Sweden, the UK, and several others. And it was Swift's sixth number one album on the US Billboard chart. Very good song. I do like that song. She's very good, Taylor. Anyway, hope you're well. When Alice said the weather, 7 degrees, tiny little bit chilly. Didn't realise it was that cold, probably just because I jumped out of bed and came to work. I'm here. Would love to chat to you, 8223 0000. Well, probably everybody but M went to the Crows last night but I think it was a good game, M. Taylor Walker, well, it won't be his last game, but it was his send-off game, though. So it looks like, if all goes to plan today, that they'll will be in the top six. Yep, getting there. Still trying to figure out that wild card round, but we'll figure that out at the end of the day when all the fixtures come out for that. But obviously, I mean, I know we've been talking about the Sydney Swans thing all week, but I just was thinking before I came on air, I actually haven't heard from any Sydney Swans fans, members, fans, whatever. Now, how do you feel about it? But if it was your club, so obviously they're playing this afternoon, who knows whether people will turn up or a boycott, which I think a boycott is quite unfair because it's nothing to do with the other guys. Like, they're just trying to just get through the week, and it would have been a rough week for them. If that was your team, would you boycott your team? It's a hard thing, so I get why people would want to boycott it, because it's almost teaching them a lesson, like, you can't do that and expect no consequences for the entire team. But if that was your team, what would you do? Would you support the ones that are left over and trying to pick up the pieces, or are you out altogether? Let me know, 8223 0000. And this bull riding competition, or bull riding event that happened last night at the Entertainment Centre, it happens every year. I'm sorry, I still don't know how we do that, how that happens. I mean, I know it's a thing in farmers, and it's more of a regional thing. I'm not being judgy because I know nothing about bull riding, but I don't feel good. I don't feel comfortable with it. Was there a protest out there last night? Did anyone go? No judgment. Well, I'd like to know why you go. It might. I mean, it's, I know bull riding's been around for a very, very long time. Let me know. Because RSPCA put out a release on Friday saying that the RSPCA was concerned about the use of spurs and flank straps to prevent. I don't feel comfortable with it. Was there a protest out there last night? Did anyone go? No judgment. Well, I'd like to know why you go. It might. I mean, it's, I know bull riding's been around for a very, very long time. Let me know. Because RSPCA

0: injuries and were also significantly more prone to muscle and bone damage. Cattle are prey animals, so when a bull feels threatened by a perceived predator, in this case the rider on its back, it can respond by bucking and attempt to dislodge the rider and the flank strap. This is a survival response, not a result of training. What do you think? 8223 0000. A few things to chat about, but one thing that actually is happening today, and Peter wants to chat about, it's happening from midday at Victoria Square, the Parklands Stop the Chop. Hello, Peter. How are you?
1: Hi, Angie. I had a very torrid day. I'll be very quick. First of all, a beautiful member of the 5AA community has a birthday today. Happy birthday, Joan Claring Bowles.
0: Oh, Father Joan. Hopefully she's tucked up in bed, but we love Father Joan.
1: Yeah, but she did a baptism yesterday, and we had coffee at Glenelg on Friday. She's got a heart of gold, that lady.
0: She's a lovely.
1: Emily. Yeah.
0: Oh, lovely. Happy birthday, Father Joan, if you're listening.
1: Now, the other thing is, quickly, the Lutheran Church of Glenelg have asked me to talk to you because they know I ring regularly.
0: Mm-hmm.
1: On Friday, they've got a promotional night for raising funds. They're doing it very, very tough. And Pastor Tim and Philip have asked me to mention anyone in the Glenelg area from 7 p.m. They're having a sing-along. You can bring your own nibbles and drink within reason. And Philip will be singing Summer Holiday by Cliff Richard. So there you go.
0: Lovely. So tell us where that is again, where time.
1: You know, stop in Glenelg.
0: No, you tell me. I don't.
1: Oh, I do. Stop 15 Brighton Road. You head towards the Glenelg Oval, which is in a southerly direction, and it's the first main building on the left.
0: And when is this happening?
1: Friday the 28th at 7 p.m.
0: Perfect.
1: And it's $20 or $15 concession. Bring your own food and drink.
0: All right, beautiful. And Peter, did you want to say something on the Parklands March today?
1: I don't understand the march. I did hear Andrew Rymer mention it briefly when he came on, that the former Premier Lynn Arnold is involved. Is that correct?
0: I'm not 100% sure, though.
1: Yeah.
0: So he'll be marching in it. So, yeah, it's basically, so they've got this petition, which I know.
1: Yeah, I know that one, yeah.
0: What's his name? Robert from the Greens. Oh, my goodness, I forgot his last name. Yeah, Robert Sims has tabled because it was like over 40,000 people.
1: Yeah.
0: So
1: yeah.
0: Then they will just march down, I think it's from midday at Victoria Square down to Victoria Park. But I think we're going to check in with Matt Monty a little bit later. I don't think they should be removing trees for this GP thing, the motor race. I mean, I know it's a safety thing, but I don't know. I'm not sure that we should be doing this. Give it to some of the other suburbs. You know, give it to Murray Bridge. They'd love it. It's not that far. Thank you, Peter. You take care. Ian, hello.
2: Hello, Ange. How are you?
0: I'm well.
2: Ange, I'm a bit disappointed with this Sydney Swans thing, but I was a South Melbourne supporter. I'm 89 years old, and I was a South Melbourne supporter when I was probably 10 year old, you know, so I've been a long time.
0: So they were South Melbourne, weren't they, Ian?
2: That's correct.
0: Yep,
2: yes,
0: okay.
2: That's correct.
0: Yep.
2: They were the Bloods in those days.
0: Yes.
2: And I don't think, for the indiscretion of these players, I don't think the whole team should be penalised. I mean, all right, it's happened. I think there's a lot more to it than we know. And everyone is surmising this and surmising that. But why penalise the whole side? I mean, let's be fair dinkum. It's going to take the club 5 or 6 years before they get over this. I mean, it's the club's in shambles at the moment, to put it blankly.
0: Yeah. And imagine being those other players. They would be absolutely, they'd be devastated, they'd be angry, they'd be completely pissed off. So what, you're right, why would you punish them for something, you know, five other people did?
2: Well, the indiscretion of the other people is all subject to a lot of innuendo at the moment. I think there's a lot more going to come out of this than we're being told at the moment. I mean, the females involved, all right, fair enough, it's happened.

0: they've got to take some of the blame. I don't care what anyone says.
1: I think, look, let's put that thing with the females aside, because that is a very serious issue. And whatever job they're doing, those girls should feel safe in their job. Whether people agree with what they do, that's their choice. But I think let's talk about the cocaine thing, Ian. I mean,
0: well, the cocaine thing is another thing.
1: Yeah.
0: I mean, I was watching Eddie Maguire the other day, and he was on about cocaine and how it has been with all the clubs.
1: Yeah, I mean, it's probably not the first time. Yeah, I know. Oh, that's what I've heard as well.
0: It's a worldwide problem, and I think Australia is really hitting hard at the moment with it, because there seems to be so much getting into the country, and yet they're stopping huge amounts of it.
1: Yeah, but Ian, why didn't, like, that's that? Yes, I don't condone them taking that drug by any stretch, but do it after the finals. Like, if you have to do that, do it after the finals once it's all done. Do you know what I'm saying, Ian?
0: I agree with what you're saying, Ange, but the thing that gets me is we'll name a few. Young Heaney. Now, his life's going to be absolutely bloody ruined. Where's he going to go to get a game? And, I mean, every time you turn on the TV, you see Heaney advertising something, you know. And, I mean, he's lost everything, that boy.
1: Yeah. But
0: to put a blank me in the Australian vernacular, he's a bloody idiot.
1: Yeah, whether people want to believe it or not, they are in positions of power in the public eye. They, you know, Australia's a AFL country. It's you know, it's big, isn't it, Ian? So you have got certain responsibilities to your fans, but you've got certain responsibilities to your employer as well.
0: Well, the AFL is probably the second most richest sporting body in the world. And, I mean, those fellas have got a hell of a responsibility every time they run on the ground. And there's no doubt about it. It has ruined our club. Absolutely.
1: Yeah, yeah. And it's disappointing. You know, they were second. They probably, you know, well, they could turn around it today, Ian. They might have fire in their belly and be so angry. They could win today. You know, it's like, in a sense, I'd like them to, because you do, I feel for the, like you said, I feel for the other guys. So if they won today, I'd think good on them.
0: I hope they win, Ange, because I thought they had one hand on the premiership.
1: Yeah, to be polite, frankly. Yeah, it's so disappointing for everybody else outside of it. I feel for them. But are you a member? Do you?
0: No, I'm not a member, okay. but I've been a supporter since I was probably 10 years old. I'm 89 years old now.
1: Yeah.
0: So I've seen the club go through some highs and lows, and I thought this year was the year again.
1: Yeah. Oh, well, we hope the other guys are okay, because it's you'd be pretty peeved off. Thank you, Ian. Appreciate you chatting.
0: Thanks for talking to me, Ian.
1: No worries. Anytime. Thank you.
0: Thank you.
1: Yeah, I think we can all agree that the other people in the team, you got to feel a bit sorry for them. You know, like Ian said, they're top two. They've worked pretty hard for that. Really disappointing.
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1: It's coming up to 25 minutes past 6. Simon Timke, Bureau of Meteorology. Hello, Simon.
12: Good morning, Angie.
1: Oh, we've got about maybe, 8-9 days left of winter. How are we looking for the last week or so?
12: Look, there's a little bit of wintry weather on the way, but probably not today. I think we'll see a bit of sunshine to start off with today. Looking at the satellite picture at the moment, it looks like there's been a little bit of low cloud, maybe even patchy fog around the hills that's starting to clear away, but clear over the metropolitan area at the moment. So a little bit of sunshine to start off with, and then maybe a bit of a cloud developing on and off during the day. It's quite a big area of cloud over the west of the state heading slowly towards us. But conditions should be dry today. The wind's generally northerly in direction and not too strong. Temperature-wise, it's been pretty cool overnight. We've been down to a minimum of 7.6 degrees just before 6 a.m. And currently sitting on 7.7 degrees in the city. So a bit of a cool start. And for our maximum today, a little bit warmer than yesterday, 19 degrees for the city. Around the suburbs, 19 as well for Elizabeth, and 18 degrees expected for Glenelg, Mount Barker and Norlunga. But a bit more wintry weather on the way early in the week. We've got a low pressure system currently centred over the south of Western Australia that's going to move towards SA today and be the main feature of our weather on Monday and early Tuesday. So as that low moves across, we'll see some rain develop, I think, on Monday. Most likely from late morning or early afternoon, and then a bit of rain or showers on and off through the rest of Monday, overnight and into Tuesday morning as well. Probably the most likely heaviest time will be sort of late afternoon into the evening and overnight Monday. And the amount we get very much depends on exactly where the low ends up going. But I think, we've got potential for perhaps picking up 20 to 30 millimetres or so through that period from about lunchtime on Monday through to lunchtime on Tuesday. So a little bit of wet weather on the way.
1: All right. Yes, no washing tomorrow. That's for sure.
12: No, get washed away. You have to hang it up inside somewhere, I think, Angie.
1: Not too bad by the end of the week, but we can chat about that another time. Were you up late screaming for the Crows, Simon?
12: I went to the game last night. You can hear it in my voice.
1: I think
12: I got a little bit too enthusiastic
1: Angie. They won. They're in the finals. That's what you wanted.
12: That's right.
1: It was worth it. All right, Simon, I'll let you go and get some lemon and honey and lemon.
12: Thanks, Angie.
1: Thank you, Simon Timke, Bureau of Meteorology. Yeah, a lot of rain tomorrow. Nice in the end of the week, Thursday 19, Friday up to 20. Hello, Alice. How are you?
13: Hello, Simon. One of 52,000 people at Adelaide Oval last night. Wasn't that just a sensational win for Tex, his family? 6 goals he walked away with.
1: Yeah.
13: Mm. Wow. I didn't get to go to the game.
1: No, I didn't either. But he will play finals and, it's going to be a loss, I think, for the Crows.
13: Well, they're in the top six now. That's really important. So they avoid that wild card round, which is what we were hoping for. Okay. So they might slip down to, they might stay in six, depending on what happens today.
1: Yeah.
13: But this is a really interesting story that has surfaced. We know that the Olympics are approaching soon, 2032 in Brisbane. The problem is, though, they're facing a shortage when it comes to hotels and putting people up. So they've come up with an idea of advocating for giant cruise ships to serve as hotels to try and help out with the amount of people converging on Queensland.
1: Okay.
13: How do you feel about staying in a hotel?
1: They would just
13: on the ocean.
1: Yeah, but where would they put them, though? Because the river bank. I mean, ferries go there all the time. So where would they dock them? Docked out somewhere in the ocean.
13: But you could, go back to your floating hotel, spend a day watching the Olympics. And, I mean, it's an idea. Whether it would work is another thing.
1: So they have no plans to build any more hotels at this point?
13: I don't think so. They're short 10,000 rooms at this stage.
1: Oh, okay. That's a few rooms.
13: A lot to consider.
1: Okay. All right. Interesting.
13: I wouldn't mind going to Brisbane to watch the Olympics.
1: Yeah. I love Brisbane. It's nice. And the weather is nice. Like, it's
13: sunny all the time.
1: Yeah, but it's nice sun now. Yeah, Adelaide, I know I've said this before. Yeah, Adelaide heat sucks.
13: Quite unbearable.
1: Yes, whereas Brisbane's quite nicer.
13: Because it's winter. Yeah, when summer rolls around, we'll be complaining of the hot weather. But there you go.
1: All right. Thank you, Alice.
13: My pleasure.
1: How would you go? Would you be happy to stay on a... Yeah, well, it would be docked, so it would be fine. I think it would be all right. But that's not a terrible idea, just to dock up a few of the cruise ships. So, that would probably be the off-season for most cruise ships anyway, because they tend to stick to the summer months, don't they? So that could work. Anyway, all right, well, let's head to the news with Alice. Take more of your calls, comments, 8223 0000.
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13: Partly cloudy with a top of 19 today. With the 6:30 news, good morning, I'm Alice Burton.
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13: The federal government is hoping to sign up more states and territories to its national gun buyback scheme. So far, only New South Wales and the ACT have agreed. Federal Home Affairs Minister Tony Burke says it's an important initiative.
15: We have designed it in a way that is flexible enough for different jurisdictions to plug into it in slightly different ways. They've been notified by that. We continue to work with them in good faith. It's in the national interest that people comply. It's in the national interest that states and territories step up the way New South Wales and the ACT has.
13: Sydney Swans fans are threatening to boycott today's AFL game at the SCG after 5 players were suspended over breaching club standards. 3 alleged victims are now threatening to take legal action over the incident at a Melbourne hotel about a week ago. Swans fans remain divided over the alleged scandal, with many saying they'll only attend today's AFLW home game and leave before the men's squad take to the field. Tourism leaders are advocating for giant cruise ships to serve as floating hotels during the Brisbane 2032 Olympics. The Property Council of Australia estimates Queensland faces a shortage of more than 10,000 rooms, with current pipeline projects expected to cover less than a quarter of the shortage. The Australian Cruise Association and Port of Brisbane support the cruise proposal and have held initial talks to explore the idea. There are rising environmental concerns as ships seek new routes through the Arctic to avoid the Strait of Hormuz and the Red Sea, as the Middle East shipping risks continue to rise. A Chinese container ship is this morning continuing to transit through a new ice passage. Critics say the pristine Arctic region will be damaged by pollutants, and the dangerous route through the ice also raising issues for rescue services. Former world boxing champion Zolandi Tay-Tay has been shot dead outside his home in South Africa. The 38-year-old was waiting for his driveway gate to open when two masked gunmen opened fire. South African police have launched a murder investigation, though a motive for the attack remains unclear. And TikTok has agreed to a $557 million settlement with the US Department of Justice over child privacy breaches. Federal regulators accused the video sharing giant of illegally gathering personal data from users under the age of 13 without parental consent. Turning to 5AA sport, and Taylor Walker has capped his final home and away game for Adelaide with a six-goal haul, helping the Crows to a 56-point win over GWS. The victory secures Adelaide a spot in the AFL's top six and avoids the wild card round.
16: And then from 50 to the square, a chance for the crowd to say thank you, Tex. As he says, thanks very much.
13: The Sydney Swans fans are threatening to boycott today's AFL game at the SCG after five players were suspended over club standard breaches at a Melbourne hotel last Sunday. Meanwhile, the final home and away round continues today. Port Adelaide will head into its final game of the season without acting captain Willem Drew, who's out with a back injury. The Power have reshuffled their side for the clash with Essendon, with Christian Murray and Will Brody recalled and Darcy Byrne-Jones back from suspension. Australia will resume in command on 8/4/165 when day two of the test against Bangladesh gets underway this morning, and driver championship leader Lando Norris will start on pole for tonight's Dutch Grand Prix. Now checking the 5AA forecast, partly cloudy, 19 today, rain and 17 tomorrow, showers easing on Tuesday with a top of 17 and partly cloudy, 17 for Wednesday. Right now it's 7 degrees on 5AA, always Adelaide.
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1: It is coming up to 22 minutes to 7. Michael Keelan is in after 7 o'clock with the gardening show. If you've got any comments, questions, need some help in the garden, you give us a call, 8223 0000. Just on the Sydney Swans issue, Darren sent a message through. The media are in part responsible for these footballers acting like idiots, as too much time is spent stroking their egos. They play sport that's all strutting around thinking they are untouchable because the media treat them as rock stars. Ego-driven, overrated idiots. Not sure if I agree with you there, Darren, because I think it's the person. It's how you react in situations like that. Like, not every footballer is like that. Not everyone's like that. I don't know. I think there's probably a bit of an excuse. I mean, it might have a little bit to do with it, but it is how you perceive, you treat people, and how you, I mean, if you let it go to your head, then that's on you, isn't it? I don't know. 8223 0000. We'll get to your calls in just a moment. But the Paraka Farmers Market out there at Paraka is open right now. Andrew Myers, CEO. Hello, Andrew. How are you?
25: Good morning, Angie. How are you?
1: Good.
25: Fantastic win for the Crows.
1: Yes, I think everyone's happy today. Did you go or just watch on the TV?
25: No, I went and I had a few hours sleep to get here and get ready for the market. So it's but we're off and running this morning. I think a lot of people are up early, excited. The Crows won and the market's really busy early, and today we've got Lou from Gully View Fruits, our apple grower from Eurailer, to talk to you this morning.
1: All right, Andrew. Well, see, not having that much sleep, you're okay because you're on a high, so you're fine. You'll be fine. Just go and grab yourself a coffee.
25: Yes. Coffee and a banana, and away we go.
1: Exactly. Thank you, Andrew. Lou, hello. How are you?
26: Morning, Angie. I'm very well, thank you. Yourself?
1: Good. Tell us about Gully View Fruits.
26: We're in the Adelaide Hills in Eurailer, and we grow apples, strawberries and cherries. So currently we've got apples on the go, so really nice and fresh.
1: What sort of apples varieties have you got today?
26: We've got all varieties. We've got most varieties these days, so yeah. No, the variety ain't an issue. We've got all sorts.
1: And what sort of prices? What are we looking at for the price of apples at this time of the year?
26: The price of apples this time of the year, we are selling here in the markets at $2.99 a kilo. Well, we start from $2.99 up to $3.99. So all varieties.
1: Good. I know someone my auntie was telling me that her niece made apple pie. Gosh, Andrew, I haven't had apple pie in so long. What's the best apple for apple pie?
26: I mean, we make apple pies ourselves. We use any apple, but we prefer actually the Pink Lady because it's got a little bit of a tang to it.
1: Yeah.
26: I mean, traditionally people use Granny Smith, but, you know, at the end of the day, you can use any apple you want.
1: Yeah, because Granny Smith are quite tarty, aren't they?
26: Tarty, correct.
1: Yeah, a bit too tarty.
26: Yeah. I suppose it breaks through the sugar, so that's why they use them.
1: Yeah, yeah. Oh, the more sugar, the better, I say. That sounds good. And so where are you located, Lou?
26: We're at 812.
25: Right opposite the cafe they are. Andy, have you tried the little new missile apples? The ones, they're great for kids' lunches.
1: No.
25: They're really tiny apples, and you can eat the whole thing.
26: Yeah. Yeah, missile apples at $9.99.
1: There's still a core in it, though, isn't there? Yeah.
26: Yeah, but there is, smaller. But it's so small you don't actually notice that you can actually chew it off the road, yeah.
1: And what sort of flavour are they? They sweet or sweeter?
26: They're a sweet apple. Yeah, no, they're a sweet apple.
1: All right, missile apples. All right, I'll look out for that. All right, Lou, lovely. So apples today, and Andrew, you're open now, got plenty of parking.
25: Yeah, plenty of parking, and coming off Burma Road, Diagonal Road or Merchant Crescent. And, we've started work on the new car park, so we'll talk about that in the next couple of weeks. But
1: excellent.
25: And a whole lot of new seating, and we've got some new food trucks and food offer that we're starting to grow as well. So we're really looking forward to the warmer months as we get into summer, and some exciting things over the next few months happening.
1: Lovely. Thank you, Andrew. Thank you, Lou. Have a good day.
26: Thank you.
25: Thanks, Angie.
1: Thank you. Missile apples. Probably put it in your pocket. Have it as a snack. How's them apples? Joe says, good morning. Great win by the Crows. They'll play the winner of Collingwood Footscray game next, we think. And they can beat Collingwood, can't they, Em? Hopefully. It's all right. We should know by the end of the day. Thank you very much, Joe. Frank, good morning.
0: Good morning, Angie. In relation to the bull riding sport, in my honest opinion, my thoughts on this is I disagree with it. I think it should be banned because this is the tremendous amount of stress poses on the animal. And the other thing, the other night when I was watching TV, they had the bull riding. That animal, that bull, actually broke a leg. Now, are they similar to horses when they break a leg? I've never actually asked the vet why they put down or put horses under euthanasia when they break a leg. Is it because the fracture or it's too complicated, or the bones fractured that much and brittle that they can't repair it? Is it similar to a bull, you know, where they break a leg? You know, I'm sure that the world can go without without watching bull riding sport. They can go without. It's not going to be a tremendous blow. You know what I mean? Something like that.
1: Yeah. Yes. I'm not sure about the that they have if they have to euthanize the bull, but my guess is they probably do because it is a complicated fracture. But So I don't know, Bill. Frank. It's 2026. Do we still need to do that? Yeah. All right. Thank you.
0: Yep. Okay. No worries. Thank you.
1: Thank you. Thank you. Thanks for getting up early. Everyone sounds tired today. That's okay. Give us a call, 8223 0000. Sunny Sunday. I completely forgot about it last week, but I've got a few things that Em has found around the traps. Sunny Sunday, if you don't know what it is, it's just stuff you've seen, heard, makes you feel good, makes you laugh. Could be good customer service. It could be a good deed. Let us know. Ours has got to do with mostly animals today. Isn't it always animals? Because they're just so funny. So give us a call, 8223 0000. Bill says, hi, I cannot agree with the caller that blamed the media for the footballers' egos. They are responsible for their actions. If I use Tex as an example, and I am a Power supporter, you don't see him being an idiot around town. He's a good family man and a decent human being. There are hundreds of players like Tex. It's about time players took ownership. The Swans players are sorry now only because they got caught. I suspect it's not the first time. Thank you, Bill. Yeah, I mean, we can't make assumptions, but I suspect it's not the first time as well. But it was just such a weird time of the year to do it. It's not like it was the final. It's not like it was the final round. So it's a little bit strange. But you kind of think if it was one person, but it was not one person. So it was obviously all their, someone's idea, and they all said, oh, yeah, okay, let's do this. All right, thank you very much. A Chinese humanoid robot has beaten Usain Bolt's 100-meter world record at the World Humanoid Robot Games. The robot ran 100 metres in 9.39 seconds during a preliminary heat at the Games, faster than Bolt's record of 9.58. So the World Humanoid Robot Games runs until the 26th of August. So where is this happening? It's in Beijing. It's very, these robots, it freaks me out. Actually, as I'm talking about it, I can just see them on the TV running. It's so weird. Are we going to, like, have we got here that it's just robots running? It looks so weird on the screen, but he is absolutely bolting it out. So I wonder what other sports they have. You would think that running could probably be the only sport that they could do. It looks so odd. I'm getting distraction. I can see it on the TV, and it's just so strange. Oh, that one, the one on the, oh dear. I was just watching one on the TV, and he ran off the lane and smashed into something, so he malfunctioned a little bit. Just trying to see what else. Oh, there's the 100 metres is among 51 events at the Games, which include football, dancing, industrial task contests. It's being called the Robot Olympics, but unlike the Human Olympics, Team China is collecting almost all the medals. Yeah, it'd be interesting to see the football thing. Anyway, looks a bit strange. Not sure how we got here, but no. What was the book that George Orwell wrote? Is that about robots and stuff? I don't know. I'm getting my history. 1984. Has that got to do with robots and stuff, Em? I think I'm getting my history all mixed up. But it looks really weird. So look up the robot games. It looks absolutely very, very strange. All right, give me a call. We'll do Sunny Sunday after the break. Love to hear from you. I know everyone's been up screaming. Not everyone. Most people have been up screaming for the Crows. Pull yourself out of bed. 8223 0000.
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1: Yes, that is me. It is 8 minutes to 7, 8223-0000. So, the US imposed 50% tariffs on Australian $1.4 billion worth of Canadian products. Well, the Canadian Prime Minister, Mark Carney, has given it right back to him. So they are imposing their own tariffs. So Canada's dollar for dollar retaliation will come into effect on the 8th of September. I don't think that's a good idea. Because the other countries, Australia included, haven't really done anything, hey? Have they? We've just worn it. So that's not a terrible idea. What do you think? Do you think Australia should do that and say, well, we're going to impose tariffs on your products? So that's not such a bad idea. I'm supporting that. You know, Donald Trump's being able to do whatever he wants. Why can't we do exactly the same? All right. Now, before we get to Sunny Sunday, let's chat to Neil. Hello, Neil. How are you?
14: Good morning, Ant. Good, thank you. Good to hear you're back on, Ant.
1: Thank you.
14: And great show. I saw text last night.
1: Did you go?
14: Yes, I did.
1: And yes, good, good. Tell us how it was.
14: Good, very well, and you got 6 goals.
1: Mm-hmm.
14: And in the fourth quarter, Mexican wave.
1: Oh, yes, yes.
14: And after the game, he did a lap of honour around the oval, text with his children.
1: Yeah. Yeah, that's good. Have you had any sleep, Neil?
14: No.
1: Because, yeah, my producer Em went and she said it was a little bit of a later game. So, but that's good, though. It's good. It's what we want, what the Crows fans wanted. They're in the finals and hopefully they can get further than they did last year. Let's cross fingers for that. All right, Neil. Thank you.
14: Thank you.
1: Go and have
14: week.
1: You too. Go and have a, you might need an afternoon nap, I think. A lot of the Crows fans might need an afternoon nap. All right, still got time for a couple more calls if you'd like to give me a buzz, 8223-0000. Now, Sunny Sunday. Now, we had this one from leftover from last week. We didn't have time, but this is lovely Betty. She was doing the census. She's been doing the rounds on social media.
15: All right, what's your name?
16: Betty. B-double-T-I-E.
15: Remember the year you were born?
16: 1931.
15: Well done.
16: Is that right?
15: Yeah, you're 95 years old.
16: What?
1: Betty, oh, we love Betty. What? 95. And you might have seen this one, the polar bear I'm not sure what country it's in, is a little bit obsessed with traffic cones and putting them on his head. I had a proper look at it because at first I thought it was AI, but no, he just sticks his heads in these traffic cones.
2: A polar bear in Japan is drawing quite a lot of attention. The adorable obsession that 8-month-old cub Momota has with traffic cones. The little one loves to put his head in the hollow of the cone and wear it like a hat. He just needs to be a little bit more mindful of his tailgating.
16: Oh,
17: wait again and again.
18: Reminder for a lot of guys out there, if you're over 50, to go see your doctor today. Yeah. Really good reminder.
2: That's one way to get checked.
18: Yeah. Not the kind of get doc.
2: Time for a new doctor, I reckon.
1: Oh, poor little thing. He's so cute.
2: A polar bear in Japan is drawing quite a lot of attention.
1: Sorry. He's very cute, though. If you get online and have a look at the polar bear that puts traffic cones on his head. He hasn't gone quite as viral as the little monkey that was had a monkey friend, the toy monkey friend, but he very, very cute. And how animals get along, a dog and a duck, they're mates.
19: Justin and Tori Cannarelli almost have a typical American family. Two kids and a dog. But then they've also got this duck.
20: I never thought I would own a duck. I never expected him to stay long term.
19: Tori brought Louie home after he hatched at an elementary school on Long Island, New York. It was supposed to be a short little visit, but the duck quickly became indispensable for one family member in particular, their golden retriever, Barley. Yeah, a couple years ago, Barley started to have seizures. They put her on medication and it worked. The seizures stopped. But the family also observed some adverse side effects.
21: She wasn't really hyperactive anymore.
20: She just lost her spunk. She lost her goldenness.
27: And we thought, oh man, this, you know, this medication we have to give her for the rest of the life, so this is how she's going to be.
20: There's nothing you can do for them. There's no way to help them.
19: But then they noticed a bond building.
20: Now we know there was a way.
19: A friendship built peck by peck.
20: She started smiling again. She started wagging her tail. She started having personality again.
19: Today, the two remain virtually inseparable. Louie pecks at Barley. Barley chases Louie. They wrestle and relax together. And although Justin and Tori may never know exactly what shifted within Barley, their son Cam has a theory.
21: She wanted to be friends with Louie and hang out with him a lot, so she kind of stretched her joy and helped and, like, fit in with him.
19: And that's how a duck helped a retriever stay golden.
1: Stretched her joy. My goodness. What a beautiful thing to say for such a young kid. Stretch your joy. Oh, they're very cute. I know a lot of these things are more visual, but I think you get the idea. I think we've got a lot to learn from animals, getting along with people, getting along with each other and just accepting. But that was very, very cute, the duck and the dog. All right. And also during the week, just quickly, it was the 40th year of Ferris Bueller's Day Off being released in Australia. I think it was maybe Thursday.
28: It's getting pretty tough coming up with new illnesses. It's a little childish, but then so is high school.
29: Annie, you're not going to school like this.
30: Call if you need us.
28: They bought it. How could I possibly be expected to handle school on a day like this?
30: Bueller.
31: Cameron Dave.
28: Get dressed and come on over.
30: Bueller.
32: He has been absent 9 times.
30: Bueller.
33: My father spent 3 years restoring this car.
29: Ooh. I guess that's my dad. What are we gonna do?
28: What aren't we going to do?
29: Why should he get to ditch?
30: Something's going on. Say, Ferris?
33: Bueller.
29: I hate him.
28: Life moves pretty fast.
31: You're crazy!
0: If you don't stop and look around once in a while, you could miss it.
1: Bueller.
3: He's very popular, Ed. They think he's a righteous dude.
1: If you haven't seen Ferris Bueller's Day Off, Bueller, Voodoo Economics, all those lines, fantastic. 40 years ago, it was released in Australia. All right, let's head to the news with Alice. Sorry, Alice, I'm a little bit late. Thought Ferris Bueller was worth it. Michael Keelan is in the building, 8223 0000.
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4: Partly cloudy with a top of 19 today. 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
4: A police probe into five suspended Sydney Swans players is expected to continue for months, with a third woman now seeking legal representation. Investigators are examining allegations of sexual assault against the five team members. No charges have been laid. The AFL is preparing to conduct its own testing on the players. Sydney's final regular season men's game at the SCG is facing threats of a boycott, with supporters saying they'll only attend the preceding AFLW Swans clash today and leave before the men's squad take to the field. The federal government is hoping to sign up more states and territories to its national gun buyback scheme. So far, only New South Wales and the ACT have agreed. Federal Home Affairs Minister Tony Burke says it's an important initiative.
7: We have designed it in a way that is flexible enough for different jurisdictions to plug into it in slightly different ways. They've been notified by that. We continue to work with them in good faith. It's in the national interest that people comply. It's in the national interest that states and territories step up the way New South Wales and the ACT has.
4: Giant cruise ships could serve as floating hotels during the Brisbane 2032 Olympics. Tourism leaders are pushing for the idea in a bid to address the state's accommodation shortfall. It comes as the Property Council of Australia estimates a deficit of more than 10,000 rooms for the Games. Canadian Prime Minister Mark Carney has pledged to target American steel, dairy and electronics in response to new US trade tariffs. The retaliatory package matches 50% duties placed on Canadian exports, ranging from hockey sticks to medical supplies. Minister Carney argues America's talks to resolve the trade were one-sided and untenable.
8: In recent days, the United States proposed new terms that were uneconomic, unfair, and undermined the net benefits for Canada and called into question the reliability of any deal.
4: Real estate agents are bracing for the most disappointing spring selling season in years, with listings continuing to fall well below last year's levels and clearance rates also dropping. It comes as fears of further interest rate rises continue and the big banks all forecasting a drop in the growth of the mortgage market. And China's humanoid robotic games have started with a new record. A robot named Lightning has run 100 metres faster than Usain Bolt's record of 9.58 seconds. The event also includes races such as robotic laundry folding. Turning to 5AA Sport, and Taylor Walker has booted three goals in the opening 10 minutes of last night's clash against GWS, sending a packed Adelaide Oval into raptures.
11: Delivers inside 50, Phil Thorpe, no Tex, out the back, spilt it, still going, left foot snap, this would bring the house down. Taylor Walker.
4: Isaac Rankin also starred, while Riley Thilthorpe nailed two set shots from 55 metres. The Crows now avoid the wildcard finals after their 56-point win. The home and away season wraps up today. First up, Essendon host Port Adelaide. Christian Murray and Will Brodie have received a call-up and Darcy Byrne-Jones returns from suspension. The Sydney Swans will be looking to set aside their controversy when they line up against North Melbourne and West Coast take on Hawthorn. In the AFLW, the Power will take an unchanged lineup into its home opener against the Hawks at Alberton Oval, and Adelaide will unveil recruit Jamaica Douglas for her AFL debut against Carlton at Icon Park. The LIV Golf event in Indianapolis has drawn a big crowd despite the future of the tournament still under a cloud. Best of the Aussies is Cam Smith in a three-way battle for victory. And Australia's Oscar Piastri has qualified fourth for the Dutch Formula One Grand Prix. McLaren teammate Lando Norris taking pole. Now checking 5AA traffic.
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6: In Gilman, there's sewer works on Eastern Parade near Wicker Road. Speeds are down to 40 both ways there. Signage works at Kings Park on Goodwood Road at Crossroad. Take care through there. And in Torrensville, West Theberton Road is closed between South Road and Ann Street for T2D works through to 7am tomorrow. Check your speed, Walkerville Terrace, Gilberton. 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Adelaide's most accurate traffic on 5AA.
4: To Adelaide's weather, partly cloudy and 19 today, rain 17 tomorrow, showers easing on Tuesday with 17, and partly cloudy 17 again on Wednesday. Right now it's 9 degrees on 5AA, always Adelaide.
9: G'day, it's Ned McHenry from Early Breakfast here. 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

0: It is a beautiful day, sun shining, 10 past 7, 8223 0000. We come and the sun is shining, Michael Keelan.
1: It is a beautiful day, and I think it's going to be covered off a bit later with some rain
0: yes.
1: in the week.
0: Did you notice? I noticed maybe about 20 past 5, it was still quite light,
1: yeah,
0: sun was out, so it's changing.
1: Yeah, it is.
0: Yeah, it could be up to 30 millimetres, Simon says.
1: Yeah, that's fantastic. I mean, our gardens
0: tomorrow.
1: And parks and big trees have never looked better.
0: Yeah.
1: I mean, with the weather we've had, crops are fantastic. From a farming point of view, I suppose the timing now is that I want rain at certain times.
0: Mm.
1: But what a setup for gardening. Are you going to get out in the garden today? What are you going to do in the garden? You doing anything?
0: No. I was looking at it yesterday. I'm like, oh, my weed situation doesn't look too bad. Actually, it looks quite good at the moment.
1: Yeah, I mean, it's just a nice time to even walk around whether you've got a few pot plants or a commodious garden in the, you know.
0: What's a commodious garden?
1: Big. Massive.
0: Oh, okay. No, I don't have. I have a commodi not garden, a smaller one.
1: Incommodious.
0: That too. So lots of rain potentially tomorrow, up to 10 millimetres on Tuesday, but then Thursday, 19 degrees, Friday, 20
1: yeah,
0: degrees.
1: So
0: I
1: leading
0: think,
1: up to the show, because the show's the following week.
0: Are you involved in that this year in
1: yeah,
0: the
1: Yeah, doing
0: horticultural?
1: A little bit of judging again.
0: Like, do you know what you're judging or you're not allowed to tell us? Is it top secret?
1: No, I'm not at the bribes either, sadly.
0: Okay, I'm not going to bribe you.
1: But it's interesting. You do have a person with you that makes sure you know what you're talking about. But the final, like we're all judging, the final decision is generally with the person that's got to sign off on it. And it's with plants. I love plants. And sometimes you've got to balance whether your passion is going to get the plant across the line because it's something you grow and you know about, or it's something totally different and you have to sort of sit back and admire someone, the amount of effort they've put into growing such a plant. So, no, it's really good. And if you haven't been into that horticultural pavilion at the showgrounds, because a lot of people sidestep those things, oh, I don't want to go and see plants, go and have a look because it really is quite fascinating. You can have a look at all the pies and pasties and cakes that are made, then move over, there's a huge big auditorium there where they have entertainment. You can sit down, have something to eat, but have a look at the gardening area at the same time. Sophie Thompson, a colleague from the ABC, she's got a big display down there every year. She puts together with a whole team of volunteers, and you see new things and new plants, so it's worthwhile a visit.
0: Yeah, because that's in the same pavilion that at the front of that is all the
1: made. Then move over, there's a huge big auditorium there where they have entertainment. You can sit down, have something to eat, but have a look at the gardening area at the same time. Sophie Thompson, a colleague from the ABC, she's got a big display down there every year. She puts together with a whole team of

0: That when is the show? Is it first week of September?
1: Saturday.
0: 2 weeks, I think, maybe. I'll look up the date. I can't remember exactly the date.
1: Tickets. You can buy your tickets. Yeah. I have to be upfront with this plant. We grow it at home. It's a beautiful plant. I was going to bring in a sample for you, Ange, to have a sniff, but I decided not to because I'll go down my list of interesting facts about this plant. I'm talking today about a euphorbia. Now, euphorbia, a lot of people get them confused. They think they're cacti, but they're a sort of succulents. This is, I never know how to pronounce it, euphorbia caraceus or caraceus, but once seen, you'd never forget it, particularly this time of the year. Its common name is Mediterranean spurge. Now, a spurge, I don't know what a spurge is, but it must mean something to do with the plant. I should have looked it up, really. I've been calling it spurge all my life. Native to the Mediterranean regions, and that is southern Europe, Turkey, parts of North Africa, etc. It's an evergreen perennial. It can reach about a metre, metre and a half. Beautiful blue-green, grey-green foliage. Look, once you saw this plant, you'd say, oh, no, Fred's got one of those in the garden, or Fiona has got one growing. They self-seed a lot, so they are sort of garden wanderers. They can turn up where you least expect them. They love full sun. They love well-drained soil. And it's an excellent plant for a Mediterranean climate like South Australia. It's perfect. It's designed almost for South Australia. Drought tolerant once it gets established. And I don't think I've ever tried to establish one. They just do it on their own without much effort. Beautiful blue-grey foliage. Forms a rounded, almost sculptural clump. The stems are densely covered with narrow leaves, which gives it a nice sort of bluey-grey colour to the garden. It's great for like early spring colour like now. Our garden is awash with them at the moment, not everywhere, but in some places. Flowering is generally early spring, as I mentioned. Looks great planted amongst grasses, you know, lavenders, for example, rosemary, which we've got. Westringia is another grey plant. It is really a very interesting plant when in full flower. Seems to flower for months. Prune after flowering. It can sort of escape into other parts of the garden. So simply put a glove on your hand and pull up the little seedlings as they germinate. What else can I tell you about it? It's a good plant for filling gaps. That's one good thing about it. It loves our sunshine, it handles dry conditions, and it wants excellent drainage. You get all those things going, but there is a downside. It has a poisonous sap. Now, I don't want people to go outside and pull them out of the garden. We've had ours for like a whole life growing in gardens, and when you attempt to prune back, you always should have gloves on anyway, long sleeves, so it's not an issue. Dogs don't worry about it, cats don't worry about it. You know, I've never heard of anyone being sick or, you know, sort of having rashes or anything like that. So there you are. It has built-in security. That white latex is effectively a chemical defence against things that eat the plant, so it doesn't get disease at all. There it is. It's a beautiful-looking plant.
0: Is that the one on the screen?
1: That's it.
0: So that's the splurge one. So that's a species of it. Because
1: there's a few.
0: I looked it up. There's red ones.
1: Yeah,
0: there's
1: exactly.
0: Sort of ones that look more like a geranium. Then there's other ones
1: A general nursery would have a range of them. So, and you can get them online. So if you really are hooked on them, which a lot of people are, and if you've just got a really harsh garden, maybe you live in a rain shadow, and you just want something quick to fill the gap to look good, these are the way to go. But bear in mind, just be careful with the sap, and they can just run loose in the garden. Harmful if eaten, of course. It looks great in gravel gardens. I mentioned that's low maintenance. It's a great pollinator. It's a magnet for insects and pollinators and bees and so forth. So it's you know, grows well in our gardens, and that's our plant of the week.
0: Lovely.

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2: Yeah, welcome back. If you would like to give us a little tingle, you can do so. 8223-0000 is our number. But in the meanwhile, let's head down to the Adelaide Showground and speak to Christine Robertson from the Adelaide Farmers Market. Christine, good morning to you this morning.
9: Good morning, guys. How are you?
2: Very, very well, thank you. And how are the new digs?
9: Oh, well, we're still in Leader Street at the moment. So we've got today in Leader Street location, and then for the next 4 weeks we're at Goodwood Primary School.
2: That's a big sort of logistical effort to keep changing around all the time.
9: Oh, well, this time of the year, for 8 weeks, we literally, it's kind of like we're on the move, and every week it's just something extra. So today we have to, every single storeholder has to take everything out of the showgrounds because, of course, the show's on and build program started. And that means all our stuff as well has got to go into storage. So we're here for the long haul today. It's just another day for us.
2: Just another day. What's happening down here today?
9: So it's a really, look, it's going to be a beautiful day. The weather is just magnificent. So and that being their last indoor and outdoor market for the next 4 weeks, there'll be a lot of people. So I reckon we'll probably get up to about 4,500 people coming today.
2: Gee, that's amazing.
9: It's so packed. All the stallholders are here. I'm just looking at their stock and it's just beautiful. Perfect time of the year to buy fresh produce.
10: So, Di, can you? I know you said Leader Street. Christine. Can you tell us? Sorry, Christine.
9: That's all right. I'll answer.
2: Yeah, Di's nice.
10: My mum's name is Di, and Di's coming up next. Now, the Leader Beef Pavilion. So that's where you are. When you say Leader Street, that's where you are.
9: Back in 2020, and prior to that, we would always be in this location. So it's just at the Leader Street entrance, there's a car park called Leader One on the left, and that's right next to the Beef Pavilion. So our outside stallholders are outside in the car park, and the inside stallholders are in the Beef Pavilion. So, so it's back to our old location, and it's a bit squishy, but we squeeze everybody in, and it's a really lovely atmosphere as well.
2: Yeah, I'm just looking at the list of people that exhibit down there or have stands or stalls. It's quite amazing. How many altogether today would there be, for example?
9: Oh, there'd be about 120, I think, today.
2: It's incredible.
9: And we've got on the books now almost 150 stallholders, and we keep on adding to them. And you know, we made the effort of making sure that we have a really great cross-section of types of food, South Australian food, and types of producers. But it's a really great place to come in terms of buying anything you want.
2: Yeah, the thing about it is you can get parking down there, and the stalls are displayed some inside, some outside. I noticed Regini is down there, the Spice Kitchen.
9: Yeah, so she's a regular stallholder. So we don't have casual stallholders. They actually have to commit to coming on a regular basis.
2: Mm.
9: So Reggie, has an outside catering store where she cooks Indian food and stuff, and then inside she has a stall where you can buy her curry paste and her curry powders, and so she's been with us for years and continues to do really well.
2: Yeah, she's been around for years, and there's the true curry you get from Regini, or Raggy, as she's affectionately known.
9: And it's a family affair, which is really nice. And Sue Joy, her husband, who had a stroke some many months ago, is finally back and working with them too, which is really lovely to
2: fantastic.
9: See.
2: Fantastic. I didn't know
9: Market
2: that.
9: Market family. He's had a bit of a struggle, but he's doing really well.
2: Oh, it's good to hear. And there's a big photograph on your website with radishes on it, and a good bunch of radishes is very hard to get in your normal supermarket or fruit and veg.
9: Yeah, we've got one particular stallholder called Piscinieri. They've only been with us a few weeks, but they do the most beautiful radishes. And they're bright red and they're gorgeous. And the kind of radishes you can just, you know, chew on. You don't actually have to do anything with them.
2: Superb. Well, Christine,
9: really lovely.
2: You're down there, you've moved in and moving out today all in one fell swoop. Whereabouts are you at the moment?
9: So literally in Leader Street entrance. So it's on the left of the western side of the Leader Street entrance. You park outside today. There's no access to inside the showground. 8:30 on the dot we start, 12:30 we finish, and that's when the chaos starts moving out.
10: So with parking, so that you can't park in the Rose Terrace park today?
9: No. The showgrounds is now a work site, so it's off to the public.
10: Okay.
9: So parking in the other two Leader Street car parks and on the street, and people will come in and shop fairly quickly today and move home pretty much straight away. So
2: Excellent.
9: It'll be a beautiful day.
2: It is going to be a beautiful day. Christine, thank you for that, and good luck with your moving. I do feel for
9: you.
2: I hate moving.
9: Yeah. you know, we're so used to it now. It's 8 weeks of the year. We keep saying, we're in the busy period, but I don't think it ever stops.
2: Okay. Chat to you next week.
9: Thanks, guys.
2: Bye-bye. Bye-bye. Christine Robertson there from the Adelaide Farmers Market. Do you like radishes?
10: I don't have them enough to know.
2: Right.
10: I don't dislike them, but I can't remember the last time I had radishes.
2: Crunchy, they're good for you, easy to grow. You'd be able to grow them. Easy peasy.
10: Yeah, probably
2: There's one
10: could.
2: Called French Breakfast, which is a little elongated one, not the little round one we know. And then there's, I think, one called white ice, icicle. That's a long one, and then the daikon, the really big radish that sort of crunches through the soil. No, they're an interesting vegetable to plant and very easy. They love our climate. Kids love growing them, and great for salads or just you know, picking one out of the fridge and a little bit of salt on them. And
10: when do you plant radishes?
2: Almost all year round.
10: Okay.
2: In Adelaide, yeah.
10: I don't think I've ever tried, but I've got lettuce coming up, which I probably planted last season, and it's actually coming up.
2: Yeah.
10: The one with the kind of curly leaf at the end. Yes. I can't remember what. I don't know what
2: cross,
10: I planted.
2: No, it's not cross.
10: Yeah,
2: I know the one you mean. But, yeah, there's so many leaf lettuces.
10: They didn't come up last year, but now they are. So, so do I have to wait till that grows to full before I pick it? Like, it's just got a few leaves coming out.
2: If you were desperate for a salad and you had a half-grown one, it wouldn't matter. You could cut it off.
10: Because they come back.
2: Well, they will, but it's the sort of thing you can plant all year round. So you have a little bed growing with, say, half a dozen of them, mixed leaf lettuces. I wouldn't go for the big iceberg, you know, the really big round ones.
10: But do you, if it's oak lettuce.
2: Oak, yeah.
10: So does it come back like spinach does? Because, you know, every time you...
2: once you cut off that...
10: okay, all right. I might wait till it just grows a little bit longer.
2: But if you pluck the leaves off, they keep growing. So if you wanted to take a half a dozen off the outside...
10: off lettuce.
2: Yeah, they'll just keep going.
10: Oh, okay.
2: Yeah. Once you cut, though, that...
10: yeah, that's what I meant.
2: Yeah.
10: So, you know, with spinach, it keeps coming back
2: until it dies off. When you buy them in cost lettuce in the shop, you can see where they've been cut off. So they won't grow back.
10: So do all the lettuces... so not all of them grow back. The oak one will.
2: Yeah, the really leafy ones, you could have grown for quite a while. You just pluck the leaves off. They'll just keep growing. In fact, they can get quite big if you let them. But the problem is if a lettuce gets too big, it gets bitter.
10: Okay. Well, okay, I'll have to suss
2: keep
10: out.
2: Keep them young.
10: Well, maybe there's about eight leaves on it.
2: Oh, beautiful. Take three
10: or
2: four.
10: Because the oak are a lighter green anyway, aren't they?
2: Yeah. And you've got to remember also a lot of gardeners give them liquid fertiliser. So you want to wait, if you do feed them, you don't want to sort of pluck the lettuce the next day. You want to really wait for, say, 14 days or something before you take the leaves.
10: Well, I've got two coming up. So
2: there
10: my first go at lettuce, I know.
2: You're a lettuce lady.
10: let us know if you've had success with lettuce.
2: How do you grow lettuce?
10: Let us know.
11: 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This is 5AA News, always Adelaide.
12: 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With the 7:30 news, good morning, I'm Alice Burton.
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12: Conflict has ignited between the leaders of the US and Canada over a halt in trade negotiations. Nine's US correspondent Reid Butler has more.
14: The Canadian Prime Minister Mark Carney has said today his country is at war with the United States over tariffs, claiming the United States has changed and the countries would not return to their old relationship. Things getting ugly after trade negotiations collapsed. New US tariffs of 50% on about $20 billion worth of Canadian goods now in effect, everything from dairy to clothing, alcohol and machinery. Canada now pledging to retaliate dollar for dollar. Trump has repeatedly said he wants Canada to be the 51st US state. That's angered Canadians. Tourism to the United States is down and public sentiment against the president in Canada is at an all-time low.
12: Police are investigating a suspicious fire at a vacant house in Seton. Emergency crews were called to the property on Alma Terrace just before 8:40 last night, where MFS crews extinguished the blaze. Fire Corps investigators examined the scene overnight, with police now treating the fire as suspicious. Sydney's final regular season men's game at the SCG is facing threats of a boycott, with supporters saying they'll only attend the preceding AFL W Swans clash today and leave before the men's squad take to the field. The police probe into five suspended Sydney Swans players is expected to continue for months, with a third woman now seeking legal representation. Investigators are examining allegations of sexual assault against the five team members. No charges have been laid. Social media platform TikTok has settled a major lawsuit with US authorities over children's privacy violations. The $557 million resolution follows claims the platform unlawfully collected children's data and failed to honour deletion requests from parents. And a low-pressure system is heading towards South Australia. Senior forecaster Simon Tinkey says it will bring wintry conditions.
15: We've got a low-pressure system currently centred over the south of Western Australia that's going to move towards SA today and be the main feature of our weather on Monday and early Tuesday.
12: Turning to 5AA Sport, and the Crows have avoided the wildcard finals after Taylor Walker and Isaac Rankin starred in a 56-point win over GWS. Rankin finished with 35 disposals and 4 goals, Walker securing a 6-goal haul. The Crows now sit 5th on the ladder, but will drop to 6 if Hawthorn beats West Coast today. The Bulldogs have defeated Melbourne to finish in 8th position and take on Collingwood in next week's wildcard round. Dogs coach Luke Beveridge delighted with the 21-point win.
16: Every win measures up, doesn't it? You know, but it is a pretty impressive win by the boys. We're all pretty chuffed, you know, with how well they did.
12: Will Brown has returned to victory lane, winning Supercars Race 27 at the Ipswich Super 440. It's Brown's 13th career win and his first in over a year, with his last coming at the same venue 12 months ago. He says it's a great return to the winner's circle.
17: I was making it happen in that race no matter what. I reckon if you watched it, I was making it happen. So, it was awesome. I'd like to thank all my friends, family, all the friends back in Toowoomba that are watching and supported me during it, my family, everyone. This is a mega moment.
12: And 18-year-old Lucas Harrington has starred on his Premier League debut for Hull FC. The Socceroos defender keeping Manchester United at bay for his second to win 2-0. Now to the 5AA weather, partly cloudy and 19 today, rain 17 tomorrow, showers easing on Tuesday, also 17, and partly cloudy for Wednesday, 17 the top. Right now it's 11 degrees on 5AA, always Adelaide.
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0: Mike Keelan and Angie McBride.
10: It is coming up to 22 minutes to 8, 8223 0000. Michael Keelan is here. We'll chat to a few people a little bit later. We'll check in later with Matt Monty from the Parklands Association because they've got their Stop the Chop protest today at midday.
2: Yeah, numbers are swelling for that. Wrote a little article in the Sunday Mail about it. People are getting slowly stirred. People are thinking about it. You know, they can't just go in there and cut down these century-old trees just for a motorbike race.
10: Was that?
2: Not good.
10: You probably don't know the answer to this question, but someone will tell us. When do you have to have public consultation for things?
2: Well, I mean, the problem is governments can overrule all that.
10: Yeah.
2: Like they put a special zone on the golf course, didn't they? You just can't change. But this one's different. This is really genuine parklands. Trees are ancient.
10: Well, there's not a lot of trees at Victoria Park anyway, is there, really?
2: No, not in the – well, on the peripheral there is around the track. You think these motorbikes going around – oh, sorry, the cars going around the track, they've got barriers.
10: Yes.
2: Motorbikes can't have
10: – Yeah, no, but that's not –
2: They've got to have a buffer before the barrier.
10: Well, can't they build something all the way around it?
2: No, I don't think anyone's seen a plan.
10: Like something with, you know, a bit squishy, so yeah, if they –
2: we'll find out more later.
10: Yeah.
2: But I think it's going to be a big issue for the government. And
10: I do too.
2: This is where we really got to think about the future with our kids and what we're going to leave them.
10: Yes.
2: You can't – they're going to say, oh, we're going to plant 100 trees. Hang on, those trees are piddly. When are they going to shade someone? What, 50 years?
10: Yeah.
2: 100 years? Come on.
10: Yeah.
2: I think this – needs a rethink.
10: Yeah.
2: But not at the moment. Di Michael joins us from Open Gardens SA.
10: I remembered that.
2: Very good.
10: Di Bouquet.
2: Di.
10: Oh, it's not turning down for some. Oh, no, there it is. It's on a different line.
2: Di's
10: there we go.
2: In the system. Morning, yeah. Di.
23: Hello.
10: Got there.
2: I was watching you on YouTube last night. In one of your episodes.
10: That's a bit creepy, isn't it?
2: Oh, yeah.
10: Were you stalking Di?
2: No.
23: He was probably watching Hyacinth.
10: Oh, you weren't watching Di. Okay, that would have been
2: She and her husband, Richard, were being interviewed.
10: Yeah. Richard?
2: Yeah.
23: I always felt sorry for Richard.
2: Yeah, Richard. Well, now, Di, what's happening? Beautiful day, the sun's out.
23: Oh, it's going to be a lovely day. A fabulous day. Good day to go out and support the trees in the parklands.
2: Ah, we're just talking about that. What's your take on it?
23: Oh, yes, it's sort of very sad. If you can't get to the event today and you want to support the parklands, next weekend on Sunday the 30th of August, the Adelaide Parklands Association have a guided walk of the Victoria Park South area, which is Park 16. So that's next Sunday from 2 till 4. People will meet at Halifax Street and East Terrace in Adelaide. Now, this is a walk of the some of the newest and some of the oldest features of the Adelaide Parklands. And it's the, as I said, it's the Victoria Park South. So it's the wetlands area, which people would be familiar with. Or if they're not familiar with, it's certainly worth going and visit. So there's protected remnant grasses and that provide a rare butterfly habitat. The southern open woodlands feature towering gum trees that were planted by school children in the 1800s. So the trees in the parklands are incredibly old. There's also obviously the picturesque new 3.2 hectare wetlands, which were opened in 2022. And the series of lakes that make up the wetlands, they stretch almost the entire width of Victoria Park from Beaumont Road in the west almost to Fullerton Road in the east. Now, take the kids along. Dogs on leads are very welcome to attend. Wear sturdy shoes for a walk of about 2 hours. You can book your tickets online. If you go to the Adelaide Parklands Association website, you'll find a link to book your tickets. There is a small cost. Adults are $9. Children and concessions are $6 plus a booking fee. So that's next Sunday, 30th of August. Certainly worth going and seeing.
2: Certainly is. The other place of interest there, which is probably not quite in where you're talking, but on the peripheral of it is the carriageway of Elm Tree Carriageway, which goes from the top of by Fullerton Road there, right through to South Terrace. And whilst the trees are in reasonable condition, when they are in leaf and you look down the carriageway, it must have been a wonderful area for whether the cars went through there or just. You know, I'm imagining horses and carts sort of thing, but...
23: That's what I was thinking too, horses and buggies.
2: But it's still there. Anyway, I often wonder why they don't use it for something, but it's the, I know they try and look after the trees, but they are getting quite old, yeah.
23: Mm.
2: It's worth seeing, though. So,
23: Yeah, now, it's a lovely area, and the wetlands, if people haven't seen them, that's certainly... there's some quite good photographs on the website, but it's really, really worth having a look at. And, of course, the wetlands, they will attract birds, and, of course, we're all worried about the birds at the moment.
2: Yeah, for sure.
23: So it's certainly worth going and checking that one out. And so that's next Sunday from 2 till 4.
2: Excellent.
23: Hopefully they'll have another beautiful day like today. So the other thing that I found that I thought would be interesting, and this is something that you can do at any point or any time. There's the West Terrace Cemetery have self-guided walks. They also have guided walks. The self-guided walks are available 7 days a week within cemetery opening hours. So the West Terrace Cemetery is at 161 West Terrace in Adelaide. There's parking available on site, but they do ask that people park on the sides of the road to ensure that vehicles can pass. And they are free. You can scan a QR code inside the main entrance, or I believe you can also pick up maps, trail maps. There's coloured wayfinding markers to help you navigate your way through the cemetery. And there's a number of different focuses of the tours. So the one that I was looking at that I thought would be relevant and interesting is there's a natural heritage tour. And the landscape that existed prior to European settlement, before the establishment of dwellings and before it was farmed, was remarkably different to what we see today. And quite a few of the areas within some of the old cemeteries around the state, and including this one, have got remnants of some of those old types of vegetation. So it's something you can do at any time. Within cemetery hours, as I said. And it's really, really very interesting because the cemeteries also have, obviously, there's pioneers, politicians, trailblazing women, rogues and ratbags, is the description on the website, that are buried within the cemetery. So it's cemeteries are really fascinating places and really interesting from a history perspective, but also, as I said, this tour focuses on the vegetation within the cemetery. So I thought that would be really, really very interesting.
2: Especially if you did it at night.
23: Oh, yes. And I mean, they've got a number of you can do day tours, you can do night tours, or there's private group tours. So the West Terrace Cemetery has a really good website where I found all this information, and I thought this was really something that hadn't occurred to me before. I mean, I've always thought cemeteries were interesting purely because of the history, but when you think about the vegetation within the cemetery...
2: True.
23: Because it's not being cultivated in the same way as what your garden is or what farmland is. So it's really an interesting place for not only the vegetation, but also for the birds and the insects and the lizards and other sort of smaller wildlife that live there.
2: And it's a fair slice of land too, isn't it, when you think about it? It's huge, the cemetery.
23: Yeah, it's quite a large area.
2: Yeah, it's massive. Mm.
23: Yeah. So I thought, well, that was something a little
2: excellent.
23: Bit different.
2: Right. Mm. And there's the Botanic Garden.
23: Oh, yes. This is a reminder. I mentioned this last week.
2: Mm-hmm.
23: The Adelaide Botanic Gardens there Botanic Beauty Art Market for this year is starts next Friday, the 28th of August, and runs through till Sunday, the 30th, from 10 till 4. And it's a market inspired by the beauty of plants and birds, and you'll find unique gifts such as fine art and prints, wooden items, handmade journals, jewellery and mosaics. So go along and support your local artists, a South Australian artist. And it's an annual event, I believe, and it's a good opportunity to pick up a few early, perhaps Christmas presents or just something nice for yourself.
2: Excellent. Di, thank you for that. We'll let you get in back into the garden. I know you're up early.
23: Yes, I'm hoping to finish pruning my roses today.
2: Excellent. All right, Di, we'll catch you next week.
23: Thank you.
2: Cheers.
23: Bye-bye.
2: Di Marquardt there from Open Gardens SA with some little places you can visit around our place. If you can get a chance, go to that Victoria Park wetland. It is quite interesting. Huge, huge area. It's just as it settles down, I think it was like 2022 or something, it's just starting to mature now and look really, really good.
10: All right, beautiful.
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2: Yeah, welcome back at 7:52. Let's head to SoPol Media. Senior Constable Scott James is there behind the microphone. Scott, good morning to you.
31: Morning, guys.
2: Now, a suspicious house fire at Seaton last night.
9: Yes, emergency crews were called to the property on Alma Terrace at about 8:40pm last night by reports of a fire at the vacant premises. The fire was extinguished by MFS crews, and fire corps investigators attended and examined the scene overnight. And police are investigating and we're treating the fire as suspicious. So we're just asking anyone who saw any suspicious activity at that property in the recent days, or who may have any CCTV or dash cam footage that may assist us with the investigation, just to contact Crime Stoppers on 1-800-333-000.
2: And Scott, a drink driver was reported after crashing into two parked cars at Brompton early this morning.
9: Yeah, so just before 5am this morning, police were called to Hawker Street, Brompton, following reports that a Toyota Ute had left the road and collided with two parked cars on 4th Place. Patrols were quick to that scene and located the driver, who had attempted to leave the area but was found hiding in some nearby bushes. The driver, a 21-year-old man from Milo, was breath tested and recorded a blood alcohol reading of 0.174, more than three times the legal limit. Thankfully, there were no report of any physical injuries, and he was reported for drink driving and issued a 12-month loss of licence and had his Toyota impounded.
2: But at Kadena, two drink drivers were caught.
9: Yeah, so two drink drivers have been caught by Kadena police overnight. So just after midnight this morning, patrols were on Chapel Street at Moonta Bay when they stopped a grey Toyota Ute and submitted the driver to a breath test. The 28-year-old local man returned a blood alcohol reading of 0.075, and then further checks revealed that he was disqualified from holding a driver's licence. So he was reported for drink driving and driving with a disqualified licence. Then just after 3am, patrols were on the Spencer Highway at Wallaroo and stopped at Silver Toyota Ute and breath tested the 30-year-old driver. He returned a positive reading of 0.088 and then was reported for drink driving and also issued a 6-month loss of licence. So both of those men will be summoned to appear in the magistrate's court at a later date.
2: Long arm of the law. Scott, thank you for that.
9: Thank you. Have a good day.
2: Cheers. If you'd like to give us a little tingle, you can do so. And I think Craig has from Ingle Farm. Craig, good morning to you.
12: Good morning, Michael and Ange. How are we this morning?
2: Very well. And your good self?
12: Yeah, good. Beautiful morning out there. I think, spring's sort of on its way. You can feel it, can't you?
2: You certainly can. It's a pretty exciting time of the year, isn't it? I mean, heading out of winter, it's something nice about heading into winter, but you want to get out as soon as you can.
12: Oh, for sure. And just starting to think about, what we need to do for spring and get everything ready. So, hey, Michael, I rang you a year ago, I reckon it was this time last year, about the pesky gall wasp. Now, I've been on the lookout for this thing. It was sort of come on my radar about 5 years ago, and I reckon I got a bit complacent for a few years because last year I had a big outbreak and I had to hack my trees. But my poor Japanese seedless, which is mandarin, which is my favourite mandarin, has got been hit hard, and one of my other lemon trees. And I've had to cut them back that hard. I reckon there's only 20-30% of the tree left. Which is devastating for me. They were beautiful trees, but the outbreak was that bad. Two-pronged question. Apart from cutting back hard, do I have to cut back hard? I mean, I've already done it, but for future reference, I know you can spray them with the eco oils and all that. How effective are they? When do we do that? And when do they become active as well, and start spreading?
2: Well, you can almost set your watch for the third and fourth week of October. They come out from their little gall and procreate, and then they inject their eggs back into the soft tissue of the citrus, and that's all done within weeks, 2 or 3 weeks or that. Now, at that time, there has been good results using the Kalon clay spray, which is easy to get. Brunnings have also got a gall wasp spray that you can use. There are traps, like yellow traps, but the only thing with those sort of traps is they get the good guys sometimes as well as the bad guys. So you've got to be careful
12: of that.
2: The other thing is to don't do any pruning sort of, I suppose, 2 months before October. So we're looking at September-ish. You don't want to do too much pruning there because the new shoots are perfect for the gall wasp to. Yeah. So if you're doing your pruning now, is probably a good idea By the time October comes along, late October, it's mature.
12: Yep.
2: You know, yeah. So that's they are little things. Yes, your eco sprays people use. One of the best methods I've heard of with great success, and including using the sprays, is to regularly feed your citrus. So they're really strong trees.
12: I'm all over that.
2: So
12: and I'm big on desulfur spreads.
2: If you had, you know, like 500 acres of citrus, there's what they call biological control. There's another little critter that eats the wasp. But we haven't got that here in South Australia. In our suburban areas, it's just single trees or three or four trees dotted here and there throughout the suburb. So, yeah, look, it's a pain in the neck. I cut one tree back and it's never recovered. Never.
12: No.
2: It was just too much.
12: Yeah. I'm devastated and just absolutely in shock. What they've done, the outbreak, how bad. You know, I heard you talking about them over the years, and I've seen the first lump about 5 years ago. I thought, oh, yeah, I can control this. And, oh, my God, it's just, decimated my trees.
2: Actually,
12: Craig,
2: in about a month's time, maybe mid-September, I've organised a specialist to come on and talk about what we can do leading up to the time where they are active. So stay listening, and there might be something new that they've worked on throughout the year and that I don't know of yet, but it's a pain in the neck.
12: I'll listen with interest. Thanks, Michael.
2: Okay, good on you, Craig. Thanks.
12: Cheers, mate.
2: Cheers. It's a real curse, you know. I mean,
10: it's
2: some people put up with it, and I think that I'd mind them, but most people want to grow a nice, shaped, healthy, productive fruit tree. In this case, citrus, and they buy the tree in good faith. They plant it, feed it, look after it. And this little critter can be the biggest pain in the neck. To date, there's no sure cure for it.
10: So as soon as you see any type of gall wasp come up, comes up because some of the stems are quite thick. Yep. In bits, should you cut that off straight away, or do you just wait it does to the tree?
2: If you have got time to do that, I would do it. Yeah, cut it like after October, end of October, they will have injected back into the tissue, and then over the next month or so, 2 months, you'll see it starting to harden off. Yes, you could, but then you dispose of that. Don't put it in your green bin. I'd be snipping it all up and putting it in a little bucket and pouring boiling water on it. Something like that, just to really make sure it's not going to spread.
10: Oh, okay.
2: Because it's a little curse. But keep your trees healthy. That's the main thing. And you can't tell your neighbour what to do. They may have got it. They don't worry about it. I mean, you see old citrus growing in the most odd places. You know they're not cared for, but they're probably riddled with citrus gall wasp. So there you are. More of that later.
10: You haven't lived if you haven't had gall wasp.
2: Gotta have gall wasp.
13: 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This is 5AA News. Always Adelaide.
14: Partly cloudy with a top of 19 today. With the 8 o'clock news, good morning, I'm Alice Burton.
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14: As the fallout surrounding the Sydney Swans continues, National Senator David Littleproud says professional athletes have standards they must live up to. It comes as the Sydney Swans' final home and away game this afternoon at the SCG is facing threats of a boycott, with supporters saying they'll only attend the AFLW game. A police probe into five suspended Sydney Swans players is expected to continue for months. Following an alleged sexual assault, no charges have been laid. But Senator Littleproud has told Today, the actions of a few don't define the actions of the entire team.
16: There would be good men in there that would also be hurting in that Sydney Swans team about the actions of their teammates that have let them down. But I understand and appreciate everyone's grieving that's a Sydney Swan fan. You just shake your head. These people are professionals. They're paid hundreds of thousands of dollars.
14: state and territory leaders will meet with the federal government this week. Topping the Prime Minister's agenda will be convincing more to sign up to the National Gun Buyback Scheme. So far, only New South Wales and the ACT have agreed, Victoria claiming it already has tough gun laws. Cooperation in controlling AI will also be high on the agenda, with the latest UN report warning that disinformation is the world's most underprepared risk. A 21-year-old man has allegedly blown more than three times the legal alcohol limit after crashing into two parked cars at Brompton. The Mylor man returned a blood alcohol reading of 0.174 after the crash early this morning. Senior Constable Scott James says the man tried to flee but was found hiding nearby.
9: Thankfully, there were no report of any physical injuries and he was reported for drink driving and issued a 12-month loss of licence and had his Toyota impounded.
14: A report from the Institute of Health and Welfare shows non-melanoma skin cancer is up to three times more common than all other cancers combined. Nearly 500,000 Australians require surgical removal for the condition each year, costing the health system around $2 billion. The Cancer Council's chief executive, Jacinta Redden, says it's no surprise given Australia has the highest rate of skin cancer in the world.
0: And most skin cancers are almost entirely preventable. More than 2,000 people die from skin cancer each year. So what it tells us is that we Australians can never rest in terms of being vigilant about protecting ourselves.
14: And the federal government is proposing a rise in the cost of air traffic control and aviation firefighting fees. Airlines operating major city domestic routes will incur an average rise of $8 per passenger, while international tickets will be slugged with a rise of $23. The last price hike was a 6% hike in August last year. To 5AA Sport, and thousands of fans have packed Adelaide Oval to farewell Crows great Taylor Walker, with texts giving them plenty to cheer about. Walker booted three goals in the opening term and finished with six, helping Adelaide secure sixth spot on the AFL ladder with a 56-point win over GWS. The veteran thanking his fans.
1: I'm very grateful for the career I've had. This footy club has given me so much. I come in here as a skinny little boy at the age of 17, and now I walk out, 36-year-old bloke, learn a few lessons, three beautiful kids, beautiful wife, and obviously our fans come out tonight, and I'm very, very thankful that they come out here tonight.
14: In the other games, the Bulldogs defeated Melbourne. The Dogs' Aaron Norton heading for scans this morning after leaving the field late in the game, while Collingwood's Braden Maynard and the unsigned Scott Pendlebury likely to miss the wildcard round. There's a full round of AFLW matches today. Port will go in unchanged for their home opener against Hawthorn at Alberton Oval, while Adelaide will be looking to bounce back against Carlton. And Australia will resume in command on 8/4/165 when day two of the test against Bangladesh gets underway later this morning. Now checking 5AA traffic.
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17: In Gilman, speeds are down to 40 for sewer works on Eastern Parade near Wicker Road. Speeds also reduced in Para Vista for works on Nelson Road near Wright Road. And in Torrensville, West Theberton Road is closed between South Road and Ann Street for T2D works through to 7 a.m. tomorrow. Slow down for a speed camera today, Clayson Road, Salisbury East. Census night was Tuesday, the 11th of August. There's still time to complete. 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Adelaide's most accurate traffic on 5AA.
14: To Adelaide's weather, partly cloudy and 19 today, rain and 17 tomorrow, showers easing, 17 again for Tuesday, and partly cloudy, 17 for Wednesday. Right now, it's 11 degrees on 5AA, always Adelaide.
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0: Yes, it looks like today will be the pick of the day to get out and about, do your washing, all sorts, because the rain will be coming in tomorrow. Could be a lot tomorrow. We'll see what happens. I'm always hesitant to say that now.
1: I'll talk more about it as we get into the morning, but what a perfect day and perfect timing for mulching, feeding, planting your garden.
0: Okay.
1: More of that later.
0: All right, but give us a call, 8223 0000. Any gardening questions, comments? If you've got something amazing in your garden, let us know.
1: Yeah, absolutely. Hey, look, South Australians are invited to help shape landmark biodiversity protections in our state. It's nice to think that, that the government sort of have these departments and they come up with concepts and planning that we get a voice, which is wonderful. This Ian Lone joins us now to tell us all about a new direction of landmark biodiversity protections. This Ian, good morning to you.
2: Good morning.
1: Now, perhaps give us a little bit of a background into this consultation.
2: Sure. So in about June last year, the new Biodiversity Act for South Australia, our first one, came into being. It was passed by Parliament. And at the moment, we're looking at developing some of the first regulations that sit under that piece of legislation to help bring it to life, if you like. So that legislation, the Biodiversity Act, brought together some of the key bits of legislation that protect our state's unique and wonderful flora and fauna. So it brought together the wildlife parts that used to sit in the National Parks and Wildlife Act and native vegetation legislation, put a few new things around those, and is bringing it together. And so the first regulations that we need to do under the Biodiversity Act relate to some committees. And these committees, a council and three committees, help implement and bring to life the biodiversity legislation. And so they're the first set of regulations that we're going out for community consultation on, which is open at the moment. So that really encaptures the key, I guess, way that we use independent people as well as our government knowledge to help shape where we go in the future.
0: Lucien, what sort of things does the Biodiversity Act cover? Does it cover trees? Does it cover animals? Does it cover weeds? What sort of things does it look at?
2: So it really covers native plants and animal species across the state and looks at how we maintain and protect those, how we have regulations to ensure that any use of those or impact on those is managed. It can also look at things like threat abatement plans, so where things might be impacting on those species. And it contains a range of particular, I guess, protections for things that are highly threatened, so protecting some of the critical habitat. And also contains mechanisms to create things like a state biodiversity plan, which can help shape the direction of where we need to go in the future to help protect and restore biodiversity, and some policies and guidelines as well that help influence how we do things and look to, I guess, live with our wildlife better in the state and look after some of the unique species we have. We do have over 1,000 native plant and animal species that are listed as threatened in South Australia. And with land, which can help shape the direction of where we need to go in the future to help protect and restore biodiversity, and some policies and guidelines as well that help influence how

0: So things like existing plantings, creek lines, I suppose woodland areas close to farming areas, all this sort of thing will be protected?
1: Yeah, so some of those protections already exist within our Native Vegetation Act, and the Biodiversity Act brings those provisions in. So for a lot of those, it remains similar.
0: Yes.
1: There are some provisions, though, that do look to try and better protect areas that have been restored. So a lot of people put a lot of time and energy into restoring areas, like you said, around creek lines, and this legislation offers a bit more protection for some of those areas as well into the future.
0: Yes. Yes, I just know a few creek lines that have been, over the last 20 or 30 years, developed with plantings and stop scouring, and they're fabulous areas now. The wildlife, it's just totally changed in lots of cases, farming in the general area.
1: That's right. A lot of people have done a lot of great work to improve and restore habitats, which is fantastic, yeah.
0: So what are you expecting back from the public? Is it a sort of a, dare I say, a public that's a narrow interest in these sort of things, or is it something that might appeal to the general public, and, you know, someone just sort of reading it and thinking, I want to have a say in this?
1: Look, we would love anybody who is interested to have a look and provide us feedback. The regulations relate to how these new councils and committees will operate, and so people may definitely have an interest in how they operate and want to see how those committees might look and provide some commentary on that. We would really appreciate it. It's available on the Your Say website to have a look at currently until the 15th of September.
2: With the Act, obviously, it's great that it's been passed, but was it a long time coming, Lysian, and why was it a long time coming?
1: No, it wasn't necessarily a long time coming. We did have some of those protections that were in place previously. I think the opportunity to bring it all together into one piece of legislation is a good outcome, and provides, I guess, that coherent piece of or one act to deal with all of the flora and fauna and looking after some of our most vulnerable species in the state. So I think it was timely, and should put us in a good position going forward as a state.
0: And a step forward for the public, just go on the website and download the articles, and is it easy for them to make comments, or does it have to be written, or can it be done online?
2: It's a survey, isn't it, Lysian? Yeah.
1: Yeah, so it's a survey online, and of course we welcome written commentary from people that might want to provide that as well, but it is a survey online. It does contain the regulations itself, but also an easy-to-read discussion paper, if you like, which explains what the changes are and has some frequently asked questions, so people can delve into a little bit more detail as they look through. And it covers off on the Biodiversity Council, which is the key council which sits under the legislation, a Clearance Assessment Committee, an Aboriginal Biodiversity Committee, and a Scientific Committee. And it goes through their roles, how they're going to be formed, and what they're trying to achieve.
0: Lysian, thanks for your time this morning.
1: Thank you.
0: Cheers. Lysian Lone there from the Department of Conservation and Wildlife. The information just go on their website. Penalties for people who traffic native animals or illegally clear native habitat also will be increased up to a maximum of $500,000 or 10 years in jail. Because there's been a bit of illegal land clearing. We've been reading about the papers.
2: Yeah.
0: And you think, I wonder when they're going to bring in removal of big native trees.
2: Yeah.
0: Or
2: I was
0: significant
2: gonna say,
0: trees.
2: I'm not sure if this particular survey covers the parklands, from what we understand.
0: Mm.
2: People would be probably asking why, but that might be a whole separate thing. Yeah. So yoursay.sa.gov.au Biodiversity Act statutory bodies is what you go through if you want to take the time and have a look and see what happens there. So is there a completely separate tree act?
0: There is, I think, but it's obviously people can duck around it.
2: Mm.
0: Well, governments can duck around it.
2: Yeah.
0: We should really try and be a smart state and be a champion for it, not just

0: go along with a pack.
1: It'd be interesting to at the later to find out how many people actually turn up to this rally today.
0: Yeah.
1: I reckon there might be a few.
0: Oh, I reckon.
1: Nice day. Yeah.
2: Each week on the 5AA Sports Show, Rowie and Timmy invite some of their pals from the world of sport onto the show for a chat. Thanks to Pals, Parafield Airport Liquor, home of the hardest to find wines, beers and spirits. 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
9: Hey, welcome back. Love to hear from you. 8223-0000 is our number. Look, the Nursery and Garden Industry of South Australia, proudly supporting the SA nursery industry and its members. And today we're going to find out about, well, an area of the nursery industry that we all love and support. Ashley Burns joins us now from Living Colour. 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
10: Good morning, and good morning to all your listeners.
9: Out bright and early on a Sunday morning.
10: Yes, very much so. What a cracking day.
9: Oh, beautiful. Now, actually, a lot of people buy your product and really don't know what goes on behind the label Living Colour. Perhaps you could give us a bit of the background.
10: Yeah, so Living Colour Nursery is a multi-generational business that's been located in South Australia. We've got a legacy of almost 80 years of doing what we do. And the plants that we grow are used and consumed by so many local gardeners, grown in South Australia, the South Australian gardeners. It's a big process to prep for spring and get everybody's basil and tomatoes and all that sort of stuff ready for the start of the season. But we love it.
9: So your business grows the seedlings that we go to a nursery outlet and we drool over the hundreds of different seedlings and tomatoes and basil you mentioned. But tell us how they all start. I mean, you've got a production area there that's, you know, like second to none. Just take us through that for a sec.
10: Yeah, so I quite often talk about us as being a bit more like a plant factory. So, we have a lot of mechanisation and machines that do all the sowing and automated planting machines that that manage all the planting. A large sort of 10-acre facility that has greenhouses and shade houses and all the tools that we need to try and deliver things on time and on schedule and looking great and for the home gardeners. So, yeah, it's really important to us that we demonstrate really great products that are fit for purpose in South Australia and ready to go for our climate.
9: So actually, we as gardeners are just, you know, chafing at the bit, waiting for weather like this so we can rush in and buy our tomatoes, our basil and all our wonderful summer glorious vegetable seedlings. How far down the track are you? Are you ready to get the onslaught?
10: Yes. We already start to have tomatoes going on the list and delivering into the garden centres because a lot of people do containerised gardening in their backyards and whilst the soil temperatures aren't quite where people would like them to, even if you've got containers, you know, that they can be quite a bit warmer typically than the ground. So a lot of people like to get their stuff in early. It's also a really good time to plant things like strawberries and that sort of stuff now as well, if you're waiting on your tomatoes. So there's still plenty of options.
9: So with the planning of continuous supply, that must be a logistical nightmare at times to say how the market's going to respond to certain varieties of vegetables and so on.
10: Yeah, definitely. It's very hard. It's very hard at times, especially August is always a fickle time of the year for gardening. We've had some really, really average weekend weather in the last few weekends where it's been cold and miserable and raining, and And I don't blame anyone for not getting too excited about being in their garden, but you've got a cracking day like today. It really drives people to get out there. And there's always an appetite for people to get into their gardens in springtime. It's just we are a little bit weather dependent. And if there's a lot of rain on the weekends, it can be a struggle. And if it's the sun shining and it's good, people buy lots of plants. So, the planning is very much weather dependent, but we don't have a crystal ball where we can see sort of 6 months out, which is how we do our planning, what's going to happen. So, it's not easy, but we love it.
9: Someone has to do it.
10: we relish the challenge, yeah.
9: Ashley, great chatting with you. I'd like to have a chat as we get into the mid-season when it's really, really pumping and people are sort of full on into planting your tomatoes and basil and that, because it's a great South Australian company and a great South Australian story.
10: Yeah, we really love the fact that we're local, and we really would love to encourage people when they're in their local garden centres that they have a look for the Living Colour Nursery logo, that multicoloured logo down the bottom corner, and choose us instead of one of the Victorian suppliers.
9: Okay. Remember that. That's a good note to finish on. Ashley, lovely chatting with you, and thank you for coming on the program today.
10: Thanks, Michael.
9: Cheers, Ashley. Ashley is there from Living Colour. They supply to our retailers all the seedlings, or most of them.
2: I
9: Victorians
2: think,
9: coming in. I didn't know that.
2: I think my lettuce
9: yep.
2: that I was talking about are Living Colour.
9: Flowering plants.
2: Yeah, they do.
9: Petunias.
2: Cyclamens, pansies.
9: Yeah. I'd love to have a chat with Ashley about the cost of the seed. That seed, petunia seed, is horrendous.
2: Is it?
9: Oh, yeah, it's amazing. Is he still there? No, he's gone, I think, yeah. No, next time we'll have a chat to him about that. But, yeah, look, early gardeners, look out there now. There's plenty of seedlings available you can plant out. And if you've got a nice protected spot, a pot, for example, go right ahead and put it in a nice sunny spot and you'll have a great flying start to spring.
2: And I think as well, I think that's a good thing. They are South Australian. So you can get them in your Bunnings. I reckon I bought mine from Bunnings. And you feel good buying something South Australian in a big company like that.
9: I didn't know the Victorians are sneaking in. They did for a while, but I know Living Colour have got the product and got the numbers.
2: Mm.
9: So there you are. Support a great South Australian company. The Nursery and Garden Industry of South Australia, proudly supporting the SA nursery industry and its members.
2: All right. We'll go to the news in just 1 minute. If you'd like to give us a call, 8223 0000. Before the break, we were speaking about this new Biodiversity Act and have your say on it. Lynette, I think probably a few people would share your sentiments. Another level of bureaucracy. Yeah, it feels that way a little bit.
9: A nameless committee.
2: Yeah.
9: A faceless committee, I should say.
2: But then I suppose
9: got to have it.
2: Yeah, and it's probably in the long run but they should, I don't know, they shouldn't include trees
9: They do. I can speak firsthand for creek lines because, I know a bit about that. And they do transform with rules and regulations, arid land, damage to land. So from that point of view, it's good, but it is a massive bureaucracy. It really is. And this, I agree, is another one, but let's hope it's one that's not just going to sort of get bogged down in technical issues, that it's going to be quite active. That's what we want.
2: All right. We'll head to the news with Alice. Take more of your calls, 8223 0000.
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11: Canadian Prime Minister Mark Carney has pledged to target American steel, dairy and electronics in response to new US trade tariffs. The retaliatory package matches 50% duties placed on Canadian exports – ranging from hockey sticks to medical supplies. Minister Carney argues America's talks to resolve the trade were one-sided and untenable.
13: In recent days, the United States proposed new terms that were uneconomic, unfair, and undermined the net benefits for Canada and called into question the reliability of any deal.
11: Two drink drivers have been caught by Kadena police overnight. A 28-year-old Moonta Bay man allegedly returned a blood alcohol reading of 0.075 and was found driving while disqualified. A 30-year-old man stopped at Wallaroo later returned a reading of 0.088 and was issued a six-month licence loss. Both men will face the magistrates' court. Tourism leaders are advocating for giant cruise ships to serve as floating hotels during the Brisbane 2032 Olympics. The Property Council of Australia estimates Queensland faces a shortage of more than 10,000 rooms, with current pipeline projects expected to cover less than a quarter of the shortage. The Australian Cruise Association and Port of Brisbane support the cruise proposal and have held initial talks to explore the idea. Meghan Markle has reportedly been dropped from a role in Guy Ritchie's TV series, The Gentlemen. It's being reported casting discussions were scrapped after the Duchess of Sussex received public backlash for the potential role. The Daily Mirror's Russell Myers has told Today it could put her and Prince Harry's plans to relocate back to the UK on shaky ground.
14: We understand that these deals are possibly on shaky ground because of the backlash. One must think, you know, what a chaotic period, not only for the Sussexes, but for everybody around them.
11: Social media platform TikTok has settled a major lawsuit with US authorities over children's privacy violations. The $557 million resolution follows claims the platform unlawfully collected children's data and failed to honour deletion requests from parents. And China's humanoid robotic games have started with a new record. A robot named Lightning has run 100 metres faster than Usain Bolt's record of 9.58 seconds. The event also includes races such as robotic laundry folding. Now turning to 5AA sport, and Taylor Walker has capped his final home and away game for Adelaide with a six-goal haul, helping the Crows to a 56-point win over GWS.
15: And then from 50 to the square, a chance for the crowd to say thank you, Tex. As he says, thanks very much.
11: The victory secures Adelaide a spot in the AFL's top six and avoids the wildcard round. In the other games, the Demons defeated by the Bulldogs and Geelong ended Richmond's season with a 57-point win. The final home and away round continues today. Port Adelaide have reshuffled their side against Essendon. They'll be without acting captain Willem Drew, who's out with a back injury. And the Sydney Swans will be looking to set aside the controversy when they line up against North Melbourne and West Coast take on Hawthorn. The LIV Golf event in Indianapolis has drawn a big crowd despite the future of the tournament still under a cloud. Best of the Aussies is Cam Smith in a three-way battle for victory. And the supercars are racing in Ipswich this afternoon, Will Brown taking out yesterday's sprint. That's sport. Now checking 5AA traffic.
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17: Look out for a crash in Pasadena on Dawes Road at Francis Street. That should be clearing soon. In Torrensville, West Theberton Road is closed between South Road and Ann Street for T2D works through to 7 a.m. tomorrow. And speed cameras to watch for today, Horsley Road, Elizabeth East, and Saints Road, Salisbury Park. 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Adelaide's most accurate traffic on 5AA.
11: To Adelaide's weather, partly cloudy and 19 today, rain down to 17 tomorrow, showers easing on Tuesday, 17, and partly cloudy, 17 again for Wednesday. Right now, it's 12 degrees on 5AA, always Adelaide.
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2: It is 21 minutes to 9, 8223 0000. We are here until 10 o'clock. Terry from Malala has been patiently waiting. Hi, Terry.
29: Good morning. How are you?
3: Good, thanks, Terry.
29: Michael.
3: Three. At Malala.
29: Malala.
3: How can we help, Terry?
29: I've got a frangipani, and in the last 2 years, it's only grown about 2 inches. I give it eggshells. I give it prawn shells, rapid raiser. This year, I was thinking about putting some compost on it. I'm just looking for some advice. What's the best fertiliser to give the poor little thing?
3: The first question you should look at answering for me is, what position is it facing? Is it facing east?
29: North.
3: Mornings? It is north. Is it in a pot or in the ground?
29: In the ground.
3: What's the ground like at Malala?
29: Clay.
3: Clay, yeah.
29: Yep.
3: I think that could be your issue. If it was in a big pot, I'm sure it would have quadrupled in size. They're not overly quick growers, but yours obviously is just not happy where it is. Right,
29: no.
3: Right location, perfect, tick for that. Tick for all what you've been doing to it, but it just hasn't got the horsepower. It can't get the nutrients out of the soil, moisture maybe even, to kick off. So two things you can do. You can either repot it, dig it out now, and go through that soil of the area where you've got it planted, dig it over, go down to about even half a metre sort of square, dig it all over, add in lots of organic matter and replant it, or take it out of that soil altogether, get a nice big pot
0: and plant it out in that. And I'm sure it would turn around its growth for sure.
29: Yeah, it's one of these. I had it sent down from Queensland. It's a red flowered.
0: Yeah, they're even harder to grow. Yeah.
29: Yeah.
0: So you're trying to rewrite the horticultural book there, because the cream one we know, and it's a pale pink one. They grow extremely well down here, but when you start bringing what they call cultivars down that go well in the tropics, you might be running into a bit of trouble in that area too. So
29: you reckon go to a pot and good potting mix?
0: Yes. Yep.
29: Still add my eggshells and prawn shells.
0: Well, give them a miss for a while.
29: Right.
0: Put them in the compost heap and let them break down. Well, your sort of eggshell won't break down, but your prawn heads and all that will break down. Look, it might be having some effect, but let's play by the rule book, get some good potting mix, get it in a nice pot, face it north, and the rest is up to how strong this particular frangipani variety is. Some of them are quite tropical and are difficult to grow here.
29: Yeah, well, with the winter and that, it held flowers and leaves until about a month ago. I just thought it might have been all right.
0: No, well, if you do what I've suggested, you got a fair sporting chance. So give us a ring in about a year, Terry.
2: Okay.
0: God willing, we're both here. And then see how we're going then. But those tropical frangipanis, you know, when you go to, Bali and all that, you go, oh, how good are they? They don't grow down here.
2: Okay.
0: Yeah.
1: Milton Verdulis's Plant of the Month.
0: Milton, good morning.
4: Morning, guys. How are you this morning?
0: Good, thank you, Milton. You're listening in there on the tropical frangipanis.
4: Yeah. Oh, you're right on the money. Those reds especially, super tropicals, they need that really hot weather, humidity, and they like it all the time. I think your advice was right on the money. I think it definitely needs to be put into a pot and get as much growth out of it as you can through the summer, and over a few years it might be able to go into the ground if it gets big enough, I think. Yeah.
0: Milton, thank you for that. What's our flower of the week or month?
4: This is a nice new one. It's a hydrangea called Trailblazer. And I heard you talking to Ashley from Living Colour, and they're the exclusive growers of this in South Australia. So that sort of dovetailed beautifully into it. I was a bit nervous he was going to start talking about it, and that would have left me high and dry. But, yeah, look, it's a fabulous new variety. It's actually groundbreaking in what it does. It boasts continuous flowering just about all year round, because it's what they call day neutral. So it doesn't need certain day lengths to flower like the other hydrangeas and like other plants. So it really, it's sort of like a semi-evergreen. And in our climate down here on the plains, and perhaps if you live near the coast where it's even a bit warmer, it's almost going to flower all year round. So it starts from spring and goes right through till winter. So, you know, most hydrangeas will only flower, a couple of months perhaps in the summertime. So this one's going to flower between 8 to 10 months of the year, which is fantastic. So you have that nice continuous flowering. Makes really good floral displays as well if you're picking them. Mm-hmm. And they are the lace cap varieties. So you get the old-fashioned ball varieties, which are the big round ball head flowers. These are the lace caps, which are really big flowers, but they have the flowers around the edge of the flower, which look really stunning. And they come in three colours at the moment: pink, giant white, which I think you'll be happy with.
0: Now you're talking.
4: and a white with a pink edge. So there's three varieties around at the moment, and I believe there's others going to come out. Like all hydrangeas, they really like to be grown in the shade or semi-shade, although the breeders of this do claim it can be grown inside in a well-lit position, so that's going to be interesting.
0: Yes.
4: And I think one of the features of this plant, obviously the main feature is the stunning flowers, but the foliage is quite different as well. It has these large leaves, but like normal hydrangeas, they have this big round leaf. These are a bit more pointed, and they get lots of different varied colours. You know, they're not just green. In some conditions where they get a little bit more light, the leaves will go this nice burgundy colour or burgundy tinges through it. So you know how the hydrangeas can sort of, the leaves can colour in the autumn? Well, these will colour throughout the season. So not only beautiful flowers, stunning foliage.
0: Is it pH sensitive at all? Or?
4: Yes, it is. So you can turn the pink ones into blue use an acidic soil.
0: Yep.
4: And I believe we'll see blue ones out a little bit later after they've grown for a while. You know, like any hydrangea, keep them moist. And they grow to about 90 centimetres by 90 centimetres.
0: Yeah, that's
4: a good
0: size.
4: You know,
0: yeah, beautiful.
4: Yeah, good size. Grow it in a pot. Grow them in under trees in the garden, as long as they get moist through the summer. And only light-tip pruning. So, you know, much easier. You don't have to get so fussy with the pruning.
0: Yeah.
4: So just prune the spent flowers off and they'll just keep regenerating new flowers. Look, a stunning plant. You know, it is new, but it has been around overseas for a while, so we're looking forward to it. It's in the shops at the moment. They're all in bud at the moment. Might be starting to break flowers if we can get a little bit more sun out. So you will see them out and about in the garden.
0: And what are they called, Milt?
4: Trailblazer. Hydrangea Trailblazer, and as I said, the three different colours at the moment, the pink, the giant white, and the picote, which is a pink and white. Well, it's white with a pink edge.
0: Yes, yes.
4: So the few different ones about that. Really nice. They're sold in larger pots so people can see the size of them. I think they're a 175 mil pot. So they're selling for between $40 and $50.
0: Mm.
4: Which is typical for a hydrangea, really. It's a lovely one.
0: Well, it's a wonderful plant to have in the garden. I think a lot of people are scared growing them, but this might open up a whole new market for them. You know, easy to grow.
4: Yes. Less fussy, I think. You know, it's more of a perhaps a. A normal garden plant where you just treat it as you would anything else. As long as you keep that moisture up, they do like the moisture. You know, they do say that they'll take it a bit drier, but I don't want to say that here in South Australia. You know, they might be able to take it drier in some cooler climates. That's right. Keep them moist. And it's one of those plants that if you're keeping in a pot in the middle of summer, I don't like to recommend putting sauces underneath plants, but that one there, hydrangeas, when it's very hot, I think it's a good idea. It helps hydrate them and keep them nice and moist.
0: And would one be able to pick them out at Gawler?
4: Yes, actually, you're funny. You should say that. You would be able to pick it up at Gawler. Yeah, we got some nice stock from Ashley a couple of weeks ago, and as soon as it came in, and I know A Living Colour was sending out all the information. I thought, we better get some of those in. And when I saw them, I thought, oh, wow, these look really nice.
0: Oh, fantastic.
4: Really quite different. And I think at first sight, you might not recognise it as a hydrangea until it flowers, that is, you know, because the foliage is quite different. Really, really, really interesting plant. Mm. But as I said, it's a groundbreaking variety because of the day length.
0: Mm. Excellent. Milton, thank you for that. And if people would like to go out there just opposite the race course.
4: Yes, Main North Road opposite the race course. Ari's been expanding his range every week. So people who haven't been out there for a while will see something a bit different.
0: I think he's a double chip off the old block.
4: He might be worse.
0: Good on you, Milt. No, lovely chatting.
4: Thanks. Yeah, you too. Bye-bye.
0: Milton Vedoulis here with our new hydrangea. Mm. Angie could be in a market.
2: I've killed two of them.
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0: They're beautiful.
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33: Mike Keelan and Angie McBride.
0: Hey, welcome back. It's 8:54. Joining us now from the Rare Fruit Society, past president Brenton Cookman. Brenton, good morning to you.
34: Good morning, Michael and Angie. How are you?
0: Very, very well. Thank you, Brendan. I've always been meaning to ask, and I feel quite guilty sometimes when I get asked about a fruit tree and I don't know anything about it. I say, oh, get in touch with the Rare Fruit Society. Is there any fruit that you don't know much about? I mean, seriously. You deal in these normal but sometimes very exotic fruit trees.
34: I think that the challenge is some of those really tropical fruits that grow around the equator, they're pretty hard to grow without a greenhouse. So you might stump us on a few of those. Mm. But generally, if it can grow in South Australia and if people are growing it, then one of our members will either be growing it or know about it. Yes.
0: Do you get surprised sometimes at just what you can grow in the way of fruit trees here in South Australia?
34: Absolutely. I mean, I've said for a while, you know, you can't grow lychees in South Australia, but, you know, recently, yes, someone's got lychee fruit in South Australia. They're pretty hard to grow. But it's possible. So it is always a surprise when people are able to pull out a big hand of bananas. I mean, a month ago at an event we had, one of our members pulled out a great big hand of bananas that they'd grown in their backyard in the foothills. And it's kind of winter, but there you are.
0: How can I put it? If someone wanted to grow bananas in their front yard, for example, you just said in the foothills. I mean, could they grow it on the plains or, say, in a townhouse situation?
34: But bananas are quite easy to grow, actually. When we were kids, talking about the 70s, we had one in the backyard at South Brighton. And the key is just to give it all the advantages. So if you can get it to face north, so it gets some warmth during summer and when the shady trees drop their leaves, summer light coming in. They're not a particularly invasive tree. They've got a very fibrous root system, and they don't spread out very far. Mm. So they're reasonable to have in a backyard. Some of them can get a bit tall, but you can get some dwarf ones. They're actually they're probably more manageable than some of the other fruit trees because they don't spread as wide.
0: Mm. So when you get a hand off one branch or whatever you call it on one stem of a banana, is that the end of that plant? You cut that stem right off and let a new one come up? Is that what you
34: do? Yeah, bananas are very interesting. The banana flower is actually growing inside that stem and it emerges eventually when it gets to the right height and age. So once it's flowered, that stem is basically useless. So you try and keep a small one coming along. It's called a pup, one or two on the side, and they form your next one. And once you've harvested your fruit, you cut off that larger stem to encourage the other one to grow up.
0: So my mother used to grow them, and I never didn't take any notice of how she grew them. But we always had bananas, not big hands, but there was always some. And she'd put a blue bag around them, or a pink bag was it? Would it be a blue bag of some sorts around the fruit?
34: Generally, yeah, that's quite common to put a blue bag around it. It keeps sort of insects off and helps it ripen.
0: Mm.
34: But I'm interested that some of our members just take the hand off and leave it on the bench to ripen. So you take them off when they're still green, when the banana's still green, and they'll tend to ripen off the tree.
0: So when they get a certain size, you just take them off, whole thing off. That's right.
34: When they're looking like a reasonable sized banana, you just cut the hand off. Literally, you can have 20 or more bananas on that particular growth, that hand, what we call hand. Cut that off and put it on the bench, and they'll ripen.
0: And you feed them with what sort of fertilizer? Just organics or what?
34: Yeah, well, whenever I'm asked that question, I go with organics. But they less nitrogen and more potassium and phosphorus, because they're, if you look at a banana, they don't have heaps of leaf growth.
0: Mm.
34: So they want to push that stem up and you want to get it fruiting. So not high nitrogen. So something like sea mungus is a good bet.
0: I remember when I did a bit of work for Dynamic Lifter years and years ago, they had a banana lifter that they sold to the Queensland banana growers. Yeah, I don't know what was in it.
34: That makes sense, because a lot of the fertilisers that you'd buy are higher in nitrogen and you don't really need that with your banana.
0: No. Hey, Brenton, we've got to move. You got a meeting coming up soon?
34: Oh, not for another month. That's the last Tuesday in September. We're talking about olives, actually.
0: Oh, very good.
34: Yeah. Mm. South Australia has a great history of olives. We probably didn't start using them cooking and things like that until more recently. Mm-hmm. But you'd be aware, in the parklands, the old olive groves that were planted really in the 1850s onwards by some of the pioneer nursery owners. Ben Pike from Adelaide Uni Roseworthy College will be talking about olives.
0: Brendan, we've got to leave it there. Thanks for your time this morning.
34: Thanks, Michael. Thanks,
0: we'll catch you soon.
2: Brenton.
0: Yeah, Brendan Courtman there from the Rare Fruit Society. You're talking about banana. I didn't mean to go down a banana track, but right. There you are. Have a crack.
2: Lovely.
3: The news and information that matters. 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Always Adelaide.
11: 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Good morning, I'm Alice Burton.
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11: Sydney Swans fans are threatening to boycott today's AFL game at the SCG after five players were suspended over club standards breaches. Victoria Police are investigating allegations of sexual assault against the five men at a Melbourne hotel, but no charges have been laid. Swans fans remain divided over the alleged scandal, with many saying they'll only attend today's AFLW home game and leave before the men's squad take to the field. Federal Nationals MP David Littleproud has told Today, while he understands the frustration from fans, the actions of a few don't define the entire team.
17: There would be good men in there that would also be hurting in that Sydney Swans team about the actions of their teammates that have let them down. These people are professionals. They paid hundreds of thousands of dollars.
11: Conflict has ignited between the leaders of the US and Canada over a halt in trade negotiations. Nine's US correspondent, Reid Butler, has more.
18: The Canadian Prime Minister, Mark Carney, has said today his country is at war with the United States over tariffs, claiming the United States has changed and the countries would not return to their old relationship. Things getting ugly after trade negotiations collapsed. New US tariffs of 50% on about $20 billion worth of Canadian goods now in effect, everything from dairy to clothing, alcohol and machinery. Canada now pledging to retaliate dollar for dollar. Trump has repeatedly said he wants Canada to be the 51st US state. That's angered Canadians. Tourism to the United States is down and public sentiment against the president in Canada is at an all-time low.
11: Police are investigating a suspicious fire at a vacant house in Seton. Emergency crews were called to the property on Alma Terrace just before 8:40 last night, where MFS crews extinguished the blaze. Fire Corps investigators examined the scene overnight, with police now treating the fire as suspicious. Real estate agents are bracing for the most disappointing spring selling season in years, with listings continuing to fall well below last year's levels and clearance rates also dropping. It comes as fears of further interest rate rises continue and the big banks all forecasting a drop in the growth of the mortgage market. And briefly, Meghan Markle has reportedly been dropped from a role in Guy Ritchie's TV series, The Gentleman. It's being reported casting discussions were scrapped after the Duchess of Sussex received public backlash for the potential role. Turning to 5AA Sport, Taylor Walker has booted three goals in the opening 10 minutes of last night's clash against GWS, sending a packed Adelaide Oval into raptures.
19: Delivers inside 50, Phil Thorpe, no Tex, out the back, spilt it, still going, left foot snap, this would bring the house down. Taylor Walker.
11: Isaac Rankin also starred, while Riley Filthorpe nailed two set shots from 55 metres. The Crows now avoid the wildcard finals after their 56-point win. The home and away season wraps up today. First up, Essendon host Port Adelaide. Christian Murray and Will Brodie have received a call-up and Darcy Byrne-Jones returns from suspension. The Sydney Swans will be looking to set aside the controversy when they line up against North Melbourne and West Coast take on Hawthorn. In the AFLW, the Power will take on an unchanged lineup into its home opener against the Hawks at Alberton Oval. Adelaide will unveil recruit Jamaica Douglas for her AFLW debut against Carlton at Icon Park. Australia will resume in command on 8 for 165 when day two of the test against Bangladesh gets underway later this morning. And 18-year-old Lucas Harrington has starred on his Premier League debut for Hull FC, the Socceroos defender keeping Manchester United at bay for his side to win 2-0. Now checking 5AA traffic.
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20: In Gilman,
1: Woman, the lights are playing up at the Eastern Parade Bedford Street intersection. In Valley View, there's a burst water main on Grand Junction Road near Blacks Road. Speeds are at 40 for outbound. And urgent gas works in West Croydon on Port Road near East Avenue. Speeds also reduced for city bound. Check your speed today, Woodford Road, Elizabeth North. 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Adelaide's most accurate traffic on 5AA.
11: To the weather, partly cloudy and 19 today, rain 17 tomorrow, showers easing and 17 on Tuesday, and partly cloudy 17 for Wednesday. Right now it's 14 degrees on 5AA, always Adelaide.
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0: It is a beautiful day, 8 minutes past nine. I can't wait to like go outside. I've got my scarf on in here, so it'll be nice to get a bit of sunshine today. We are here until 10 o'clock. The Port game is an early one today, so there's no Sunday roast today. But from 11:30, Essendon and Port Adelaide here from Marvel Stadium. So, it'll just be a casual game today. If you're a supporter, you just enjoy it.
1: There's always a player that has got an opportunity.
0: Yes.
1: First game.
0: Yeah.
1: And I reckon they'd be playing their heart out to impress.
0: Yes.
1: So, and Port have got this tradition. They're not going to give up the last game.
0: Yeah. No, why would you?
1: They're not going to play in the finals, but I think for their supporters, for their own, you know, sort of professional pride, they'll be going hard.
0: Look, and I'm sure tomorrow the sports show will explain this whole wild card round. So the Crows are not playing in the wild card round. It's all,
1: Emma
0: was explaining to us.
1: She did a marvellous job.
0: Our eyes just glazed over. What are you just, she figured it out for sure. So I'm sure the sports show will explain that tomorrow.
1: We asked Ken yesterday. He moved on to another topic
0: quickly. Before we go to our next guest, let's go to Phil.
1: Phil, good morning.
2: Good morning, Michael. Good morning, Angie. How are you?
1: Good, thank you. Yourself?
2: Yeah, good, thank you. Michael, I bought three crepe enduring summer red crepe myrtles back in February.
1: Mm-hmm.
2: And they're going fine. I just want to know what I have to do now. They're dormant. Do I need to trim off the old flower stems?
1: Yes, I know what you mean. It's an interesting tree for pruning because I think because it's deciduous, people think, oh, it has to be pruned. It doesn't really, but if you want to, you can. And now's the time to do it. The best time to prune is sort of, you know, after it finishes flowering or coming in. It depends on if you've got the tree for flowers or just a nice shade tree. You prune for new growth, which will get you flowers. But you can tidy up the tree now if you wish, or shape it up. And look, you might miss out on pruning. You might be pruning some flower buds off, depending on timing. We've got one tree. It's just nothing's moving at the moment, but I've seen some moving, you know. So
2: yeah, that's right. Yeah. Yeah. I was just wondering whether I need to do any trimming or that.
1: No, you don't have to. But a lot of gardeners don't like the little dead flowers. You can cut those off without any issue at all. But if you want to prune it, you'd want to prune it so you're going to get nice new growth and flowers. So that's a timing thing when you prune it. Yeah.
2: Yep. That's my aim, is to create more flowers.
1: Yes.
2: It's a brilliant, lovely red.
1: They're great value trees, aren't they? They really are. And, they're a tree that you can manage. You can grow in a pot or in a small backyard. You know, they're really good.
2: Yeah.
1: All right, Phil.
2: And just a quick feeding time is in the middle of late spring, is it?
1: Oh, now's a really good time, you know, with this the lovely, soft, moist soil we've had and the rain we're going to get over the next few weeks. Be a good time, just organics or something like Seamungus, which is a great fertiliser for trees.
2: I've been using dynamic lift. Is that okay?
1: Excellent. Couldn't do any better. So you're on the right track there, Phil.
2: Good on you. Thank you.
1: Okay, thanks for your call.
0: Thank you, Phil. Michael Keelan, the Nature Festival program was announced the other day. It starts on the 25th of September. Lots of beautiful gardening things. You can go to naturefestival.org.au.
1: Mm-hmm. Joining us now to tell us all about it is Jill Woodlands. But Jill, good morning to you.
3: Oh, good morning, Michael, and to your listeners.
1: And you've been busy?
3: it's been an extraordinary busy time over the last 6 months working with hosts all around South Australia, trying to bring out events that really reflect this year's theme of seed. So there's a lot of super really cool events in this program this year for gardeners in particular.
1: How did Nature Festival get going? Because it's not overly old, is it? It's a couple of years or 3 years?
3: Well, It's crept up on us. We're seven. This is the seventh year. It came out of originally. It came out of looking at we needed a new biodiversity strategy for South Australia, and out of that was a reflection, a value that we needed to focus on, which was helping people reconnect with nature, realising how much nature was an integral part of their lives. The value.
1: What, overly old, is it? It's a couple of years or 3 years?
3: Well, actually, it's crept up on us. We're seven. This is the seventh year. It came out of originally. It came out of looking at we needed a new biodiversity strategy for South Australia, and

0: I think, in the first COVID year, with 160 events, and we've built on from there to this year's program, which is at the moment, I think, at least 350 events.
1: Wow. So what actually, how can people participate in it and learn about Seeds, for example? How can they get involved?
0: Well, for starters, as mentioned before, go to the online program. So we don't have a paper program, but it's easy, super easy to read on your phone. And if you look at, there's a filter on the program drop-down list. If you just type in Seeds, for instance, or Garden, that will bring up all the events that feature Seeds and Garden.
1: Okay. Yep.
0: I did a filter earlier and I got at least 50 events. So there's events featuring particularly native seeds that the Botanic Gardens are putting on, looking behind secret lives of seed. So that's looking at propagation techniques of some of our most difficult native plants. Lots of libraries are putting on lovely events around seed saving and also introducing them to seed libraries. And community gardens are putting on lots of events. We've also got a couple of open gardens that have not been opened ever before, which will focus on seed. One of those is on Kangaroo Island, and that's the the rare plant garden.
1: Yes.
0: Signet opening River. On the long weekend, which is wonderful. And also one up in Springton, a native bush garden. So there'll be a big focus on plant propagation and also really good natives for your garden.
1: I don't know about you, and I'm sure you are, but I find seeds fascinating. I mean, everything else can fail in the world, and if you've got a seed that's been kept in a jar or properly in a, you know, controlled environment, it will produce life. I'm just stunned
0: it's
1: by
0: it.
1: Yeah.
0: Look, it's completely nuts, and to consider that you can have a majestic river red gum from one of the tiniest seeds.
1: Exactly, yeah.
0: Is extraordinary. So I think there's an extraordinary fascination and wonder with seeds, which has actually led to people this year leaning into a lot of seed events that are a bit, like we're looking at seedy quiz night as well at the Gov. Every opportunity. There's another thing that I think will be super interesting. And that's a talk at the State Library, because they've gone back into the archives to look at what seeds were being, shared and grown and sold in the colony, the early years of the colony.
1: Yeah, okay.
0: And they've looked at the controversies and rivalries at the first horticultural shows with the plants grown from seed. So we are also looking into a bit of history and also, a bit of fun seeing, garden rivalry has been around for many, many years.
1: Well, that was a wonderful title to have, to be a seedsman. You know, that was a badge of honour, that was.
0: Badge of honour, and I think our it would be good if the role of the gardener too could be elevated.
1: Yes.
0: That's another conversation.
1: It
0: but
1: is.
0: Yes. Seedsman, plants person, plantsman is a badge of honour to be worn.
1: Yeah, yeah,
2: but there's
1: absolutely.
2: So many, Jill. I'm just having a look. A lot of them are free. You can pay for some as well. Sophie Hyde, the director, people would know her from most recently Jimper with Olivia Coleman. She's doing a art project. There's a seedling exchange.
0: Seedling exchange is super interesting because that's actually a pavilion come greenhouse part sculpture. And it's actually it's going to be outside the Institute building corner of Kintore Avenue in North Terrace for 16 days. And it's actually offering people, there's an invitation to come in and actually sow a seed that they can then take home, or it can actually then be planted somewhere in the city for like a special festival grasslands in the future. So and we're also going to have gardeners of the day there, so guest gardeners. So that'll be a great opportunity to come and also talk about sowing seeds and saving seeds.
1: You're sort of in the retail business a little bit. Do you find people are buying seeds more than seedlings? Or

0: Yes.
1: Not. They are? Yeah.
0: Because you can get... am I allowed to mention where I my day job?
1: Of course, yeah, absolutely. I was hoping you would.
0: Yeah. I manage the Diggers Garden Shop in the Adelaide Botanic Garden. So we have at least, at the moment, I think 570 heirloom seeds.
1: Amazing.
0: The variety you can get from seeds is so much more than you can get from seedling. Mm. So people are buying seeds like there's no tomorrow at the moment, and isn't particularly new gardeners.
1: Yeah,
0: but we're trying to get them to start off on some easier seeds where they have success.
1: Mm.
0: Rather than sometimes people will come in and buy 30 packets of seed.
1: 30.
0: They haven't sown seed before. And we're a little bit nervous for them.
1: Yeah.
0: But
2: yeah, I've had great success with seeds, Jill. But with you're at the Diggers Club where you tend to sell more rare ones. What's the most popular? My guess would be the heirloom tomato, but I could be wrong.
1: Yeah, I reckon.
0: Actually, strangely enough, it's actually the Lebanese mini muncher cucumber.
2: It's
0: the seed that's sold most through Diggers, yes.
1: Wow. Lebanese mini muncher. I've never heard of it. No.
2: Wow.
0: It's a mini muncher. It's just a small, crunchy Lebanese cucumber.
1: Yeah. Yeah.
0: Terrific for kids' lunch boxes, etc. But look, heirloom tomatoes, obviously. We've got at least 70 varieties.
1: Yeah,
0: they're massive.
2: They're beautiful.
0: Massive.
1: I remember once, Jill, that the Diggers put on a tomato tasting test one Saturday morning, and I reckon there were about 30 or 40 different tomatoes. They had a whole group of people tasting them. It was amazing.
0: It was extraordinary in the botanic gardens.
1: Yeah.
0: We'd love to do it again. But the challenge is getting the tomatoes.
1: Oh, I see.
0: So you know, it'd be great to. Diggers is actually turning 50 the year after next, so it would be marvellous to do a tomato seed taste test again.
1: That was something I've thoroughly enjoyed and never forgotten. I thought it was a great experience. Yeah.
0: Yeah. Oh, well, let's put our minds
1: all
0: to
1: right.
0: it. We need to try and come up with the fruit.
2: So people can hop onto the Nature Foundation website. There is so many. But the Diggers Club, the Botanic Gardens, when are you guys open?
0: At the moment, we're 10 till 4, 7 days a week. And from September 1, we're open till 5.
1: Mm-hmm.
0: We're actually going to put an event on in the festival program as well, which isn't yet in the program because we've got another 20 events dropping next week as well.
2: Okay. All right.
0: But this will be in conversation with the Seed Savers. So we're bringing over the head of the seed area for Diggers, Annalise, and she's going to... It's going to be brilliant because we're particularly interested in the seeds that they're holding in the seed library or the seed vault have been donated from families right across Australia. So we're really interested to see what seeds.
2: Yeah, we might check in and talk to you another time about that closer to the event.
1: Yes, excellent.
0: Brilliant.
1: Hey, Jill, thanks for your time this morning. It's always great chatting and a great insight into seeds.
0: My pleasure, Michael. So go out this weekend and plant beautiful seeds.
2: Yeah, do it. Thank you, Jill. Thank you.
1: I've got so many packets of seeds over the years.
2: Get it together.
1: 30 years worth of seeds.
2: How long do they last, though? Got an expiry date?
1: Well, they have a thing called viability, which means that out of every 100 seeds, you'll get some. First year, 100%, and then each year it drops back. And certain species of plants and varieties of plants have different viability times.
2: Yeah, and over the next month, when it starts, the 25th, we'll talk to a few because there are so many. There's even things at Carrickill, Michael Keelan.
1: Yes, I
2: know. So naturefestival.org.au.
3: He's one of Adelaide's favourite sons. He loves his Adelaide Crows. And each week he joins David and Will to share his footy tips and have a few laughs. Catch Fitzy, thanks to Walco. Walco are at the centre of SA's biggest cover-up with their incredibly good-looking Walco mesh pool cover.
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12: Mike Keelan and Angie McBride.
1: Yeah, welcome back. Let's find out what's happening in the garden at beautiful Garden Grove. Steve Neal joins us now. Steve, good morning.
13: Good morning, Michael and Angie. Magnificent to see the sun shining, isn't it?
1: It certainly is, and the trolleys will be rolling out of the garden centre full of beautiful plants and trees, shrubs.
13: Yeah, I hope so. Today we had a nice lot of people around yesterday, even though the weather was quite drizzly in the morning. People are keen to get out and, you know, fruit tree sales, you know, ornamental trees, ornamental plums, the little prunuses are starting to blossom with their beautiful pink flowers, and all the fruit trees that I saw sell yesterday, they're just starting to bud.
1: Beautiful.
13: So yeah. It's an exciting time. Good time to plant. Perfect time to plant.
1: We're just driving around. The prunus are out now, and there's signs of the pears starting their bud movement. So it's really, I think they've had such a wonderful soaking of rain, especially street trees and parks trees and our garden trees. And they're all sort of puckering up ready for a good spring.
13: All bursting to come out into foliage in the next week. And but even some this week we had a beautiful range of some new season dahlia bulbs come in as well. So still time to plant dahlias and things like that, gladioli's and things people are looking for. So still a bit of bulbs, and the seedlings are just starting to ramp up. You know, there's a few early tomatoes, but some nice petunia seedlings about early. So, you know, it's all a really great time to get into the garden, you know, with the Crows having a 10-goal win and the sun out. Life's good.
1: did you go?
13: No, I didn't. Oh. No, just watched on TV, but it looked like a fantastic evening, great weather and a great game, so fantastic.
1: Would they get 52,000 people or something? That was incredible.
13: I think it was a big crowd. It looked pretty big and impressive on the TV. Yeah. It was one of the nicest, balmiest nights for the last week too, so yeah, it was a lovely night, wasn't it?
1: Just going back to seedlings, we were chatting earlier to Living Colour. They've got an amazing range of punnet seedlings, haven't they?
13: Yeah, I was lucky enough to have a bit of a tour around the nursery the other day out at Living Colour to have a look at the new season stock, and it's, you know, grown out on that northern plain there. It's quite harsh environment, but they've got a fantastic setup and the quality of their stock, and I couldn't see a weed on the whole nursery walking around the 5-acre site. So it's just a very, very fantastically run and great to see, you know, 60, 70 Adelaide, young Adelaide people working out there, kids, and adults, you know, growing plants. And yeah, their quality is fantastic. You know, beautiful new petunias and stuff coming on, a huge range of tomatoes. Seen lots of basil that'll be ready to go into store in the next few weeks. It's just a little bit underdone, but going to be heaps of beautiful basil as basil time comes in. So you know, they do herbs, they do beautiful potted colour. So, yeah, six packs, we're fine. The packs, the 4 and 6 packs, where they're a little bit more advanced.
1: Yes.
13: They're really popular nowadays, so you can get that bit of instant gratification when you plant something. It looks like it's in flower rather than just a little seedling, and then it just takes off quite quickly. So the range of those, I'm sure, is getting bigger all the time. As we don't move away from seedling punnets, but it's just that instant effect that people like nowadays.
1: Exactly. Now, Steve, what's on the menu today?
13: Cafe The Grove today, we've got a couple of great specials. We've got a potato and leek soup with toasted sourdough.
1: Oh, yeah, I like that.
13: And that's going to warm you up a bit. And we've got a pesto chicken panini with grilled chicken, pesto, bocconcini, spinach, tomato on a toasted panini. So that's nice as well for today.
2: Our stomachs are all, like, we're all salivating out here.
1: All right,
13: Steve. Looking forward to lunch.
2: We are too.
1: All right, catch you next week.
13: Have a great day, guys. Happy gardening, everyone.
1: Yeah, same to you. Steve Neal there from Garden Grove out at Golden Grove.
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14: With the 9:30 headlines, good morning, I'm Alice Burton. Sydney fans are threatening to boycott today's AFL clash at the SCG after 5 players were suspended over club standards breaches. The federal government is hoping to sign up more states and territories to its national gun buyback scheme. Conflict has ignited between the leaders of the US and Canada over a halt in trade negotiations. And Taylor Walker's 6-goal farewell has lifted Adelaide to a 56-point win over GWS and into the AFL top six. The 5AA forecast, partly cloudy with a top of 19 today. Right now it's 14 degrees. We'll have more news at 10 on 5AA, always Adelaide.
15: In Gilman, the lights are playing up at the Eastern Parade Bedford Street intersection. In West Croydon, there's urgent gas works on Port Road near East Avenue. Speeds are at 40 for citybound. Speeds also reduced in Valley View for a burst water main on Grand Junction Road near Blacks Road, affecting outbound. Check your speed, Osman Terrace, Norwood. Gather your cubs and get your paws down to Adelaide Zoo to celebrate the giant pandas' birthdays. 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Adelaide's most accurate traffic on 5AA.
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